0: Right.
1: And that was Yeonjun with Vanilla. We mentioned that is one of the artists this year who has released an LP. Taking a look at this hashtag again, the Korean, although it is very similar to what I described, in the Korean English dictionary, it comes up with being closer to owning something, to having something. So maybe a cherished person. Beep, as in one thing that you own, rather than a gathering of items, which would begin with a C. Maybe the P is closer, but we can be, I guess, flexible, as we always are here on Daily K. And our AI overlords did choose the word that we've got on the scroll, so they must know a thing or two. Let's check out your guesses after I give you the hint one more time. To keep it as your own, to cherish it for a long time. And yeah, I have gone for a gathering of items in English, but like I said, it could just be one thing as well, so I won't be too strict. Let's see what we've got on board. Forestville says, that's Fat Albert's line, DJ Pete. Hey, hey, hey, who's Fat Albert? I'm sorry, I don't know them. We've also got Crash saying, I don't have a record player, so I don't really want one either. An LP album. Yeah, I guess if you don't have an LP player, it could be pointless, but maybe it's not as well. Maybe you just physically have CDs and whatnot that you cannot actually play. Junis saying from Singapore, I have both BTS and Yeonjun's album on LP. Oh, that's cool. Collect from Forestville, collection from Bo, and collecting from Crash. You've got all the words there linked to the root of collect. Matter going for collection, as does Override, Siska, Benny. Molda says Forestville. Oh yeah, Molda can mean to collect, can't it? Good guess. Hartley goes for collection as well. Matter says, for me, it's cookbooks that I collect. Oh, nice. Clara goes for collection. Benny going for sujip. Yeah, and that could be the confusion today. Steve from San Fran says, collection or sojangpum. Aha, okay. Getting closer. Maz says, I was thinking of chengida or molda from Down Under in New Zealand. Chengida. Yeah, that can be similar, I suppose, to collecting something or making sure you have something. Chejip says Ben, which can mean to like collect specimens, like insects and things like that. Ajun says collect or sujip. We got sujip pum from 0125 as well. Sujip ga says Maz, which would be a person who collects. All right, let's show you what it says on our chokja, the scroll in the studio. We're going for sojang today in Korean, and collection in English. But as I mentioned earlier, yes, sojang can also mean possession, right? And think of that in terms of a cherished possession as well. So if we break down the Sino-Korean characters, the hancha behind this, then it is so to mean place or spot, and jang to mean to cherish, store, or keep. So owning an item at one's own, as one's own, and treasuring it over time is the meaning behind sojang. And some of you guessed sojangpum, that is, yeah, a collector's item or a collection item. Some bit of, I don't know, physical, tangible item or good or goods that are kept in your personal possession. And sojang yokku is a desire to own or a collector's urge to want to have something and keep it for a long time. So what comes to mind when you hear sojang, collection or possession as well? We can be loosey-goosey today. Tell me, send in any photos of maybe things you are collecting as well. I have already done that and I'll show you a little later on in hour number one. To own and cherish their favorite artist's music grows. Vinyl records are once again stepping into the spotlight in Korea. Yet this vinyl craze isn't just happening here. In the US and UK, people looking for vinyl have been steadily increasing too. I think the vinyl record market is bound to grow even bigger moving forward with this kind of collecting vibe. Also, many vinyl listening bars and lounges where you can pick out records yourself and enjoy the music are popping up all over Korea these days. They used to be very vintage, but maybe now they're trendy. If you ever visit Korea, be sure to drop by one. It'll be a wonderful experience. And some of them have the old school style where you can request the LP and there's a little DJ in a booth who will play it for you as well. That's pretty cool, isn't it? Speaking of DJs playing your song requests, that's what I'm going to do. Hour number one, send in any Korean music that you want to hear and I will play it, as many as I can. So Arirang Radio, K-pop, K-culture and news from Korea on that channel. You can write it on the live stream. Coming up in a few minutes' time, we've got Morning Buzz introducing the cultural news that Korea has woken up to. Then in hour number two, we have for a Tuesday, Dish of the Day with Chef Ryan coming in with an ingredient, or it could be a finished dish, and we will eat it in the studio and give you our 2 cents. And then we've also got What's in Your Fridge with Ryan. So tell us the ingredients you have in your home, maybe at the office, at your workplace, and we'll give you some inspiration on what to make. Oh, and I forgot to say, we've also got our daily Korean sentence, as we do every weekday, where we'll put the hashtag of sojang into a line to learn together so you get a better feel for the word. This is Pretty Little Iris's new track. I think I saw her complaining that she had to release this and do a bit of promo while she was away somewhere. It's V.

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And last but not least, if you want to get in touch with the good old-fashioned snail mail, our address is on the bottom of the website. What has captured the attention of Korea this very morning? Let's check it out on Morning Buzz. First autumn foliage spotted on Mount Sorok. The first autumn foliage of the season has arrived at Mount Sorok in Gangwon Province. That's 4 days earlier than last year and right on track with averages. While Mount Sorok is currently the only major mountain nationwide to see changing leaves, temperatures are expected to drop significantly heading into October, with peak foliage anticipated across most of the country by late October. Peak dates are forecast for October 20th at Mount Sorok, October 28th at Mount Songni, November 4th at Mount Naejang, and November 6th at Mount Hala. I really can't wait to see Korea's autumn mountains painted in gorgeous, vibrant colours. Imbi Park named finalist for World Golf Hall of Fame. South Korean golf star Park Imbi has been shortlisted as a finalist for the World Golf Hall of Fame Class of 2027. She joins a star-studded 14-person ballot alongside international icons like Christy Kerr and Dossie Pepper from the US, England's Justin Rose, and Australia's Adam Scott. To secure induction, Park must receive at least 75% approval from the 24-member selection committee, requiring a minimum of 18 votes. Fingers crossed that she gets officially named to the Hall of Fame when the final inductees are revealed this December. MTV VMAs. Supergroup BTS took home Song of the Year at the 2026 MTV Video Music Awards with Swim, the title track of their fifth full-length album, Arirang. They also swept Best K-pop and Best Group, making it a fantastic triple crown victory. This marks their very first time winning Song of the Year at the VMAs alongside their fifth win for Best Group and their fourth for Best K-pop. Meanwhile, Blackpink's Lisa made history with Dream, becoming the first Asian solo artist ever to win Best Pop. A huge congratulations to BTS and Lisa for coming out on top against such fierce competition. Let's see some of your messages. Jun saying congrats BTS and Lisa for winning at the VMAs. Benny saying congrats to Park Imbi. And yes, she has a big legacy in women's golf. Fingers crossed she'll get inducted. We hope so. There are so many talented female Korean golfers across the years, going as far back as Park Seri. And even before that as well, there was another pioneer whose name escapes me. Maz saying congrats to Lisa and BTS. Well done. Echoed from Benny as well at the VMAs. Scrolling up a little bit more, Ms. Park looking so sassy in her yellow outfit, says Mata. You can see photos related to our Morning Buzz stories as well if you're watching the video stream, so we highly encourage you to do that. June 24 saying, wow, another South Korea golfer with a great achievement. And she's been doing it for
I want to say more than a decade and a half, at least, I think. Then we've also got Benny saying the fall foliage is coming up. Steve saying the changing colours should be exciting this fall in Korea. And the autumn foliage, Saraksan. Yeah, that's what we call Sarak Mountain here in Korea. It is a beautiful mountain. Junis saying it's finally officially autumn in South Korea. Time to enjoy the beautiful foliage. Yeah, we talk about that. Tampung Nori, the autumn foliage, the colours changing. We talk about it way more than we do in the UK, I would say. Let's get to the song that won BTS That Gong. It's Swim, and we'll be back with Hashtag Talk.

I just want to dive. I just want to. That is really good. Like, I remember when I first heard that, I really liked it. And then I thought, for me at least, it was one that I didn't like as much after hearing it maybe 10 times, but now it's come back around. And I do like a lot of songs on that album as well, I've told you. Especially the one that samples Arirang. That has really grown on me. The first time I heard it, I wasn't into it. That was a grower, body to body, I believe. Anyway, that's just my two cents. The VMA's awarding BTS up to the eyeballs, and they do deserve it. We've got Sojang, or collection / possession today. So this one works for both. It is a prized possession, and it's part of my Arsenal collection. I was lucky enough to get this given to me, a gift set to commemorate Arsenal winning the title last year from a beer brand who sponsors the Premier League, and it has Gunners on their pint glass, and then it's got this cool little USB charge contraption which pours your beer out of the can just like it does at the pub. So this is Hugmekchu, right? Like, you would literally translate that to what? Soil or black beer or something like that. I don't know how to describe that beer in English, which is terrible. I'm not a massive beer lover. Well, I wasn't when I was younger. I do quite like it nowadays. What do we call that? Ale? No, that's the wrong word. There is a word for it, and I'm completely messing up. But anyway, it's amazing. Once you pour it with this device, the bubbles, they all get push to the bottom, and then it takes 60 seconds for them to settle, and then you've got this amazingly creamy head. Brilliant, brilliant. Part of my collection, a prized possession. Hashtag Sojang for me. Let's see our listener submissions. We've got Leon. I knew you'd be on board. So these are some recent additions to your collection, I believe. Let me get to your message. That is Yeonjun. And is that the LP? Oh, amazing. No labels. Then you've got BTS's Swim LP, adding that to your vinyl collection. And do you recognize the last one, Peter? It's Woods' Drowning. Amazing. Yes, I don't recognize the hair. Did he have actual hair like that, or was that a wig? When I got to do the football game with him not so long ago, he had much shorter hair. Then we've got a post from Siska, and if it's Siska from Jakarta, we know it's going to be shoes, and yes, it is. Adding new shoes to my shoe collection. I want to know how many shoes you have, Siska, in your collection right now, but also how many shoes you think you've bought over the lifetime. These are very banchak banchak. They are like shiny and bling bling, aren't they? Loving that. Thank you. And then we got Benedict, who's talking about a full moon sighting photo collection. Ooh, that's interesting. Wow, your camera taking good pictures. Although I got confused in this one with the street light and then the moon up there. Full moon sightings that I saw when Korea is during the Chuseok break, we had the full moon. Yeah, and that's what Chuseok is, right? The full moon of the 8th month of the lunar calendar. Thank you for your pictures. We've then got one from Matahari, I believe. This is some more photos of your collection in this instance, saying the first picture is a partial picture of my collection of cookbooks, and the other is my mum's stamp collection album. She hasn't collected any since the development of email. The days of pen pals are sadly over. Maybe I should take up her collection and get some pen pals of my own. Oh, that would be lovely, wouldn't it? Yeah, my dad was a bit of a stamp collector, but his collection was terribly organised, so you could not make head or tail of it after he passed away. I don't think there were any super valuable ones, to be quite honest. Then Sherry Russell is on board from Columbus, Ohio, and you say, I have a collection of yarn for my crochet projects. This photo doesn't come close to showing how much I have. I'm trying to get enough finished projects together to have a stand at the local farmers market here in town. And you've done some amazing stuff for us. The hats complete with beards, oh, those were absolutely stunning and hilarious items as well.
Last photo for the time being from Hartley in Albuquerque. And you said this is your growing collection of Bitcoin miners. I've got another of the little orange ones churning away back in MD as well. Wow. So these get you Bitcoins. Isn't there a finite number of Bitcoins there? So I don't really understand how that works, right? When you say mining, it's like they're out there in the ground and you're digging them out, the like digital ground. And so that's going to make you rich, no? Or is it the fact that the resources needed actually amount to a big cost as well? I'm curious. Let's get to our first song request of the day. It is one from Siska over in Indonesia. And you have asked for Kyogo Tara Memories by Super Junior, saying, I'm not really collecting real items anyway, but I love collecting memories.

0: Daily Korean Sentences. Time for our Daily Korean Sentence, where we'll put our daily hashtag into a line to learn together. And that is 소장 in this one. 이 포토카드는 소장 가치가 충분해. Shall we find out in which situations this phrase fits best? Here we go. A dad opens the door to his elementary school daughter's room and walks in.
1: Just how many copies of the exact same 80s album do you have? There are way too many. Isn't this such a waste?
2: Oh, there's a reason, Dad, why I bought so many albums. Inside the 80s albums, there are individual member photo cards. Since they're random, I keep buying albums until I get the photo card that I want.
1: But still, but...

0: I'm this many albums. Do you really want each member's photo card that badly?
1: Of course! Foreign K-pop fans collect photo cards just like this too. Among K-pop fans worldwide, photo card is so popular that people use it like a proper noun.
0: Oh, Dad just doesn't get it. I'm too old. How much money does it cost to buy all of these albums?
1: But from a fan's point of view, these photo cards are really important. Countless K-pop fans would probably say, 이 포토카드는 소장 가치가 충분해.
0: Huh, well I just don't understand. It feels like such a waste of money.
1: This photo card is definitely worth keeping, possessing, collecting. 소장 가치. So this is the worth of keeping something, a collector's value. It means that an item, artwork, or piece of material isn't just meant for simple consumption, but holds enough value to own as your own and treasure for a long time, right? 소장 가치. 가치 being value. And it means that not just ATs in our skit, but recent K-pop idol albums with the small cards printed with individual member photos, photo cards, they have a collector's value to people who want them, right? It basically means this photo card is fully worth keeping and cherishing for a long time, so there's good reason to buy the album. And for your information, international fans not only use the Korean word 포토카드, as it is a photo card, but also shorten it to 포카. Poka, and that's what Koreans do, including my daughter, who collects a lot of these. Poka, poka. Potocard is the full word, and that's obviously from the English photo card. E meaning this at the beginning of the sentence, nun after card being a particle marker, as well as ka after kachi, and then chungbunhae means enough, right? There is enough of a value to possessing or collecting this photo card. 이 포토카드는 소장 가치가 충분해. Give it a try. Record that phrase onto your phones. You can see it spelt out in Korean and romanized in English on the video stream right now, so no excuses. And if you get in touch via KakaoTalk, that's the easiest way for us to play your clips. Daily K is our username, and we'll be back after this track from ATEEZ. We've got Treasure requested from Maz.

0: That was good, wasn't it? From AT's Treasure, not to be confused with the other boy group, who I don't think are any longer active, Treasure, right? They were pretty good as well. Let's get to our listener voice clips. We're going to start off today in America saying, was I supposed to say the H at the end or not? I don't remember. 충분해, 충분해. Is how you would say that naturally. The hiat sound is not over-pronounced. All right, here we go.
1: 이보다 가도는 소장까지가 충분해.
0: 충분해. Yeah, that sounds natural as well. I like it. Good pronunciation. And you've picked up your pace as well, Bo. Well done. This photo card is definitely worth possessing, keeping, collecting. Leon up next from Singapore.
2: 포토카드는 소장 가치가 정말 충분해.
0: 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Oh, really good. One more time.
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0: Oh, you've put in the 정말 to mean really. It really is worth keeping. And you talked about 토마토 수빈, did you say? A member of 토마토 TXT. I like it. You can put that descriptor in front of photocard. And like we said, you can abbreviate photocard to poka, poka. Here is Lita from Indonesia.
3: 이 포토카드는 소장 가치가 충분해.
0: 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I like it. Very well done. Anything else to really focus in on? Yeah, 가치 as well, meaning something's value. Ben from Manila next.
4: 이 포토카드는 소장 가치가 충분해.
0: 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Good stuff. Sounds like you got a cold, Ben, so I hope you feel better. Siska from Jakarta next.
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0: 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Well done. It is more than enough. And this is pammo, right? This is informal speak. You put a yo at the end of it to make it a bit more formal. 존댓말. Here's Matahari from Trinidad and Tobago.
6: 카드는 소장 가치가 충분해.
0: From the top.
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0: 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I would just work on that end part, but the rest of it, really good. Loving it. Next, we've got Hartley from Albuquerque.
7: 이 포토 카드는 소장 가치가 충분해.
0: 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It sounded pretty natural to me. I'm just nitpicking, right, to give me something to do. Jana, haven't had you on for ages. I can actually say since the beginning of this month. Here we go.
8: 이 포토카드는 소장 가치가 충분해.
0: Good. 이 포토카드는 소장 가치가 충분해. 충분해요. 충분합니다. To make it even more formal. How's Ciarino from Brazil up next?
9: 이 포토카드는 소장 가치가 충분해.
0: Perfect, House. That was 10 out of 10. Raul from your neighboring country, Argentina.
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0: Chumbunhe.
1: Raoul as well. That was unbelievably good. Well done indeedy. We're going to get to more hashtag talk after a couple of song requests next. We're going to start off with Jun in Singapore, who has asked for this track from IU. It is Shopper, as I love shopping for stuff to add to my collection. And then Benny, your request, you've asked for Park Ji-hoon with Gallery from his 2021 EP My Collection.

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That's A-R-I-R-A-N-G. 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Also, search the same thing. On the YouTube live stream, you can see all the shows. The channel's name is Arirang Radio, K-pop, K-culture, and news from Korea. If you're down in Jeju Island, you can listen to us on the FM dial. 88.7 FM in Jeju City, 88.1 in Seogwipo, and 101.9 in the Daejeon area. You can watch again and listen again to much of our content on the YouTube channel, and we also have a curated AI report which is available via the website and Arirang Radio's Instagram account. Couple more photos to show from our listeners about interesting collections. Steve in San Fran with another stamp collection. You said, this comes to mind, besides collecting US stamps, I have a small collection of South Korean stamps I got from the Postal Museum in Seoul. Wow, there's Taegye stamps, so the big crab ones, and there's bridges over the Han River as well. Oh, those are beautiful. And then you've also got another set of down here with some figures from history as well. Wowzers. I love that. I've never been to the Postal Museum in Seoul. I have no idea where it is, I'm ashamed to say. So thank you for enlightening us. We also had something from, was it Matter or was it Sherry, talking about collections here? Halcyorino, that's it. He said, I've got this. Oh, and it's some photo cards, isn't it? And stickers, it looks like to me. It's a red velvet one. And it came with the Rookie album, and former TKI writer Pyuyong handmade the attached thing to my PC. Someday I wish to have all the Arirang team there. Oh, that's lovely. Did you make it? Oh, you did ask us for that, and then you scratched it because instead I sent in a message to Culture Inc. I will still try and get you a photo card over ASAP. We also have some more to show. I'll do that at the beginning of hour number two, though, because we've come to the end of the first half. Chef Ryan coming in for Dish of the Day. To take us out of hour one, it's Sosubin. One step closer. 다가갈게요. 안녕.

0: Wildfires are a highly dangerous phenomenon that can destroy entire ecosystems, and recovery takes a great deal of time and effort. So, taking extra precautions to prevent forest fires is of utmost importance. If you're heading into a mountain, do not take any matches or lighters with you, and use outdoor stoves and open fires only in designated areas. Upon discovery of a wildfire, dial the area code N119 or the area code N112 to report the blaze. A small fire can be extinguished by snuffing it with an item of clothing or by stomping it out. But if the fire has spread and has become difficult to control, then leave the area ASAP. Wind exacerbates the spread of flames in its direction, so check the direction where the wind is blowing and stay away from its path. Seek shelter in a burnt-out area, lower terrain, a paved road, or behind a large rock. Avoid areas that are located in a higher terrain from the fire. If you do not have sufficient time to evacuate, then head towards lower terrain and clear the area of any leaves and branches. Call the rescue authorities and lie down in a prone position with your face covered. Those living near the area where a fire has broken out should spray water around their homes and remove any gas containers and other flammable materials to prevent their homes from burning down. Shut your doors and windows and head towards a farmland, a school, an empty lot, or a community center that is as far away as possible from the wildfire. If an evacuation order has been issued, then evacuate quickly according to instructions from your local government authorities. Inform your neighbors of the situation to help them get to safety as well. Before hiking up a mountain, check whether entry is restricted or if the hiking trails have been closed off. Do not enter any restricted areas that is at high risk of a wildfire. Radio.
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2: Welcome back to the second half of Hashtag Daily K. Thank you very much for sticking with us for hour number two of the Tuesday show, 29th of September here in Seoul, South Korea. It was pretty chilly when I came out into the car park earlier of my home, and my son was commenting on that because he's still wearing his shorts to school with a woolly jumper on top, so it doesn't make much sense. 27 degrees will be the high, though, and then we're expecting some rains tomorrow, and that will bring down temperatures to 13 as a low on the 1st of October on Thursday. I'm your host, Peter Bint, not just a weatherman, but a Korean culture man, and we've got more chat linked to Sojung from earlier, including Sherry Russell's voice clip. Let's give this one a play.
3: 이 포토 카드는 소장 가치가 충분해.
2: Oh, slow and steady wins the race. I could hear you concentrating on all the syllables there, Sherry. Great pronunciation for the sentence that literally means the photo card, this photo card, is worth possessing or keeping. And then we had Ing Yin on board with a photo saying, this is my Sojung hashtag, K-pop album collection, summer prizes from Arirang, summer albums I've reviewed for the newspaper. Oh, nice. Royal Pirates, I can see their pick. Begayon. Who else can I make out there? You've got Miracle, Live, Budokan. I'm thinking that is something else. And Black, I see as well. Nice. Good stuff. Anything else I need to get through in terms of messages? I don't believe so. Oh, I did miss one from earlier, didn't I? Hartley was saying, I have a couple of boxes of cassette tapes in my attic and possibly old tape decks in my used electronics collection because A, they still worked at the time, and B, you never know. Yes, that is true. You do never know. We want to know, though, what's in your fridge and your pantry so we can do it with Chef Ryan, give you inspiration on dishes you could create. So send in your list of ingredients. You could even send in a photo if you like. That is okay. We can analyze it from the studio in part three of Dish of the Day. Chef Ryan's going to be coming in after our next song. Send in your photos via Kakao Talk, where our username is Daily K. Here is They of iFame with Hello.

0: How much do you know about K-food? How much hanshik have you eaten?
1: We invite you into the world of Korean food, of course, including the history and culture of it.
0: We'll introduce trendy foods and famous restaurants on Dish of the Day with...
1: Chef Ryan Phillips.
0: It's a Tuesday, that is Ryan's day, and we've got something in a big stone pot today to eat in front of you. How was your Chuseok, Ryan?
2: Oh, it was great, man.
0: Did you catch that rain down in Suwon?
2: Sure did, yeah. It was great. Didn't have to water the farm much for a couple of days.
0: Nice. Yeah. And then you were out there most of the time when the weather was nice as well?
2: I was out there on the rainy day, too.
0: Wow.
2: Just doing stuff, you know, the undercover. Yeah, just trying to get ready because we've got, like, you know, almost 2,000
0: Halloween
2: people
0: season.
2: Coming out.
0: Oh, my goodness. Have you got the, like, corn maze?
2: Yeah, working on it. It's not done yet. Okay. But the corn maze, the haunted house, is going to be huge this year.
0: Wow.
2: Yeah, first year on a new farm, so we're excited to have people come out and tell us, you know, how they think, the new place is three times the size.
0: What have you done for the haunted house? Because I'm assuming in the past you've used the same structure on the previous place and things.
2: Yeah, usually we'd use like a big canopy, you know, and then just like darken out the roof and the walls and everything. But now we've got a shipping container out there that's kind of like an apartment.
0: Wow.
2: Yeah. And it has two doors.
0: Okay.
2: So there's an entrance and an exit.
0: Nice.
2: And I put an awning on the front of it. So we're going to go at, we already blacked all that out too. So now it's going to be like twice the size it's ever been.
0: Kids are going to get scared.
2: Yeah.
0: Absolutely.
2: Oh, I'm so excited. I've got volunteers coming. I was like, that's how I entice my volunteers. I'm like, You can come and volunteer and help us scare children.
0: Scare the little kids out there. Yeah. Do it. It's always fun. Today's hashtag is Sojang, and we're talking about like a prized possession or collecting things. Do you do any of that? Have you got like a collection of anything like sports cards or one thing that you keep as a souvenir that's, I don't know, been with you for years?
2: Knives. Yeah.
0: Oh, wow. A collection of knives. That would scare me if you weren't a chef. Yeah. But you are. How many knives are we talking, Ryan? And do you not like throw them away after they've gone dull or whatever?
2: Oh, we can sharpen a knife.
0: Yeah.
2: You know, a good knife, you should never have to throw it away.
0: Really?
2: So, yeah.
0: You can use
2: it
0: maybe for your whole lifetime.
2: Yeah. And I've got some that I probably should throw away. The handle's busted or something. But no, everywhere I go to travel to, I usually will pick up a knife.
0: Oh.
2: And some of our listeners have brought me knives from around the world.
0: Maz is on the chat today. Didn't she
2: have
0: crazy. The one sticking through her backpack when she was on the train
2: brought,
0: or something?
2: That's not a knife. That's a machete.
0: It was huge, wasn't it? Wow.
2: Yeah. And it was pointed down in her backpack on the train, and it cut through the backpack. So she had this giant blade hanging her backpack on the train, and all to get it to me on the farm.
0: Wow.
2: And I love it. Thank you again, Mass.
0: Wow.
2: It's on the magnet on the wall in the kitchen, and people come into the kitchen and they're like, what do you use that one for? And I will use it more in the future. I've got some jobs. Don't want to talk about it right now.
0: Okay.
2: You have to message me privately. I'll tell
0: you. Oh, nice. Looking forward to that. We've got a message from Crash who says, don't most chefs just use a chef's knife and maybe a butcher's knife? I'm curious about that because you know they sell those knife sets which have maybe five knives of different sizes, maybe ones for bread.
2: Mm-hmm.
0: On a regular basis, how many knives are you using? Are you like a hairdresser who uses loads of different scissors? Or is it just like one knife can fit all?
2: Nah, definitely there's different knives for different jobs.
0: Uh-huh.
2: Mostly I will use a lightweight chef's knife of carbon steel.
0: Oh.
2: Because it holds an edge really well.
0: Yeah.
2: We're talking high carbon steel.
0: Yeah.
2: Those are my favorite knives, but you have to be very careful with them and they need a lot of care.
0: Mm.
2: So it's not what people usually have at home because...
0: Yeah.
2: You got it. It's more effort,
0: yeah.
2: You know. You gotta take care of them. But they hold an edge that's just amazing. Don't have to hone them or sharpen them too often.
0: Yeah,
2: and they cost a bit more too.
0: Oh, really?
2: Because of the type of steel.
0: Oh, nice. Yeah. We're gonna jump into the dish of the day, and we're gonna eat it in part one because of what it is. So, what are we taking a look at today?
2: We've got pot kalguksu.
0: Oh, pot kalguksu,
2: yeah.
0: Which you might listen to as an English speaker and think pot. is in the name. No, it's pat, which means red bean. Right,
2: right. Yeah. Red bean. What is the name of the red bean in English?
0: Azuki beans, thank you. I think.
2: Thank
0: right?
2: you. I brought in a picture with the name on it, but we can get that up later to show people. But for Korea, they're called pot, or just we usually say red bean, or if you wanted to search a recipe, you could look up Korean red bean noodles, okay. something like that.
0: And so we've got the camera facing down to the pot we've got here. And if you look, they look more dark purple, right? So sometimes the red beans can look a bit more red, but they're still very close to purple, aren't they? And so Ryan has cooked these in the hallway this morning because he didn't want to bring them all the way from Suwon and they'd be terribly like squishy and whatnot. And so this is the dish. So why don't we get to serving it and trying it?
2: I'll set you up, brother.
0: Yeah, not too much.
2: Yes, I understand.
0: I'm not a massive... Because this dish, I don't think it's traditional, but it's very similar to the traditional red bean porridge, I would say. Patjuk.
2: Right, but that does have chop sal in it or sticky rice powder or the sticky rice just ground up.
0: All right,
2: now... Often this is served with sugar or salt on the side.
0: Yeah.
2: Because regionally, some folks like to add sugar, some folks like to add salt.
0: Uh-huh.
2: So I brought in salt because I'm not a big fan of just throwing sugar in.
0: Okay, so a bit of seasoning in this.
2: Right.
0: Okay, I have washed
2: now,
0: my hands.
2: Now, if you're curious about red bean... You know, if you've never tried these or the
0: Azuki beans. Azuki bean, thank you.
2: I just know it as pot. If you're curious about the flavor of just the bean itself, I find it is fairly similar. If you could take a kidney bean and a black bean and marry them together, right?
0: Oh, okay, that's a good description because they kind of look similar in color to kidney beans as well.
2: Right.
0: You don't see that many kidney beans here, though.
2: Oh, yeah, you do.
0: Really?
2: Yeah, there's lots of kidney beans here. Well, they'll go into kongbap.
0: Ah, when you're having kongbap, the bean rice, which has loads of beans in them. I don't know, in the West I see them way more in like salads and couscous and things like this. Okay, so it smells very, very savoury. Not so sweet as well, because I'm sure our listeners, and maybe we did it in the studio, no, pap bingsu, the shaved ice dessert with the sweet red beans.
2: Right.
0: Are these not sweetened ones?
2: Not at all.
0: So that's
2: And
0: the
2: so
0: difference.
2: If you go to a Korean market, if you want to make this, you go to a Korean buyer and you buy the canned beans, be careful because it may already have a lot of sugar in it. Oh, I'm sorry. Here's some chopsticks.
0: No, I'm just going to use the spoon. I'm okay.
2: All right.
0: I'm okay. So, yeah, savory smell, not the sweetness. So I'm going to go for it with the soupy porridge as well. Here we go. Wow, it's very plain.
2: It's very, I mean, there's three ingredients here, man.
0: Wow, and that includes the salt.
2: That includes, noodles just have flour and water and salt. And the pot, the beans.

0: because it's a very thick bean porridge as well.
1: Right. How's the texture on the noodles cooked in the hallway?
0: Noodles not bad. Not bad at all. Good. Thank you so much for doing that.
1: If I would have cooked these at home and brought them up, of course, I had to go to Gadok Market this morning and get 100 pumpkins. But wow. They would have been just so mushy.
0: Mm. Still have the nice bounce in them, which Kalguksu literally translates to knife noodles. So they're knife cut noodles. They have a great texture to them. But yeah, if you add the salt in, like I did there, a big pinch, then it's quite nice. But it's not, there's not a million flavors in there, is there? It's very beany.
1: Sometimes it is served with some little glutinous rice balls, like dog.
0: And that's what you get in the patjuk as well, right? Like, traditionally, you'll have the red bean porridge with little rice balls, and that's served on a certain day in the lunar calendar, which I swear is in autumn, if I'm not mistaken. And if memory serves, it kind of chases away the bad spirits. That's what it's seen to do. This dish, I would say it's going to be popular with grandmas in Korea. It feels like one for the older generation.
1: There are some old restaurants in Seoul, at least one that I know of, that still serve this the same way they have for, I think, over 50 years.
0: Wow.
1: But not so. They have the noodle version now, but traditionally it was just the patjuk.
0: Yeah.
1: And I've tried it there, and there's I don't know if they're putting MSG in it or what, but there's something about it that it's really heartwarming.
0: Yeah.
1: And maybe I need to play with red bean as an ingredient more and see where I can take it, because their version from that old restaurant, you know, there's a reason it's been around so long.
0: Yeah.
1: It is so heartwarming.
0: Yeah. And it is served on Dongji, I see in the script now, looking ahead, the winter solstice, so the longest night of the year. And that's why you want it, because like you said, it's heartwarming, right? In a cold, dark day, this in the past would have really filled you up and like reassured you that everything's going to be okay. That's the day when in Korea we think the yin energy is the strongest, so you're eating it to ward off, like I said, that misfortune, that bad luck as well. And this is now a popular alternative to patjuk, the porridge. If you want something a bit different, I think this would appeal to more younger generations, having noodles
1: right. That's what they're trying to do, because there's some major chains that do juk in Korea, and they've started to offer this because they're trying to get maybe a younger crowd or just a different crowd to come in.
0: I think so. We'll talk about how to make it, and you can give it a try. It's very unique, I would say. Almost like a pasta, now thinking about it, rather than a soupy noodle thing, right? With the thick sauce.
1: A little gloopy.
0: Yeah, we'll be back after Oneus with Say Yes, Nunu Tolijima.

0: And we're back for part two, Dish of the Day, with Ryan in the studio talking about red bean noodles, or pad koguksu, literally like the knife noodles or knife cut noodles, they're often translated to. Lots of messages coming in. Siska says, "Oh, a new dish. I've never eaten koguksu in red bean paste or porridge before. I'm very curious." Yeah, because koguksu is usually in like maybe a shellfish broth, you'll often get like a choge koguksu, or maybe in a shabu shabu at the end, you can put in the koguksu as well, which is usually a beef broth, and those taste delicious. This is a very different dish, right? You said, "I remember Maureen from Portugal can't eat red bean porridge. She said the sweet red bean taste is weird." Yeah, and like we said, this is not made with the sweet red beans, but as Ryan mentioned, you can put sugar in it to sweeten it.
1: Some folks do.
0: Yeah. A little bit like the konguksu as well, the bean cold noodles in like the soybean milk. Yana says, "Wow, the best I only ate was pad bingsu, but noodles in the pad? That's really interesting. We have something similar in Malaysia to pad juk, the red bean porridge, but noodles, this is the first time seeing it for me." Yeah, I don't know how long it's been around, but I wasn't really aware of this until Writer brought it up as a kind of trend these days too.
1: Right. Yeah, and I didn't realize that it was so prevalent across the chain restaurants, the chain porridge restaurants.
0: Yeah.
1: Until this. So I got to hand it to our writers for finding these new things.
0: Absolutely. Peter says, "Unshimi do dojuseo." Sorry, onshimi. That's the potato balls that I think are famous in Gangwon province. Those might work in here as well, adding a bit more starch. And Maz says, "I'm not too keen on red beans. Not very Asian of me, I know. And what time of the day would you eat this?" Oh, I don't know. You could, in Korea, like traditionally, you could have any meal for any time of the day, right? There's no distinction between.
1: Well, there are a lot of foods that you would normally drink with, and so then it's
0: those anjus, those side dishes. But this, yeah, you could potentially have it breakfast, brunch, lunch,
1: this
0: or
1: would be
0: dinner.
1: Breakfast, lunch mostly, but yeah, it could be dinner as well.
0: Yeah.
1: I want to take a second and just note that other cuisines all over the world would take these ingredients and add a bunch of fat or a bunch of meat or a bunch of, you know, unhealthy stuff.
0: Yeah.
1: And this is just kept pure form.
0: Yeah.
1: So healthy.
0: It tastes
1: so
0: healthy, doesn't
1: if you
0: it?
1: Can, if you can get down on it. You know, it's not my favorite. I mean, obviously, Peter and I are both kind of like, yeah.
0: It is just like, it's not in a rude way, but like stodge, we would say in British English.
1: That's what you say it for.
0: It's kind of like stodgy.
1: Stodgy.
0: It's just a lot of not a lot of ingredients, but a lot of things going into your body. Like it's a really thick porridge and then the noodles as well. Yeah. But there's not too much flavor. It is like if I had baked beans, but I took away all the sauce, you know, and I washed them
1: and then
0: just mashed that up. It would kind of taste like this, I feel. I prefer baked beans with the sugary tomato sauce, I've got to say. Yeah. Man says, so which noodles did you use, Chef? It's like we said, koguksu, and like you mentioned, it's very simple to make those.
1: Knife-cut noodles, yeah. You're just talking flour, water, maybe a touch of salt.
0: And that's
1: And then you do have to kind of knead them, build up those gluten strands in a little bit so you get the chewiness to them.
0: Uh-huh.
1: But then they're rolled out thin, and then after you've got this thin sheet, you fold them over on themselves.
0: Yeah.
1: Okay, till you've got kind of a log, and then you cut them.
0: Uh-huh.
1: With a knife, and that's what gives them their name,
0: Then they're, even when you get them at restaurants, they can be uneven, and that shows they've like been done properly without the machine. I prefer it like that. We've got a picture of the beans
1: if you
0: want to go and find them, and they've got another name as well. Haricot rouge as well, which is interesting. Cool. You can see, the color is like a kidney bean, I would say.
1: But the shape is
0: much more like a soybean.
1: And they're dense like a kidney bean.
0: Yeah.
1: You know? Yeah. But then you get kind of a darker color after cooking them.
0: Yeah.
1: The ones, most commonly here in Korea, you'll see this in the sweet desserts, right? You'll see this with the shaved ice and the sweet condensed milk poured over and the fruit. And it... That freaked me out when I first got here. When somebody handed me an ice cream bar and I took a bite and it was red bean, I was like, what?
0: And sweet as well, right?
1: And I've noticed that a lot of Korean folks, when I give them Mexican or Texas baked, you know, stewed beans with a bunch of onion, garlic, all kinds of ingredients in there, they're kind of weirded out the same way I was.
0: It's the opposite, isn't
1: it? Yeah. Right, right, right. But both are good. I've come around.
0: Is there another photo as well? I think that's the bowl that you would maybe see in the restaurant. If it didn't look quite as appetizing in the studio, it's the lighting. But that's what you would get at a restaurant. Yeah. Obviously, with some banchan, some side dishes. You can see here, maybe that's donchimi, like the moo. That would freshen things up. You'd have something on the side.
1: true.
0: But very wholesome. Okay, so if we run through this recipe, you did this from scratch with the beans.
1: Sure did. Yeah, actually, my friend and now business partner from the Banchan Kage.
0: Oh,
1: the older woman. Yeah, the grandma. She's awesome. She's my friend. And I was telling her that I needed to make this, and she's like, "Do you have pot?" And I was like, "I don't know. I'm not sure." And she's like, "I've got pot at home. Let's get them. Come on."
0: Nice.
1: And so I drove her back to her place, and she went upstairs and grabbed some pot. I was like, "Not too many."
0: Yeah.
1: And of course, she got way too many. But yeah, so I got those back to the kitchen, and you know, when you're cooking beans from dry, and if you want to do them fast, then pressure cooker is a great way to go. If you don't have a pressure cooker, you need to soak them for at least like 6 hours or so.
0: So you put them in the rice cooker. That's okay.
1: No, not a rice cooker, but just a pressure cooker. Yeah. And if you add other ingredients other than just the water in the beginning, it'll slow down the cook time. Like if you have salt or other things, it slows down the ability for the water to get into the bean and the starches to come out. So
0: you just want to put the water in there.
1: Right. Okay. And if you do use a pressure cooker, be sure and have plenty of water. The worst thing you want to happen is to start smelling burning. Because remember, dry beans soak up a lot of water. So have 2 or 3 to 1 water to bean, right?
0: Yeah.
1: Pressure cook that. It takes about, they're a little bitty bean, so it takes only about 15 minutes at high pressure.
0: Oh, nice.
1: And then I popped that open, and sure enough, my water was getting close to down. It was just barely covering the beans.
0: Oh.
1: Then I took a hand mixer, but you could use a blender, and just crank them, grind them up, you know, blend them up good.
0: Okay.
1: Yeah. I see got the recipe up there.
0: Yeah, we've had AI help us. So blending the beans, you just put them in a blender. That would take out the manual labor of them. And then you're putting in the noodles after they're blended?
1: Yeah, what they say there is to put the noodles in and cook them in the potjuk.
0: Not separately boiling them in water.
1: I would suggest separately boil them in water because your potjuk is so thick that you could risk it scalding on the bottom while you're trying to cook the noodles. Because proper thick knife-cut noodles, they take about 6 minutes to cook properly. And while that's bubbling away, it could be sticking on the on the bottom of the pot and burning or something. So I would suggest cook them separately in salted water and then add the noodles in and don't cook them until you're ready to eat because you don't want those kalguksu noodles to get all spongy and gross.
0: Yeah.
1: And then that pasta water is a great way to regulate the thickness. I was doing it in the hallway this morning. It's a great way to regulate the thickness on your juke because the beans are going to be so thick.
0: Yeah.
1: You know, you don't want them. Yes, it's meant to be kind of gloopy, kind of thick, but you can thin it out as much as you like. Uh-huh. And the pasta water is a great way to do that because you're also adding in that starch water, you know, adding a little more flavor, a little more oomph. And

0: And then it's hot too, yeah. So it'll help loosen up everything. So.
1: And then that's it, right? You put the noodles in, and then as a finishing touch, right. Like we said, the salt or the sugar. Right. Apparently, sugar is more common in the Cholla region.
0: Right, yeah, down south.
1: Yeah, and that can have it like that dessert-like treat. Matta asks, I wonder if you get rid of the skins after blending. Well, is that even possible?
0: Like, you don't have to peel them or anything. No. Yeah, some beans like chickpeas, you kind of got to do that. Like if you're making hummus, you cook them, and then you got to rub them, and like an outer skin comes off. But with these beans, not really.
1: No, you'll be fine. And of course, like we said, this is really healthy. And in particular, we believe in Korea it helps with immunity and fatigue relief because the red beans have saponins that support immunity and are rich in vitamin B1, which stimulates the appetite, combats fatigue. And then for fluid balancing and bloating, it's meant to help because there's lots of potassium in there that helps excess sodium escape the body, but they do say because there's a lot of dietary fiber, it can place strain on a weak digestive system. And red beans are said to have, in Korean medicine, cooling properties. So if you're a cool person in Asian parlance, then you shouldn't eat too much of this.
0: Oh, so we need lots of this because we're both on the other side, right?
1: We're quite hot in terms of how we run. So the opposite foods are things like ginseng, right? That's meant to heat you up even more, and ginger and things like this. So think of that balance if you like. And as well as dongchimi, other common side dishes are pek kimchi, the white kimchi. Yeah, I don't think it would pair as well with a like a mugunji, like a really aged
0: it really
1: kimchi.
0: Wouldn't. Because you're going subtle flavors. You want to pair subtle flavors with subtle flavors.
1: Yeah, so they say if you want a red kimchi, then maybe a kochori, a freshly made one. That would work well.
0: That would work,
1: nice and delicious. Give it a try, guys. I see lots of people getting on board. Yana saying, next time my mum makes pachuk, the Malaysian style, I'm going to secretly set aside a bowl and try it with noodles. cool. But the sweet version for me, rather than the salty. Salt works well, though, because then you're having it like a common noodle dish, you know, which is often salty.
0: I should have brought both to try for you guys out there. I don't like having sugar in the morning.
1: No, I think salt works well, actually. And Janice says, I wonder if you could replace the kalguksu with other noodles, maybe something like a sujebi, or even duck, the rice cakes.
0: Yeah, absolutely. You know, actually, do you realize how much it kind of resembles a jjajangmyeon?
1: It looks very similar, doesn't it?
0: Yeah, the black bean noodles.
1: It doesn't taste similar, though.
0: Very different. Much healthier.
1: Yeah. I would say, sujebi would work well. That's the kind of hand-pulled-off bits of...
0: I love sujebi. That's like...
1: flour.
0: Like what we call dumplings in the American South.
1: Yeah. And then the duck, like we said earlier, you'll often find this with little rice cake balls when you're eating it at tongji. And that's not the noodle version. That's just the red bean porridge version. We'll be back in part 3. What's in your fridge? Any culinary questions as well? Send those in. We'll read some more of your messages too. This is Pateko featuring Minji Un with Ashiwa, just a little.

0: And we're back for part three, dish of the day with Chef Ryan in the studio. We've been talking all about the red bean porridge noodles, knife cut noodles, the pak kalguksu, which seems to be a bit of a trend these days. Loads of you getting in touch with messages. June 24 says red bean paste is a common filling in Chinese desserts here too, but I'm curious how this dish tastes with the combination of kalguksu. Yeah, and of course, red bean paste. I don't know what the word for red bean paste is in Korea. Pat, I think you just call it pat. Yeah, exactly. Yeah. And that would be in the walnut-shaped hodukwaja. And right. You've got that in the traditional bungeopang, the fish like carp-shaped stuff.
1: Cakey cookies.
0: Yeah. And in there, it's nice and sweet. So sometimes if you don't tell someone it's red bean, I've tricked my British friends a couple of times. They're just like, oh, that's nice and sweet. Kind of like a weak chocolate almost, I would say. Yana says, obviously Peter doesn't like this that much. Do you eat it warm or cold? I'm pretty sure this will be exclusively warm, right?
1: Yeah. Cold, it would be so dense.
0: Yeah, you wouldn't want that. You'd maybe have to scoop it up like an ice cream, right? and yeah, you said, ooh, with the dongchimi, that would be so good. Yeah, because it cuts through the heaviness of everything here. We had some photos as well sent in from Matahari, who was talking about first this snack for some reason, and I couldn't tell you why. And then I saw it says gochujang there. So in Trinidad and Tobago, sweet and spicy flavored corn snacks, Bigfoots. Oh, that's cool.
1: That is so cool.
0: Everything is Korean these days, isn't it? And then

0: Do we just use it as an ingredient like this in Korean cuisine? Not so much, right?
1: Only for kongguksu.
0: Okay. Really? Where we, like, grind it up,
1: the
0: right?
1: cold noodles. Yeah, that, and we are just soaking them in water, and then you're blending them up. You're not even cooking them.
0: No.
1: And then that milk, that soy milk, we make a noodle soup out of it only in the warmer months of the year.
0: Yeah.
1: Did you have it this year?
0: No, because that was the only one I couldn't even stomach when you brought it in, remember? So that's really curious, because like Mata says, she'd like to stew them. And I think in lots of parts of the world, you've had things like chickpeas and curries and stuff like that, but it's not so common in Korea to have it that way. And these soybeans, definitely not.
1: You know what? I can't think of any time that I've ever pressure cooked soybeans, so I'm not sure how long it would take. But it's got to be, they are, I will agree with you, that they can take a while to cook, though. I know that.
0: To get hard. So if you were to recommend using these, Ryan, maybe the Korean way, like blending it into a soy milk and maybe just drinking it.
1: That's a good way. And then that's, you know, that's how tofu is made as well. Yeah. You know, it's the tofu shops that are often selling just the soy milk to make kongguksu with. Mm. And there's all different kinds. Oh, kongbiji. Oh, I love that.
0: That's where it's a little less finely blended, right?
1: Right. Well, it's ground up, and then they're taking the milk to make the tofu, right? Yeah. And then there's this leftover byproduct, and that's the kongbiji. Mm. And there's a kongbiji jjigae dish here that I love. My sister came here and visited. She loves it. And it's kind of like a jjigae, but really thick with the remnants, the leftover parts for making tofu from these beans.
0: Yeah, it doesn't look that appetizing when I see it.
1: Not Peter's favorite.
0: No, and isn't that like usually done quite plain?
1: Well, the old school ones were really, really plain. There's a famous restaurant just down the road from here.
0: Seoul Art Center opposite there, right?
1: Right. Yeah. They've been doing it for decades. And you can even just grab a bag of the cold kongbiji, just the remnants from making the tofu. Yeah. Outside the restaurant, it's free. You can just take them home to make your own kongbiji jjigae.
0: They have like loads of leftovers.
1: But they do very, very old school, simple versions. Of course, they've got some sauces on the table, so you can season it up if you want.
0: Okay.
1: But a good kongbiji might have some aged, you know, like mugunji, really aged kimchi, some pork, and then the kongbiji and onion, and all stewed together.
0: Oh,
1: and
0: that sounds nice.
1: In a cold weather day, it just you're just set for the whole day.
0: Yeah, with those kind of ingredients, that's the only way I really enjoy tofu, like in a sundubu jjigae, where it's like the silken tofu.
1: You've
0: got all that spiciness around it. Sherry got in touch with a question for you.
1: Yeah, Sherry says, I've got an emergency request. Any slow cooker ideas? Two of my sons have been very busy starting their own landscaping business, snow plowing in the winter, and I need crock pot big meal ideas. Well, look no further, Sherry. Happy to help. And Peter just mentioned it, actually. So I know you're familiar with like chicken and dumplings in America. So try and look up a sujebi guk recipe.
0: Ooh.
1: And if you want to get a little more extreme, you could even try to find some perilla seed or toasted perilla seed in an Asian market there.
0: Uh-huh.
1: It's dulke karu. And that with a sujebi, and you can do a pork as a base, a pork broth. Mm. You could do anything, really. It doesn't matter. You could do chicken. Even seafood is often done here with kind of the dried pollock or things like that.
0: Yeah.
1: But what you end up with is a thick, rich stew with these dumplings, which are just flour and water and salt. And they're handmade and thrown in just like a Western dumpling is.
0: Yeah.
1: Yeah.
0: Oh, that's a good dish, isn't
1: it? But in a crock pot, that's perfect. So you could start with, say, onions and maybe some kimchi in the bottom, and then get a broth in there, let that cook for a while and come together, and then just start throwing in dumplings and
0: How long do they usually take to cook through? Are they similar to kaikoksu?
1: Yeah, it's similar, a little bit longer. And they're okay if they sit there longer, because the sujebi, well, a lot of places what they use is like a harder one.
0: Yeah.
1: So they don't plump up quite as much.
0: No.
1: And they won't steal all the broth. They hold up better in a broth or in a hot liquid for longer.
0: Yeah, those ones that you get at places like the shabu shabu buffets, we went to some over Chuseok. Yeah, they're really hard, so they have to cook for a while. But you're right, they don't then get really gooey and sticky. Mm-hmm. But isn't that difficult to make at home like that? Because they wouldn't be hard. Like, do you dry those out?
1: I guess when it's dumplings and they're single pieces.

0: is we don't really worry about them getting more soggy and soft. If you have a soggy soft noodle and try to pick it up with chopsticks, it's going to break.
1: Yeah,
0: and then you're just eating it with a spoon, right? But with sujebi or dumplings, it's okay. You know, they're bite-sized pieces.
1: Yeah, give that a try. And you mentioned the tugekaru. I was reminded of the raw fish dish that you brought in, the kwango. I made it at home.
0: You did?
1: Yeah, but I ruined it.
0: Did you impress the family?
1: Well, I did, but I wasn't impressed because it wasn't as good as ours. But they were still like, this is really good. I let my son put on the like glove and like put it all together. Uh-huh. I think I used too dark of a soy sauce, and then I let him fiddle about with it for too long. So it got really dark. Like everything absorbed the soy sauce too much, and the fish was a dark brown.
0: Okay.
1: And it tasted a bit too salty. Like I think you got to just toss it a little bit.
0: Yeah. It's a good thing to remember. I'm going to make that dish for our seafood party come November.
1: Nice. So
0: and,
1: good, wasn't
0: and
1: it?
0: And I'll have to be very careful and make sure I don't overmix. Mix or over season.
1: And your tulkirim, that was better than the regular tulkirim we had at home. So that is the point.
0: I hope I can get some more of that from my farmer friend.
1: You need it. Ryan, thank you so much for coming in with this very heartwarming dish. I'm not going to lie, I don't think I'll be ordering it at a restaurant anytime soon. But for the older generation, it has a lot of memories attached to it and things like this. So yeah, give it a try, guys, one time at least. Have a wonderful week, Ryan, and we'll see you next Tuesday.
0: All right. See you, buddy.
1: This to take you out, it's Jibanoff with Who Else? Nega Animan.

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2: And that

has us at the end of this edition of Hashtag Daily K. Wednesday tomorrow, meaning Colin Marshall and K-Life A to Z, where we take a deep dive into living in Korea as a foreigner. But Colin actually knows a lot more than many Koreans, as well as, say, on lots of different topics. He's written a good few books about it. Neutro is one of them. His Korean language book is called 한국 요약 금지, like a ban on summarizing Korea, encouraging foreign media to do a deeper dive, right? A massive thanks to all our staff members behind the scenes for their hard work on this show, and everyone, our producer Lee Min-hee, our writers Kim Jung-hee and Kwak Kyung-ok, and our sound engineer for the day, Lee Yong-hoon. We do want your Sunday song requests, so send those in as early as you can each week. We would love that. So what Korean music and your accompanying shout out message. We're also gearing up for our 10th anniversary special, aren't we? That's going to be on the 10th of October, the day itself, but we're going to do a special show before that. And so we're asking for your 10th anniversary congratulatory messages. Or, hey, I've had enough of Daily K for 10 years. Please get him off the air and the show. If that's what you want to get off your chest, send that in as well. Via Kakao Talk, our username's Daily K. Last track of the day is Yoon Jong-shin with Oh My Baby. It's been your Daily Dose of Korea. Hashtag Daily K.

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6: Welcome to Arirang News. This is Park Ki-un, and we start with the top headlines at this hour. Interim findings have been released on last week's demilitarized zone landmine explosions, as investigators found no record of South Korean mines being planted in the area. South Korea's Joint Chiefs of Staff on Monday released interim findings, explaining why it believes North Korean mines were highly likely behind last week's explosions inside the DMZ. North Korean wooden box mines are known to contain around 220 grams of TNT, whereas South Korean landmines commonly include metal fragments, which were not found among the evidence. The explosions occurred about 10 meters south of the military demarcation line, near an area where suspected North Korean mine-laying activity had previously been detected. Military authorities say three landmines may have been at the site, two that exploded, and one unexploded device resembling a North Korean wooden box mine. The military says it will take further action if the final investigation reaches the same conclusion. North Korea is preparing to send another 10,000 troops to Russia, according to Ukrainian President Volodymyr Zelensky. In his Monday evening address, Zelensky said more than 8,000 North Korean troops were already on Russian territory. Another 10,000, he said, were being selected for training and deployment. Citing new intelligence, he said Moscow was providing technology in return, helping North Korea produce Shahed-type attack drones. He warned that the military corporation was spreading threats beyond the war in Ukraine and called for a joint international response. Meanwhile, Seoul summoned Ukraine's acting ambassador on Monday to demand an official explanation and apology over a disclosure of the transfer of North Korean prisoners of war. Zelensky had told the UN Assembly General Assembly on September 23rd that Ukraine had sent two captured North Korean soldiers to South Korea. North Korea says its status as a nuclear weapon state can never be reversed, regardless of international pressure. Vice Foreign Minister Kim Son-kyung made the statement Monday during an address to the UN General Assembly in New York, saying Pyongyang's nuclear deterrent is intended to protect the country's sovereignty and security from what it considers external threats. Kim said North Korea's nuclear status has been permanently established, both physically and legally, adding that it cannot be changed in any circumstances or by any means. A shark that has spent 12 days in an artificial waterway at Busan's North Port Waterfront Park is said to be guided back to the open sea on Tuesday. Busan city officials say the operation will begin at 10 a.m. using boats and water pumps to encourage the shark, nicknamed the Bukhangi, to swim out on its own. The method was inspired by a 2004 rescue in Massachusetts involving a great white shark trapped in a salt marsh. Coast Guard and Fire Department boats would take part, while additional rescue teams will wait outside the waterway to confirm the shark reaches open water safely. The 2026 Andong International Mask Dance Festival opened Friday evening with a ceremony on the main stage of the Mask Dance Festival grounds. For centuries, people have donned masks to share joy and overcome sorrow, expressing emotions that words alone could not capture, and passing those memories to the next generation through dance. This year's festival draws on that tradition with the theme Memories of Masks, Dance for All, bringing together 17 domestic traditional mask dance groups and 27 performance teams from 23 countries. Moving to the weather forecast, the first autumn foliage of the season has arrived at Seoraksan Mountain about 4 days earlier than last year. It was a much cooler morning today, but sunshine will bring a comfortable afternoon. Then much cooler air will move into the country at the end of the week. While most of the country enjoys clear autumn skies, rain is falling along parts of the east coast as easterly winds bring in moisture. There will be 5 to 40 millimeters of rainfall throughout the day. And this afternoon, Seoul and Busan will get up to 26 degrees Celsius, Daegu will reach 25, while Gwangju makes it to 27 degrees. The current temperatures are 22 degrees in Seoul, 22 in Gwangju, 25 degrees in Busan, and 21 degrees on Jeju-do Island. 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

Crunchers! I'm your DJ Jihee, and this is Culture Crunch. Have you eaten? Let's grab a meal sometime. In Korea, even our greetings seem to begin and end with food. Maybe that's why we have so much K-content about food like mukbang. But why are Koreans so obsessed with food? Koreans don't just love food, they're crazy about it. Today on Culture Crunch, Voight's Kevin and I will find out why. But before, let's take a listen to our first song. Here is 밥방 기해요, Let's Eat Together, featuring Yoon Bomi of 8pink by Yoon Hyun-sang.

0: It's time for Unspoken Korea, a deep dive match where we unpack Korean culture, the familiar yet hard to explain stories. And today, as always, we're joined by Voice, Kevin. Hi, Kevin.
1: Hello, hello.
0: How are you? How was your week?
1: It was really nice, actually.
0: Yeah?
1: Yeah, it was Chuseok, right?
0: Exactly. So, and you said you were going to go to Gwangwon-do, right?
1: I did.
0: How was
1: yeah,
0: it?
1: It was so nice. Uh-huh. And it was beautiful.
0: Yeah.
1: And I've been wanting to go for uh-huh. a while now because I've heard so many good things about it. I haven't been to that like side of Korea yet. Mm. There's a lot I still have to explore, but I can check this one off the list now. So
0: yeah, that's good.
1: Yeah, with my mom and grandma because uh-huh. they're here right now. So.
0: Aww.
1: It was a good time.
0: Yeah.
1: How about you? How was your...
0: Well, I couldn't really go anywhere this time around. It wasn't like too long of a holiday, but I did get to take a good rest.
1: You know what? That's the best.
0: Yeah,
1: so.
0: That is the best.
1: Yeah.
0: Yeah. Oh, I'm glad. I'm glad that we all seem very like recharged.
1: Right, yeah.
0: We are,
1: the
0: right?
1: The battery's been charged. Yeah.
0: Yes, that's good. All right. Well, you know what? It's just past 11 a.m. Here in Korea. Do you usually have breakfast, Kevin?
1: Usually I prefer not to because
0: okay.
1: I don't have much of an appetite in the morning. So, you know, what are the intermittent fasting or whatever.
0: Yeah.
1: But I feel like more recently, though, I have been trying to like get a little bit of like fuel in.
0: Oh, okay.
1: Otherwise, I feel like I'm just
0: exactly.
1: super low energy.
0: Yeah.
1: So, yeah.
0: What would you have then, like, if it was just little?
1: Yeah, so either I have like oatmeal.
0: Oh, okay.
1: With like, I put like banana and like a little bit of apple or something.
0: Oh, nice.
1: Yeah, you know, some. I get the healthy fibers and carbs in.
0: Uh-huh.
1: And I also like scrambled eggs a lot. Yeah, it's also easy.
0: Yeah. Scrambled eggs, but it has to be like not too cooked. Would you agree?
1: That's the best.
0: Uh-huh.
1: But sometimes you just kind of turn
0: Overcooked.
1: Your brain off.
0: Okay.
1: And then it just cooks a lot.
0: Yeah.
1: But you gotta still eat it.
0: Mm.
1: Yeah, but I agree.
0: Yeah.
1: The best is like...
0: Moist.
1: Yeah,
0: right?
1: Yeah. Like I gotta
0: spongy.
1: Retain some moisture.
0: Yeah.
1: Yeah. And sometimes I'll just like, you know, be lazy and like I'll just get like a small sandwich or something.
0: Oh, okay.
1: But... Usually I'm not a breakfast person.
0: Okay.
1: Do you always like breakfast?
0: I try to have light breakfast as well.
1: Mm.
0: Either like one boiled egg.
1: One boiled egg?
0: Yeah, that's enough. Like it feels filling.
1: Are you sure?
0: Yeah, like one big boiled egg.
1: We are not the same.
0: And some yogurt. I love Greek
1: oh.
0: yogurt with like apple, mm. some fruit, and
1: honey?
0: Nuts. Honey.
1: Yeah.
0: The best.
1: It needs honey.
0: Yeah.
1: But... I wish I could eat more Greek yogurt because it's so good for you.
0: It is.
1: But
0: I'll
1: it's
0: recommend
1: like high
0: you
1: protein.
0: One.
1: No, but like I'm like
0: oh, you
1: high key, like pretty lactose intolerant.
0: Oh, okay.
1: Does that mean I don't eat ice cream? No. So I don't really have an excuse. I should probably replace the ice cream with Greek yogurt.
0: Uh-huh.
1: But I can't help it, so.
0: Oh.
1: So.
0: Oh, gosh.
1: Gotta sacrifice the yogurt for the more healthy option for, you know, for ice cream.
0: Oh my gosh, can you switch it around, please?
1: My body is screaming that, but
0: uh-huh.
1: my mind is telling me no.
0: Oh so. My gosh.
1: I don't
0: oh
1: know about
0: gosh.
1: That one.
0: Oh gosh. Well, you know what? I think we can like go on and on and on about like food.
1: Yeah, it's endless.
0: Food.
1: Yeah.
0: It
1: yeah.
0: is endless. Well, in fact, today's topic is K-pop or rice
1: K-pop.
0: Or food. Oh, K-pop.
1: Yeah.
0: K-pop. Well, there's so many Korean expressions involving pop. Like you can, it's rice, it's just meal,
1: it's
0: you know.
1: All of the
0: it's
1: above.
0: It's everything.
1: Yeah.
0: Food.
1: Yeah.
0: Whatnot. And to check on someone, like, have you eaten? 밥은 먹었어? It's not necessarily because I'm really curious if you had your meal or
1: yeah,
0: not.
1: Yeah, yeah.
0: But it's just like a way of saying, are you doing well, you know?
1: Right,
0: yeah.
1: Right.
0: And if they're worried about you, maybe your grandma could say, 밥은 먹고 다니? If you're too like, you know, if you seem very tired, you know.
1: Yeah, this is, I feel like it's such an integral part of Korean
0: right?
1: culture. And it's something I've like gotten used to now since being in Korea.
0: Oh, okay.
1: Yeah.
0: Yeah. You must have heard it a lot. And have you also heard this though? Like when someone really puts you off,
1: mm-hmm.
0: you can say you are ruining my appetite by using this pop
1: yeah.
0: to like, oh.
1: Yeah, 밥맛이 약간 떨어진다
0: yes,
1: or something like
0: yes,
1: yeah,
0: yes,
1: yeah,
0: yes.
1: Yeah, yeah. I've heard that as well. Yeah.
0: That one.
1: It's
0: too.
1: So interesting how like food is so intertwined, or like the concept of food is
0: uh-huh.
1: so intertwined in Korean culture. And I've heard like different explanations for, you know, but like I feel like from what I know, it's because Korea had like a really hard history, especially after the war, right?
0: So, true.
1: And like food was hard to come by, it was like really scarce. Yeah. So it became super, super like important. Like just having like a full stomach and being fed was like very like correlated with like one's well-being at the time, because like that's like really all they had, right? So they didn't have anything, so they like, even just being fed. So I feel like maybe perhaps that's how this whole concept of like you're doing well equating to like you're like eating well.
0: Yeah,
1: perhaps that's how that came to be.
0: No, you're absolutely right. That's like the background behind it, because we went through war, we had not much to eat, people are all worried about you, and having that one full meal is really important, and that's how this came to be, like a part of our greeting, you know, culture, I guess.
1: Yeah. So interesting.
0: Yeah, it is. Living in Korea, have you ever thought, though, why, I guess, you get it, though, but like, it's the modern times now, but people are still quite serious about meals.
1: Yeah, I guess it's just like, I don't know, as like a foreigner, sometimes I do think like, oh, wow, like, they'll ask me, right? Like, yeah. And like, it's like, I'm used to it, but at first it was like, eh, like.
0: Yeah,
1: it's like a little like different than like the culture I'm used to. Like always like when you're checking in on someone, it's always like, oh, have you been eating well? Or like, or like when you want to like see you next time, it's sort of like, oh, pop, catch
0: you. Yeah.
1: Like even if they don't mean like literally, which we like talked about before, but I just think it's like very ingrained and taught into like Koreans, and they probably don't think much of it.
0: Right.
1: Yeah, it's just like kind of like very second nature and automatic. Yeah.
0: But
1: I guess it's an interesting like aspect of Korean culture. Yeah.
0: True. I think it really is like embedded in our DNA or something. Everyone just naturally asking automatically, really. So I guess take it pretty naturally. Although I did grow up in an international background because I'm Korean, native Korean. I am pretty used to like 밥 먹었니, whatnot, like 밥 먹자. Although at first, 밥 먹자, to me, it sounded as though they really wanted to have a meal with me. So I would expect them to actually set a plan, you know?
1: You know what? I felt that as well.
0: Yeah.
1: So I'd be like, oh, when are we getting that meal?
0: Exactly. Yeah. Well, you know how 2 weeks ago was it? I went to your concert, right?
1: Yeah.
0: And I saw all your members too.
1: Mm-hmm.
0: I was wondering, like, when it comes to pop then, rice, who's the member who's always so serious about pop? Like,
1: seriously,
0: thinking about all the menus. Yeah.
1: I think in terms of daydreaming about food, 100% it's me.
0: Oh, okay.
1: Yeah. But I think when it comes to actually like who's like
0: eating
1: like well and like perhaps not taking like their diet as serious as I am.
0: Okay.
1: Yeah.
0: Wait, can I guess? It was just fine. Maybe not. It can feel a little insulting.
1: I know you don't mean it that way.
0: I don't mean it that way. Yeah.
1: It's .
0: Yeah, like you have to have that meal before going on a schedule.
1: I
0: know.
1: I think it's either Juhyun-y Young or Yuchan-y Young.
0: Okay.
1: They both eat pretty well.
0: Okay.
1: Yeah. And yeah, Shinosuke or Mangne. He really doesn't eat that much. I feel like. Except I'll catch him eating like really late at night sometimes.
0: Oh, like, okay.
1: Yeah, which I think is kind of like funny.
0: Your Mangne was pretty cute.
1: He is cute. Yeah, he's very adorable.
0: Yeah.
1: He's a very interesting character as well. I feel like he's got a lot of hidden charms. Secret weapon. Yeah.
0: Really?
1: Yeah.
0: Okay. Yeah, yeah. He should show it more next time.
1: Yeah.
0: But anyhow, yeah, I think it really depends on the person. Yeah, like,
1: it does,
0: if you have your meal before like an important, you know, performance, whatnot.
1: Definitely comes to preference.
0: Yeah, definitely. Well, you know what? Today we have two crunchers caught in some very Korean food dilemmas. Yes, very Korean food dilemmas. Let's hear our first story.
1: Let's do it. I'm Manon from France, and I've been living in Korea for 2 years. My team usually eats lunch together, The problem is, though, for the sake of K efficiency, we all order the same thing. My teammates usually like hearty meals like jjigukbukgeum or spicy stir-fried pork. And I love it too, but lately I've been craving lighter food like salad.
0: Manong, what should we have for lunch today?
1: I think I'll just have a salad by myself today.
0: What? Manong, you need a proper meal with rice for lunch. You'll have no energy this afternoon if you only eat salad.
1: Well, I'm actually on a diet.
0: Skipping proper meals just because you're dieting isn't good. Just eat a little less and exercise. Wait, it's not because you don't want to eat with us, is it?
1: That really caught me off guard. I'm simply trying to watch what I eat. I still want to get along with my teammates, but if I eat whatever the team chooses every day, it'll be hard to stick to my diet. What should I do? Quite the dilemma.
0: It is. I mean, when you're a part of a group, you know, a team, I think it's really tricky. Lunch dilemma, like any meal. What are you going to do? Kevin, what did you think of her story, though?
1: Yeah, this is super relatable, actually, for me. Because, whenever I like started like really, I don't know, taking like my dieting seriously, it was really difficult because like, let's say for instance, like the members want to go eat like, I don't know, like fast food or like something like really hearty, you know, like high calorie. Like obviously I want to eat it too, but then it's like, like the Dunchi game, you know, it's like, oh, like, is it okay if I just like eat something different by myself or like if I don't go with them? And like, you know, but like, I mean, I feel like honestly, like we're pretty chill about it. Yeah. Or like between the members, you know, I think it's a little more like, if it's like a whole, like, you know, company, like wide thing, then I guess it's a little different. But yeah, it's like definitely like I can empathize for sure.
0: Okay.
1: Yeah.
0: But like, I guess just among your members, let's say you finished hapju, like practice, and you have to grab a meal. What's like your go-to menu, would you say?
1: Okay. Honestly, I think for this is not so recent. I feel like it's changed a little bit recently. But for the most part, and like during like ever since like last year, preparing for debut, after debut, I can't count the number of burgers we've had.
0: Burgers, yeah, it's
1: such an insane amount. I'm so curious what the total number is. It's easily in the three digits.
0: Okay.
1: So,
0: oh my gosh.
1: And sometimes we have it twice a day.
0: Oh really? Okay. Oh, it's surprising how all the members like burgers though.
1: I mean, can you hate burgers though? I feel like if you hate burgers, I'd be concerned, unless you're like vegetarian or something.
0: No, but what like, if like sometimes some members, for example, you're craving Thai and your mangnae is craving like Japanese and like everyone wants to have something different. How would you decide then? Like you've already had your burger and you want something else. How would you decide amongst yourselves?
1: Okay, I do think there have been times where like, let's say it's like 3-2. Like two members want something else and like three members want burgers or something, then we'll just like split. And like, oh, like, oh, 그러면 뭐, Shinosuke, if you want to eat like so this, then like, 형이랑 같이 가.
0: Ah, then, okay, you would split. Okay,
1: yeah,
0: okay.
1: And we would like regather afterwards,
0: okay,
1: you know?
0: Okay.
1: But that happens not that often though.
0: Okay.
1: Usually we're all pretty like chill about it. And like, we low key just like eat like a lot of the same things. We have like 3-4 things that we always like rotate through.
0: Oh, what are they? So
1: burgers. Yeah, so burgers. And then there's like also this jjigukbukgeum jip.
0: Okay.
1: That's like nearby. It's super good. It's like you can taste like the smokiness. It's
0: really,
1: like,
0: okay.
1: And then we also chicken.
0: Like fried chicken?
1: Yeah. And then this like Chinese place.
0: Okay.
1: Yeah, it's like really close by. Like either jjajangmyeon or jjampong.
0: Okay.
1: Honestly, I feel like this is so basic.
0: Yeah.
1: Like it's like literally probably like every other Korean.
0: Okay.
1: But yeah, it's those like four things mainly. But like vary by a large margin. It's burgers.
0: Yeah.
1: But like I said, like when you're in dieting mode. I've had to sacrifice a lot of those yummy meals.
0: No, but like, aren't all the members on diet?
1: Are they?
0: aren't they supposed to be, as in, you know?
1: I don't even know. I mean, they look fine. It's like, it's okay. But I think I do tend to be on the more like
0: strict,
1: careful side. Okay. And like, because like, I'm the type who like can gain, like,
0: especially
1: my face, like I can gain it pretty fast. And like, I'm terrified of that.
0: Oh, okay.
1: And as much as I love eating yummy foods,
0: I've
1: had to sacrifice. But like, the members know that it's not because I don't want to eat with them.
0: Oh, okay.
1: Yeah. They know that I'm like, I really want to eat like yummy food. They know that I'm just torturing myself. So.
0: Oh, no. Yeah. Okay. I guess that understanding amongst each other, you know, helps you not to like get upset with each other when you want to eat something different or like split up.
1: Yeah, like they know, so they actually tease me a lot.
0: Oh,
1: like,
0: really?
1: They'll send pictures, like,
0: oh,
1: if they
0: gosh.
1: Know I'm like in a hardcore dieting
0: mode. Okay.
1: So cruel, right?
0: Oh my god.
1: Yeah, they send pictures of like really, really like delicious looking food. Like, Kevin, this tastes so much worse without you.
0: Oh my gosh.
1: Like, I wish you were here with us. Yeah.
0: This shows how close you are with all the members.
1: That's true.
0: But, I mean, let's reveal our first topic then. All right, so do I have to follow the team's lunch menu is our topic one. And option A would be lunch is team time. Eat the same food together versus option B, lunch is a personal choice. Go have your salad, just like my mom.
1: Go have your salad.
0: Yeah. Well, Crunchers, I wonder which side you are on. But Kevin, what would you do?
1: Yeah, so I think B.
0: Uh-huh.
1: B, because, okay. Like I said,
0: yeah.
1: Like I completely understand the diet thing.
0: Mm-hmm.
1: And, yeah, I don't, yeah.
0: Mm.
1: I feel like there's a lot of reasons.
0: Yeah, okay, B.
1: Mm-hmm.
0: I understand. I would go with A.
1: Mm.
0: Yeah. And
1: team time?
0: Yes.
1: Team bonding?
0: Team bonding. Mm. I mean, we have lunch together quite often too as a team. And we go to the same restaurant. We don't necessarily have to have the same food. We can choose our own menus. So at least you have that choice that you can make depending on your preference. But if you want to skip that, saying you want to have your salad, I mean, it's okay. But if that happens every time, I feel like people could misunderstand.
1: That's
0: as well.
1: Very true. Yeah. Yeah, be careful.
0: Yeah. So wait. Yeah. A. A mm-hmm. for me.
1: Mm-hmm.
0: And I feel like lunch isn't just about eating, you know?
1: I mean, it's a social thing,
0: it's
1: too,
0: a social
1: for sure.
0: thing, yeah. yeah. It's like a chance to, I guess, talk and naturally bond with your teammates. If you've already made that bonding, I guess, and have that mutual understanding, then I guess it's okay. But this really is the chance to, like, bond a little more and get closer to each other. So even if you're on a diet, I guess I would go and just have a small portion or like order something different, you know? Yeah.
1: Yeah, I mean, that's all, it's all possible and manageable.
0: Mm-mm.
1: It just requires a lot more discipline for sure.
0: Yeah. I mean, when you're in front of the food, I guess I understand. Yeah.
1: Yeah, that's the thing. It's like, I completely get where you're coming from about like lunch being like a social like activity. Mm-mm. It's not just about like putting food in your stomach.
0: Yeah.
1: Yeah, it's just, but I don't know. I guess I feel like you don't have to always be eating like similar menu or like same thing to like bond.
0: Uh-huh.
1: And I feel like especially also this is like because of the context of like I guess more on like the diet part.
0: Yeah.
1: Because I feel like if I wasn't on a diet then I don't like care
0: okay.
1: obviously. I would just like go eat whatever and like whatever everyone wants to eat.
0: Okay.
1: Yeah, I'm not really picky, so it's more just about like hanging out, talking and just, like, enjoying like food together, right?
0: Uh-huh.
1: Yeah, and like don't get me wrong, guys. Like, I don't want salad. Like, I really, like, no. I mean, I don't dislike salad, but, like, sometimes it's just the only choice. But, yeah, so if it weren't for that case, yeah, because it's so hard. How are you going to, like, I don't know, order a salad when everyone else is eating, like, insanely, like, good-smelling food and, like, good-looking, like, tasty looking food in front of you, and like, you're gonna want to like try some.
0: Yeah,
1: like,
0: and they're
1: smells
0: going to
1: get to you. Yeah,
0: you to, like,
1: don't
0: oh,
1: you
0: have
1: want
0: a bite?
1: Some? Have
0: yeah,
1: a bite. Yeah, and like,
0: oh my gosh,
1: I don't know. It's just like, why put yourself through that mental struggle?
0: Uh-huh.
1: Like, dieting is hard enough already as is. Yeah, so Yeah, I feel like, yeah, that's like the biggest thing for me. It's like, if it weren't for the diet, like circumstance.
0: Yeah, I mean, like that diet situation is completely understandable. And I guess it's an exception. But at least once, you know, you could join the team lunch and stay a little more disciplined. And like, I guess even if you don't have salad for that one time, it won't really affect your overall diet, no?
1: Yeah, I guess that's like fair. Yeah. Also, I think the other thing too, though, is like if, like, let's say like, because like people can like take it the wrong way, right? Like, oh, like you're trying to avoid like bonding with us or like, or just like eat, like you said earlier, like, oh, just eat less or just like. I feel like it can come off in a way where, like, they're, like, just kind of, like, telling you what to do. And, like, it feels like they're giving, like, unwarranted advice sometimes also. I feel like if you're, like, it can like, seem that way even if it's not, like, the intention. I feel like it can also make things a little awkward.
0: So,
1: yeah, it's just... I've like personally experienced that.
0: Comes from your own.
1: So it's like you have to like really like balance, like you have to walk the fine line of like, you know, making your intentions clear. It's not like because you don't want to like be with your team and like, it's just like, oh, you're like trying to take this seriously and like, you're trying to like just like stay really disciplined and like, yes, it's true that like one meal is not going to like completely mess up your diet, especially if you do make other reasonable choices, but it does make it a lot harder. And like, if you have like a routine and like specific, you know, like way, like you're just like tracking things, like, cause like, so especially for me, cause I like count my calories and like I count like my macros and everything. And like, it's really annoying and like stressful, but yeah, I'm like pretty like strict about all that stuff. So, it can get a lot more complicated than it needs to be. And like, sometimes you're just like, oh yeah, I just wish I could like keep this like routine and keep like the, you know, track everything like perfectly.
0: But yeah. Kevin, like, what if though? What if work, you know, work matters get discussed over lunch? Like, for example, on the day Manon goes out for a salad alone, her teammates discuss their next project, not like in, you know, but like a rough sort of version draft of it over lunch, and even decide roughly everyone's roles, and Manon's left out, you know, without her intention. And she doesn't hear about it until the afternoon. In this case, should she put her diet aside and join the team lunch? I mean, or at least bring your own salad lunchbox or something. Would you do that?
1: That's a good point. Yeah. I think that's actually really important.
0: Yeah.
1: Because like, work is work. And I think in that case, work does come first. So that sounds stressful though.
0: Yeah.
1: Lunch should be like, you know, break time, you know? Like, you know, have your like kind of free time type of vibe. Like talking about work at lunch sounds a bit appetite ruining. But if that were the case, hopefully not always, maybe just once in a while, during, like before an important project or something. But I mean, yeah, I guess like gotta ditch the diet then.
0: Or you have your lunchbox.
1: Oh yeah, yeah. Just bring your salad.
0: Yeah.
1: Yeah, and you don't want to get left behind.
0: Yeah. Or like definitely.
1: Yeah.
0: Oh my gosh. Well, it's not easy, but Kevin, are you sticking with your original choice or are you changing your mind?
1: No, I'm sticking to my choice.
0: Okay.
1: Yeah, I feel like this, yeah, like you said, like you can bring at the very least you can like bring your own, like pack your own food or pack your own lunch, and I feel like that's pretty understandable in most places around the world. Hopefully also in Korea, but it can be more understanding.
0: All right.
1: But
0: so you would tell Manon to, like, bring your salad.
1: Yeah.
0: Yeah, have it on your own.
1: I would say don't let others dictate, like, you know, your diet too much. Because, like, you know, if that's, like, your choice you're making, it is a serious choice. And it's, like, you know, it's important you stick to it and you don't get sidetracked. So I'm sure you can, yeah, just try to make it work as best as possible. And obviously, like, if there's, like, important work matters, don't, like, let that, like, also, like, go to waste. Go to, like, yeah.
0: Okay. Yeah, well, I don't want to tell Manon to do this and that, but just to give her, if I were her, Manon, if I were you, I would bring my lunch,

0: And I guess I would reset my diet plans so that sometimes I can join the team and sometimes I could have my salad and like make a balance, good balance of it.
1: Oh, yeah, that's reasonable for sure.
0: That's, I guess, what I would do, Manon. And I hope you can have a very wise sort of company life by thinking about it and thinking about that balance. But we'll talk about another story from our other cruncher after our song break. We'll be back after listening to Law by Tahi featuring Seoul.

0: We're back. This is Unspoken Korea, and joining us is Voice Kevin. Today, we're talking about everything about K-pop, rice, food, meal, whatnot. And one thing foreigners in Korea often find interesting is that no matter what Koreans eat, whether it be gamjatang, tteokbokki, or even samgyeopsal, they somehow still finish with fried rice as if it was dessert. So, Kevin, have you experienced that too? Before your diet.
1: Of course. Yeah? That's the best part.
0: It is.
1: Yeah, so yummy.
0: Yeah. I mean, you cannot stand up before having that bokkeumbap after any sort of food.
1: If the server asks you, oh, do you want like to do the bokkeumbap after, the fried rice after? If you say no, we're going to have to fight because... Yeah, I love the fried rice.
0: You have to fight. You're not Korean if you don't eat it.
1: That's why I tend to, if I know that there's gonna be like fried rice after, I try my best to not like either eat like very little rice or like eat no rice during the actual meal.
0: That's true.
1: Because I want to enjoy the fried rice to the fullest.
0: Yeah, same here, same here. I'm sure many of our crunchers found it surprising at first, but if you know the Korean culture, then you're pretty used to it too. Now, our next cruncher, though, disagreed with his friends over waiting for a famous restaurant as well. This is also an issue. Like, there are so many hatpul, we say, right? Hot, like, famous restaurants.
1: There's like thousands of hot places every like day, I feel like. If this isn't hot, then this is hot, then this is hot, this is hot.
0: Yeah. Exactly. So, and like the lines, though, the reservations are just long. And this cruncher was actually having an issue about this lining up for a restaurant with their friend. Shall we hear the story?
1: Let's hear it.
0: All right.
2: I'm Lucas from Germany, and I've been living in Korea for 3 years. One weekend, my Korean friends took me to a restaurant they said I absolutely had to try. But when we arrived, there were a whopping 30 groups ahead of us.
0: This place is supposed to be amazing. Let's put our name down and go to a cafe while we wait, okay?
2: Can't we just go somewhere else?
0: Come on, if you're in Korea, you have to try this place. And this kind of wait is nothing for a famous restaurant.
2: So we went to a cafe and waited for an hour. By then, I was starving. But when I checked the waiting app, there were still 8 groups ahead of us. I suggested giving up, but my friend said,
0: "We've already waited this long. It'd be such a waste to leave now."
2: We eventually got to eat there. But afterward, I couldn't help stop and wonder, was it really worth all of that just for one meal? Crunchers, what do you think?
0: I mean, some people will, I guess, happily wait for some great food. Others think no meal is worth wasting that much time. If it's like an hour, 2 hours wait, then why bother? But Kevin, what do you think? What did you think of the story?
1: Oh, yeah. No, I feel like I also relate to this. I feel like it happens times, you know, you go to somewhere like really hyped up.
0: Yeah.
1: And, honestly, though, I'm pretty like divided on this because I feel like it just really depends on my mood that day.
0: Oh, okay.
1: Yeah, and like how hungry I am, like, you know, like if I'm with friends and whatnot and how badly I want to try the restaurant. Yeah, I feel like there's so many factors here that like completely change the outcome. So, yeah, what about you?
0: I mean,
1: is it more black and white for you?
0: No, not really. It's pretty similar to you. Like, it depends on the situation. Mm-hmm. If I'm really, really hungry, if this is like my first meal and I have to wait for like an hour or 2 hours even, 30 groups in front, that's a no-no.
1: Yeah, that sounds a little insane.
0: Yeah.
1: 30 groups. Isn't
0: 30
1: that like,
0: groups.
1: Yeah.
0: It is. I mean, if you made the reservation and you still have to wait a little bit, then I guess I would wait. I think I need to like prepare psychologically, mentally, in order to go and wait for a restaurant this long.
1: Basically, you're just like mentally telling yourself, you might not eat tonight.
0: Yeah, exactly. Oh, gosh. Well, let's reveal topic two then. Here is our topic two. Is a famous restaurant worth the wait? A, if my friends really want to try it, I'll wait until the end. Versus B, if I'm exhausted before I even eat, it's not worth it. Go somewhere else. Kevin, which would you choose and why?
1: I'm going to go with A.
0: Oh, okay. Mm-hmm. So you're in a good mood.
1: I feel like it's more because of like the friends part.
0: Okay. Yeah.
1: Because if it is like a meal out with friends, mm-hmm. then yeah, it's like more of a social thing. Mm. And I feel like usually I'd be pretty down to just like chill with them. Like, yeah, go to a cafe or something, or like just go do an activity while like, you know, we put our name down on the waiting app or whatever. And, you know, technology nowadays sends you the notification, you know, when it's ready. So hopefully while, you know, you're waiting, you can find something else to do, you know, just like chat or go like, I don't know.

0: hungry. I can get hangry.
1: Uh-oh.
0: So I want to prevent myself from going to that state, and I choose B. If I'm exhausted even before I eat, I don't think I'll be able to enjoy that food as much. And I know that my friends, they're big foodies like me, and they can get hangry too.
1: Oh my gosh, the hangry bunch.
0: Yeah, the hangry bunch. So yeah, I think they'll That's agree scary. To leave and go somewhere else if the line is this long, is what I think. Yeah.
1: Yeah.
0: I hope they understand.
1: I understand for sure, right? Because yeah, hangry is a very scary place to be.
0: I know. And I'm sure there are better, you know, good enough places around.
1: Yeah. But I also feel you. Like, the more, like, there's, like, so many, like, factors that, like, contribute to, like, the whole, like, how satisfying an experience is.
0: Uh-huh.
1: I feel like if you're too hungry.
0: Yeah.
1: Or, like, if you're exhausted, plus you're hangry.
0: Uh-huh.
1: Then, like, it's not going to be as satisfying. Because not only are you going to have, like, way higher expectations. And so it's, like, there's a higher chance of, like, disappointment.
0: Uh-huh.
1: It's also, like, I feel like whenever I'm super hungry, I'm not able to, like, either I eat it, like, everything too fast, and I'm not able to, like, savor it or, like, enjoy it. Yeah, it's like, oh, it's finally here. And I eat, and, like, 2 seconds later, it's all gone. It's like,
0: wait,
1: all
0: what was that
1: for this?
0: Yeah, like, exactly.
1: Excuse me? Like, yeah.
0: So true. And I feel like, what was I going to say? I feel like when you are hangry, like I said, you're not able to enjoy the food that's in front of you, and it just disappears in a second like that, right? Like you said.
1: Yeah, you're just you're mad at the food, so you take out your anger on it.
0: Exactly. And it's just gone, and you don't even know what you had. But I guess if I'm not in Seoul, like not in Korea, and I'm traveling, I can wait. Because I feel like I can't come here again, you know?
1: That's also super true, right? But it depends on how accessible the place is, Like, obviously, if you're, like, at, like, I don't know, like, super top secret exclusive restaurant for, like, I don't know, it's, like, hidden in the mountains. Like, this is, like, such a stretch. This is, like, I don't know why I'm saying this all of a sudden. This is, like, a really imaginary scenario. But, yeah, like, the more exclusive or, like inaccessible the place is, then, obviously, I'd be willing a lot more to wait.
0: Yeah.
1: Because, like, I ain't ever hiking to the top of this mountain again.
0: Mm.
1: But, you know, if it's, like, in Seoul, it's Seoul, and, like, you can just go, like, next week or
0: something. Exactly. If it's a little more accessible, it's close, nearby. Like,
1: goodbye.
0: Yeah.
1: I'm going to go eat my burger.
0: Yeah.
1: Mm-hmm.
0: But, Kevin, have you ever, though, like, waited for a restaurant? And if you have, then what was like the longest sort of time that you waited for?
1: Oh my gosh.
0: Like, do you remember?
1: I'm sure there, I know I've waited a long time for a place before. I'm trying to think. My mind's blinking right now. I can't like think of it on the spot.
0: Yeah. So you don't do it often.
1: I don't do it very often, especially since coming to Korea. I feel like in Korea, it's been more like trying to get like a reservation, like on the apps. You know, there's like the rankings, and like you're trying to reserve like beforehand.
0: Yeah.
1: And there's some places that are really hard to get a reservation at. So it's more like that's like something I've like experienced more since coming here, because like I usually just like eat delivery or something, or just eat nearby, like my like rehearsal space. But I feel like it's, I've had to wait a long time to like successfully get a reservation.
0: There's
1: this place called Born and Bred. Have you heard of it?
0: No.
1: Oh my gosh, it is insane.
0: Where is this?
1: Really expensive, but it's super good.
0: Is it?
1: Yeah, but it was like a very special meal occasion.
0: Oh, okay.
1: Yeah, my brother actually like.
0: Oh, it's that place.
1: Yeah,
0: he that you went to with your mom.
1: No.
0: Not that place.
1: I went with my brother.
0: Oh, okay, just your brother. Okay.
1: Yeah, it was like a birthday gift type of thing.
0: Oh,
1: like, we
0: so sweet.
1: Never eat that fancy, but like, oh my gosh, like, it was worth every penny. It was
0: really
1: so good.
0: Oh,
1: like,
0: wow.
1: I ascended to a different dimension. I was like,
0: really?
1: Seventh dimension. Like,
0: oh my gosh.
1: It was so good. And it took like, I've been wanting to try this restaurant for years, because I saw it on YouTube like a long time ago, and like, it looked insane. But, and it took like,

0: Yeah, it took some time to like successfully get a reservation that worked for the both of us.
1: Then that's more than hours. It's like days.
0: If you put it that way, yeah. Right? Yeah. Once you get to the restaurant, it's not that long of a wait.
1: Yeah, because
0: like,
1: you've reserved,
0: just
1: right?
0: trying to get a seat, you know, and like get that meal. But yeah, it was so worth it.
1: Oh.
0: Yeah.
1: Oh my gosh.
0: I'm getting hungry thinking
1: about it. Yeah, I am hungry too.
0: Oh no.
1: But yeah. The thing is, as for me, like mm-hmm. if you have to wait, I haven't reserved, mm-hmm. Then I would ask, like, how long is the waiting?
0: Right. Mm-hmm.
1: If it's over 30 minutes, then I would just leave.
0: Oh, that's like your, like,
1: yeah, that's my
0: threshold.
1: Limit. Yeah. If they say, like 30 minutes, around 30 minutes, then I would say, oh, okay, let's stay. But that could get to like 40 minutes, 50 minutes. But at least they said it's like around 30 minutes, right? That would make me stay. But if it's over 1 hour, then I would say, no. Mm. That would be my standard, I think.
0: I think my standard is a little different. Yeah. I feel like for me, it's uh-huh. like, especially if it's like somewhere I know, like I've been, I like know what the food is like.
1: Yeah.
0: I feel like if it's like in the nines, uh-huh. like it's like a 9 points. Oh, okay. It's like super, super up there. I think it's like amazing.
1: Uh-huh.
0: I think I'm willing to wait like up to an hour.
1: Okay.
0: Low key. Yeah. I say that now, but
1: yeah.
0: No, but I think I can wait like 45 minutes ish. Uh-huh. Like up to an hour, yeah.
1: Uh-huh.
0: If it's really, really, really good.
1: Yeah.
0: But if it's like in the eights, you know, it's like really good, but it's not like, oh my gosh, you know? But maybe I can wait like 30 minutes max, like you said.
1: Okay.
0: And then if it's like anything below an eight, it's just like, it's fine.
1: Yeah.
0: Or it's like above average. Or it's like, it's like all right. It's
1: yeah.
0: mid to like decent. Then like nothing more than like 15 minutes.
1: Okay.
0: Yeah, yeah. I feel that's how it goes. Yeah, yeah.
1: Nothing more than 15 minutes. Okay. Yeah. Okay, well, let's imagine this really frustrating situation then. It's like a 9.9 restaurant. You've been waiting for an hour, even longer.
0: Mm-hmm.
1: And it's almost your turn, like finally.
0: But your friend oh gosh.
1: Is not here yet. Look at your face. One friend is missing. And the restaurant says they can only seat you if all the members are here.
0: I feel like this has happened before. I
1: really?
0: Can't think of the specific time.
1: Oh.
0: But this is just like bringing something up in me. And I don't know. It's making me mad already.
1: Really? Yeah. Well, that friend is like 10, 15 minutes away. You still have to wait. But if you wait too long, you might lose your seat because they can't wait forever.
0: Yeah, it's going to be like the most stressful like 15 minutes of my life. Yeah, I'm going to like age like 2 years in those 15 minutes. 9.9 restaurant, but I'm losing my chance to eat this life-changing meal because
1: yeah.
0: my friend's running late. Yeah, we aren't friends anymore.
1: This breaks the friendship.
0: No, I'm just kidding. Of course not, but that sounds very high cortisol.
1: Yeah, it does. Yeah. I mean, I guess you'll still wait then, right? And risk the
0: you gotta pull out the... I'm so sorry. My friend is not feeling good. He's in the bathroom.
1: Uh-huh.
0: He'll be here really soon.
1: Uh-huh.
0: And then you gotta find a way. Yeah.
1: Yeah. I mean, there are always restaurants that are really strict and stubborn about this.
0: There are. Yeah. It really depends. You have to be lucky. There's like really chill people, uh-huh. you know, even if it's like not particularly like restaurant policy or whatnot, you know, uh-huh. they're just like, it's fine. Just next time, just be like, you know, other like, especially like really high end places, I feel like it's like, I don't know actually.
1: Yeah,
0: but
1: yeah.
0: Yeah.
1: But anyhow, like I think when it comes to food and these mm-hmm. sort of issues, it's not easy to like decide. It's not like a black and white matter. But
0: for sure, yeah.
1: But for our crunchers who shared their story today, I hope our discussion helped you to make a better decision for next time, I guess. Now, we had another lively debate about K-pop, K-rice, or K-meal, whatever you want to call it today here on Culture Crunch with Void's Kevin. Here at Culture Crunch, we want to hear about everyday dilemmas that people struggle with no matter where they're from. Relationships, dating, or different values in life. If you have a dilemma that makes you think, I'm sure people everywhere will probably struggle with this, do send your story to our Culture Crunch email or even our Instagram. Now with that, we'll have to say goodbye with our last song, but this last song is pretty special, and Kevin is going to introduce it for us.
0: It literally like just came out. Uh-huh. It's his Ending Credit.
1: Ooh.
0: It's one of our double title tracks.
1: Uh-huh. I got to hear it at his concert. It's really good.
0: Yeah, it's personally my favorite song off the album, actually. So, yeah. I think you can kind of tell what type of song it is from the title, Ending Credit. So, like, how I envision the song and, like, imagine it, it's like, it feels like after a movie, you know, like, when the credits roll.
1: Yeah.
0: It's like, what's, like, the word? It's, like, it's that feeling.
1: Mm.
0: I can't think of the word. That's a good word for it. But also, it's, like, ironic in a sense because I feel like there's also a sense of, like, new hope.
1: Uh-huh.
0: It's, like, it's almost as if you're, like, it's, like, the beginning of something new, but you're, like, already thinking about all the memories you're going to, like, make with that person. And, okay. like, you're, like, going to be with them or, like, you know, whoever it is, like, until, like, the credits roll, you know?
1: Ah, okay.
0: It's, like, I think very, like, movie-like.
1: Ah.
0: But you can also just think of it as, like, all those times you shared together and, like, all, like, the brilliant moments.
1: Mm-hmm.
0: Yeah, some of the lyrics, like, 찬란한 이 spotlight. It's, like, one of the, like, it's how the song starts. And
1: okay.
0: It's, like, I feel like it, like, paints, like, a picture of, like, very bright either beginnings or, like, bright moments you've shared.
1: Okay.
0: And or, like, you're experiencing. And all of that's leading to, like, this beautiful ending credit.
1: Nice. Okay.
0: Yeah, so I hope... Please, I hope our crunchers can really, really love this song a lot and enjoy it. Yeah, like I said, it's my favorite and means a lot to me. So, yeah, please enjoy. Yeah, it's Ending Credit by Void.
1: Yeah, so crunchers do show lots of support and love for their new song, Ending Credit, and for Kevin and Void as well. Yeah. Let's take a listen to the song and say goodbye together.
0: Sounds good.
1: Yay. Mm-hmm. Keep crunching.

0: Positive.
1: It's... Here it is.
2: Two.
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6: Welcome to Arirang News. This is Park Ki-un, and we start with the top headline.

0: Russians at this hour. Interim findings have been released on last week's demilitarized zone landmine explosions, as investigators found no record of South Korean mines being planted in the area. South Korea's Joint Chiefs of Staff on Monday released interim findings, explaining why it believes North Korean mines were highly likely behind last week's explosions inside the DMZ. North Korean wooden box mines are known to contain around 220 grams of TNT, whereas South Korean landmines commonly include metal fragments, which were not found among the evidence. The explosions occurred about 10 meters south of the military demarcation line, near an area where suspected North Korean mine laying detected. Military authorities say three landmines may have been at the site, two that exploded and one unexploded device resembling a North Korean wooden box mine. President Lee Jae-myung has called for a swift and thorough investigation into the recent landmine explosion inside the DMZ based on close coordination with the UN command. Speaking at a cabinet meeting this morning, he offered deep condolences to the injured soldiers and vowed to take necessary action according to the findings. Earlier this morning, the Blue House said the timing of the investigation is unrelated to the president's speech at the United Nations last week, dismissing the accusation by the opposition that the address was behind a delay in opening the probe. It added that the military decision has been made, taking into account suggestions by on-site commanders. North Korea is preparing to send another 10,000 troops to Russia, according to Ukrainian President Volodymyr Zelensky. In his Monday evening address, Zelensky said more than 8,000 North Korean troops were already on Russian territory. Another 10,000, he said, were being selected for training and deployment. Citing new intelligence, he said Moscow was providing technology in return, helping North Korea produce a Shahed-type attack drones. He warned that the military cooperation was spreading threats beyond the war in Ukraine and called for a joint international response. North Korea says its status as a nuclear weapon state can never be reversed, regardless of international pressure. Vice Foreign Minister Kim Sung-kyung made the statement Monday during an address to the UN General Assembly in New York, saying Pyongyang's nuclear deterrent is intended to protect the country's sovereignty and security from what it considers external threats. Kim said North Korea's nuclear status has been permanently established, both physically and legally, adding that it cannot be changed in any circumstances or by any means. A shark that has spent 12 days in an artificial waterway at Busan's North Port Waterfront Park is said to be guided back to the open sea today. Busan city officials say the operation will involve boats and water pumps to encourage the shark, nicknamed Bukhangi, to swim out on its own. The method was inspired by a 2004 rescue in Massachusetts involving a great white shark trapped in a salt marsh. Coast Guard and Fire Department boats will take part, while additional rescue teams will wait outside the waterway to confirm the shark reaches open water safely. If the water pump method fails, officials plan to use a specifically designed net to guide the shark out. The 2026 Andong International Mask Dance Festival opened Friday evening with a ceremony on the main stage of the Mask Dance Festival grounds. This year's festival is under the theme Memories of Masks, Dance for All, bringing together 17 domestic traditional mask dance groups and 27 performance teams from 23 countries. Moving to the weather forecast, the first autumn foliage of the season has arrived at Seoraksan Mountain about 4 days earlier than last year. It was a much cooler morning today, but sunshine will bring a comfortable afternoon. Then much cooler air will move into the country at the end of the week. While most of the country enjoys clear autumn skies, rain is falling along parts of the east coast as easterly winds bring in moisture. There'll be 5 to 40 millimeters of rainfall throughout the day. This afternoon, Seoul and Busan will get up to 26, Daegu 25, while Gwangju makes it to 27 degrees. The current temperatures are 24 degrees in Seoul, 23 in Gwangju, 24 degrees in Busan, and 21 degrees on Jeju-do Island. 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

get up, turn up the volume, because this is DJ Isak, and I hope that you're ready, because K-Poppin' with DJ Isak starts now.

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1: Welcome to K-Pop in here on Arirang Radio. I'm your host, Isaac, ladies and gentlemen. The month of September is winding down. We are in the second of last day of September. It is the 29th, 2026 still. We had Kisses Less starting us off today with Modest Touch. Ha, fam, how you doing? Hello. Hi, everybody. Hope everybody's good. Yesterday's interview with S2IT has been posted, so if you would like to see their performances and the interview, it has been posted. Go check it out. Also, today is Taehyun and Musub Day, and we have Taehyun and Junhyuk joining us in the studio, so get ready for that. What else? I do have to tell you kind of a secret. Our algorithm music for this week is secret and picnic as our two keywords. Secret and picnic. Picnic and or secret are our two keywords for this week's algorithm music. And we have Secret's Ice Cream as the song. So if you would like to check that out and send in messages accordingly, that would be totally cool. Yes, that would be totally cool. Next Monday, Bepsi's joining us in the studio. And this Thursday, we have Pentacle member Park Eun-hye and Park Jun-won joining us in the studio. So you can get ready for that. And our domestic survey is up and running. I still have a lot of announcements for our fam. So yeah, we have our domestic survey up and running. So any of our domestic listeners or foreigners who are listening to our program, maybe you just like found us for the first time and you like to give us your feedback of what you like and dislike about our programs, well, then give us a shout out. You can check out the survey through our homepage or through our application on Jeju Island. We have our correspondents for you to do this in person, and this is in partnership with Gallup Korea. So yeah. Hello to the fam. I did give you guys a update that I am, I had sweets. So Johan recently got a chance to go home, and coming back from Canada, he got us milk caramel. It's a name that started with a P. Never had them before. They were good though. So thank you for bringing those. I tried them. And my coffee was already sweetened this morning. So like I told you guys last week, for my vocal nodules, I'm not supposed to be drinking too much coffee at the moment, but like I cannot not have any coffee. And now that I'm off antibiotics and stuff like that, I was like, I need my coffee. So I've been making my coffee with honey. There is no honey flavor. Like the honey that I'm using doesn't really have like that very strong honey scent. So it just tastes like sweet coffee. And I didn't have any milk in it today, so it's just like a sweet Americano. So, yeah, I am riding wild with a little bit of a sugar rush. Yes, Aaron, I am. Jenga is dropping by to say, Isaac, love the top tie-dye flower. Tie-dye! It's tie-dye, and it's stretchy. It's a really thin, stretchy material. It's like super soft, and it was like super cheap. You know how last week we were talking about clothes prices? I know that we're not supposed to support fast fashion, but I did. This was like $6, but not like at a thrift store, Ross, Michaels type of a vibe. No, this was $6 off of one of those, like, you know, one of those sites, but it's cute and it's super comfortable. So yeah, Nia's dropping by to say hello. Thanks for complimenting me on my lovely fit today. I'm purple and black today, not black and pink. I'm black and purple. Oh, normally that would be the color of a bruise, but I mean, my shirt could look like a bruise, but yeah, no, it's not. Nia's giving me tips. So iron bark honey complements coffee perfectly. I did not know that. Okay, I will look into that. I'm actually intrigued now. Because I recently bought another jar of honey because the honey that I used, I ended up using all of it because of, you know how I sounded sick a couple of weeks ago with like my vocal nodules and everything? So, I finished all my honey and I needed more. And so I purchased a new jar of honey. It was a local One, I don't, I remember them saying that they were using like local flowers and stuff like that, but I don't remember what. It does have a slight floral flavor if I just try the honey on its own. It's not, it doesn't have like that very strong, like, I'm honey type of a flavor, which I kind of like. And it's a lighter color too. So, oh. Okay. Nian's gonna send me a list of honeys that go well with coffee. Yes. Okay, I'm super happy about that. Yeah, again, 10 albums of this for today. For those of you who like to listen to K-pop, and my share is between 12 to 2 p.m. KST. Yeah, you can see where the sugar is hitting, right? More cray crayness of me today. The rerun is 3 to 5 a.m. For those of you who would like to check us out on Jeju Island, we have 3 FM channels there. 88.7 megahertz in Jeju City. Seogwipo is 80.1. Taejong Air is 101.9. Like I said, with our announcement of our survey, we have two other platforms to listen to us, our homepage and our application. 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I'm looking at your messages through our YouTube live stream. Arirang Radio K-pop, K-culture news from Korea is the title of the channel. VODs. Today's Daenamu Soup is a VOD. Twinkle My Star yesterday's show was a VOD as well. And then Thursday's show, our Tiny Stage, is also a VOD too. If you'd like to email us, you can do that too. That's an option. It's on our screen at the moment. And so is our IG account. You guys ready for more music? I am. Chu is on the track with her remake of One and a Half, or Ilgwa Ibune Il. And then we have Meist with their track of For You. And we'll see you guys back after this with our Happening Headlines.

In the first hour of K-Pop, and Monday through Friday, we get a chance to look at some of the happening headlines coming out of South Korea. And OMG, ladies and gents, and everybody who is a K-Pop stan, were you sick of the comebacks? Well, too bad, because we have more comebacks that are going to be pretty epic. So as the month of October is just around the corner, we are starting to see a lot of comebacks, especially in October. But it looks like I'm already getting ready to tell you guys about November as well. So we get a chance to see that TXT, Tomorrow by Together, 2x2, however you call them. They're making a comeback. I'll give you all I know so far. Also, Park Tae-jung, who we know him as a power ballader. He's got amazing vocals, but he's also been able to make waves with his quirkiness on variety shows. He's actually getting a chance to meet up with the fans in a concert, which is really exciting news for the fans. And I'll be giving you all the details on that and more coming up next.

Yes, ma'am. It's on her track of Night Flight, Yagan Being. Ooh, that was soul healing. That was therapeutic. That was, ooh, I love that. And I always love It's music. All right, fam, TXT is having a comeback. Tomorrow by Together, Tubatu, whatever you call the team. They are making a comeback with their 9th mini album called Perfect Storm. November 16th is the date. And they're also going to be kicking off their new world tour called Steal the Wind. And those days are going to be from November 13th to the 15th. Normally, when a concert happens like that 3 days prior, or like a couple of days prior than a comeback, high chance of being able to see an exclusive stage at said concert. So, yeah, think that the fans are probably going to be able to get that as well. So get ready for the awesomeness that is Tubatu. I'm excited. For the trailer, it says 지금까지와 다른 무언가가 필요해. It's like a washing machine, and it says that there needs to be something new that's different from what we've shown now. It's pretty much what that translates to. I'm excited. Because with the concepts they've been giving us now and with their other projects that they've been working on and getting a chance to like come together and give us something new with like, you know, Perfect Storm. I'm excited. And as the date gets closer, of course, we're going to be getting more and more updates and pictures and teasers and stuff like that. So stay tuned. Now, Park Jae-jong is getting a chance to have his first Olympic haul performance. So on the 7th of November and 8th, he is going to have his concert. Kirok is going to be the Korean title. Kirok normally means to write something down or like to pen facts, like to mark something down or keep track of something. And this is a pretty big haul considering. So he's getting a chance to work with the stage producer, Kim Jong-il. So Kim Jong-il is going to be the main director of the stage. And the supporting director for this is going to be Song Seung-yeon, who works with like Song Si-kyung, and the overall director Kim Jong-il has worked with like GD on past concerts and whatnot. So the staff is going to be pretty big, and it's rightfully so. The reason is because the Olympic Hall is a pretty big concert hall. The fixed seats for the main auditorium is a 2,452 seat. For an artist to be a part of like the main hall, like the main Olympic hall, is a pretty big feat in their career. A lot of artists, like once they do a solo show there, like they're considered like, oh, this is like, you know, your career is really starting to kick off. So very excited for him. And for those of you who are Jae-jong fans, you might want to get ready to get those tickets. It seems that during the song break, Gwen was dropping by, so hi. Lemon is dropping by as well, and Bo's dropping by too. Hi, everybody. So we got a Jae-jong track for you. Hyeojiji Marayo. Let's Say Goodbye is our next track. And then we have some Tomorrow by Together, TXT, 2x2, whatever you love to call them. Haru e Haru man tho. Stick with you, and more of the shows coming up next.

Yes, time for the ultimate battle of the day. It is BB time, balance, battle time. Everybody get ready, because we ask you some of the most randomly ridiculous and pretty hard questions in the first hour of K-pop and Monday through Friday. So make sure that you're tuning in the first hour, because this is only happening Monday through Friday. So the random question for today, it's a little bit about control. So the first answer for today would be that you eat whatever you want. So you have the control to choose the menu of what you eat, but you have to do it alone. You're eating by yourself. Versus you have no control over the food. It's going to be very random, but it's with your favorite person. So are you more of a control person when it comes to your food, but you only get a chance to eat it alone? Or you don't have any control over the food, but it's with your favorite person? So we're going to have Kung Winji help us figure this out with her recent track of Calling.

All right, fam. So we're still in the first hour. Some people are dropping by. Flo's here. Hi. Hanzi Sung's wife is dropping by as well. Hey, Roo, hey, Roo, hey, Roo. So our BB time today is, it's about food, and it's a little bit more of a control issue. So you have control over the food that you eat, but you have to eat it alone. Or you have no control over the food you eat, but you're eating it with your favorite person. So what would it be? It seems that a lot of our listeners are choosing number two. At first, though, Crash was like, how random are we talking about? I mean, I could see that being a problem for some people, especially if you are naturally a little bit more of a pickier eater. But Crash is, I guess, number two, now that my palate has matured a little bit. Benny's also going for number two as well. Ayers says, random food. I rarely care what I eat, but decisions are always a pain, which is true. I agree with you with that. I do. I agree with you on that. Decisions. Like, when somebody asks me what I want to eat, like, I'm genuinely like, what do I want to eat? You know what I mean? Like, there are days where I just, like, I don't want to choose. Hanzi Sung's wife is saying, my favorite person is my sister. My person, so trying new foods with my favorite person would be definitely what I want to choose. Okay. It seems that Bo was saying, I usually eat alone and would like to eat whatever I want alone. Okay. Jenga says, I can't think of who my favorite person is, and I usually eat alone anyway. So number one, I don't mind eating alone. I have some favorite people, but like, I can't imagine having every meal with them. I need my alone time. I understand that. Forestville Hope is also dropping by as well, saying it would most certainly be a life of regret if I let my favorite person choose all my meals. Oh, I'd never have roast beef again. Oh no. Flo says, food with my favorite person, but is that only with person or with

I think the eating has always been like a family ordeal. Like my dad's side of the family was all like a very big family oriented type of family. They love to cook at home. My mom's side of the family as well. So for me, like food time is like communion time. So I do tend to prefer a meal with others. And you can know, here's a little secret. You will know if I'm uncomfortable if I'm not eating. So if I'm at a seat, like if I'm in a public seating area where like we're on like a business meeting or whatnot and like we have to eat, if I'm not really eating, that means I'm uncomfortable. Anyways, we have some more music. Boy Next Door is on the track of Animal and we have her on the stay coming up next.

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1: Welcome to the Yesteryear Charts. That is our On This Day, where we get a chance to look at a specific chart in a specific year in the week we are currently in, just in years past. So we are looking at the transition between the last week of September into the first couple of days of October. And I'm taking you guys back to 2016. So 10 years ago this week, this is what we're looking at. And I left you guys off at number 25 yesterday with Infinite's Taepung the Eye. And we have more amazing tracks that I did not realize were 10 years old. Haze's And July featuring Dean and DJ Frizz was on the chart at number 24. Yoo Sung-woo's track of Domani, Only You featuring Haze, look at that, double Haze, was a hot debut at number 23, proving how popular Yoo Sung-woo was even 10 years ago. Oh my God. Another track from Show Me the Money, Season 5, Forever by BY, which was produced by Gray, was at number 24, down 4 spots from the week prior. Then we find at number 21, up 23 spots into the top rankings, was 그게 뭐라고, K-Will and Mad Clown's collaboration. The Wonder Girls, with their more laid-back, late-summer vibe of So Lonely, was at number 20. Ugh, I missed it. This is already 10 years ago? Like, what? And ladies and gentlemen, we knew that these ladies were already celebrating their 10-year anniversary. Like, but wait, what? Like, cheer up.

was at number 19. Cheer Up was at number 19. This mega hit is already 10 years old. Like, what? I don't know. Like, time is going by way too fast. G-Friends, 여자친구's song of 널 그리구나 나 빌레라 from their first full-length album. Was it number 18? Wow. I can see with the other songs, I don't feel that old. These songs is, I kind of feel really old. And then we have at number 17, BY's track of Day Day featuring Jay Park, produced by Gray, again from Show Me the Money season 5. So Show Me the Money really has been taking over the top rankings, and I wonder if they're going to be taking over more of the top rankings as we continue on with the charts. Anyways, Aaron's like, wait, the mega hit is only at number 19? Only, I know, right? Because if we look at Cheer Up, this was a lead single from their second mini album. And this was a, like, it's invented like Korea. It's considered like a mega hit. And yeah, I mean, this, like, it surpassed 600 million views. And yet, in the third week of September, it was barely at number 19. Well, at least it was still in the chart. All right, what we're going to do is jump into some more music. We got some Wonder Girls for you because we need it. So Why So Lonely first, and then BY's track of Day Day and More of the Show is coming next.

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2: All right, fam, we need to wrap up the first hour. It's Daenamu Soup Day, so get ready for that. So yeah, for the rest of the week, we are counting up to the number one of the chart of the last week of September of 2016. So what songs made it into the upper rankings? We shall see. Twice's Tear Up is going to take us out of the first hour. Now, Archie of K-Pop, and is coming up next.

Sing, sing, sing, Tiny Toons! When fall comes around, you can see red dragonflies flying across the blue sky. Have you ever tried catching dragonflies as a child? Long ago in Korea, children had a song they would sing while chasing dragonflies. It's called 잠자리 꽁꽁. This song is like a little magic chant. Children believe that if they sang, dragonfly, gong gong, dragonfly, gong gong, the dragonfly might hear them and fly closer. Come this way, gong gong, go that way, gong gong. It almost sounds like a spell for dragonflies, doesn't it? Another fun thing is that dragonflies had different names in different regions. Some people call them 촐비, while others call them 쨍아, 소금쟁이, or 나마리. Can you picture children running through the yard in the autumn sun holding dragonfly nets? Now let's listen to the traditional Korean children's song, 잠자리 꽁꽁.

to the top of the second hour here on K-Pop, and I'm your host, Isak, and today is Daenamusup Day. What messages do we have waiting for us for today from our listeners? Find out. 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If you have any more messages for us, yes, we do have a lot still, but if you still have any more, you can send those in as well. Also, we're going to probably say this later because either Chunhyuk or Taehyun is probably going to bring it up, but if you guys have any like follow-up stories, you can also give us those follows as well. The only announcement that I have for our listeners is our domestic survey is up and running. So for those of you on Jeju Island, it is in person. 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This is in partnership with Gallup Korea. So yeah, your feedback really counts. Sogak Sogak has just dropped a track. 사랑이 예고 없이 찾아와. Secret Crush is the song, and Daenamusup is coming up next.

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1: It is time for our anonymous soup, 익명 soup, and today the title is My Boyfriend and I Fought Because of a Receipt I Found in His Wallet. 얘들아, 나 질문 있어. I have a question. I recently got in a fight with my boyfriend because I found a receipt he had in his wallet. It was from the Hangang River parking lot, and the timestamp was really late. Now, I confronted him about it, and he said he went with a friend I didn't really like, so that's why he didn't say anything.
4: Come on, does that really make sense? How do two guys drive to the Han River at late at night just to hang out? This sounds suspicious already. I think he is trying to hide that he went there with another girl.
1: Right? I have a really bad feeling about this because I asked him about it a few days later after I confronted him, and he said that he went with a different friend. When I corrected him about his mistake, he got mad at me for mishearing and that I was overreacting.
4: See, he's obviously lying about something. He said A the first time, then B later, and now he can't even keep his story straight. That's what happens when you make something up on the spot.
5: I agree that something feels off, and going with another girl is definitely a possibility. But if she's been questioning him really intensely, it's also possible he got frustrated and misspoke.
1: Wait, that's supposed to mean? How am I able to see how he's overreacting?
5: I'm not trying to defend your boyfriend, but let's say he's been hanging out with both A and B a lot lately. He could genuinely mix up who he went with. And if you kept pressing him, he might be panicked, gotten defensive, and snapped. Didn't you just hear me wrong?
4: Hey, even if you're flustered, how do you forget which friend you actually went with? That's defending him way too much.
5: Okay, even I think I might be reaching a little, but instead of stressing yourself out alone, talk to your boyfriend directly. Tell him, if you really went with your friend that night, just message him and show me. If he's hiding something, he probably gets frustrated. If he's telling the truth, he should be able to clear it up pretty easily.
1: I don't know what to do anymore. The seed of doubt has already been planted, and I give up.
6: Our listeners are freaking out in the chat at the moment. Okay, so Jin-young's really upset. Taeyeon, what happened?
7: 새벽 시간이 찍힌 한강 주차장 영수증을 보게 되자 처음엔 친구 A와 같다고 했다가 나중엔 B라고 말을 바꾸는 남친을 보면서 뭔가 찜찜한 상황인데 왜 자꾸 자기를 의심하고 추궁하냐면서 오히려 화를 내는 남친 때문에 너무 답답하고 그날의 진실이 궁금하다는 사연입니다. Our listener found a late night parking receipt from the Han River in her boyfriend's wallet. At first, he said he went with friend A, but later he changed it to friend B. When she questioned him about it, he got angry and accused her of being suspicious. Now she's frustrated and just wants to know what really happened that night.
5: 차라리 그냥 힘들어서 한강을 갔다죠, 혼자. 아니 약간 제가 봤을 때 일단은 여자친구, 그러니까 여자 다른 여자분이랑 같이 갔는지 안 갔는지는 아직 확인이 안 됐지만 사실이 일단 그걸 다 떠나서. 그냥 거짓말을 한 것 자체가 문제라고 생각하고
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1: So our listeners are freaking out in the chat. These two are fuming at the moment. We need to do our 저방 soup for today. I'm going to tell you which songs were chosen. 저방 yeah, right. soup 있어요. 네. 투표해야 됩니다, 여러분. 우리 진정하고 투표해야 돼요. 아니면 끝곡 못 나가요. Four Men's track of 미친 거니. Lost Mind or Big Bang's 거짓말 lies are the two songs. So Four Men's 미친 거니, Lost Mind, and Big Bang's 거짓말 lies are the two tracks that were chosen today. It is anonymous. You guys have to choose which song you think fits the situation a little bit better. And you're going to be voting through our live chat. So you can start doing that now. And it's in the YouTube live stream at the moment. 근데 거의 지금 실시간으로 꽁트 시작하고 나서는 네. 한숨이
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1: 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They don't care if he went with a girl. They don't care if he went with another guy. It doesn't matter. It's just the fact that he hid it. Like he's hiding it and he's lying about it. And now he's getting really upset about it as well. Yeah. 근데 정말 이 물론 작가님이 사연을 정말 잘 저걸 하시긴 하셨지만 저는 한국 드라마를 보고 아, 요즘 그 약간 드라마. 약간 한국 드라마 넘어서 약간 그 쇼폼 드라마
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1: 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Cause like, what are you doing with the receipt? Like, throw it away. Why are you keeping the evidence? And then, because he went to the Hangang River, Taylor keeps saying, "Let's throw him into the Hangang River."
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1: 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He shouldn't have to lie in that situation and be this shady.
0: 아 근데 솔직히 말해서 근데 그게 아닌 것 같긴 한 게 애초에 마지막에 했던 말이 그거잖아요. 그러면 남자친구한테 물어봐라. 그러니까 친구한테 문자 보내고 보여줘라 내가 거짓말이 아니면 약간 이런 거조차도 말을 못하겠다고 하시는 성격이면 제가 봤을 때 그렇게까지 막 되게 잡는 스타일은 또 아닐 것 같거든요 보통 그렇게 잡는 스타일이면 바로 따지죠 너 당장 전화 지금 걸어라 안 걸으면 뭐 끝내는 거다 약간 거의 이렇게
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0: 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So it was at 50-50. It went down and then it went back up to 50-50. So we're sitting at 50-50 with the two song choices today for our prescription soup. Foreman's track of 미친 거니 Lost Mind and then Big Bang's Called In My Lies. We're going to listen to a quick song break while you guys continue to send in your votes and we'll come back and find out which one you guys chose. So continue to send those in. And also, if you have any advice for our listener, you might want to send that in as well. In the meantime, though, Navy Kokoa is on the track with It's You, 너라서 그래, and we have the results coming up next.

0: Welcome to Arirang News. This is Park Ki-un, and we start with the top headlines at this hour. Interim findings have been released on last week's demilitarized zone landmine explosions, as investigators found no record of South Korean mines being planted in the area. South Korea's Joint Chiefs of Staff on Monday released interim findings, explaining why it believes North Korean mines were highly likely behind last week's explosions inside the DMZ. North Korean wooden box mines are known to contain around 220 grams of TNT, whereas South Korean landmines commonly include metal fragments, which were not found among the evidence. The explosions occurred about 10 meters south of the military demarcation line, near an area where suspected North Korean mine-laying activity had previously been detected. Military authorities say three landmines may have been at the site, two that exploded and one unexploded device resembling a North Korean wooden box mine. President Lee Jae-myung has called for a swift and thorough investigation into the recent landmine explosion inside the DMZ based on close coordination with the UN command. Speaking at a cabinet meeting this morning, he offered deep condolences to the injured soldiers and vowed to take necessary action according to the findings. Earlier this morning, the Blue House said the timing of the investigation is unrelated to the president's speech at the United Nations last week, dismissing the accusation by the opposition that the address was behind a delay in opening the probe. It added that the military decision has been made taking into account suggestions by on-site commanders. North Korea is preparing to send another 10,000 troops to Russia, according to Ukrainian President Volodymyr Zelensky. In his Monday evening address, Zelensky said more than 8,000 North Korean troops were already on Russian territory. Another 10,000, he said, were being selected for training and deployment. Citing new intelligence, he said Moscow was providing technology in return, helping North Korea produce a Shahed-type attack drones. He warned that the military corporation was spreading threats beyond the war in Ukraine and called for a joint international response. North Korea says its status as a nuclear weapon state can never be reversed, regardless of international pressure. Vice Foreign Minister Kim Son-kyung made the statement Monday during an address to the UN General Assembly in New York, saying Pyongyang's nuclear deterrent is intended to protect the country's sovereignty and security from what it considers external threats. Kim said North Korea's nuclear status has been permanently established, both physically and legally, adding that it cannot be changed in any circumstances or by any means. A shark that has spent 12 days in an artificial waterway at Busan's Northport Waterfront Park is said to be guided back to the open sea today. Busan city officials say the operation will involve boats and water pumps to encourage the shark, nicknamed Bukhangi, to swim out on its own. The method was inspired by a 2004 rescue in Massachusetts involving a great white shark trapped in a salt marsh. Coast Guard and Fire Department boats will take part while additional rescue teams will wait outside the waterway to confirm the shark reaches open water safely. If the water pump method fails, officials plan to use a specifically designed net to guide the shark out. The 2026 Andong International Mask Dance Festival opened Friday evening with a ceremony on the main stage of the Mask Dance Festival grounds. This year's festival is under the theme Memories of Masks, Dance for All, bringing together 17 domestic traditional mask dance groups and 27 performance teams from 23 countries. Now to the weather. Autumn is arriving quickly in the mountains. Seoraksan saw the first fall foliage of the year yesterday, and the changing colors are a clear sign that the season is moving deeper into autumn. Much cooler air will move into the country at the end of the week. While most of the country enjoys clear autumn skies today, rain is falling along parts of the east coast as easterly winds bring in moisture. There will be 5 to 40 millimeters of rainfall throughout the day. The current temperatures are 27 degrees in Seoul, 27 degrees in Gwangju, 22 degrees in Busan, and 23 degrees on Jeju-do Island. 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

Dear Diary, what's the drama you watch on repeat and on repeat? I'm in my Modern Family phase again. I keep playing it in the background so that my brain has no time at all for any other thoughts. Do you have a comfort show like this as well? And what is it? Welcome to Heart Attack, I'm your DJ, Pretty Little Iris, and we'll be back after we listen to Animal by Boy Next Door.

Bum, bum, bum, bum, bum, bum, bum, bum, bum, bum, bum, bum, bum. Hi, guys. It's Iris. It's Heart Attack. You know the drill. It's September 29th, Tuesday, a little over 2:03 p.m. in Korea. I hope you're having a good day wherever you are and whatever time it is. Let's read what you have answered with. My question was, what is that comfort show you watch on repeat and on repeat? Iris All Day says it's probably Dream High any season. I have not watched Dream High. Can you believe it? I don't believe it myself. SRD says Descendants of the Sun. Ricky says the only show I rewatched was Signal. I love the soundtrack of Signal, not because it's a great song, but just because I think it goes perfectly, crazily well with the show. It's so dry and crisp and dark when the acoustic guitar comes in. Yeah, I love the Chang Bom-jun song as well. I usually remember enough of a show to not want to rewatch. Okay. I really like Modern Family. I watched it twice from beginning to end, and I also watch clips here and there. And it's just, you know when you don't want to think, and so you have to distract your brain? And that was me the past few days. So I have been watching Modern Family a lot, and whenever I was trying to sleep, I would turn it on in the background. It just felt comforting to know that something is happening around me. Remember also how I mentioned that when I have sleep paralysis, I try to turn on lighter, funnier videos on my phone? Maybe that was another case, because I slept a lot in the past few days after I came to Korea, and I wanted to feel like something lively was going on. So I was listening to Modern Family a lot. You want a fun fact of the day, like TMI of the day? So I visited the doctors once again today, not because I'm like ill or anything, but it's never bad to just, you know, take care of yourself, right? And I just wanted to, also, I started this new thing called a nebulizer, where it's like a at-home kind of machine to use for your throat. And it just takes care of your throat and it helps sanitize it. Am I saying it right? Nebulizer. Yeah, it's a at-home nebulizer, a medical machine that turns liquid medicine into a fine mist so you can breathe it directly into your lungs. I started using this a while ago. It hasn't been too long. And maybe it's placebo. I don't know, but it seemed helpful. So I started using this because I already have bad lungs to start off with. And I did also need to get, you know, medication for the nebulizer. Okay, long story short, it's supposed to be a short fact of the day, like a TMI of the day. I went to the doctors, and the doctor's name was one character, like only the surname was different, or the surname was similar too. So it was like really similar to my favorite musical actor. So I started the day off very happily. That's a very, very bad TMI of the day. You want another TMI? Leah says, my grandma has that too. Is yours portable? She says it's a game changer. Oui, mine is portable and I use it before coming to work. Another TMI of the day. This morning I had fig baguette and I also had normal baguette with queen amang jam. And then I had egg. And then I had pasta. It was good. And I'm hungry right now. I eat a lot in the morning. Yeah, I eat a lot in the morning, and yet I still get hungry when it's time for a heart attack. Iris is going to be going to the doctor more now. Mm-mm-mm. I'm going to be a healthy girly. Mm-mm-mm. Another TMI. Yesterday in my dream, I kept singing the

I just, that's the only part I remember. I kept singing it in my dream. I know you belong to somebody new. But you know how it's supposed to be? I know you belong. Yeah. And I had someone doing it with me. I don't remember who it was. What's a fake baguette? Tsukasa asked. I have high confidence in my enunciation. It was fake baguette. Fake. Fake. Mwagwa. Mwagwa. Oh, here's a word of the day, because it's cute. Mwagwa. That's fake in Korean. Except I wasn't enunciating properly, but you guys can just think it's mwagwa. Okay, let's go listen to a song, because I want to drink some water. This is Crash by All Day Project. I just want

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1: You guys are listening to Heart Attack. I'm your DJ, Pretty Little Iris. Let's talk about what we do on our show today. In our first hour, we have Heart News, where I read news articles on what's happening in the arts and culture world in Korea. And then there is Heart of the Day, where we ask a question, you give an answer, and we share it here on the screen. Our Heart Attack Instagram is heartattack_arirang. And today's Heart of the Day was, what is your concern nowadays? A concern can be anything. It could be small, it could be big, it could be life-changing and very heavy. Or it could be something like, I have nothing to wear. So what is your concern? Let us know. We will share them a bit later, and maybe, if possible, I will help solve your concern. Because, as they say, I am one wise girly. If you want to send us a message, you can send it to our send message board or our email at heartattackadirang@gmail.com. Include a song request and we'll also be playing those as well. I just also wanted to mention that there are people that send us more than one messages every week, which means that if you send us more than one message, there is high chance that we read it on a weekday and also on our weekends. On Sunday, second hour, we fill the whole hour reading your messages and also listening to your song requests. So it really means a lot when you guys send us messages, and those of you guys that send us two messages, we're very thankful, which is why program-wise, it makes sense for us to read the two messages, like one on weekday, one on weekend. So if you send one message during the weekday and we didn't read it on the show, I just wanted to let you guys know that you should tune into our weekend show, which is where we read the messages that we don't read on our weekdays. Just letting you know. In hour two today, we're joined by singer-songwriter Choyong-woo for Latte is Latte. And we're going to be gaming today. Gaming. Are you guys gamers? Oh, so another TMI of the day. After I got my nails done, I keep doing these finger expressions, these little drama jazzy hands. Are you guys gamers? Because we're going to be talking about games in hour two today. So watch Hyungwoo and me game together. If you're a K-culture fan, check out Talk Talk Korea, which is a global content contest to share your first K-culture moment through video, photo book, drawing, illustrations, or writings for a chance to win a total prize of $26,400 US. And the best entry across all categories received the Minister of Culture, Sports, and Tourism Award. Let's go listen to a song and I'll be back with Heart News of today. This is Our Ending, 아는 결말 by N Flying.

September 28th, Tuesday. Here's today's culture life news of Korea. This is Heart News. The first fall foliage of the year was spotted yesterday on Seoraksan Mountain, 4 days earlier than last year. The foliage is expected to reach its peak around late October. Seoul started at a relatively cool 14.9 degrees this morning, but temperatures will rise to around 26 degrees, similar to yesterday. Today, rain will mainly affect the east coast, with 5 to 40 millimeters expected in the Gyeongbuk East Coast and around 5 millimeters in Gangwon, Yeongdong, Busan, and Ulsan.

BTS has won 3 awards at the MTV Video Music Awards. At the ceremony held in Los Angeles on September 27th, the group won Song of the Year for Swim, the title track of their 5th full-length album Arirang, as well as Best K-pop and Best Group. This marks BTS's first Song of the Year win at the VMAs. Although the group did not attend the ceremony, they thanked their fans through their agency. The 3 awards highlights the continued attention surrounding BTS's music, and fans are looking forward to their upcoming activities following their return as a full group. Tomorrow by Together will release their 9th mini-album, The Perfect Storm, on November 16th. The 6-track album will be followed by the opening concerts of their Still the Wind World Tour at Seoul's KSM Dome from November 13th to 15th. Coming about 7 months after their 8th mini-album in April, the new release has fans looking forward to what kind of music and performances TXT will bring this time. This has been Korea's Heart News of the Day. We'll be back after Hooligan by BTS and Kunari Omyeon by Tomorrow by Together.

We asked a question on our Instagram, heartattack_arirang. Check out our story uploads, which is where we upload our Q&As. Today we asked, what is your concern nowadays? I have a lot of concerns, but everybody does, so I don't think about it too deeply. This is, okay, when I get a little too caught up in my concerns, I tell myself, but everybody lives like this, Iris. You probably think that you're the most unfortunate girly. You probably think your concern is so serious, but there, believe me, Iris girly, there are people with worse problems out there. And so I try my best to humble myself whenever I have a concern. I'm not going to talk about my deep concerns, but let me talk about my lighter concerns. Number one, you know that I've been into musicals recently. My first concern is I've been spending a lot of money on musicals and I can't stop. That's my number one concern because it makes me happy, but also I'm going overboard. So that's my number one concern. My number two concern is that I don't have anything to wear nowadays. I have to go shopping, but this goes back to number one. I spend too much on musicals that I don't know if I should go shopping, if that's the right choice. Number three, I want to live alone again, but my concern is I don't know if I want to live alone. So I have been living alone, living with my parents, and kind of ping-ponging. Currently, I'm with my parents. I want to live alone again, but I don't know if that's a smart idea for me. So that is another concern. Next concern? Okay, next concern. It's another, like, musical problem, but I want to watch this new musical starting December. And the ticketing opens next week, and I'm terrified if I can get the tickets. So yeah, Geek Diggy says, Iris, you always look so well put together. How do you not have anything to wear? This is a universal thing that everybody has, though. No matter how much clothes you have, you never have anything to wear. Yeah. Okay, let's check out your answers. Anna says, getting A in A levels. So, like, getting good grades. Okay. Student concern. Good job, student. Iris Lode says, same. I bought a few ballet tickets for winter, but now I don't have money for my planned trip, which is very soon, but I don't want to cancel my tickets. That's me. I mean, but the difference is, like, no, there's no difference.

Oh, but here's the thing. I had tickets for ballet this week, but I canceled because the cast changed. And there was a specific cast I wanted to see. That's why I got the tickets. I don't know, but here's the thing. Are you in the arts field? I know you're in the arts field, so. When I went to Broadway and I was texting an acquaintance, he was saying to me, "You use so much money on arts. You use so much money on art." So I said, "I am an artist. If I use a lot of money on art, it is all going to eventually come back around to my art." And I just said it, but it kind of made sense to me. It was a good mentality. As someone in this field, it made sense for me to think, okay, as much as I invest in other people's art, it means people will start investing in my art. So if you want to just feel better, think that. Think that. Steve says rising insurance bills, soaring gas prices, and food costs. You know how I have a car? I didn't know gas was gas. What do you mean? I was like, huh? What do you mean I have to pay for gas? Steven says, affordability, real life, real emotions. Also, question, how do you know your emotions are real? I know that I have fake emotions. Sometimes I say I'm sad and I'm not sad, but I'm glad that at least I fake sad. But for instance, I feel like I like someone and then I don't. I'm not saying like romantically, but I feel like I like something and I realize I don't. How do you know if something is authentic? Your emotions. Benny says, my concern is post-Chuseok blues. However, I don't have that, so it's not a concern, right? Good for you. SB says, a boring life. Your life is boring? I thought I was in your life. Your life is boring? I try so hard to make your life a little less boring by being a clown on Heart Attack for 2 hours every day. Did you know this is a hard job? Did you know? Did you know being a clown is hard? And you still think your life is boring? That means I'm not clowning enough. I'll try harder. Kevin says sickness and illness. Everybody is sick nowadays, apparently. So please take care. Oga says my country. Natu says being stagnant and complacent for the rest of my life. Those are some big words right there. I think it's also a concern that most human beings have as well. So we got this. AJN says current work might be ending soon. What to do next? I want to ask you this question. Did you like your current work? Because by your work ending, it's also a nice timing to ask yourself how you feel. If you're at least a little bit relieved, even if it's just a super tiny bit, if you feel relieved that your work is ending, it means that you might want to do something else. You might have not known when you are working, but after you realize there's an end to something, pay attention to what you're feeling. If you're at least a little tiny bit happy, it means that maybe there was something else your mind or your brain was searching for. If you are just straight up sad, straight up just worried, then it means that you really liked your job. So there's no issue because you know what to do next. You know what to search for next. So I think this is a good way of starting something, whatever it's going to be. It's a good checkup point for yourself. Hewan says, I remember last year I actually had clothes to wear, but where did they all go? Why do I have nothing to wear? See, this is a universal problem. Nobody ever has anything. I can confidently say I've never seen someone that says I always have something to wear. Everybody says I don't know what to wear, and that's me as well. Crash Override says, my upcoming machine learning assignment submission. That sounds hard. Machine? I don't do machine. I do machete. I don't do machine. Einflow says, math exam. Math exam? Are you a mather? Are you a good mather?

Money, money, money, and also money. But to have a concern means that we are professional adults. If we're just YOLOing this life, we wouldn't have concerns. So I hope you guys are all proud that you actually care about your life. Let's go listen to a song and I'll be back to read your messages. This is a really interesting song. It means the cats save the world. 고양이가 세상을 구한다 by 고세구.

Time to read your messages. The first one is from Steven saying hi. No, I'm saying hi to Prit D. I've started to read more chapters, like 2 or 3 a day. Is this a pretty little trend? I'm happy I'm healthy and reading. May I request the song Flower Gazing by Pretty Little Iris? L word, Stephen R. I'm glad you're reading. It never hurts to read. I read a little bit on the train. I started... You want to guess? Okay. Question of the day. Iris started reading a new book on the train. What book is she reading? It's guessable because, number one, it's a huge classic. It's just one of the most classic books. So try to guess. Here's a picture from Stephen. Chapter 14, A Note of Invitation. Next is Susu. Hi, Iris. Susu here. Iris, question. While I was learning the lyrics for the Destroy Me cover, I saw that you played the guitar in the recording. So I was curious to know if you did that to other songs or in someone else's song. So for Destroy Me, I recorded the guitar. Whenever I can, I try to record my own guitar. For my song Flower Gazing, I recorded the guitar. For

used it for the actual release. I had it in the demo version. And then I didn't play for Manners. I didn't do it. Oh, Lilies. I played the guitar for Lilies. And then Manly Into You, I didn't do. Howl, Antisocial, I didn't do. Magic Song wasn't me. What's With Your Ghost? No guitar. V, no guitar. Oh my gosh. I accidentally said the next song. Yeah, okay. Love Hypothesis, Pride and Prejudice, Crime and Punishment, American Psycho. I'm reading, believe it or not, very not IRS. I'm reading Wuthering Heights. Can you believe it? I'm really not Wuthering Heights type of girly. But the only reason why I'm reading it is because, I mean, I knew I had to read it someday. I didn't really want to read it because I heard it's about the L word. But they're making Wuthering Heights into a musical in Korea next year. So I thought, okay, I just have to know. Quick update. I started taking piano classes recently and have been loving it. I'll share a mini clip of me practicing a part from Someone Like You by Adele. Don't judge me. I'm a beginner. Heights. I'm shy. Song request. Destroy me by Prettiest DJ Ever. P.S. Missed you so much, Iris. L word you. I'm glad you missed me. Here's a video of Tsukasa. Piano.

Is this someone like you? Wait. What part of someone like you is this? I like how you blurred yourself out. Why would you be shy? You're so good. Don't be shy. I'll give you a TMI. When I was in maybe 4th or 5th grade, there was this thing I had to do in music class at school where I had to perform, and I performed Someone Like You on the guitar. Ugh. And I randomly came across the video. I was good, but it's just seeing baby me. We have another message from Ghostwriter. Ooh, she left us a review of her travel diaries. So she says, I went to Bukho, which is in Gangwon province along the East Sea. And she went for one day. The environment was so pretty and the air was so much nicer. I was in a better mood and it was a really nice time. It was really calm as well. And the neighborhood was really just warm and comforting. So she recommends a travel diaries to Bukho. And she says that she's sharing some pictures. And also she requests the song that she listened to while she was traveling, Moksori by Soran. Oh, here's some pictures. Whoa, it's so clear and so blue. Wow. Oh, that is very cute and itsy bitsy, just like Ghost Rider. That is so adorable. Oh, it's a cat. Wait, the weather looks so nice. So when we had our time off, I was aware that Ghost Rider was going to be traveling. And yeah, it looked like it was really a healthy trip, clearly, and a calm trip. So this place is called Bukho. I've never been. It's in Gangwon province along the East Sea coast. Bukho. I don't even think I ever heard about anybody who's been here. SRD says, very cool. Irisal Day says, I hope we get more travel diary reviews from listeners and the team. Yeah, if you guys ever travel anywhere, send us videos. Even if it's not Korea, we'll be really interested. Thank you for sharing your review, Ghost Rider. Ghost Rider has two jobs, did you know? Ghost Rider has a job as the writer at Heart Attack, but Ghost Rider also has the job of being Iris's musical manager, and I'm

aware that I could be annoying because as a work colleague, like all the time, I'm chit-chatting to her. Whenever I see her face, I'm like, what's a preview show? What day am I supposed to get the tickets? What seat am I supposed to go to? Do you know who wrote this? Who wrote the song for this? Who's the better actor here? Who do you think the better cast is? So, props to our ghostie. Props, props. Not Mokpo, it's Mukho. Not Mokpo, Rikiji. Mukho. Geek Diggy says, Arirang, please send Heart Attack Team on holiday more often so they can take these trips. But you don't want to see me? We'll be back after Destroy Me by Pretty Little Iris and Moksori, voiced by Soran.

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7: Time to move on to hour two. We're joined by singer-songwriter Jungkook for Latte is Latte. So don't go anywhere. This is Winds of Time by Yeshong.

0: Can you hear it? This is the sound of life. 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It demands a level of management that is both invisible and absolute. This is why JPDC uses the eyes of science. We operate a 24-hour surveillance network that never sleeps. With 62 monitoring stations placed strategically around our water sources, we capture the faintest breath of Jeju's groundwater, recording its status with total honesty. We go beyond just watching. Using our proprietary AI models, we predict groundwater levels up to 3 months in advance. Preventing issues before they even arise, this is a smart, uncompromising standard of Jeju Samdasu. To protect the water, we must first protect the land. Since 2002, we have been purchasing the land surrounding our sources. Today, 710,000 square meters of land, vast and untouched, is preserved in its purest state, shielded from any pollution. In every sip of water you take today, there is a promise. A promise to use science to prove what nature has given us and to ensure this purity flows unchanged for generations to come. Enriching Jeju, bringing happiness to its people. A cleaner tomorrow for Jeju, created by JPDC.
1: The time is 3 p.m.

That was We by Pretty Little Iris. You guys are listening to Heart Attack, and I'm your DJ. Out of her breath, Pretty Little Iris. It's time for Hyunga to join us. We are going to be having Latte is Latte, and we'll be traveling back into time. Let's welcome our guest into the studio while we listen to 그 시절에 우리로 돌아간 것처럼 by Shinyeong.

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2: Na 때는 말이야.
3: 'The Korea we don't know. Aren't you curious?
2: 나 때는 말이야. It was all a trend back then.
3: Unfamiliar memories brought to you. Latte is...
2: Latte.
3: Our favorite latte and young looking. Hyungwoo is in the
2: Thank
3: studio.
2: Thank you. Hello, everyone. How's everything?
3: We're good. How are you?
2: I'm good.
3: It's been a while.
2: It was nice holiday, Chuseok holiday.
3: You became younger after the holidays.
2: Really?
3: You look
2: Thank
3: so
2: you.
3: Young right
2: it's
3: now.
2: It's because my eye, like, it's because of the hair, I think.
3: You put it down today.
2: Yeah, yeah, I sometimes do it.
3: Mm-hmm.
2: I don't really like it because it's kind of like stuffy, like,
3: But
2: I don't know.
3: It makes you look so much younger.
2: Yeah, I sometimes do it.
3: And you look more professional when your hair is up.
2: Oh, yeah.
3: More mature, professional.
2: Mm-hmm.
3: And this shirt, the
2: and
3: t-shirt.
2: And I went to, mm-hmm. oh yeah, this is Nirvana t-shirt. And I went to Hanyeon today. Mm. Look at my arm, it's all like
3: The Oriental
2: bruises.
3: Clinic?
2: Yeah.
3: Why? Because you were sick or just checkup?
2: First, I got hurt when I was doing the CrossFit thing. And then now it's like, you know, sometimes it comes
3: it's
2: up.
3: It's sore. Yeah,
2: yeah sore. Yeah.
3: Okay. Well, it's been a while, so we have a lot to talk about.
2: Yes.
3: Update us. What did you do?
2: Nothing much I did during the Chuseok holiday. So my parents and my brother's family in Philippines, they visited our home, my house.
3: Okay.
2: So we gathered around in my place because I'm kind of in the middle.
3: Okay, convenient.
2: Yeah. Just cooked some Chuseok food. And then I met my friends. And then I was working.
3: Uh-huh.
2: Yeah, my composing work and my own works, etc. Time is running out.
3: Mm-hmm.
2: Now October is coming, so I'm feeling bad. I'm keep looking at the calendars those days.
3: Deadline count. D something.
2: Uh-huh.
3: So you had a busy week.
2: Yeah, nothing much. I don't know how just these 2 weeks passed by.
3: Did you eat a lot?
2: I think so. I ate a lot.
3: What
2: Lots of
3: you...
2: like LA galbi.
3: Marinated ribs?
2: Yeah. They are the best. My mom's. And some hanu, some Korean beef.
3: Korean beef? Whoa.
2: Uh-huh. And then japchae, etc. Mukguk.
3: Radish soup.
2: Radish soup. My mom's is the best.
3: Is your mom's radish soup clear or with pepper flake?
2: Not pepper flake. It's clear. Yeah, it is.
3: You know in like Gyeongsangdo province, it's with pepper flake?
2: Yeah, they sometimes do that.
3: Yeah.
2: Gochugaru, right?
3: Mm-hmm.
2: Yeah, our one is clean.
3: Okay.
2: But my grandmother used to be, she's passed away. She's from Gyeongsangdo.
3: Mm-hmm.
2: Still, we had clear soup.
3: Okay.
2: So I think it depends.
3: I have a feeling that shouldn't you be traveling soon?
2: I really should.
3: It's time you like travel.
2: I think it's because my wife is kind of busy those days.
3: Oh.
2: So we are kind of like planning maybe next January or like December.
3: Okay.
2: We might go somewhere.
3: Mm-hmm.
2: Not too far.
3: Okay.
2: I don't know. Around Asia maybe.
3: Mm-hmm.
2: Japan, China.
3: When was your last trip?
2: I think it was around, it has been around the year.
3: Oh.
2: Last autumn, we visited Kyoto and Osaka, I think.
3: Yeah, yeah, yeah.
2: That's the last trip, I think. I'm dying to go somewhere.
3: Didn't you also go to a small city in Japan?
2: Oh, that's the last one.
3: Yeah, yeah.
2: Yeah, that's the last one.
3: Yeah, I remember you saying it was
2: It's called Kagoshima.
3: Yeah, yeah, yeah, yeah.
2: Lots of like nice foods out there. Yeah, we went there during the New Year's season.
3: Still, it's been a long time.
2: Yeah, it's been like 9 months already. I really can't believe that we are almost like like
3: in don't mention it actually. Hyungwoo, let's not.
2: Yeah, I know.
3: So let's be healthy, Hyungwoo.
2: Yes.
3: Today on Latte is Latte.
2: Mm-hmm.
3: What are we talking about?
2: So Latte is Latte. We're going to be talking about the lattes, like games.
3: Games.
2: Yes.
3: How play. We hung out.
2: Yes.
3: Okay, let's give examples for nowadays.
2: So nowadays, we only what we do is just holding our phone, playing mobile games,
3: computer
2: or watching
3: games.
2: Some shorts, like computer games. Although I'm a big fan of video games.
3: Oh, okay.
2: We used to play some, you know,
3: OG classic games.
2: OG classic games out there using some tools.
3: Okay.
2: Yeah.
3: Okay, okay.
2: What did you do when you were young out there, like outside your house?
3: Outside?
2: Yeah.
3: Do you know Grounders?
2: No.
3: Grounders is a game I was obsessed with. Mm-hmm. So during recess, when mm-hmm. I was in elementary school.
2: Yes.
3: I always played Grounders. Wait, I don't know if this is the correct word. I called it Grounders.
2: Maybe they call it different in other
3: yeah,
2: countries,
3: yeah, that's
2: like
3: why.
2: UK or US.
3: Grounders game. Yeah, Grounders game.
2: It's called a tag game. So it's like a tag
3: yeah.
2: tagging thing.
3: The it person has to keep their eyes closed and they have to like touch other people.
2: Okay.
3: So it's like tag, uh-huh. but the it closes their eyes. Yeah.
2: Mm.
3: I always played Grounders.
2: Are you supposed to run away from the seeker and then
3: yeah.
2: get out to somewhere from
3: no,
2: the play
3: you have
2: structure?
3: To be on the, you know, like the playground jungle?
2: Yeah.
3: You can't touch the ground.
2: Oh.
3: So if you're on the ground.
2: So you're like.
3: Yeah, yeah, yeah. But if the it person uh-huh. calls Grounders.
2: The seeker, yeah.
3: If they say Grounders,
2: uh-huh.
3: whoever's on the ground,
2: uh-huh.
3: they lose.
2: Oh, okay.
3: But I just have a new Reddit post saying, is Grounders a Canadian game? Okay, somebody played it in California. But Oregon, haven't heard of Grounders.
2: Rickety
3: do you guys...
2: says we had Grounders too.
3: I mean,
2: we called it tech.
3: I mean, Ricky, you were in Canada, so...
2: Oh, okay.
3: Did you guys do Grounders?
2: The thing is that we had the thing called Talchul Escape.
3: Okay.
2: It's like similar.
3: Mm-hmm.
2: So the seeker close your eyes
3: mm-hmm.
2: in the structure. You know, like there's like a slide
3: yeah, yeah, yeah.
2: or whatever. So seeker close the eyes. We always close eyes. It's so dangerous, right? In the structure.
3: We
2: like,
3: love
2: we
3: dangerous.
2: The structure. Yeah. And then we try to catch someone.
3: Okay.
2: And the other runners, they have to get away from the structure
3: uh-huh.
2: without being caught by the seekers. Mm. That was called... Culture, so
3: similar
2: it's kind of similar.
3: To Grounders.
2: Yeah.
3: This is what I did.
2: Mm.
3: Other than that, I wasn't really like a play outside person. So what did you do when you were younger?
2: In UK, we used to play a thing called pop ball.
3: Pop ball.
2: So it's almost like a squash on the wall with the tennis ball with your hands. And when I was in elementary school in Korea, we used to play a thing called 막축구, which is like which can be translated into like rough football.
3: Okay.
2: So we've always have those kind of like 팔각정s, right? Like we had a bench and there was like a roof and there was like four posts.
3: Okay, I don't know, but okay.
2: You know, like just a random kind
3: okay.
2: of shelter with the roof.
3: Yeah.
2: So
3: yeah.
2: we have got the two posts, right?
3: Mm.
2: That's like a goal post.
3: Oh.
2: So we only have got one goal post.
3: Okay.
2: And one guy is like a goalkeeper.
3: Uh huh.
2: And we. And the guy who scores a goal becomes like a goalkeeper.
3: Oh.
2: Right? So
3: okay, yeah,
2: it's like
3: yeah.
2: a big thing because you had the chance to score a goal while you're happy.
3: Oh.
2: And then you goes to you become like a goalkeeper. You know,
3: okay.
2: goalkeeper is the most boring job.
3: Oh, is
2: when
3: it?
2: You're doing the football, yeah.
3: Oh, really?
2: So I thought that it's a really nice one.
3: Okay.
2: You know, because kids, you know, who plays,
3: mm.
2: who's good at football, they keep scoring goals, right?
3: Yeah, yeah, yeah.
2: But if you score a goal, go there and do the most boring job.
3: Mm.
2: So I thought that it's really sweet thing.
3: Okay, AJ says, I was literally thinking about that today while I was walking and saw a very nice wall to play it on. Oh, because AJN is in the UK
2: the
3: as well.
2: The pop ball?
3: Yeah, yeah. AJN was talking about
2: pop. So that was a
3: ball.
2: Thing in UK. So
3: oh.
2: I thought that it's just our thing in our school.
3: Oh, okay, okay.
2: And all the boys was playing
3: Interesting.
2: It.
3: So today we're talking about Korean, like play
2: really really like
3: games original it's like a Squid Game today.
2: Yeah,
3: we're talking
2: something
3: about the
2: like
3: OG
2: that.
3: Childhood games.
2: It's even kind of old for me my generation
3: yeah.
2: too.
3: We actually have a lot of props here, but
2: yeah,
3: can you introduce the first game for us?
2: All right, so we had 딱지.
3: Okay, so 딱지 was 딱지 on Squid Game. Yeah
2: that was
3: 공유.
2: Yeah, the 공유 was doing it. Yeah, in the subway.
3: So what is 딱지?
2: So basically, there's like, it can There's like two sides.
3: It's like a folded like paper cardboard kind of thing.
2: Put it on the ground and then you throw one to flip the other one.
3: Yeah.
2: And it's really difficult.
3: Have you tried 딱지?
2: I think we played it sometimes, but not too much. It's more okay. for like our dad's generation or like our uncle's yeah. generation. It's kind of old.
3: I tried it.
2: Just like Squid Game.
3: I tried it at Arirang.
2: Oh, really?
3: A long time ago. I'm obviously not good.
2: Mm-hmm.
3: But we can try.
2: I tried it before coming into the studio and it's really succeed? Difficult. All right, so there's okay. like a camera.
3: Okay,
2: so
3: let's I'm gonna try move it your on the script table. So they can see. Okay, so you see.
2: Okay. So I'm gonna flip this thing. I'm trying.
3: Mm-hmm. Wait, are you confident?
2: I'm not really good at it.
3: Okay.
2: I'm not that confident.
3: We'll see.
2: So it's really difficult. I don't know why, but this is really heavy.
3: Wait, but I'm really surprised that you actually got it. Like, wait, this is so thick. This is impossible.
2: This is impossible. This I think it's the 딱지 was. It's kind of different.
3: It's so thick.
2: It is supposed to be kind of light.
3: Huh? How many pieces of paper is this? How many pages? Wow.
2: So if you don't... Mm-hmm. If you fail to flip it in Squid Game, you get a slap. Right?
3: Can I turn this over and do it?
2: Yeah, try it.
3: Okay, let me try, guys. Mm-hmm. Keep talking so I don't
2: You can
3: to...
2: try it, yeah.
3: Okay.
2: So we used to play it in school... I think it would have been easier because we used to have like a wooden... You didn't even hit the thing. Because we used to have like a wooden like floor, I yeah. think it might have been easier because it's kind of like bound.
3: Yeah,
2: I don't know,
3: yeah,
2: it's
3: yeah.
2: got the, yeah.
3: Wait, apparently the thicker it is, the easier.
2: Could be, oh. but I don't know why.
3: Okay, let's What's try really it in difficult? The song break.
2: Yeah, let's do it.
3: Yeah, because it's loud for our listeners.
2: Yeah.
3: Keep listening, keep watching our visual radio, guys, because we're going to watch it.
2: Yes, that's a good idea.
3: During the song break, we'll mm-hmm. be back after 봄물 by 자전거 탄풍경.

0: That was hard.
1: I did it.
0: You're good.
1: I'm actually quite good at it.
0: Yeah.
1: Although I don't even remember playing it.
0: So what is your tip?
1: So you should, it should be on the floor. It's supposed to be on the floor because you have to do it, like throw it really hard.
0: Okay.
1: And you have to aim for the edges, I think.
0: Oh, the edges.
1: Yeah, sometimes you have to aim for the edges or right in the middle to become like,
0: bouncy.
1: Make
0: a
1: it like
0: bit.
1: Bounce. Yeah.
0: Oh, so that is hard.
1: Yeah, it's kind of difficult.
0: Okay, well, what is our next play?
1: All right, so that was called 딱지치기. And we also had something like 공기 too.
0: This is called 공기.
1: I don't know why it's called 공기.
0: Air
1: or like a rice container. I don't know.
0: So you can see it is in a little cute container like this, and if you open it, there is 1, 2, 3, 4, 5, 6 little.
1: It's supposed to be 5, I think.
0: Oh, okay.
1: 5, right? I think so.
0: Beads.
1: Yeah, 5 beads.
0: And so, they're kind of heavy.
1: Yeah. There's like a.
0: Okay, 5.
1: Yeah, it's supposed to be 5.
0: Oh, maybe one is just in case
1: just,
0: you lose
1: just
0: it.
1: For the spare, yeah.
0: And this is like really famous for, I think like younger.
1: This is very classic. I used to play it too when I was in school.
0: Oh.
1: Usually it's girls' game, and but boys used to play it too.
0: This was on Squid Game too.
1: I think so.
0: Okay, do you know the rule?
1: Yeah, I know.
0: Can please teach us the rule.
1: So, first, it's like the first stage. Yeah, so this is like...
0: Oh, you put it on the floor like that?
1: So you put it on the floor. Alright.
0: Okay.
1: Okay. Okay, okay. The camera is aiming right. Okay, that's good. So we have to, without touching any other bees...
0: Choose one?
1: Choose one. Yeah, there are different like rules too, but...
0: I'm gonna choose the pink one.
1: And you have to throw it like well, because you shouldn't touch it.
0: Oh.
1: So you throw one ball, and while it's in the air, you catch it, and then
0: wait, how
1: just
0: do
1: like
0: you...
1: this, like this, like this. So that's stage one.
0: Wait, what?
1: And there are like different rules, you know. Sometimes, like, you know, for the like intermediate level, you shouldn't throw it above the eye level or something like that. We set the conditions.
0: But if I'm a beginner,
1: yeah,
0: can I throw it super high?
1: Like, you can do it, yeah.
0: Okay,
1: yeah.
0: I'm gonna throw it super high so I can pick up something. Are you guys ready?
1: You can't even get it. You should throw it too high.
0: Oh.
1: And, you know, if you do it on the table, it's much more difficult.
0: Uh-huh.
1: You're supposed to do it on the floor.
0: Oh, okay.
1: While you're doing, like, appadari thing. Yeah, like, yeah. It is difficult when you do it on the table.
0: Wait,
1: so that's stage
0: so
1: one, because I used to do it.
0: Stage
1: and
0: two.
1: And I practiced it outside. Stage two, you throw it, and it's 2-2. So there's like, you have to catch like 2 and 2. So maybe I'm going to pick this one.
0: Yes.
1: And then throw it, and then catch 2. While on the air, catch 2. Like that. So if you, I'll try number 2, like stage 2 as well. So
0: okay.
1: I get this one.
0: Well, you have to calculate which one you should take.
1: Like this.
0: Oh.
1: Today 3, 3 and 1. So I'll do this. And then
0: one.
1: Catch 1 and catch 3.
0: Whoa.
1: And then 4 is like...
0: What?
1: Yeah, put it down and then catch it again.
0: Is there 5?
1: And stage 5 is you throw everything and you put it on the... Like,
0: back of your hand.
1: Back of your hand. And then catch it. And that's 3 point. And it's called 3년, 3 years.
0: So if you catch all of it, it's the highest point?
1: That's the high, yeah, that's like 5 years.
0: Okay.
1: Yeah, so we keep do it until you fail it. And if you fail it, other person does it.
0: Okay.
1: Yeah, something like that. And you reset the scores. So let's say 30년, let's say
0: 30 years.
1: Who reaches 30 years first wins again. Something like that.
0: Wait, this is hard.
1: It's really difficult. It's quite hard.
0: Even one is hard. I keep dropping everything.
1: Yeah, it's hard. But I kind of remember it. I used to play it.
0: Kyung is so good.
1: Whoo. Whoo. Yeah. It's fun.
0: It's so hard.
1: And we used to have like lots of like rules to do it.
0: Okay.
1: Yeah.
0: Even you know, making like, it, like, spreading it is hard.
1: So we've got, like, difficulties.
0: Now. I'm going to make it easy like that.
1: Yeah.
0: I'm cheating.
1: Yeah. It's okay.
0: I keep dropping everything. Are you sure this is... Are you sure people can do this?
1: Yeah, they used to do it. We all used to do it.
0: SRDS, you can only pick up the same color? No, it doesn't matter
1: it
0: what
1: doesn't
0: color.
1: It doesn't matter. Color doesn't matter.
0: Whoa.
1: So, you shouldn't touch it, so it's kind of...
0: Yep. Oh.
1: Yep. Yep.
0: And it's called 공기.
1: Yeah, it's called 공기. I don't know why it's called 공기.
0: And people would always just do this. But yeah. It's heavy. That's
1: During
0: why it's hard.
1: Time. During the break time, we used to play it.
0: Oh.
1: On the back of the classroom.
0: Uh-huh.
1: Like sitting, like on the ground.
0: Oh.
1: Yeah.
0: This is, okay. It's so hard to be fast. That's the thing.
1: Take a time.
0: Okay.
1: Take your time.
0: Okay. I'm gonna throw this. I want to get one. That's my goal.
1: Yeah, you should.
0: Just one.
1: Try it. Oh, you nearly did it.
0: I can't keep it in my hands. I'm throwing it.
1: Throwing it. You're,
0: so
1: you're
0: far.
1: Throwing it outside.
0: Okay, throw it closer to me.
1: Yeah.
0: Okay. Can I use two hands? I
1: can't. You can do it.
0: I can't
1: and there
0: even
1: was
0: do
1: there was
0: hands.
1: Also a thing called 바보 공기,
0: uh-huh.
1: The fool's 공기, and that's like you know if you can't really do it,
0: mm-hmm.
1: just drop it.
0: Oh.
1: You know, for the beginners.
0: Dummy
1: this is
0: version.
1: Like dummy version.
0: Dummy version.
1: Yeah, we also had like a genius version too.
0: What's the genius version?
1: I don't know. Like we, it's like touch it and then
0: oh,
1: like so
0: like
1: there
0: tap,
1: are
0: tap.
1: Like different rules like yeah.
0: Oh.
1: We had some rules like gochujang, so you dip it on the floor, like, I don't know, like, dip it on the floor, and
0: whoa.
1: That's it, like, yeah.
0: So many
1: we
0: variations.
1: We had, like, so many variations, just, like, modifications, right,
0: yeah.
1: For the video games, like.
0: Ricky says throwing it higher seems harder. Okay, I'll throw it low. Guys, I'm...
1: There's, like, there's a good...
0: I did it, guys!
1: She did it! She did it!
0: Yay!
1: Try this one.
0: What?
1: That's
0: okay.
1: A fail.
0: Okay.
1: I dropped it.
0: I am gonna put this on the back of my hands. 1, 2, 3. Oh!
1: Yeah, catch it.
0: Oh, catch
1: it.
0: You
1: can do it.
0: But do I have to do it like this?
1: Oh, can that's if they discuss to do it.
0: Oh.
1: So that's like a different modification too.
0: Yay!
1: So if you're in the middle, like elementary school, if mm-hmm. I did like and then dropped two, no, that's a cheat. No, we can do that. They all have that like.
0: So rules, it's all everybody depends.
1: And if it's like a dummy's like Kongi, you can do it easily. So there are all rules like modifications.
0: Right. Okay, let's go practice Kongi now. While we go listen to the song, let us know what are some games that you guys played in your childhood. We'll
1: that
0: be
1: could
0: back
1: be really interesting.
0: After Cheongchun by Kim Pil featuring Kim Sang-won.

0: That was so hard.
1: That was kind of difficult, but now I'm getting used to it. My body remembers it. It's like muscle memory.
0: No, Hyungwoo is really good. AJN says, I played 전기 game, electric game. Everyone but one person has their hands under a blanket, and one person starts the rotation by squeezing the next person's hand, and the non-covered person has to guess who started it. Oh, interesting.
1: That's interesting.
0: Arisol Day says, this game was played with small sheep bones in my country, and they will sell them in shapes of those bones. Oh, what is it called in your country?
1: That's interesting.
0: Simon says, people would play dual monsters and trade Pokemon cards. Pokemon cards. Interesting. Cops and robbers.
1: Cops and robbers, 경찰과도둑.
0: Yeah, 경찰. Did you guys know 경찰과도둑 was a trend in Korea recently?
1: Yeah, that was a thing.
0: Like adults were doing it.
1: Yes. They would do some kind of post, some kind of like
0: announcement.
1: Announcement. Let's play 경찰과도둑.
0: Like gather
1: in Sangam Park
0: at what, like 2 p.m.
1: Yeah, at 2 p.m. Yeah, people would gather around.
0: Interesting. Before we get on to our next game, mini game.
1: So that's like a mini game. It's 구슬치기. So 구슬 is like a bead.
0: Marbles,
1: like.
0: Ooh, and this was in.
1: In Squid Game, right?
0: Gambu.
1: Yeah, you should do it on the like sand.
0: Oh.
1: I don't know, like so gravel or like sand.
0: Well, how? What is this though?
1: So basically, you hit it.
0: Mm-hmm.
1: Yeah, you throw it, and then. You're supposed to hit it, and then you get it. You win it. You win the marble. So, if you're good at the 구슬치기, you would have like
0: lots of marbles.
1: So you're like a rich person.
0: Wait, but in Squid Game there was 홀짝.
1: There was So you've got like different games.
0: So you guess if you're holding odd or even.
1: Yeah.
0: Should we do 홀짝?
1: Yes, let's do it.
0: Wait. So, you do something and I have to guess if it's even or odd?
1: Mm-hmm.
0: Okay, I won't look.
1: Alright, I'll
0: do it. 홀짝. 홀 is odd and 짝 is even, right?
1: You know what? Like, as soon as I hear this sound, I think I remembered it. I think my dad used to do it. 홀짝. Like. So the kid Hyungwoo would go like,
0: 짝. Even.
1: It's odd.
0: 2, 4. Oh.
1: You're dead.
0: let's do it.
1: Yeah, you should do it.
0: What is me?
1: Hol.
0: You're good.
1: I'm good at everything today.
0: Oh my gosh.
1: Yes, I'm so good.
0: One more. Hol jak.
1: Jak.
0: All of this.
1: Jak.
0: How many is this?
1: 2, 4, 6, 8, 9. Oh, that's odd.
0: Odd.
1: That's hard.
0: Wait, these marbles are so pretty though. The 홀짝 game is super
1: it's really
0: easy,
1: cute, right? Yeah,
0: cute.
1: It's kind of easy.
0: Mm. Okay, so
1: it wasn't a skip game. So the old man was like, oh, 깐부니까, like.
0: Because we're 깐부, because we're friends.
1: I really love the scene. Uh-huh. The whole, like, the
0: marble scene.
1: Game, the marble scene. Like,
0: yeah. They were really, it was really good.
1: Yeah.
0: We have another very crafty game. So.
1: It's 실뜨기, right?
0: Yeah.
1: Do you know how to do it?
0: I don't.
1: So basically, you play with this,
0: mm-hmm.
1: and then you start with, so.
0: So this is just a thread.
1: Yeah.
0: But it's like one circular thread?
1: Yeah, you can make it anywhere, and then you go like.
0: Okay. No. Oh? No. You have to do this first.
1: Yeah. Sorry. This is.
0: No, you have to do this first.
1: No, I'm. Suddenly, I don't remember it. I don't know why.
0: So we didn't know how to do this, but mm-hmm. Ghost Rider taught us how.
1: I knew how to do it outside.
0: So you go like this. You put one hand
1: in.
0: And then the other
1: hand
0: in.
1: That's right.
0: And then you put your middle finger through.
1: Yeah.
0: And then the,
1: and
0: other,
1: the other
0: middle
1: way.
0: Finger. This is the start, the base.
1: Yeah.
0: And the other person has to take it from me.
1: You should go like. You've got different ways to do it. You could go like.
0: Oh, really?
1: Yeah.
0: Okay.
1: So I'll do this way. This is the basic one.
0: So you took it. Now what?
1: Just try anything.
0: Anything?
1: Yeah. Swallow your instinct.
0: Anything.
1: Flip it. Yeah, that's right.
0: Ooh,
1: that's right.
0: Okay.
1: That's right. And then you should go 젓가락. So I think
0: chopsticks?
1: This is the one. Oh, eh? No, that was wrong. This is the last stage that I get. I don't know. I forgot how to do it. Let's do it again.
0: Okay. Well, let's try to go to the end.
1: Yeah.
0: Okay. Like that.
1: Let's do something like this.
0: Are you sure, Hyungwoo?
1: Yeah.
0: Are you sure,
1: Hyungwoo?
0: Yeah,
1: Hyungwoo? I'm sure.
0: Ooh!
1: Right? Right?
0: Ooh!
1: Right? Yeah. I remember it.
0: I'm gonna get creative.
1: Yeah, that's right, that's right, that's right. And then flip it.
0: Oh! Okay,
1: I don't remember.
0: Try
1: it
0: again. But, okay, this so is if, hard.
1: If two people are really good at this, uh-huh. You go like, go forever.
0: You go on and on,
1: yeah,
0: and on.
1: Yeah, on and on forever. Like, open.
0: Ooh. What?
1: Yeah, I think I might.
0: No, we're good, we're good.
1: I'm not sure.
0: I'm gonna just...
1: Yeah.
0: Okay.
1: Oh, that's good. No, I think I did it wrong.
0: This is hard.
1: It's really difficult.
0: This is hard.
1: Because you have to remember all the, like...
0: Yeah.
1: Combinations.
0: Geek Diggy says, we played this as kids too.
1: You did? That's amazing.
0: Okay, so you do this together with your friends. So if you don't have friends, you can't do this?
1: Yeah.
0: That's sad.
1: That's sad.
0: Let's go more than three, Hyungwoo.
1: Yeah, we should try it. No, let's just put it this way.
0: Okay.
1: I think...
0: We heard our producer say, 아니야, 아니야.
1: 아니야. 어떻게 하는 거야?
0: Wait, we have to do more than three at least. Oh my gosh. It's our challenge today, going more than three.
1: So difficult. Yeah, we need a helper. We need some older people.
0: Yeah.
1: Coming in.
0: No, I think Ghost Rider was also good earlier. Okay.
1: Let's do...
0: Level three. This is where we get caught,
1: yeah.
0: Right? I think it's your pinky.
1: Search on the internet. That's what...
0: Ooh!
1: Oh, that's good. That's good.
0: Okay.

0: So Ghost Rider was a pro.
1: Pro, for 실뜨기. String thing.
0: We also have like an example of like a round 딱지, but this is kind of like Pokemon cards,
1: It's
0: I
1: like a thick
0: guess.
1: paper. You so that's like a classic, like original way of playing like Pokemons. There are like stars written.
0: And
1: Yeah, different
0: characters.
1: characters.
0: And you can just like cut it
1: So you
0: out.
1: could play like, you know, basically like rock, scissors, paper with the.
0: It could be used like cash. You can exchange it with your
1: Oh, they
0: friends.
1: are like football and baseball games too.
0: Interesting. Like characters. Narara Ace? Is that maybe a
1: I
0: cartoon?
1: think this is like a really old like cartoon, I think.
0: 신밧드의 모험.
1: 어, so that's 신밧드 뭐.
0: 로봇 모빌 슈트.
1: That's like a Japanese robot.

0: 우주전함
1: space ship whatever.
0: 천하무적 멍멍기사
1: That's such an old cartoon. I
0: supernatural
1: don't even recognize it.
0: Doggy Knight. Is this even real? Is
1: I
0: this
1: think so. I don't know.
0: 아도왕 like Arthur King?
1: I
0: 아도왕?
1: think that's King Arthur.
0: Oh, 슈퍼 로봇 총집합.
1: So he says there was like a
0: 70s,
1: 70s,
0: 80s.
1: 80s stationery stores, like all those
0: Oh,
1: kind of things.
0: V작전, the V
1: 부의작전,
0: Project.
1: V, Operation V,
0: 보물섬,
1: Black
0: Treasure
1: Eagle,
0: Hunt.
1: Treasure Hunt.
0: 검은 독수리, The
1: That's
0: Black
1: Black Eagle.
0: Eagles. Interesting. 콩콩 미니.
1: That's
0: Ooh,
1: so cute.
0: interesting. I also, there was something I wanted to say about
1: We
0: the
1: used to play like a hakjongi thing. You know, like a
0: hakjongi?
1: small paper.
0: Like folding
1: To
0: paper
1: folding
0: to make
1: paper to
0: crane.
1: make some cranes. Yeah,
0: Did you?
1: we used to play it a lot.
0: Oh.
1: Like flipping it. Or like a coin flipping thing on your book. Things like that.
0: Oh yeah, like if
1: That's
0: you
1: so
0: have
1: ga This sounds like so gamble. Because you
0: No.
1: actually do it with the coin.
0: Yeah, if you have a coin here, like you go like this and you flip the coin, right? I don't have a coin right now, but
1: Me
0: that's
1: neither.
0: also like a. I mean, nobody has coins
1: Nobody has coins
0: nowadays.
1: nowadays.
0: Yeah, but that's also something you could do.
1: Because Korean coins are really light.
0: Yeah.
1: Yeah, but the coins in the UK, it's like 1 pound or 2 pound is really, really
0: Right,
1: heavy, so you can't really flip it. But in Korea, you could flip it.
0: What else is there? What was on? Oh, 무궁화 꽃이 피었습니다.
1: 무궁화 꽃이 피었습니다
0: Like
1: was on
0: tag.
1: Squid Game 2. So you go like, 무궁화 꽃이 피었습니다.
0: Yeah,
1: And then
0: it's
1: you
0: like
1: have to,
0: tag.
1: yeah, that's like a tag thing.
0: I saw kids doing 무궁화 꽃이 피었습니다 for real,
1: Really?
0: really in Seoul.
1: That's the power of the media.
0: Like 2 weeks ago,
1: Really?
0: I went to a
1: Oh.
0: musical venue, and outside the venue, there's like a square, right? Like 광장, there was a square, and there were kids playing 무궁화 꽃이 피었습니다 there, and I was like,
1: That's so romantic.
0: but oh, I was gonna say I have to go past. But they were like
1: Oh.
0: running around, so I was like, guys, I have to watch
1: It's
0: my
1: okay.
0: musical. And they were like running, they were like, yeah, don't do
1: 그러니까
0: close your
1: 움직이지
0: eyes.
1: 말라. You shouldn't
0: I was
1: move.
0: like, I have to watch a musical, guys. Like, so yeah, it still happens. Geek Diggis says, what's the name of the one where you balance on one foot and clasp the other person's hand and try to knock them off balance? Oh, this? You know this?
1: I don't know. I'm not
0: And
1: sure.
0: then I bump you over.
1: Yeah, I'm not sure.
0: But I
1: The
0: think
1: name.
0: Shirtugi is a really good game to play if you have a situationship. Some. 이거 나랑 할래? 할래?
1: 'Cause you go like
0: You get close to That's so gross. Oh my gosh. But if you have a situationship, here is heart attack's tip of the day. Hey, this is a Korean traditional game. Do you want to try?
1: Yeah, I think that's a good idea. Why?
0: Thank you so much, Hyungwoo, for being our latte of the day and playing fun games with
1: Was
0: us.
1: so interesting.
0: It
1: Like
0: was
1: today
0: really
1: was interesting.
0: interesting.
1: Yes.
0: I'm really looking forward to what we always introduce on Latte is Latte. Make sure to guys tune in next Tuesday as
1: Yes.
0: well. Tomorrow we are going to have open heart and we're going to be having an interview and we are joined by a heavy metal group, Black Hole, in the studio.
1: Wow.
0: Heavy metal is not something we can easily
1: Whoa.
0: approach, so it's going to be an interesting, fun interview. Make sure to tune in tomorrow as well. Last song for today is 함께 by Noel and With All My Heart. This has been Heart Attack, made by producer Jung Haewon, engineer Lee Young-un, and Park Jong-mok, writers Kim Haerim and Ghost Yi Ga-ryeong. I've been your DJ, Pretty Little Iris, and you have been
1: Singer-songwriter Cho Hyung-woo.
0: Arevon.

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1: It's... Here it is.
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6: Welcome to Arirang News. This is Kim Ji-yeon, and we start with the top headlines at this hour. South Korea has taken another step toward acquiring nuclear-powered submarines. The cabinet approved a special bill governing their acquisition, operation, and safety management on Tuesday. Seoul has been pushing ahead with its nuclear-powered submarine program since receiving the green light from the United States last year. With their ability to remain submerged for extended periods and operate at high speeds, the submarines are expected to play a major role in countering North Korea's submarine-based nuclear and missile threats. The government aims to launch the first submarine in the mid-2030s and put it into service later in the decade, using low-enriched uranium with an enrichment level below 20%. The special bill would provide a dedicated legal framework for the project. It explicitly states that the submarine program is not intended to develop, manufacture, or possess nuclear weapons and must comply with international non-proliferation standards. President Lee Jae-myung held a cabinet meeting on Tuesday calling for a swift and thorough investigation into the DMZ landmine incident. He also urged against what he called groundless conspiracy theories that could undermine national security. The presidential office said the timing of the on-site investigation, which began on September 27th, 6 days after the incident, was completely unrelated to President Lee Jae-myung's address to the United Nations. It said the decision was a military judgment based on recommendations from field commanders of South Korea's Joint Chiefs of Staff and the United Nations Command. Meanwhile, investigators found no record of South Korean mines being planted in the area, while the military says the evidence points strongly to North Korean involvement. North Korea says its status as a nuclear weapon state can never be reversed, regardless of international pressure. Vice Foreign Minister Kim Sung-kyung made the statement Monday during an address to the UN General Assembly in New York, saying Pyongyang's nuclear deterrent is intended to protect the country's sovereignty and security from what it considers external threats. Kim said North Korea's nuclear status has been permanently established both physically and legally, adding that it cannot be changed in any circumstances or by any means. He also criticized the growing military cooperation between South Korea, the United States, and Japan, arguing that trilateral exercises and security coordination are creating greater instability on the Korean Peninsula. South Korea's ruling party and government met Tuesday to discuss plans for a 162 trillion Korean won, or roughly $112 billion fund aimed at financing future growth amid concerns it could reduce funding for local governments. The government plans to finance what it's calling the Future Response Fund with additional tax revenue while adjusting the pool used to calculate local government grants. After the meeting, ruling Democratic Party lawmaker and Incheon Mayor Park Chan-dae called for the fund to support regional investment as well as national priorities. Korea's overseas direct investment rose more than 30% year-on-year in the second quarter, marking a fourth straight quarter of growth. The Ministry of Finance and Economy said Tuesday that investment reached $20.52 billion from April to June, up 32.3% from a year earlier. The ministry attributed the rise to increased investment by financial and insurance firms seeking to diversify returns and overseas expansion by Korean companies. Lastly, to the local boards, South Korean stocks closed lower than the day before. Korea's benchmark Kospi lost 18.93 points to close at 6,870.81, whereas KOSDAQ gained 3.22 points, closing at 849.80. Moving to the weather forecast. Rain is falling along parts of the east coast with 5 to 40 millimeters of rainfall expected throughout the day. The temperature difference from one day to the next will be quite large. Seoul could drop to as low as 9 degrees Celsius on Saturday morning. The current temperatures are 27 degrees in Seoul, 26 degrees in Gwangju, 22 degrees in Busan, and 23 degrees on Jeju-do Island. 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

When we hear the word hero, our minds instantly picture capes, superpowers, and blockbusters at the movies. But the real superheroes, they walk among us every single day without any flashy costumes. As the bus driver who patiently waits when they see you sprinting down the street, the healthcare worker grinding through an overnight shift, or the friend who instinctively knows when you need a hot meal or a listening ear. Daily life isn't saved by flight or laser eyes. It is kept running by simple, everyday human kindness. And with that, here goes the question of the day. Who is an everyday hero in your life, and what makes them so special to you? Let us know right now as we take a listen to a wonderful song coming from Grass. This is Hero. This is Johan Lee checking in. Welcome to the Archive.

It is Tuesday, September 29th, and you are joining us at The Archive, the show where we explore K-pop and K-content with deep dives, unique stories, hidden meanings, and fresh insights, all from our cozy library studio. And this is your DJ, Johan Lee, checking in with a lovely song coming from Grass that was Hero. A warm welcome to everybody tuning into our show today. This is The Archive once again. We have so many great music and great corners coming up today. But to kind of throw you the theme for the first hour, today we'll be talking about 영웅. 영웅 in English, it is called hero, everybody. When we start talking about heroes, our minds instantly kind of picture capes like Superman, or maybe even masks like Batman, or maybe some superpowers. You know, some people, some superheroes have ultra fast speed, some would be able to jump like crazy, some would transform into huge green monsters with ultra mega power, right? But today we're going to bring it to our everyday life. Actual heroes in our lives, everyone, they're really amongst us. They're always there for us. For instance, it could be firefighters out there. It could also be doctors working in ER, where it's really hectic every single day. It could even be your mother or your father that you consider true superheroes in your life. In my case, I reckoned how much of a hero my mother was. As I was visiting Canada over the last week, I reckoned how powerful she is, literally. Both mentally and physically. Like, as a mother, she has to look around the house. She's also working full-time and also looking after my father, my nephews. And I was like, wow, how can an individual be able to pull off such incredible amount of responsibility and duties every single day? So today I want to give chance to you to brag and talk about your everyday heroes, everybody. The question of the day is this: who is an everyday hero in your life, and what makes them so special to you? This is a question of the day. It could be your best friend. It could be your teacher. It could be, again, your parents. It could be your pet. You know, your pet could be the superhero of your life, always giving you, bringing you smile and warmth, something like that. If you have a story ready to share with us today, please come over to our Instagram account at @thearchive_arirang and then press send message. That is by DMing us, everybody. Send away and share your everyday heroes of your life. Really looking forward to it. Also, if you can attach some song requests, that'd be super nice. We'll be able to squeeze in maybe one or two songs at the end of the first hour. Now, to go back to read out some comments coming up on our YouTube live stream, I see many people saying hello. I already saw a message coming from where was it? Geek Dicky saying the real hero is a food truck ajumma who puts an extra plop of jeyukbokkeum, spicy pork, on my order because I use polite Korean phrases with her. If you have somebody who's giving you extra jeyukbokkeum, of course he or she is a hero. I need one of those heroes in my town. never met them, unfortunately. Scrolling up a bit more, we see Dima1205 say, my real hero is my mom. Exactly. All mothers are superheroes. Like, it's incredible. It really is incredible. I want to throw my sister under the bus. growing up, she was probably one of the most irresponsible person that I've ever seen and witnessed. But now she is a mother of two, and my goodness, she is a superhero suddenly. She fights for justice, and she is so good at being a mother, like looking after her children, feeding them, making sure they get to school on time, picking them up. It's just incredible. I don't think I can ever pull off half of what she is doing right now. Scrolling up a little bit more, we have more people saying hello. I see Kel saying hello to us. Min Park joining us. Anaga saying, have a nice day and week. Johan, Ajon, and PD-nim. Also,
And I guess says, Johan, dropping by to tell you I also started reading My Penguin Ear this morning. And all the imagery makes me smile as a girl born and raised surrounded by nature. Referring to the book that I'm currently reading too. It's about this man who always dreamt of becoming a videographer for wildlife ever since childhood. And then he ends up spending like a whole year in Antarctica amongst emperor penguins. I'm also in my first quarter of the book right now. So I'm at the end. When I finish the book, I'll make sure to share my book report with you, everyone. Scrolling up a bit more, I see Mochi Yana here with us saying, I want mango. I want mango too. Big time. Siska is also here right now saying, mango party here at org. Johan wants to teleport yourself here. If the topic today was based on superpower, I would say teleportation right now. Because I would devour at least five of those mangoes off your table. Esther's also joining us saying hello. We see Benny too and many, many more people joining us right now. Linko says, 마시러 잘 부탁해요. Also, we have Joao Vaz 1149 saying, hi, Mashiro is only at second hour. Yes, exactly. Today's second hour guest, everyone, is Mashiro. And I think it's the proper time to give you a heads up on all the upcoming corners. So let's quickly take a listen to the manual. Here's how you can use our show. First up, for local listeners, you can tune in on Jeju-do Island at 88.7 MHz in Jeju City, 88.1 MHz in Seogwipo City, and 101.9 MHz in the Daejeon area. 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Most importantly, you can find our Instagram account at @thearchive_arirang, where we actively post highlights of our show. You can also DM us if you have messages to send or have song requests. Now, what's coming up next? Kicking off the first hour of the program, we'll dive into the headline news in the world of K-pop and K-content, starting with The Spotlight. Next, in Fresh on the Shelf, we'll feature the newest K-pop release. After that, Between the Lines will uncover the hidden meanings behind iconic lyrics in Korean songs. And finally, we'll wrap up with Incoming, reading out your messages that came through our YouTube live chat and Instagram DMs. Now coming up in the second hour, everybody, is our weekly Tuesday special guest corner called The Curation, taking a deep dive into an artist's life and their original content. And today, everybody, we are featuring the incredible idol group member, Mashiro of Maiden, joining us at 5 p.m. KST. We have so many incredible questions ready for her. Make sure to not miss the interview coming up straight at you at 5 p.m. KST. Once again. Now for the first hour, here goes the question of the day. Who is an everyday hero in your life and what makes them so special to you? Let us know by DMing us at @thearchive_arirang and also make sure to leave some song requests as we'll be able to play those out at the end of the first hour. For now, please enjoy these two lovely K-pop tunes back to back, Superhero by Percent, followed by Villain coming from Lucy.

What makes today stand out? What's the latest buzz? In the spotlight, we're diving into what makes today truly special. Boy group ENHYPEN launched their new virtual reality concert called Destiny, running from September 18th through November 8th at Lotte Cinema World Tower in Songpa-gu District and Lotte Cinema Hongik University in Mapo-gu District. The interactive 15-minute immersive experience allows fans to select the featured members such as Seonghun, Jake, or Sonu to guide them through tailored storylines, high-intensity performance sets, and personalized eye contact sequences. NCT's 10th anniversary art balloon exhibition at Seokchon Lake in Jamsil, organized with the Lotte Future Strategy Research Institute and Songpa-gucheong District Office, drew a record-breaking 4.54 million visitors during its 25-day run from September 3rd to 27th. The celebration featured a 16-meter-tall art balloon and lake trails illuminated in the group's official color, alongside their ongoing Neo Dimension anniversary exhibition at Lotte World Tower. And yes, everybody, that was the two headline news of the day. Nowadays, as you guys all know, the technology is developing at an exponential speed, right? And the latest trend has become the VR virtual reality concert, everybody. And this time it is ENHYPEN, everyone, with the concert called Destiny. Now, this is a very interesting immersive experience, they say, in which it runs for 15 minutes. And as you can see right here on the screen, the fans, Engine, that's the name of the fans for ENHYPEN, they can select a featured member, such as Seonghun, Jake, or Sonu, to guide them through tailored storylines, like one-on-one kind of interaction, with high-intensity performance sets, and also personalized eye contact sequences. Now, have I been to one of these VR concerts? Not yet, but my friends did. And according to them, it is worth every penny. They say it's really a mind-blowing experience in which you can actually interact with these members as if you are actually having like a whole concert dedicated only for yourself. And he said it's an incredible experience, so go ahead and give it a check when you can, everyone. Now, moving on to another news coming from NCT, everyone. To celebrate the 10th debut anniversary, there was an art balloon exhibition, as you can see on the screen right now through our YouTube live stream. They used the color green, the team's official color. They lit them up, and guess what? 4.54 million visitors paid a visit to go attend and observe this lovely exhibition for the 25-day run, everyone. How incredible is that, right? I love how technology and culture and media arts, they're all blending together with K-pop music, and every single day they're coming up with even more innovative ideas. I cannot wait to see what kind of experience will be available for the fans in the upcoming years. Now, to go back and check out some YouTube live chat, I see Mojiana going, "Ah, I love the green color, me too. It seems beautiful." Scrolling up a little bit more, some people are mentioning out on the virtual reality concerts, which I heard was incredible. Some people kind of overlook this whole experience. Me too, honestly. I'm like, VR concert? Like, why pay for that? But according to my friends who've attended, they say it's a whole new experience. You cannot compare it to offline concerts. It's like a whole new scale and type of experience. So give it a check when you can. I also see Jun saying, "I have watched Tomorrow by Together's VR concert before and it's really enjoyable. I even have the Tomorrow by Together VR box set now, so I can watch it anytime." Exactly. We have one of our listeners who've already paid a visit to these VR concerts. So give it a check when you can, everyone. Give it a check. And now with that, I want to
remind you of the question of the day. Today we are talking about heroes. If you think about it, K-pop musicians could also be your heroes, right? Because at the end of the day, for instance, yesterday's news, one of the athletes who's competing at the Asian Games right now, she said that the biggest motivation came from her favorite group, EXO. To be more exact, that was Kai of EXO. If these idol group members or actors or celebrities, if they are giving you that energy to live another day and to bring your maximum effort every single day, they could also be considered your superheroes. So yes, everyone, the question of the day was, who is an everyday hero in your life and what makes them so special to you? If you still haven't written them in, send them over to us by using our Instagram account at @thearchive_arirang. Press send message and type away your messages right now. Now we have Steven saying, VR seems cool. I would like it. Same here, same here. And one day it'll be available from each of our households. Once you have your devices ready, I'm pretty sure there will be, you know, as how we can watch K-dramas off those like OTT platforms, I'm assuming one day you can consume these idol group K-pop concerts from your sofas, I guess. But for now, here goes another wonderful rock tune coming from Lee Seung-yoon. This is Yeongung Sujipga, Hero Collector.

Fresh on the Shelf. Fresh on the Shelf, time to check out the latest drops in the market. And last night, this team, everyone, they're selling out many, many, many copies of albums for every single drop. And they released, kind of pre-released, few tracks on this upcoming full-length album. And that is coming from Boy Next Door, everyone. That is the album cover. You can see the members all together, and it says Home Deluxe, right? This is going to be first studio album repackaged, they say. And the song that we want to play out for you today is called Animal. And the song description said, it's an electro-funk track packed with ambitious determination and a relentless drive to continuously push past one's limits toward a better tomorrow. The unwavering mindset of charging endlessly after what one desires is metaphorically expressed through the dynamic movements of a wild animal. A heavy beat coupled with an intense repeating chorus of Animal doubles its addictive pull. Now, the word I want to focus on right now is addictive. Trust me, you'll be addicted to this lovely track. We have Jin saying, woohoo, Boy Next Door. I have to listen to the title track, Animal, and it is so, so, so good. Exactly. It is wonderful track. Now, without further ado, get ready to be addicted to their charm. Boy Next Door singing Animal.

Now let's dive into Between the Lines, breaking down K-pop lyrics and uncovering the meanings behind the words. And today we are going to break down a song, a classic idol ballad track from the late 1990s, I believe. Now this is coming from a legendary girl group, and very soon they'll be coming back, everyone. They've actually announced a reunion, I believe. Pinkle with the song Blue Rain. Now, this is a beautiful ballad tune. We're going to break down the lyrics together right away, starting with the first line that says, 네 마음에 없던 그 모진 말도, meaning, even those harsh words that weren't truly in your heart. The second line says, 조금도 그댈 지울 수 없는 걸, cannot erase you from my mind even a little bit. The third line says, 난 알고 있어 언제나 그대, I know that you, as always, 내 곁에 와 잠드는 걸, come to my side and fall asleep. Now these lyrics together illustrate the lingering illusionary presence of a lost love that refuses to fade. Now this song was a mega hit track. The time it was released, it was definitely on the charts, but later on too, it was remade and covered by many, many idol groups out there, both including girl groups and boy groups actually. And Pinkle really did set a great example to what a girl group should be like, I believe, and set a great example for all the junior girl groups, even till today. And it really is a wonderful song. So please get ready to be drenched in this blue rain, everybody. Coming from Pinkle, this is Blue Rain.

coming in, we have Stephanie saying, Oppa, 잘 지내지? Say, how are you doing? to my ex. I guess she was very much drenched by this song, everyone. Blue Rain by Pinka, an emotional track indeed. Scrolling up a little more, we have Steven saying it's a smooth track. Jenny saying, feels like going back to 2000s. Exactly. We can definitely use a little bit more of these slow tempo, medium, maybe like medium tempoed R&B tracks, right? We need some more of these kind of emotional tracks in the K-pop world nowadays. Now, to get back on track with the question of the day. The question was, who is an everyday hero in your life and what makes them so special to you? And now we received a lot of messages. So let me quickly cover the first one that came in, which was from, I believe it was, here it goes, Bruce saying Nicole. Okay, Nicole, I believe, is Bruce's wife, right? Say every day, then, now, forever, because she possesses the ultimate superpower, which is sweet, sweet love. Aw, said Bruce. Being able to call your significant other your superhero, that itself means how much of a great life you are enjoying right now. A gift for you, Bruce. Thank you very much for sharing that with us. The next one that came in was from Siska. Siska said, short answer today, my mom is my everyday hero. And all the food sellers and snack sellers out there, that's it. And OOT, just want to send this photo for Johan anyway, sending me a photo. What did Siska send in my way? Let's give it a check. Siska, I am fetching the image right now. Aww, you shouldn't have. 3, 2, 1. Mango, everyone. Oh my goodness. Siska is having a mango party at work today. That looks so good. Can you send some over to us right now? I would love to get a bite of that lovely looking mango. Like for me, everyone, hands down, my favorite food, favorite fruit for sure, mango, all the way, 130%. Thank you and not so thank you for sharing that image with us. The next one that came in was from Jun. Jun said, my everyday heroes would have to be Peter from Daily K, Johan from The Archive, and of course, Ajon too. And I guess Adeline Radio as a whole deserves a mention as well. I started tuning into Adeline Radio back in 2013, and after all these years, Daily K and The Archive are the two shows I still tune into regularly. They've become part of my daily routine and gives me the daily dose of Korean culture and entertainment that I need. Since Daily K is celebrating its 10th anniversary soon, I would like to take this opportunity to say thank you to Peter and the whole team for making my mornings a little bit brighter. And of course, thank you to Johan and Ajon and Pidnim for making The Archive such a special part of my day too. Requesting Every Day by Winner because these shows have become a part of my everyday life. I think every day is a perfect song to go along with today's topic, said Jun. What a sweet message. What a sweet message. Thank you very, very much for giving us shout-outs to Jun. Biggest congratulations to Peter and Hashtag Daily K, celebrating 10 years, everyone, very soon. They definitely do deserve a round of applause. And, you know, being able to meet our listeners every single day to share our everyday life, that is truly, truly a blessing for both ends, I guess. Not only for the host and the production team, but also for the listeners, too. Biggest thank you for your investment of your time and your energy and I guess keeping up with this lovely relationship that we have. Thank you very much once again. The next one is coming in from Yana. Yana said, question of the day, my superhero equals my sisters, specifically my third sister. She's the best guardian for me, the strong one, always answering my foolish questions patiently. I look up to her so much, especially when she's the one who look after our parents and grandpa. Their tempers are no jokes. Best at her work too. Now she is also the one nagging at me just so that I recover well. I love you, my superhero. My sister said Yana. Aw, that's so sweet. Giving shout outs to her third sister, saying not only is she looking after the family and the elders in the family, but also Yana right now, who is currently recovering from a surgery. Big shout out to your sister, Yana. Thank you for sharing that lovely

directly message with us once again. One more on the check right now is coming from Benny. Benny said, hello, I would say my parents, and I guess I help them what to do or not, and on the flip side, I am their hero most of the time. Another one would be traffic enforcers. Requesting another perfect song related to Hero is Hero by Paul Kim. Have a heroic Tuesday, said Benny. Being able to call your parents heroes and them to be calling you the hero too, it means it's a family of reciprocal relationship, also a family of superheroes, I guess, right? And at the end of the day, again, giving credits to all the parents out there, being able to feed us and look after us until we've become mature enough to look after ourselves, like that itself is just miraculous. I was with my twin nephews for 1 week and I suffered so much. I don't know how parents do it. It's just unbelievable. But for now, let's quickly take a listen to this song coming from Paul Kim, requested by Benny, Hero.

And that was a beautiful song by Paul Kim called Hero. Once again, sending our biggest round of applause to all the heroes in their daily lives. Now to check out a few more before in the first hour, we had Julia writing in saying, "In my case, my mom is my superhero. I know it sounds a bit cliched, but it's the truth. Why is she my superhero? Because she knows how to put up with me. Even though we're completely different, she puts up with me with immense patience." Yes, being a mother, the amount of patience it requires, I'll never be able to be half the mother my mother is too. So yes, biggest respect and love to all of our mothers out there too. Thank you very much, Julia. One more on the track right now came in from Steven saying, "Hi Johan, my sister is a hero. She started a career in an industry where you need a lot of patience, hospitality. She's a well-rounded and a hero. Song request, I Got You by Twice," said Steven. Yes, to be working in a hospital, I think it is, because he sent us a hospital emoji right there. Must be tough. Must be very tough. My aunt is also a nurse, and she is probably one of the most strongest people I know. And the amount of patience and the ability to deal with emergent situations is just next level. On the next level. Like, they are truly our everyday life superheroes out there. A big thank you for the lovely message to everybody, every single one of you, for submitting your messages. All the unread ones I'll make sure to cover over the weekend. A big thank you. And you know, to those that you have mentioned out today as your day-to-day heroes, maybe send them a nice letter or a text message saying, "Thank you for being there for me every single day." And coming from our team too, you guys are heroes, because without you guys, the show is literally 50%. Like, we cannot carry on with our show without our listeners. So big thank you to all the heroes tuning into our show today. Now, we're going to end the first hour with a song that was requested by Steven, Twice with I Got You. As I've mentioned, second hour, we have a fantastic guest joining us, and she is another hero, bringing so much joy to the audience all around the world. Mashiro will be joining us at 5 p.m. KST. Go get your water and get ready for an incredible second hour filled with great questions. For now, please enjoy I Got You by Twice.

Typhoons cause immense damages to properties and human life with torrential rains and strong winds. First, track the movement of the typhoon through weather reports. Be sure to clear the drains around your home and secure anything that can become a flying hazard. Identify nearby areas that can be easily flooded or susceptible to mudslides.

0: and avoid those areas. Typhoons may cause a blackout or cut off water supply, so major public facilities such as hospitals must check on other power supply. Strong winds may shatter windows, so secure the outside of windows with wooden boards or tape and have first aid kit ready. Campers in mountain valleys must evacuate. Those in coastal areas, safely tie up boats to the dock and remove any fishing equipment. When a typhoon is nearing your area, residents in low ground and commonly flooded areas should prepare to evacuate. Residents living in valleys, riverside areas, and coastal areas should evacuate immediately. Children and the elderly should stay indoors, and everyone should prepare flashlights and emergency food. Once a typhoon hits, use safe streets instead of flooded streets. In particular, avoid underground areas and areas near manholes. Avoid driving on flooded roads and do not park your vehicle in underground lots. Stay away from streetlights, traffic lights, and high-tension wires. If you see a mudslide or electricity poles and danger of falling down, contact relevant authorities immediately to prevent further damage. Do not cross a stream if the water is deeper than your knees. With the right preparation, we can protect ourselves from a typhoon.
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This is The Archive. And welcome back, everyone, to the second hour of The Archive. It is Tuesday, 5 p.m. KST, and coming up very, very next is The Curation. Now, this is a corner where we take a deep dive into an artist's album and portfolio. 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On top of that, we have an official Instagram account at @thearchive_arirang, where we post everything you need to know about our show. Please come over and follow us over there when you can. And now I guess we are very much ready to bring in and invite our special guest of the day. I can already tell that many of our listeners are very much excited. We have Linko saying Mashiro with White Heart, XXX0HY also sending in love heart emoji saying Mashiro. Joao says, I love Mashiro so, so much. Well, get ready to dive into her charms, everybody. We'll invite her in as we take a listen to one of her lovely tunes, a solo song coming from Mashiro, Hotline featuring Bobby.

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1: It's... Here it is.
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5: Welcome to Arirang News. This is Kim Ji-yeon, and we start with the top headlines at this hour. South Korea has taken another step toward acquiring nuclear-powered submarines. The cabinet approved a special bill governing their acquisition, operation, and safety management on Tuesday. Seoul has been pushing ahead with its nuclear-powered submarine program since receiving the green light from the United States last year. With their ability to remain submerged for extended periods and operate at high speeds, the submarines are expected to play a major role in countering North Korea's submarine-based nuclear and missile threats. The government aims to launch the first submarine in the mid-2030s and put it into service later in the decade, using low-enriched uranium with an enrichment level below 20%. The special bill would provide a dedicated legal framework for the project. It explicitly states that the submarine program is not intended to develop, manufacture, or possess nuclear weapons and must comply with international non-proliferation standards. President Lee Jae-myung held a cabinet meeting on Tuesday calling for a swift and thorough investigation into the DMZ landmine incident. He also urged against what he called groundless conspiracy theories that could undermine national security. The presidential office said the timing of the on-site investigation, which began on September 27th, 6 days after the incident, was completely unrelated to President Lee Jae-myung's address to the United Nations. It said the decision was a military judgment based on recommendations from field commanders of South Korea's Joint Chiefs of Staff and the United Nations Command. Meanwhile, investigators found no record of South Korean mines being planted in the area, while the military says the evidence points strongly to North Korean involvement. South Korea's ruling party and government met Tuesday to discuss plans for a 162 trillion Korean won, or roughly $112 billion fund aimed at financing future growth, amid concerns it could reduce funding for local governments. The government plans to finance what it's calling the Future Response Fund with additional tax revenue while adjusting the pool used to calculate local government grants. This plan is raising concerns among municipalities that their share could shrink. At the meeting, ruling Democratic Party lawmaker and Incheon Mayor Park Chan-dae called for the fund to support regional investment as well as national priorities. Budget Minister Park Hong-geun in response said local government support would not be reduced. Korea's overseas direct investment rose more than 30% year-on-year in the second quarter, marking a fourth straight quarter of growth. The Ministry of Finance and Economy said Tuesday that investment reached $20.552 billion from April to June, up 32.3% from a year earlier. The ministry attributed the rise to increased investment by financial and insurance firms seeking to diversify returns and overseas expansion by Korean companies, particularly in the ICT sector. Over in the southern port city of Busan, a shark that has spent almost 2 weeks in the artificial waterway at the North Port Waterfront Park was scheduled to be guided back to the open sea today. However, the operation was suspended this afternoon as the shark nicknamed Pukangi appeared reluctant to leave. A water pump method to encourage the shark to swim out on its own failed as it managed to avoid the water currents by swimming deeper underwater. Accordingly, authorities will seek a fresh attempt later this week. The 3.5-meter shark has become a local sensation, drawing over 600,000 visitors and even earning the title of Honorary Ambassador of Busan. Moving to the weather forecast. It may feel quite warm in the strong afternoon sunshine, especially when out the sun. But once the sun goes down after the evening commute, temperatures will quickly drop again. So be prepared for those large day-to-night temperature swings. Meanwhile, we are tracking some fall rain for tomorrow. The rain will start in northern Gyeonggi-do and northern Gangwon State from the afternoon, then gradually spread into more of the central western regions and Jeonbuk State. The current temperatures are 25 degrees in Seoul, 24 degrees in Gwangju, 21 degrees in Busan, and 22 degrees on Jeju-do Island. 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
6: Did you know Seoul's Olympic Stadium was designed to reflect traditional Korean curves? Now, the outer stands were inspired by the soft, flowing shape of the Joseon Dynasty moon jar. That's why, from a distance, the stadium has an elegant look, almost like a giant piece of pottery. The roof and interior passageways also incorporate elements of traditional Korean wooden architecture. The rafters and exposed ceiling structures seen in Hanok were recreated in reinforced concrete. So while it looks like a massive, modern stadium from the outside, the interior was designed to evoke the feeling of being underneath the wooden structure of a traditional Korean house. This stadium hosted the Asian Games in 1986 and the Olympics in 1988, and its design carried a clear message: what is most Korean can also be most modern. So in other words, Korea wanted to move beyond its image as a poor, war-torn country and create a landmark that showed it could combine world-class modern technology with a strong cultural identity. The stadium has hosted not only major sporting events, but also concerts by BTS and IU. With the graceful curves of a moon jar built into its design, this enormous stadium has spent the last 40 years serving as a stage where Korea has shown the world how the country continues to change with each generation. It's Tuesday, September 29th, 2026, and I'm your host, SJ Lee, and welcome to the Culture Inc.

And kicking off our Tuesday's edition of the program, that was Hunmi singing Koksun or Curve. Welcome, welcome, ladies and gentlemen. The Olympic Seoul Olympic Stadium was completed 42 years ago today, September 29th, 1984. It was designed by Kim Soo-geun, who's one of Korea's most prominent architects. So rather than creating an imposing circular stadium, he chose a bowl-shaped design that sits into the surrounding terrain. So the idea was to keep the crowd noise concentrated inside the stadium while allowing the exterior to blend naturally with the gentle curves of the Han River and the Achasan ridgeline. So we have a picture of how the Seoul Olympic Stadium looks like. Beautiful, by the way. And look at the backdrop with the Han River, right? And we talked about the Achasan ridgeline too. The stadium later hosted both the Asian Games and the Olympics, and it also became a major K-pop venue with concerts with artists like BTS and IU. Stadium has been under renovation since August of 2023, with construction scheduled to finish this December. Fortunately, the project is preserving as much of the original exterior as possible while focusing mainly on upgrading the inside. The seating and the running track are being replaced, and about 35% of the cooling system will use eco-friendly hydrothermal energy from the Han River. So that's real cool. But again, really curious to see what the first game or major event will be once the renovated stadium reopens. And in fact, that area, that whole area is going through a bit of a renovation, because I don't know if you guys know, but the Jamsil Baseball Stadium is going to be playing its last baseball game this year. And they're going to be creating a new stadium right next to it. And so, again, a lot of changes that you're seeing, a lot of major changes you're seeing there, and hopefully with the renovation again complete in December, looking forward to seeing how much change we'll see. I want to thank all of our listeners out there for joining us on our Tuesday's edition of the program. Again, the question of the day today, kind of related to what we're going to be talking about later in the show: what stresses you out the most? What stresses you out the most? there's a lot of things that stresses me out, I'll tell you that much. But I'm curious just to hear what stresses you out. And Anagus is right now, it's like she's got a whole bunch of them. But be sharing all those answers from our listeners after coffee break, so keep those coming in, ladies and gentlemen. We'll get a look into what's ahead in just a bit, as well as all the messages coming from our listeners. But first, let's take a listen to a song here from Haze, featuring Han Soo-ji with Round and Round.

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5: And welcome back, everyone. As we get things started here, let's give you guys a heads up in what's ahead in today's program. Now, the first hour of the program, as always, we have Pomi back joining us in the studio for a coffee break. Today's tippet, that for your latest random but informative tippets. That's all coming up next, so stick around for that. Second hour of the show, Seheyoung back joining us for Lifestyle Strategy Team. And this is where we break down what it's like if you ever start a family here in Korea. We are doing a three-part series related to Chuseok. We just had the Chuseok holiday, and you would think everything is done and over with. We got nothing to talk about after the Chuseok holiday. No. Post-holiday blues. How do people deal with post-holiday blues and all the stress and tension that you go through during Chuseok for, you know, some of the family members? I'd have to say that my family, we don't have to deal any of that stuff, so that's good. But anyways, stick around till the very end. I want to remind our listeners out there, just as much as you guys enjoyed the special edition of Request last weekend, we're back at it with our regular edition. And the funny thing is, it's only Tuesday, but Pomi's already stressing. I can't believe she was telling me that we don't have enough entries or requests coming in for this week. She's complaining already, and it's only Tuesday. We still have some days left. However, if you do not want me hearing any more complaints from Pomi, please send us your request, even though it's a Tuesday. DM us on Instagram, The Culture Inc. 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And just yesterday, we had issue number 24, I believe. So make sure to check that out if you haven't done so. And of course, a reminder that every year we do this survey, and every year it helps us a great deal. So Arirang Radio, again, we're conducting this year's 2026 Arirang Radio listener survey with Gallup Korea, and this is in order to gauge our listeners in trying to improve our radio station and each of our shows individually. 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All you have to do is go to our Arirang Radio website. Left side of the page, there's a banner you can click on. Should take you no longer than 10 to 15 minutes of your time. Also, if you're out on Jeju-do Island, you could potentially meet with one of our researchers out on the streets, conduct a one-on-one interview through that. Again, it helps us a great deal. As you guys know, earlier this month, we celebrated 23 years. We hope to continue on for many, many more years ahead. And so please take part in this survey. Again, the question of the day. Talked about, things we're going to talk about with post-holiday stress, but what stresses you out the most? What's that one? It could be now, or something that always have stressed you out, and things like that. I remember, a couple of years ago, I took a test, and my stress level was through the charts, like literally through the charts. The doctor was looking at the graph, and he goes, "You see how it says low, medium, high, and here's where your stress level is. It's beyond high. You have to be very, very careful." And I was like, man, I didn't know I was this stressed out. I just keep it in. He said that's not a good thing. So again, I guess there are things, there are a lot of things that stresses me out. But maybe if I have time, I'll share some of that with you guys. But more important is your answers. What stresses you out? Share with us. For the time being, let's go into some of the messages coming from our listeners out there. We got Benny over in the Philippines. Says, hello, happy Tuesday. We got, made it up, tuning in early today. Says, hi, all. We got Halsey over in Brazil. Says, good evening. Pretty rainy, SJ. It's not raining here. It's actually beautiful weather. I don't know what you're talking about. One day it rained, I think. It was like on the Chuseok day, it rained. And that was about it. We've been having just absolutely unusually warm, by the way. Unusually warm weather. But I think in a day or two, or sometime since starting from this weekend, I think it's going to get really chilly. So I'm going to have to brace myself. I'm wearing shorts right now. It might be like the last few days I'm going to be able to wear shorts, but it's not raining. Anika over in India tuning in and getting my my little pose correct. It was the Olympic torch, although it probably didn't look like an Olympic torch. Claire Nagato over in California way tuning in says, good evening. I scroll through and then I read like... I read some of these question of the day answers, but just letting you know, no politics here, right? We're not going to be discussing no politics. We used to do politics back when I was hosting Korea Now, but no politics here. We got Nyan over in Singapore says, good evening. Excited to tune in for today. Good to see you again, Nyan. I'm thinking maybe it's not as busy as you were before. You've been very busy this year. Who else is tuning in? Who else is tuning in? Scrolling down. I agree. That song, Round and Round by Haze. First of all, I love Haze. And even though I didn't watch Goblin, like, you know that's a Goblin OST. One of, like, the most recognizable, I think, to be honest with you. Let's see. Scrolling down. Eugene over in Ukraine tuning in. Says hello. Good to see you once again. We got Stacy G over in Atlanta. Good to see you, Stacy. Scrolling down, we got Nick Archer over in Germany tuning in. Made It Up says, Esther, are you saying proper stress or just being annoyed by something? No, like proper stress. I know the term being stressed out can mean a whole bunch of stuff. Like you could be like annoyed. There's a lot of things that annoy me. If I were to talk about, you know, all the things that annoy me, then, you know, the list goes on. But, you know, things that really stress you, you know, it could be anything. All right, like, for example, like, I'm a power J. I need to plan out everything in advance. And if it goes off by a little bit, I get stressed out. Let's say, like, and I always, like, kind of, you know, get stressed out in the mornings. I take my kids to school every morning. And I have a specific time that I have to be leaving out the door in order for them to get there in time. And if they're kind of going, or especially my daughter's just been a pain these days, not listening, I get stressed out. Even though that 2 minutes or so of the delay isn't really going to affect whether or not they're going to be late or not. But it's just, I need to always be on time, which is why when I come to work, I'm always here like an hour in advance, or like at minimum 30 to 40 minutes earlier than I'm supposed to be. And so that stuff like that, that stresses me out. And it's I don't like it. I don't like it. I don't like being like who I am right now. I'll say that. Let's see other. Oh, 3 days of nonstop rain. Oh, my goodness. I don't like rain. That stresses me out, too. Just a lot of precipitation because I drive so much. Oh, Nyan sent us a request. Very nice. Looking forward to seeing that. Scrolling down. That's about it. Terrible twos. She had terrible one, two, and she plans to have 3, 4, 5, 6, 7 until she's like 20 something, I believe. Oh my goodness. Is it terrible twos now? The A's changes all the time. Some people tell me it was like terrible threes or terrible fours. And I don't know if it's like terrible two, but she's definitely going through some everything. Everything is 아니야. 아니야. 싫어. You know, no. I don't want to. That's terrible twos all day, especially these days. But anyways, we got a lot of stressed out people here. We got a bunch of people sending in their messages. Keep it coming, guys. We'll share with you guys again. Question of the day, what stresses you out? And we'll be sharing that with all of our listeners after coffee break. Speaking of coffee break, that's all coming up next. We'll send Pomi back into the studio in just a bit. But first, this is Boy Next Door with Animal.

The Culture Inc. We're not listed on the stock exchange, but the value of K-Culture to the moon.

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1: All right, it's time for our weekday's coffee break, today's tidbit, and joining us in the studio is Pomi. Pomi, hello to you.
0: Hello, SJ.
1: Pomi.
0: What?
1: Why are you stressing me out? Why are you stressing me out?
0: Because, like, I get stressed out the most when things, when things don't go as planned.
1: Yes.
0: So, when people don't send us, like, requests, then I get stressed out. Sorry, guys. Sorry, SJ.
1: I think she's more J than I am.
0: And I'm not J.
1: You're not
0: actually,
1: a J?
0: But I think I'll have to do it again. I'll have to test my MBTI again.
1: What is your question of the day? What stresses you out the most?
0: When I cannot find something.
1: When you can't find something?
0: Mm-hmm.
1: Do you lose, like, things easily?
0: Yes, I told you I'm P. I'm not organized as...
1: Oh, really?
0: I'm not organized. I always lose my... I mean, I lost my wallet like 4 or 5 times.
1: You lost your wallet 4 or 5 times?
0: Yeah, in the past 10 years, I guess.
1: Can you lose it again?
0: No, I won't. I won't lose it.
1: Into my pocket? Into my pocket you go.
0: So I got this like hot pink wallet. So I don't
1: lose
0: it again.
1: So you can't... Okay. I did the same thing with my phone, actually. I always, like, leave my phone somewhere in the house.
0: Mm-hmm.
1: And I can't... I don't remember where I put it. And so I used have, like, a bright color phone case.
0: Mm-hmm.
1: But it still didn't work. So I was like, forget it. So now I just use a black...
0: What color was it? Lemon? Pink?
1: No, it was green.
0: Pink?
1: It was green.
0: Green. Okay.
1: I would do pink. I like pink.
0: I like pink too.
1: I like pink. So I would do it, but then, you know, like, it's black. It was green before. Anyways, let's go into our tidbit today. What's our tidbit?
0: Okay, so SJ, is there any food that comes to mind when fall rolls around? Something that you tend to eat a lot this time of year?
1: I always eat a lot. But no, actually, I don't really.
0: I know you don't
1: eat a lot. I don't eat a lot. I have to say, usually fall means 전어.
0: Oh, 전어.
1: But I do not like 전어.
0: You do not.
1: I don't like 전어. I don't like 전어. Teha, which is like shrimp.
0: Shrimp, like a little.
1: It's a bigger shrimp. It's like medium-sized shrimp. I forgot what the actual name is. And I ate this a couple of weeks ago. I don't know what the big deal is. Is it blue crabs?
0: Blue crabs.
1: Crabs.
0: Hmm, right?
1: Right. Are we going to talk about crabs?
0: Right.
1: Yes, I knew
0: I've
1: it.
0: I've never tried 전어 anyway.
1: Really?
0: I've never tried it.
1: It's overrated.
0: Oh.
1: It's overrated.
0: Okay.
1: So, but that's just my opinion. I'm not a big fan of, like, ones with a lot of bones. But anyways, are we talking about fall crabs?
0: Yes.
1: Yeah.
0: So fall means one thing for seafood lovers in Korea, and it's crab season, especially 꽃게 or blue crab. So around this time of year, you start seeing a lot more crab dishes on Korean tables.
1: You know, one of the things our producer loves to say every time I say I don't like the certain food, he says it's because you didn't have the good one.
0: Like 콩국수?
1: Yes. All right, fine. 콩국수, I understand, Pini, because maybe restaurants make a difference, but 전어 is 전어. It's fish.
0: 전어.
1: You know, it's like one restaurant does not have a special 전어 over another. Yes, I know you could do the firewood and stuff like that, but still, I just...
0: You should have grilled 전어.
1: I'm not a big fan of it. Maybe I just don't really like,
0: I
1: like it too much. But anyway, so what kind of crab dishes are we talking about here?
0: 꽃게탕, a spicy crab soup, steamed crab, and of course, 간장게장 and 양념게장 is 게장 is marinated raw crab. And actually, Koreans get pretty specific about crab season. So in spring, people especially look for female blue crabs, 꽃게, full of roe. But in fall, many people go for male crabs because they have more meat. They're meatier.
1: Yeah, so it's interesting how Koreans are very big on in-season stuff.
0: You look so happy. I don't know why.
1: I don't like to have crab, steamed crab, but I love marinated raw crab.
0: Which kind? 양념게장 or 간장게장?
1: Both.
0: Both?
1: But if I were to choose, I like 양념 better.
0: Oh, that's... gochujang-based marinated 게장.
1: Yeah, the spicier one. I'd slightly more preference to that. And 꽃게탕, I mean the soup in itself. but Koreans really are, again, serious about eating things at the right time, in-season stuff.
0: We really are. And while I was looking at crab dishes for this season, I found something really interesting. So one Korean crab dish that used to be pretty challenging for international visitors has completely changed its image. And it's 간장게장, soy sauce marinated raw crab.
1: And we have pictures here of how delicious these
0: looks
1: raw
0: so
1: crabs
0: good.
1: Look like.
0: good.
1: Oh my goodness. Yes, you it like definitely it? Is the rice thief.
0: Right.
1: You know why? It went recently viral because I don't know if it's like a French YouTuber or something.
0: Oh, it's 한국은 처음이다, was it?
1: Was it from that?
0: Yes, yes, yes.
1: But it was like a French person. They looked at it and they go, ugh, raw crab. Am I supposed to eat this or grill it? And she took a bite into it, and she said, my goodness.
0: It's not the program that I mentioned. But
1: I think it was a YouTuber that looked at it. But okay. I wouldn't be surprised if it's more than one person, to be honest with you. But the idea that crabs are raw, it could be challenging for some foreigners, right?
0: Right. And explaining it in English can be a hard sell. So it's a raw crab marinated in soy sauce, and you eat it cold. And even some Koreans don't eat it. The texture is, however, very soft, and you use your hands to squeeze out the meat, and it can get a little messy, but that's the part of the experience. And now international travelers are actually coming to Korea looking for it.
1: So right now the timing of this at 6 p.m., a little past 6 p.m.,
0: right.
1: 6:30. Not a very good time to be talking about this. Right. So how popular has this become?
0: So popular enough to reach number one this year.
1: Really?
0: So, yes. Taste Atlas, and that's a global food guide website.
1: Yeah.
0: They recently ranked Gaejang number one on its list of the world's best rated crab dishes with a rating of 4.2 out of 5. And it was up against some very famous dishes, including Maryland crab cakes and Singapore chili crab.
1: Hey, someone was asking, who was it? Someone was asking if I've ever had the chili crab.
0: There it is.
1: A Junis says, have SJ or Bumi tried Singapore chili or black pepper crab before? I've tried the chili crab. It is delicious.
0: Right. And they serve this bread. I don't know what kind of that bread is, but I love that.
1: How come they didn't give me no bread?
0: They gave you, I guess.
1: They cheated me out.
0: I think they get, no.
1: They cheated me out. Oh, man. But anyways, 4.2, I have to say that's a low grade.
0: Right.
1: I feel like it has to be higher.
0: 8.
1: But I know Taste Atlas. I look at their rankings sometimes.
0: Oh, really?
1: And so, 간장게장 beat all of these big name crab dishes.
0: On Taste Atlas, yes. And of course, it's based on user ratings. So, it's not an official world ranking. But still, think about how much the image has changed.
1: Mm-hmm.
0: A Korean dish that some international visitors might once have hesitated to try is now sitting at number one. It's now must-eat K-food.
1: Oh. That's a huge change. That's a big change.
0: It's a big change. And there's another number that surprised me even more. So according to a 2025 inbound travel trend report, among food reservations made by international travelers in Korea, fried chicken was number one at 34%, and 간장게장 was number two at 24%. And it even came ahead of dessert and Korean barbecue, 불고기 or 갈비.
1: Mm-hmm.
0: So this isn't just people watching videos of it online. So travelers are actually booking restaurants to eat 간장게장.
1: Earlier this year, my friend, my high school friend and his wife and kids came to Korea and they gave me a list of stuff that they have to eat if they come to Korea. It's not like they've never had it. It's just they only had the American versions.
0: Oh, okay.
1: And 간장게장 was one of them.
0: Oh.
1: We traveled all the way to Gimpo because I know this one restaurant where it's really good, but they changed. It wasn't as good as it used to be before, by the way. But they said, oh my goodness, this is so delicious.
0: It is.
1: And the kids couldn't eat it because they were a little young and I think they were a little squeamish
0: about it.
1: But the adults absolutely loved it. But how did something like... But this is something that's weird for me. Like, we grew up with 간장게장.
0: I know.
1: We love this.
0: Right.
1: But how did something like 간장게장 become so familiar, like, overseas, though? So,
0: K-dramas, mukbang, and social media seem to have helped a lot.
1: Mm.
0: And 간장게장 is incredibly visual. So you squeeze out the soft crab meat, see the orange roe, and mix warm rice right inside the shell, the top shell.
1: Mm.
0: It's basically, like, made for mukbang, I would say.
1: Yeah, the shells have like the innards, like organ. It's head
0: organ.
1: Fat. Head
0: right.
1: fat.
0: Right.
1: Like shrimp, you know, like head fat.
0: Right.
1: And it is delicious.
0: Mm.
1: But it can be a little bit fishy for some people.
0: Right.
1: So like, you know, it's not like a first timer thing. Try it a little bit.
0: Just a little bit.
1: Yeah, because people fight over for the shell, by the way. It's supposed to be the most tasty thing. And now people already know how to eat it because of all this.
0: Right, exactly. So international visitors are not only learning what 간장게장 is, and some already know how to eat it before they even come to Korea.
1: And this is where the term 밥도둑, rice thief comes in, right?
0: Right, and 밥도둑, just like SJ said, it means rice thief. And it's like, it's what Koreans call a side dish that's so good with rice that you keep eating without realizing.

0: utilizing it. And ganjanggaejang is probably one of Korea's most famous papdoduk foods. And just like we mentioned, you have to save the shell for the end.
1: The crazy thing with this is that because ganjanggaejang, the soy sauce marinated raw crab, it's on the saltier side.
0: Right.
1: So you have to eat it with rice.
0: I know.
1: The problem with this is that there are some places where they have all you can eat raw crabs, but because you're eating so much rice, you can't eat too much crabs.
0: That happens.
1: And you can't eat just the crabs. It's a little too salty for that. Yeah. So, I mean, you know, it's good. And you'll probably have like two bowls of rice.
0: Three bowls of rice.
1: I can't do three bowls. I don't know where you get three bowls. But oh, you're saying I eat three bowls?
0: No, I said I eat three bowls.
1: It's like...
0: I'm a papsuni, rice lover.
1: Last time I told our producer I had a burger for lunch. And then Pomi goes, how many did you have?
0: Like no, I would eat more than one. Like, I mean, I eat more than two burgers, like small ones.
1: Okay. Anyway. So three bowls of rice for you. But again, though, you have to talk about this rice with the shell because it can be a bit fishy.
0: Right.
1: But those that grew up loving this, it is just so buttery and delicious. You have to put it together. Do you do this?
0: Yes, of course. That's 게딱지비빔밥, right?
1: Yes.
0: So you put some warm rice into the top shell and mix it with the sauce and flavor, head fat left inside. And for a lot of people, that's the best part. And I add sesame oil and seaweed.
1: So this is a very good way to do this.
0: Right.
1: What this person did was they mix it with the head fat and then put the meat on top of it. Like this person is rich.
0: That can be a little expensive.
1: Man, because like you said, it is a bit expensive. This is not cheap food, by the way.
0: Like 50,000 won for one person, like 정식.
1: Oh, you go to an expensive place. I mean, I usually pay like around like 40,000.
0: Maybe 40,000.
1: 50,000 seems like a lot. I knew you were rich. So what happens after the fall blue crab season, though?
0: Then another crab season begins. So as the weather gets colder, 대게 or snow crab comes into season. So one of the most famous places for it is Yeongdeok on Korea's east coast, where people actually travel just to eat fresh steamed snow crab. And they even have the huge street there, like Snow Crab Street. Have you been there?
1: No.
0: I haven't been there.
1: It's just, I heard...
0: Why were you smiling? I saw you smiling.
1: No, because Pomi tried to make me sound dumb. I would have sounded dumb if I didn't read the script. Does 대게 mean big crab? Because 대 means big.
0: Well, I mean, you
1: That's
0: knew
1: what I thought it
0: that?
1: Was. No, I didn't know.
0: Okay, but I didn't know.
1: But I read your script and I said, I guess it's not.
0: Okay. But that's what I used to think too. But the 대 actually comes from 대나무, bamboo.
1: Really?
0: Because they have, long jointed legs that look a little like bamboo.
1: I mean, because even if you said 대게 means big crab, it would have made sense too.
0: Right. It makes total sense.
1: I'll be honest with you. I thought it meant big. So
0: me too.
1: Learn something new every day.
0: 박작가님 told me about this.
1: Okay. Mm. All right. So you learned something. I learned something.
0: Yes. So right now we have fall blue crab season. And as the weather gets colder, we move into snow crab season. 대게. Mm. But the really interesting change is 간장게장, a food that once felt challenging to many international visitors. It's now something travelers see in K-dramas and mukbang videos. And many of them already know exactly how to eat it before they even arrive here.
1: That's right. And I just want to recommend for all of our listeners out there, if you ever want to go to eat 간장게장.
0: In Seoul?
1: In Seoul or anywhere, you have to go to the right places.
0: Oh, right. That's important.
1: Yeah, you have to go to the right places because someplace maybe it's not as good. And
0: try Shinsa-dong.
1: Like
0: there are a lot of...
1: See, I knew she goes, that's why you're paying 50,000 per person.
0: No, they have this 간장게장 street over there.
1: They 간장게장, do?
0: 간장게장 and 간장새우 거리.
1: Interesting. I did not know that. Okay, 간장새우 is another thing that's very good too. Marinated shrimp, raw shrimp, by the way. All right. Thank you very much for this, Pomi.
0: Thank you.
1: Terrible timing to talk about this because I'm getting hungry now.
0: Me too.
1: Have a wonderful rest of your night. We'll see you again tomorrow.
0: Thank you, SJ. Bye.
1: And standing around the studio, this is Espa with Salty and Sweet.

0: music that you want to dance to. Arirang Radio.
1: So a couple of weeks ago, because blue crabs are in season, there's a fish market, a huge fish market in Anyang, close to my house. And my wife loves blue crabs. And so we went. OMG. It's like the entire population of Anyang just came that day to eat blue crabs. It was crazy how packed it was. And so we waited and waited and waited and waited. And I like crabs, but the only thing is it just takes so much work. You know, it just takes so much work when you do steam crabs. And so that's why I like other kinds of, I'm not a big fan of steam crabs, marinated stuff, all that stuff. I love it. Crab cakes. Love it. Absolutely love it. But steam crabs, it's for some reason so hard to eat. Anyways, a question of the day. What stresses you out the most was the question. And we had Stacy G over in Georgia who said being late stresses me out. I agree. I can't do it. I hate being late, which is why, like, every time I'm supposed to meet people, I go there maybe like 30 minutes earlier than everyone else. I have to wait, and I don't like waiting, but I don't like the idea that me being late and, you know, people waiting for me, I hate that even more. That stresses me out. And so I can't do it. So I'm with you, Stacy G. Let's see, what are some of our other listeners saying? How's he went politics? I'm not going to read no politics stuff here. Annika says, right now we have curfew for women here. The idea that women need curfews to be protected from crime. Imagine being told to shrink your life because someone else might choose to harm you. That is terrible stuff. Man, that's more than stress, to be honest with you. Nian over in Singapore says, there are so many things that stress me out. Lol. Can I just say life? Lol. Life can be very stressful, I'll tell you that.

Not as stressed as I used to be. However, that used to stress me out a lot to the point where I just couldn't, sleep at night thinking about, what to do. When new season come, when we hear like Gaepyeon, new season's coming, I used to stress that all the time. It still kind of stresses me out because you just never know. Your show could be gone for the new season. So as a freelancer, I completely agree with you. Benny says traffic is always a common stress problem, especially if you're staying in Manila in the Philippines for a vacation if you're traveling here. Is that your stress or the people traveling to the Philippines that's the stress? What stress is it? Speaking of which, Benny also wrote to us and says, "Hello, looking forward to Sehyung's segment, which is always chaos and comedy times three. To be honest, David's segment is huge. Looking forward to the second part next Monday. And my thoughts about it from part one last night was definitely a look back on who are not active. And I do agree about the story of the certain you. And I have to really read about these stories about his plans to return to Korea. I don't think he's going to be able to come back. He requested a song. We'll play that in just a bit. Looking forward to this one, guys. I'm a little bit concerned. I'm a little worried because, as you guys know, Halsey is our resident musician. Actually, you know what? He's not a resident musician. I'm just going to say he's a musician. How do I put this? He's a experimental musician. However, he is talented because he plays multiple instruments, and I can't do that. And he's already butchered Red Velvet's Baegan Mat, Red Flavor, by doing the North Korean version, which I still can't get out of my head. He wrote to us and says, messages coming from our listeners out there. I was not going to do this way, but you gave me the idea. Now deal with it. Lol. Kamgi, inaccurate and poorly played version. As an apology, I'm sharing the material I'm using to learn the song. It's all in there for those who want to try. I'll write a full request explaining what I'm learning. And spoiler, I created my own guitar solo for the song, and it's not even close to the one 2026 version has. I'll definitely do a serious cover of this song just on my own time. Now, first, he sent us a picture of, I think, what is basically his chords on how he's doing his version of Kamgi. And I believe we have a file of Halsey actually playing his version of Kamgi that we are. Oh my goodness, I'm so worried right now. Let's listen to this. This is Halsey's Kamgi.

not 감기. That's a flu. That's 독감. What was that? I was like, the whole time, I was like, what song is he playing? What were you murmuring? That wasn't even the lyrics. 나는 너를 사랑하면 안 되는 거니. That was even the lyrics. And then what's the 호야 from? That is not 감기. 감기 means cold, by the way, ladies and gentlemen. That was 독감 or flu. I have absolutely no idea what he's just saying there. And now you could put into the list of things, songs, that Halsey has butchered. Number one, Red Velvet's 빨간만, the North Korean version. And number two, his version of 이기찬's 감기. I am going to send that file to Gichan Young, and he is going to cry. He is going to cry and say, I'm trying to do a comeback here with the 2026 version of 감기, and then you play that? Oh my goodness. Oh, that's the 백두산 version of... No, what? What are you talking about? Is that the 백두산 version of 감기? Did you just do like a new thing or something like that? Is that... He adds 호야 to everything, like we add curry leaves for flavor, but we don't eat. Says Annika. Oh my goodness. Dude, Halsey, I don't even know what you're saying, man. But kudos to you for trying, though. I'll give you 2 points for trying, all right? We're going to slowly wrap up the first hour of the program. But first, we're going to play a song requested by Benny. This is Beast with Good Luck.

0: to work. We still have more than an hour left at the Culture Inc.
1: Hante Fanboy says, Good Luck by Beast is such an amazing song. I used to love those two songs from Beast that I loved so much when I first came to Korea. And a lot has to do with the fact that that song was being played all the time at the club I used to frequent. One is Beast Fiction. Love that song. Number two is Beast Shock. Oh, those two songs were some of the best songs ever. I'm not a fanboy of Beast or anything like that. It's just that it was just great songs. And every time I see Beast, that song was good too. But I just those two songs, Shock and Fiction. I just realized Halsey, Peck Peck Dusan, 우리 함께 가보자, 호야. Halsey's Hoya is like the Michael Jackson's Jamona. You know how like Michael Jackson would be like, hear the world, make this a better place, Jamona. It's like Halsey does Hoya for every song, including Kamgi. And I don't know how Ki-chan Young will feel about that. I don't know how he'll feel about that. But anyways, what is it? Over the week, my son plays the piano, right? And he's been playing for like maybe about a year and a half. And I gave him the sheet music for Kamgi. And a little too hard for him right now. A little bit too hard. But day will come when he'll be playing the piano, Kamgi. And I'll be singing right next to him. Singing it. That'd be awesome. Anyways, guys, thanks very much for sending all your answers, all of that stuff, including Halsey, who sang, I don't know what version of Kamgi that was. That was the flu. But it's time to wrap up the first hour. But coming up next in the second hour, we have Seyoung, who will be joining us, of course, for Lifestyle Strategy Team, where we break down all the things you need to know when it comes to life here in Korea if you ever decide to start a family. As we wrap up the first hour, we're going to take a listen to a song here from Taemin with Float.

Sing, sing, sing, Tiny Toons! When fall comes around, you can see red dragonflies flying across the blue sky. Have you ever tried catching dragonflies as a child? Long ago in Korea, children had a song they would sing while chasing dragonflies. It's called 잠자리 꽁꽁. This song is like a little magic chant. Children believe that if they sang, dragonfly, gong gong, dragonfly, gong gong, the dragonfly might hear them and fly closer. Come this way, gong gong. Go that way, gong gong. It almost sounds like a spell for dragonflies, doesn't it? Another fun thing is that dragonflies had different names in different regions. Some people call them 촐비, while others call them 쨍아, 소금쟁이, or 나마리. Can you picture children running through the yard in the autumn sun holding dragonfly nets? Now let's listen to the traditional Korean children's song, 잠자리 꽁꽁.

Arirang Radio. The time is 7 p.m.

Coca Culture Inc. We're back. Yeah, yeah, welcome back, everybody. You're tuning into the second hour of our Tuesday's edition of The Culture Inc. I'm your host, SJ Lee. Coming up next in the second hour of the program, we got Sehyung back joining us for the Lifestyle Strategy Team. This is where we talk about what life is like if you ever decide to start a family here. And just like Edward, who, by the way, perfect timing. Edward's down in Jeju. He's originally from New York. Fellow New Yorker. He says, I could always use some advice for living with my family in Korea, even though I already do that. Haha. So he's a perfect example of someone who's, assimilated himself very well in Korea and lives in a beautiful, beautiful island of Jeju-do Island. So again, we'll give you more information. But again, like we said, we are doing a three-part series of the Chuseok holiday. We did the preparation on the day of. And now what happens post-Chuseok or traditional holidays, all the stress that comes with it, all the tension, all of that stuff. It's all coming up next, so stick around for that. Reminder for all of our listeners out there, I know we still have time right now, a couple of days. Thursday before the show's end is the deadline for requests. 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And of course, calling all of our listeners who reside here in Korea. This is for both our domestic and foreign listeners who reside here in Korea. The 2026 Arirang Radio Listener Survey is up. This is a survey we do every year with Gallup Korea. All you have to do is go to our Arirang Radio website. On the left side of the page, there's a banner you can click on. It should take you about 10 to 15 minutes of your time. If you're out on Jeju-do Island, you could possibly meet with one of our researchers out on the streets. I don't know where they are, but you could bump into them and so do one-on-one interview through them. But, you know, why go through the stress of having to walk around looking for these researchers because you're so adamant about getting involved with this survey? Just go to our website. Just go to our website and take part in that. Just going through some of the messages coming from our listeners before we go into our second hour segment. Junis says, I thought Michael Jackson is hee-hee. He does that too, but he also goes, Jamon! And speaking of hee-hee, Tsukasa, where's Tsukasa? Maybe where's Tsukasa when you need him? Tsukasa over in Brazil. He does a couple of impersonations. He does a good Iris. He also does a very good Michael Jackson. And I think earlier this year, he did a Michael Jackson impersonation because I think he watched the Michael Jackson movie, and it was good. The only thing is, I feel like Tsukasa kind of sounds like Michael Jackson in real life anyway. So I don't even think he was trying to like impersonate Michael Jackson. He was just being himself and just added the hee hee and just really sounded like Michael Jackson. It was really good. I don't know if you guys remember all of that stuff. Let's see. Oh, I found.

found that saving enough to have at least 6 months expenses behind me helps. So yeah, there's like a rule of thumb, right? How much, you know, you save up for your rainy day, but how much of that do you save? And I think everyone's different. Some people have 6 months, some people do a year, which is great if you could do a year, but that's a lot. But I think 6 months is, I mean, if you've already done that, I think that's fantastic. For, again, even for freelancers, it's pretty tough. I don't think Halsey had the flu. Was he that bad of a singer? to tell someone that they ask him if they had the flu, that's how he sings, right? That's what it is. Anyways, guys, keep those messages coming. We also had Nyan write into us and says, and by the way, she also sent us a picture here. Hi, SJ, how's the weather in Singapore? Well, we're having air pollution in Singapore from Indonesia. It's been gray skies. My boss has let me work from home, so I'm enjoying tuning in. You requested a song, by the way, Nyan, that is not an officially released song by Red Velvet. And also, we don't want to play it just in case Halsey ruins that song too. But you sent us a picture of... It doesn't look that gray. Oh, you haven't really seen real gray skies of Seoul. Oh my goodness, sometimes it gets bad. Looks kind of bluish. Not a cloud in the sky. Or is it just no cloud in the sky because of what, that's all dust? Is that what's going on? No, but we have fantastic air quality right now. We have fantastic weather. We have blue skies. But instead, we're going to play another song for you. Kicking off the second hour of the program as he brings Hyung into the studio, this is Stella Jang with 미세먼지, Fine Dust.

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11: 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And back joining us in the studio for Lifestyle Strategy Team is Haeyoung. Haeyoung, hi.
12: Hi everyone, and hi SJ. How are you? No,
11: it's so like active. So everything
12: very
11: is
12: bubbly and lovely.
11: I say this all the time. There are
12: you know my Instagram ID.
11: What
12: love underbus S Yoon. Love S Yoon.
11: Yes. Yes. There's very few people that keep me speechless. And Taeyong is one of them.
12: Really?
11: I'll just put it at that. Taeyong, question yes. of the day. What stresses you out?
12: Someone
11: don't look at me. Don't look at me. I don't stress you out.
12: Someone is sitting next to me, maybe.
11: I don't stress you out.
12: No, not definitely not. I don't know, myself.
11: You stress yourself out.
12: Yeah, I push myself too hard, I think.
11: Why do you push yourself so hard?
12: I don't know. I'm that kind of person. I was born like this.
11: Duh.
12: I'm super J.
11: Oh my gosh. I'm
12: very emotional. And I just keep pushing myself.
11: You're never
12: satisfied with me.
11: Are you like, still Gaeltap?
12: I'm
11: because
12: like a
11: you
12: workaholic.
11: Know,
12: workaholic. Yeah.
11: You still.
12: Yeah, we just talked about it, like in the
11: request.
12: Yeah,
11: right?
12: I know. Gaeltap, I'm getting sentimental.
11: Do you tell your wife? I mean, sorry, wife.
12: Yeah, I do have a wife.
11: Do you tell your husband that you Gaeltap? You get.
12: I told him.
11: You did.
12: And he sang for me. So I was like, I totally regret it.
11: Did you sing, what is it,
12: 동방신기? 가을 타나봐, and the Fly to the Sky song.
11: What song from Gaeltap?
12: 가슴 아파도.
11: 가슴 아파도, 나를 부르게 해. Does it sound like him?
12: Yeah, kind of.
11: Me and your husband should do a Fly to the Sky.
12: Oh no,
11: he could be
12: terrible.
11: Brian. He could be Brian, could be Honey.
12: Yeah?
11: 가슴 아파도.
12: We're planning to go camping together like in 2 weeks, right?
11: It's gonna be fun.
12: It's gonna happen.
11: It is gonna be fun.
12: There.
11: The wives are gonna be so stressed out. Me and Miki Myeon are gonna have so much fun. Yeah.
12: Of you two singing?
11: I'm probably gonna be like intoxicated.
12: Okay,
11: so, like,
12: all right.
11: I always say yes. But anyways, Taeyong, how
12: guys,
11: was your...
12: Guys, be ready for that.
11: Yeah, be ready. Taeyong, how was your Chuseok?
12: It was okay. It was fun.
11: Yeah?
12: Yeah. I spent like 2 days at my parents' place, but then it was way too short.
11: It was very short.
12: Last year, it was almost 7 days.
11: It was long.
12: It was long.
11: It was long.
12: It was almost like a week.
11: Which is why this
12: year
11: felt
12: was short.
11: Yeah. Do you know Koreans are already counting which is going to be the next golden holiday Chuseok?
12: Oh, when is it?
11: It's in 2028.
12: 28? Okay.
11: It could be because it's with also the National Foundation Day.
12: Mm-hmm.
11: And I think they said something on the lines of total of 11 days.
12: 11 days?
11: Yeah.
12: Oh.
11: 11 days off.
12: We should start planning.
11: That's
12: Two years in advance.
11: 2 years in advance.
12: But I'm Jay.
11: Oh my goodness.
12: So I'm gonna start planning.
11: Okay.
12: From today.
11: Okay. We're doing a 3-part series, ladies and gentlemen, of
12: yes.
11: Chuseok, right? So Chuseok is over. However,
12: yes.
11: however.

0: However, some of us are still very much living with the holiday, especially when we live open the fridge.
1: Yes.
0: This year was very different from our family. We didn't have any Chuseok food, and we just went out. But what happens usually with all the leftover Chuseok food? Did you have a lot of Chuseok food left over?
1: I did. The first thing that happens after Chuseok is probably the fridge gets packed, and parents send you home with containers of food, and you also have all the dishes you made yourself. Mm-hmm. So even though the holiday is over, you can feel like you're still eating Chuseok food for days and days. And actually, my fridge is still packed right now, including the freezer. So finding space in the fridge is really difficult right now. So usually after Chuseok, you open the fridge and there are containers everywhere. You are thinking, okay, where am I going to put this? And somehow you don't want to throw anything away because it's perfectly good food. Mom's food, right? So my house, my kids had a galbi, Korean-style marinated beef short ribs for dinner yesterday. So we're definitely still living with the Chuseok leftovers. And we had a lot of namuls over the Chuseok, and still have namul. And my husband and I'm basically the only one who eats namul because he doesn't eat namul. He doesn't eat vegetables in general. So I'll have to finish everything
0: myself. So the word on the street, is Hyung's husband eats like an elementary school student.
1: I know, like sausage, meat, pork. Those
0: but he's very
1: things.
0: Skinny Lamyeon. For a guy that doesn't eat vegetables.
1: Have you seen his belly?
0: But that's beer belly. Overall, he's skinny, you know? He just has a beer gut.
1: Compared to his high school years, he's chubby now.
0: Oh, is he?
1: He was super skinny back then.
0: Okay.
1: And I think there's another funny thing that happens after eating so much rich, like Chuseok food, suddenly you start craving something completely different. After days of chon, japjae, galbijjim, those kind of like greasy food. And all those holiday dishes, you might suddenly want something simple and spicy like ramyeon, kimchi jjigae, kimchi stew, or even naengmyeon, cold noodles.
0: Oh, so good.
1: It's almost like your body is asking for a reset.
0: That's the thing about Chuseok food is that it's good, but they're also very greasy.
1: Yes.
0: And that's why, like, you would love to have more of it, but you just get so tired of it.
1: Right.
0: And just like that, you end up going, okay, I need my kimchi jjigae. You need your kimchi jjigae.
1: Or naengmyeon, the broth.
0: But people these days are pretty creative when it comes to using up the leftovers, right? Like, are there any classic ways to turn those Chuseok dishes into something new, though?
1: Yeah, sure. Our 돈찌개 is probably one of the most famous examples. There's a mosquito here.
0: I'm about to kill my second mosquito.
1: There is?
0: I killed a mosquito last week. I'm about to kill another mosquito.
1: I was like, SG was keep hitting himself.
0: Look it up.
1: What's going on here? What is he doing?
0: This mosquito is going to get cholesterol.
1: You're killing mosquitoes. Okay, can I continue?
0: Yes.
1: You can take leftover ton and simmer it with kimchi, vegetables, and broth, and suddenly you have a completely different dish. It's basically a little leftover transformation, turning yesterday's holiday food into today's wonderful stew. And leftover namul can be, you know, surprisingly versatile too. One of my favorite ideas is making a namul panini.
0: What?
1: Have you heard of it?
0: No.
1: You just put some leftover seasoned vegetables, namul, between slices of bread, add some cheese, toast it, and that it feels like, you know, less like leftover holiday food and more like a cafe style sandwich.
0: Really?
1: You should try it. I highly recommend it. It's one of my favorite. And I think that's one of the fun things about Korean home cooking. Or more specifically, like moms, ajummas in general, are pretty good at finding ways to give leftovers a second life.
0: I think that's like the commonality. The last time we were talking about the big difference between Chuseok and the American Thanksgiving, there's differences definitely, but there's also the similarities in that
1: leftovers.
0: And one of the things I used to love, and I mentioned this before, I love making sandwiches out of leftover turkey and sides.
1: You should try this namul sandwich, panini. It's really
0: good. I like sandwiches, but I don't know about this one. For me, personally, you can never go wrong with bibimbap.
1: Yes.
0: I never get sick of bibimbap for some reason. All you need to do is put all those vegetables in.
1: But it's too common. You should try something very unique.
0: No, but it's...
1: And Instagrammable.
0: I don't need no Instagrammable. Hey, Sam, it might all look different before you eat it, but it all come out the same.
1: Oh! Disgusting.
0: All you need is put all those vegetables in there, rice, fry an egg, 고추장

0: chunks of sesame oil, and then boom, you have a good bibimbap. And I could eat that for weeks.
1: Someday, I'll bring Seyeon cooked namul panini for you to the studio, and you should try it. Okay?
0: Nyan says, does namul go with cheese? I don't think so. I don't think so, but she says it does. She says it does.
1: Very good, very good.
0: But also, I think there's another reason our fridges end up being so full after Chuseok. It's not just the food that we make ourselves. Again, the food that your parents send you, your relatives send you. Why do you think Korean parents are so determined to send their children home with food, though?
1: Well, I think it's one of those very Korean ways of saying take care of yourself, eat well, 잘 먹어라. It doesn't really matter whether you live hours away or just a short drive from your parents. When you're leaving, your mom might suddenly bring out some jeon, some namul, fruit, other side dishes, a soup, etc. and take this with you. And somehow you end up going home with several containers full. And sometimes you even say, oh, mom, I still have food at home. But she'll say something like, just take it, you'll eat it, you won't have enough time to cook for the kids and save your energy, sorts things like that. And I think it's really less about whether you actually need the food and more about the care behind it. And parents may not always say, I'm worried about you or I want you to eat well. They just pack up some food and send you home with it. And honestly, when you get home and open the fridge a day or two later, seeing all those containers can make you feel a little loved.
0: Yeah.
1: Mommy still feeds me.
0: My mother-in-law, because you know she doesn't visit for Chuseok, she sends over, she mails, ships kimchi, gakdugi. She makes really good gakdugi. And then I always give her a call, and it's good. It's good. And you tell her once you enjoyed it. There's a second shipment already coming. I was like, 어머니,
1: I
0: didn't even finish this yet. You sent me like 15 pounds of gakdugi.
1: You said you liked it.
0: I do. But I was like, that doesn't mean I want more. And then she goes, oh, it was silly
1: that,
0: of me.
1: That always happens.
0: She goes, my mistake.
1: And then all of a sudden you feel really bad.
0: No, because then she goes, it was my mistake. And then she sends pagimchi.
1: Different kind of kimchi.
0: She goes, it was my mistake. I shouldn't have sent you the same
1: one. Same one.
0: It's a different
1: time,
0: kind of. I have five different kimchis at
1: home
0: right now.
1: You know, pagimchi goes really well with tteokbokki.
0: Yes, everyone knows
1: the
0: that.
1: The noodles.
0: Definitely. Oh. I will bring some to the camping trip.
1: Oh,
0: I should
1: nice,
0: do that because
1: nice.
0: The kids are, oh, no, kids can't eat that. your husband will eat it because he has elementary school student taste buds. Anyways, ladies and gentlemen.
1: He loves gakdugi. Do you have any gakdugi?
0: We have a
1: left?
0: Lot of gakdugi. Okay. We have like 15 pounds of that stuff. We're going to continue to talk about what happens after the Chuseok holiday. But first, this is Zion T with Eat Gonhae Mogoyo.

0: Hey! Stop looking at the clock. We still got more work at the Culture Inc.
1: Made It Up says that camping trip sounds like it should be a live show. No, it cannot be a live show.
2: Part of it.
1: It cannot be a live show.
2: Part of it.
1: I'll be honest with you. Mm. You know me. Mm. I'm very picky with who I hang out with.
2: Oh.
1: I'm very picky.
2: Oh, thank you for hanging out with me.
1: But Seong's family is fun. They're fun people. So
2: it's my honor, SJ.
1: Of course. I'll be grilling some good meat for you guys. I'm very good at grilling.
2: I'm very much looking forward to it.
1: We're going to have fun. Chuseok is over, just like we mentioned.
2: Yes.
1: But we talked about the good stuff. Yeah, leftovers is good. Mm. Okay, no one's going to complain about the leftovers.
2: Yes.
1: But some of us also go into damage control mode. We've eaten a lot. We spend a lot.
2: Yes.
1: Maybe have a little... Too much family time.
2: Yes,
1: there is such thing as too much family time. where do we start, Sam?
2: I think the first thing many people do is try to get back on track with their eating and exercise. After several days of big family meals, lots of snacks, and probably more late night eating than usual, people suddenly think, okay, I need to go back to the gym. And you might even notice gyms getting a little busier right after the holidays.
1: Yeah.
2: So, SJ, how much weight did you gain over Chuseok this year?
1: Actually, I didn't gain any weight.
2: Oh, good for you.
1: You know, it's funny you say this because I remember, I think it was last year or the year before that when I began really working out. It was right after Chuseok.
2: Oh.
1: But I like to work out when it's cooler. So it's perfect autumn season, and you had a, you know, Chuseok holiday. You want to shed those weight. But
2: you usually gain weight over Chuseok, after Chuseok.
1: The thing is, like, we don't have the typical traditional Chuseok. We don't eat that much.
2: Oh, okay.
1: Like, we don't have that whole family
2: thing.
1: Oh,
2: I saw you had some fancy food with your wife.
1: That was date night. That night, we might have gained some weight.
2: They didn't seem like a traditional Korean food.
1: No, it wasn't.
2: It wasn't, right?
1: It wasn't.
2: I'm the kind of person who gains weight pretty easily.
1: Really?
2: I used to gain like almost 2 kilos during Chuseok.
1: Speaking of which, you...
2: But this year, thankfully, this year was a little different. The holiday was relatively short, like we said. And I actually managed to go running in between all the family gatherings. So I didn't gain any weight this time. I actually lost about like 0.5 kilo.
1: Okay.
2: So I guess running really worked. And maybe that's my post-Chuseok damage control strategy. Eat well, but keep moving, exercising. But I don't think it's necessarily just about losing weight. I think people just want to get back to their normal routine, like regular meals, regular exercise, and of course work, and just feeling like themselves again. And because during a holiday, your daily routine can completely change. You eat at a different times. You stay up later. Mm-hmm. You travel. You spend a lot of time sitting around and eating. So sometimes the biggest damage control is simply getting back into your usual rhythm, back to reality.
1: Yeah, I think, for me, I didn't have your typical Chuseok of eating a lot. Mm. But what I did do was just eat and then, go to sleep.
2: Go to sleep.
1: Eat,
2: yeah.
1: Go to sleep again. Just I try to do as much resting as possible.
2: That's the best. And then there's our wallets.
1: Oh, my goodness.
2: Economic issues. Because between grocery shopping, traveling, and buying gifts and giving pocket monies to your younger family members, Chuseok can get pretty expensive. So after the holiday, some people naturally go into a little emergency budgeting mode, and maybe fewer coffee runs, less takeout, or taking public transportations instead of like a taxi when possible. And you start thinking, okay, maybe I should stay home tonight. And basically after Chuseok, both our bodies and our bank accounts need a little recovery time.
1: Yeah. I have my secret stash of cash.
2: Mm.
1: And I saved up quite a bit because my friend
2: Me
1: was
2: too.

0: coming from New York. True. And then it was Chuseok. And then my wife was like, oh, we have to give allowance. And I said, okay. And so I sent it with my money.
1: I received my like a credit card bills a few days ago, and I was like, shocked. I was shocked.
0: You would be shocked to see my credit card bill. Trust me. It is shocking
1: really?
0: Every time
1: Molly.
0: I see it.
1: Molly.
0: Yeah, it's a little too much.
1: I spent this much.
0: No, that's exactly what it is.
1: I was shocked.
0: Because even if you're not doing the traditional
1: you
0: way.
1: You have to prepare gifts for your parents.
0: Money.
1: Yeah, money and.
0: And we eat out.
1: Yes, that's
0: instead
1: right.
0: Instead of doing the
1: that's
0: cooking
1: right.
0: from home.
1: Yeah.
0: And we travel. Mm-hmm. We were, you know, going to places, whatever.
1: Cooking is also expensive because you have to buy all the ingredients and
0: yeah.
1: stuff, right?
0: We did restaurant, but it still, it costs a lot,
1: so
0: you know?
1: Yeah,
0: and so
1: it does.
0: It's going to all add up. I don't want to see my credit card bill. But here's the big thing.
1: Yes.
0: Okay, fine. The gaining weight, mm-hmm. the money stuff, all that, whatever. Mm. It's temporary. Okay?
1: Yes.
0: But some things could go permanent.
1: Yes.
0: There's the family side of things.
1: Hmm.
0: We often hear about couples having some tension around the holidays,
1: yes.
0: especially over how much time they spend with each of the family, who does what happened during the family gathering, why didn't you do this, why did you do that, why didn't you say this, why did you say that. In fact, I heard divorce rate goes up.
1: Yes, it does.
0: These long holidays. Let's talk about, has this been an issue?
1: Before I dive in,
0: yes?
1: I just want to make sure no one's still listening.
0: Your husband's probably listening.
1: Well, I think this is something that can really change over time. When I first got married, and especially when my first child was very young, I sometimes found it a little overwhelming to spend such a long time with my husband's family during Chuseok, including all his nunas and, you know, older sisters and their kids and husband as well. And it wasn't that there was like a big problem with anyone. I like them. Very much, I do, but it was just a lot of time together, too much time. And when you're newly married, you're still getting used to each other's family, each other's traditions, and how you spend holidays together. So I think it took me a little time to figure out what felt comfortable for me. But over the years, I think we all figured out what works better for our family. Like I said, last week, these days, we usually spend about a day with my in-laws.
0: Mm-hmm.
1: And
0: but
1: then
0: 2 days at your parents'?
1: Yeah.
0: And,
1: yeah.
0: And your husband's
1: that's
0: okay with that?
1: He's totally fine
0: okay,
1: with that because
0: okay.
1: now we don't fight.
0: Because the problem was stemming from his
1: we
0: family.
1: We can keep peace, you know.
0: The problem was his family then.
1: His family. I don't really care now. No, I'm married for like 8 years now.
0: Okay.
1: So, yeah. So, honestly, we haven't really had those post-Chuseok couple arguments in the past few years. And I think sometimes you just have to find a holiday routine that works for everyone.
0: Yeah.
1: Like everyone. And giving everyone a little breathing room can actually make the holiday more enjoyable.
0: Edward over in Jeju says, my wife and her shiomoni. That's your mom, dude. Yeah, okay. He did write that. My mom. Get along so well, it's crazy. They're like BFFs.
1: Oh, yeah.
0: But, you know, they have stuff like that.
1: I have a very good relationship with my mother-in-law, too. But it's just like...
0: Probably the sister-in-laws that are problems.
1: Yeah. No.
0: You have to deal with
1: fine.
0: Everybody.
1: Yes, everyone.
0: Like, I think that's the one thing that I can... clearly say
1: spending
0: that...
1: Like, spending half day and spending like 3 days are totally different.
0: I have no problem hanging out with my mother-in-law and my father-in-law. They just can't stand each other.
1: Oopsie.
0: So my brother-in-law, you know, just a mellow guy.
1: Oh.
0: Just a mellow guy. Mm. It's just a, you know, I don't know what to say to him. He's not the most talkative guy. And so, you know, we have no issues whatsoever. Mm. And so I think that's the best.
1: I think the problem is that I always find it really difficult to be very, very like honest when I'm with my family in law. Like I can't be myself.
0: Mm.
1: I have to pretend that I'm a nicer person, sweeter person.
0: No, but okay, but all that aside though, but you are a nice person though.
1: I am, but nicer, sweeter.
0: You have to be nicer?
1: Yeah. I mean,
0: are you?
1: That's kind of pressure that in general, maybe like a Korean daughter-in-law's feel.
0: Maybe I didn't see the real Taehyung yet.
1: The real Taehyung is very different.
0: Maybe the real monster hasn't come out yet.
1: Very different from what you think.
0: So maybe the goal then, Taehyung, yes, is it to have the perfect Chuseok, but find a way to spend the holiday that works for your own family, right? So yes, what else can you do to recover from all that holiday stress?
1: I think this is where a little self-care comes in. Like, some people might go for a massage, like visit SJ's favorite massage shop.
0: I went there once.
1: Where the person uses her feet
0: to step on
1: and
0: you.
1: Visit a jjimjilbang, or simply take some quiet time for themselves. And after all the cooking, traveling, cleaning, and family obligations, I think it's also perfectly okay to give yourself a small reward. And for me, though, I'm actually pretty lucky. Like I said, I usually spend the second half of Chuseok at my parents' house, so that's already a huge part of my recovery.
0: Yeah. I think the way that we dealt with it was that, I mean, we didn't have like a big Chuseok. However, we had to do some stuff.
1: Yes.
0: And so in exchange, I mean, Taehyung did briefly mention it, but on the Saturday, my wife and I, we had date night. And so just both of us, we went out and went to our favorite wine bar/restaurant.
1: And your mom took care of
0: your kids. Took care of the kids. And, you know, we had a blast. We had fun. And I recommend that
1: married
0: you go
1: couples
0: there.
1: Need those kind of time.
0: Yeah. And so she was happy with
1: we
0: that.
1: We went to movies together.
0: You and your husband went to movies? But you only like that because you don't get to, he doesn't talk.
1: Oh, you didn't know. You're so smart, SJ. But don't you ever tell him. He doesn't know.
0: So you went to a movie theater with her husband because that's the one time he doesn't talk.
1: Oh, my goodness. You're so smart, SJ.
0: He's a fun guy.
1: He doesn't know, so don't you ever tell him. Okay?
0: We're going to have fun talking about all of this stuff. We're going to continue to talk about post-holiday syndrome. But first, let's take a listen to 부석순 of course, 17, featuring Lee Young-ji with 파이팅 해야지.

0: Messages, messages. Edward says, lol, Seong, he doesn't know. Trust me, he knows. Your husband knows about the whole movie thing.
1: He doesn't know.
0: Your husband is a smart man. The movies are his time to get some peace and quiet.
1: No. Oh. You don't know my husband.
0: He didn't want to hear. Actually, you really don't know her husband.
1: Ah, my ears always bleeding.
0: The funny thing is, me and Seong, we're both broadcasters, right? So you would think that when we're our family comes together, it would be us leading the way. Uh-huh. No, no. It's him and my wife. Me and Seong, we just go chan and we just drink. Eat, drink.
1: Oh, he's so talkative. Very, very talkative.
0: Nyan says, for me, I'm very introverted. I like spending time with my family, but I also need time alone to recharge alone.
1: Oh, me too. Same here.
0: You always need that, I think.
1: I need me time.
0: Yeah, it's very, very
1: to recharge.
0: Important. Even,
1: yeah.
0: Especially during the holidays, I think, because
1: yes,
0: you just meet
1: yes.
0: so many people.
1: That's right. That's right.
0: And for me, you know the term like 기빨리다?
1: Do you think my husband needs me time too? We should ask.
0: No, yeah, he needs me time.
1: I don't think he needs me time.
0: No, he does need me time.
1: Yeah.
0: Everybody needs me time.
1: Let's ask him. Never asked him that kind of question.
0: Ask him. Ask him.
1: Okay.
0: He might prefer talking.
1: And I'll let you know.
0: he might actually prefer people, but yeah. Anyways, we talked about the food, the money, the family dynamics, and all the things that come after Chuseok. But
1: yes.
0: Once all of that finally settles down, what do you think is the one thing that stays with us from the holiday? The weight.
1: I think, except for weight.
0: Divorce papers.
1: Except for weight and fighting and, you know, divorce. I think in the end, it's probably the memories we made together. Maybe it's a big family meal, a funny conversation, or even something that didn't go exactly as planned. And sometimes those little moments become the stories we talk about later, like 10 years later.
0: Yeah.
1: And remember what happened during Chuseok this year, that year. And I actually think those are the moments that stay with us the longest. And I also think every holiday teaches us something about what works for our family,
0: yeah.
1: like lesson learned. And maybe we realize we don't need to pack the schedule too tightly. Maybe we find a better way to divide our time between both families.
0: Yeah, I think memories is very important, which is
1: yes.
0: why I kind of felt bad that we didn't do anything crazy for Chuseok. And so I took my mom and my family.
1: Mm. What did you do with your mom?
0: We
1: drove, now that she's back?
0: We drove to my old house in Gyeonggi-do, Gwangju, Opo.
1: Wow.
0: The house that's still there.
1: Wow. Anyone's living there?
0: There's people living
1: wow.
0: there.
1: Wow.
0: And it's crazy because at a house, it's like a
1: did
0: house.
1: Did you go into that house?
0: No,
1: no.
0: We couldn't. And we drove by, and she hasn't been there in about 35 years.
1: Was it her idea?
0: No, it was
1: she
0: my idea.
1: She wanted to visit your idea.
0: It was my idea. Mm. And so we just passed by in the walking memory lane. For
1: aww.
0: Her, it was good because mm-hmm. she started thinking about all the places that
1: yes,
0: what used to be.
1: Yes.
0: And so that was our Chuseok. But that's why I say memories is good.
1: I know.
0: Because
1: that's
0: we want to leave some kind of memory. And for
1: right,
0: her, it was a revisit through a place that, you know, we used to live back in the days.
1: That's very heartwarming. Or maybe we discovered that some traditions are worth keeping
0: yeah.
1: while others can be changed. Like, for example, instead of, you know, having just a few women prepare a huge amount of holiday food,
0: yeah.
1: some families might start eating out for a few meals or buying prepared dishes. Or maybe everyone pitches in with the dishes and the whole family even starts taking a trip together during the holiday. Things like that.
0: You know what I realized about this year's Chuseok?
1: Mm.
0: Again, our family did something very different this year where everything we, you know, on the Chuseok day we ate out.
1: Yes.
0: All the restaurants
1: packed.
0: Completely packed. Family members.
1: Yeah.
0: So the whole idea of let's cook.
1: Right.
0: Go to a certain place. All of that stuff.
1: Slowly changing.
0: It's changing now.
1: Right. A lot of families choose to just eat out.
0: Yeah. We waited an hour and a half just to get
1: lunch. Everyone a break.
0: And I think it's good.
1: Yes.
0: Because think about, again, you talked about the stress that comes with it. We talk about the holiday blues, tension with the family members.
1: That's
0: and all
1: right.
0: of that could be avoided if everyone decides, hey, let's just go the easier route.
1: I know. You don't have to make a problem yourself, right? Chuseok is more about finding a way for everyone to enjoy it a little more.
0: So what about you, Seong? Then now that, you know, everything is over and then we have to look forward to next Chuseok.
1: Yes.
0: Or, you know, we have Seollal,
1: oh,
0: Lunar
1: yes.
0: New Year, that's coming up next year.
1: Mm-hmm.
0: Anything that you want to do maybe

0: Yes.
1: Is making sure the wives are happy.
0: Hmm.
1: Both.
0: If wife's happy, the whole family is happy.
1: Yes. And guys, also, you have to be, they have to be happy in the stomach, too.
0: I'm going to teach you a lesson.
1: They have to be happy in the stomach, too. My wife said this was the most stress-free Chuseok she's ever spent.
0: Aww.
1: And I think,
0: I'm so jealous.
1: And I think that's the kind of changes that we need.
0: I know. And also, like we said, I think we should leave a little room for everyone to do their own thing as well. And I think we've gotten better at this as a family over the years. And when I was younger, I probably thought a good Chuseok meant doing everything we were supposed to do, like traditional thing. But now I think a good Chuseok is more about how everyone feels at the end of it.
1: Yeah. I can't lie to you. I mean, you know, there's a lot of us who miss the traditional aspect of Chuseok.
0: Yes.
1: You know, large crowds, family members laughing, fighting. But also all the stressful stuff is now gone. And
0: I
1: sometimes we need to brace the changes.
0: I know.
1: For the betterment.
0: So Chuseok is more enjoyable now.
1: Yeah.
0: Today.
1: Because,
0: yes.
1: And I think now, because of the changes that people are making.
0: Us younger generation people are making a progress,
1: but
0: right?
1: But you know what the thing is?
0: We are young, right? Younger generation, millennials.
1: Yes, but however, the older generation are still alive and they don't like those changes.
0: No.
1: So there are...
0: But they, you know, they barely say like, no, never, right? They hesitate to say never or no.
1: Yeah.
0: And they may feel uncomfortable with that, but...
1: But I think it's case by case. Mm-hmm. I think there are certain adults who, older generations, who are open to the changes.
0: Yes.
1: But there are also still people who want to keep things traditional.
0: You want to know a secret?
1: What?
0: My father-in-law, he's an exception.
1: To what?
0: To, like, changing.
1: Oh, he doesn't like changes.
0: No.
1: Okay.
0: No, he's a very traditional
1: So today's
0: guy.
1: Conclusion is the problem is your father-in-law.
0: No, I love him. I love him.
1: That's today's conclusion. Haeyoung
0: No,
1: has
0: today's
1: issues.
0: Conclusion is happy belated Chuseok, everyone, and welcome back to real life.
1: Oh, my goodness. Haeyoung, thank you so much
0: I
1: for this.
0: I love my parents-in-law.
1: too late.
0: More than I do
1: Enjoy.
0: my own parents.
1: Enjoy the rest of your week,
0: Haeyoung,
1: and we'll see you again next week.
0: I'll see you next week. Bye-bye.
1: Sending her out of the studio, this is NCT Dream with 너와 나, Beautiful Time.

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5: 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And if you had a blast, make sure you join us again tomorrow for our Wednesday's edition, which means in the second hour, we have Brooke back joining us for K-Life Orientation Team. 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As always, a big thank you to our producer, Ian Seo, writers Park Dong-suk and Park Bo-mi, our sound engineers for today, Park Jong-wook and An Jae-sun. And again, thank you to all of our listeners who tuned in, especially if you chimed in on all the chit-chat. Sending us out of the studio, it's Boa, Wendy, and Ning Ning with One Time After Time. 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And until then, this has been SJ Lee with The Culture, Inc.

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6: Welcome to Arirang News. This is Kim Ji-yeon, and we start with the top headlines at this hour. South Korea has taken another step toward acquiring nuclear-powered submarines. The cabinet approved a special bill governing their acquisition, operation, and safety management on Tuesday. Seoul has been pushing ahead with its nuclear-powered submarine program since receiving the green light from the United States last year. With their ability to remain submerged for extended periods and operate at high speeds, the submarines are expected to play a major role in countering North Korea's submarine-based nuclear and missile threats. The government aims to launch the first submarine in the mid-2030s and put it into service later in the decade, using low-enriched uranium with an enrichment level below 20%. The special bill would provide a dedicated legal framework for the project. It explicitly states that the submarine program is not intended to develop, manufacture, or possess nuclear weapons, and must comply with international non-proliferation standards. President Lee Jae-myung held a cabinet meeting on Tuesday calling for a swift and thorough investigation into the DMZ landmine incident. He also urged against what he called groundless conspiracy theories that could undermine national security. The presidential office said the timing of the on-site investigation, which began on September 27th, 6 days after the incident, was completely unrelated to President Lee Jae-myung's address to the United Nations. It said the decision was a military judgment based on recommendations from field commanders of South Korea's Joint Chiefs of Staff and the United Nations Command. Meanwhile, investigators found no record of South Korean mines being planted in the area, while the military says the evidence points strongly to North Korean involvement. South Korea's ruling party and government met Tuesday to discuss plans for a 162 trillion Korean won, or roughly $112 billion fund aimed at financing future growth amid concerns it could reduce funding for local governments. The government plans to finance what it's calling the Future Response Fund with additional tax revenue, while adjusting the pool used to calculate local government grants. This plan is raising concerns among municipalities that their share could shrink. At the meeting, ruling Democratic Party lawmaker and Incheon Mayor Park Chan-dae called for the fund to support regional investment as well as national priorities. Budget Minister Park Hong-geun, in response, said local government support would not be reduced. Korea's overseas direct investment rose more than 30% year-on-year in the second quarter, marking a fourth straight quarter of growth. The Ministry of Finance and Economy said Tuesday that investment reached $20.52 billion from April to June, up 32.3% from a year earlier. The ministry attributed the rise to increased investment by financial and insurance firms seeking to diversify returns and overseas expansion by Korean companies, particularly in the ICT sector. Over in the southern port city of Busan, a shark that has spent almost 2 weeks in an artificial waterway at the North Port Waterfront Park was scheduled to be guided back to the open sea today. However, the operation was suspended this afternoon as the shark nicknamed Bukhangi appeared reluctant to leave. A water pump method to encourage the shark to swim out on its own failed as it managed to avoid the water currents by swimming deeper underwater. Accordingly, authorities will seek a fresh attempt later this week. The 3.5-meter shark has become a local sensation, drawing over 600,000 visitors and even earning the title of Honorary Ambassador of Busan. Moving to the weather forecast, it may feel quite warm in the strong afternoon sunshine, but once the sun goes down after the evening commute, the temperatures will quickly drop again. So be prepared for those large day-to-night temperature swings. Meanwhile, we are tracking some rain for tomorrow. It will start in northern Gyeonggi-do and northern Gangwon State from the afternoon, then gradually spread into more of the central western regions and Jeonbuk State. Tomorrow, Seoul will start the day at 16 degrees Celsius. The current temperatures are 23 degrees in Seoul, 22 degrees in Gwangju, 20 degrees in Busan, and 20 degrees on Jeju-do Island. 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
5: We meet all kinds of people in our lives. With some people, we feel very comfortable right away. With others, even if we try, we might feel a little bit awkward when we're around them. We all have different personalities and different ways of thinking, so sometimes we naturally get along and sometimes we don't. But I don't think that means one person is better or worse than another. People are just different, and we all have different people we click with. And I guess there's no right answer. Some people are a good match for us, and some people just aren't. So in that regard, allow me to ask you guys a question. What kind of people do you feel most comfortable around? It's the time first. We'll begin. Radiness.

Welcome back home, everyone. We just had Love Again with a question mark featuring Laywan, Raz, and Molly by Minute as our opening song today. Today is September 29th, Tuesday, and this is your host, Samuel Salt from Radiness. Well, it looks like we're joined by a lot of people, so I'm going to kick off tonight's show by going through some hi messages. Benny says, happy Tuesday. And Claire, welcome. She said, happy Tuesday. How are you enjoying the book you recently received? And Curse3 says, 안녕하세요. Well, 안녕하세요. 어서오세요. Welcome. And Peachy, welcome back. She said, hello, Sandy. How are you doing? Nice to see you. How was your Chuseok holiday? Well, I already shared how my Chuseok was like yesterday, but to keep the story real short, it's been a very fulfilling vacation for me. Thank you so much for asking. What about yours? And Halsey says, howie, pretty DJ and number one K-pop show team. Happy, happy Tuesday. And Versh goes, hello, Sam and family. Happy Tuesday. Welcome to the show, Versh. Now, the question I would like to ask you is, whose side are you on today? Because our score hasn't really been nice recently, you know? So you better be on my side tonight. I'm talking about the second hour. And Super Emoji, welcome. She said, happy Tuesday, Sandy and Radiant's team. Welcome, welcome, welcome. Well, good to see you today because Super Emoji was the winner of yesterday's question of the day. And she requested a GIF of a frog. So instead of choosing a GIF of a frog, I chose two frogs giving hug to each other to welcome her back. And Nick Kyung says, hello, Samdi. Well, seems like you're in a good mood. Welcome back, Kyung. And who else is here? Okay, I see you, Bo. Welcome, welcome, welcome. All right, with that, let's do the rundown real quick. At first hour, we're going to have our four regular segments. We're going to kick things off as song of the day. The next one is going to be Music Nerd. And the third one is going to be our chit-chat session. That means you guys have a question to answer. Today's question is from the opening. What kind of people do you feel most comfortable around? Once again, what kind of people do you feel most comfortable around? And also, tell us why. Now, on to the last one. For part one, we have Che, and during that time, we're going to take a look at one of our listeners' current favorite thing through a picture or a video. Now, the main dish is the second hour. I'm talking about the segment called Cue the K, where you get to test your K-pop or Korean culture knowledge through quizzes. And for this one, we're going to be joined by Isha and Nadia from X-Scene. So do not go anywhere until the end. Now, before we move on, I have one announcement to make, and that's about the survey we're conducting right now. It's hosted by Gallup Korea, and you guys can take it through either our official website at www.arirangradio.com or through our official application. With that, it's time to take a short song break. We're going to begin with 고양이가 세상을 구한다, translates to The Cat Saves the World by 고세구, followed by Nirvana by Gohee. Enjoy!

0: Radioness.
1: Welcome back. Previous songs were 고양이가 세상을 구한다 translates to The Cat Saves the World by 고세구 and Nirvana by Gohee. Well, Adrian, welcome to the show. He's in the trailer for the new season of I Joined a School Trip with Friends I'm Not Close To is finally here, along with the new soundtrack. Well, you must be so excited, but the question is, what happened to the previous show that you've been watching for a long period of time? It's called something like the popular Serizawa Acts Weird Around Me. What happened to that show? Did you stop watching it? Anyway, with that, it's time for us to slide into the first segment and listen to a song together. The song we're going to listen to today is called 산책의 즐거움. It translates to The Joy of Walking, and their secondary title in Korean called 종로에서 광화문까지 translates to From 종로 to 광화문. And the band is called Seoul Jazz Big Band. And as the name suggests, they really are a huge band because there are around 20 members in the band. Anyway, this is going to be a really refreshing and uplifting song. I heard that it was inspired by a book a Korean writer, Kim Hyun-soo, wrote in the past called The Five Joys of People Who Walk. And the song was created to kind of evoke the feeling of taking a walk around Jongno area in Seoul. With that in mind, I hope you guys get to enjoy this next song. We have 산책의 즐거움, 종로에서 광화문까지, The Joy of Walking from 종로 to 광화문 by Seoul Jazz Big Band. Enjoy!

0: Radioness.
1: Welcome back. 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The joy of walking from 종로 to 광화문 by Soul Jazz Big Band. Well, that previous song made Nikhil feeling a little bit better because he said, I'm rather stressed today, or rather for a while. Hee hee hee. Well, hope you're feeling better by now. And Super Mochi said, ooh, jazzy vibe. It's like an opening song to a sitcom or slice of life series. Okay, what kind of sitcom or slice of life series are we talking here? Drop the name Super Mochi because I literally ran out of shows to watch in my life. And it's gotta be included in the streaming platform that starts with the letter N. I hope you're using the same one too. And Elsie says, joy of walking while listening to this song. Okay. Are you taking a walk right now, Elsie? Make sure to snap a couple of pictures so we could see where what you're seeing right now. And the next one is from Versh. Okay, I have a question for everyone. Is it just me? Or does every jazz song make you picture Jerry doing that goofy little dance from Tom and Jerry? Trust me, you're not the only one feeling that way, because the main reason is that we all grew up watching that show. And that show, Tom and Jerry, had a lot of jazz songs in it. That's probably why. But did you like it? And Claire says, oh, not about the song. It's about the question I asked her. She recently got some books that she pre-ordered, and I was wondering whether she has been enjoying reading them. She said, what I'm reading is not the most recent pre-order, but I'm really enjoying it. Well, good for you, good for you. And wow, Stacy too, thank you so much for coming through. She said, I love this jazz vibe, like you're stepping into a concert or wedding. Well, thank you so much. And the next one is from Bo, saying, whoa, just this jazz song really started my day off right. Love this instrumental. Thank you, Sam, for bringing in another amazing instrumental. This feels like being congratulated on your marriage life. Well, thank you so much for enjoying, man. Anyway, I guess that's about it. Oh, wait, we got a couple more. Wendy says, Looney Tunes / old cartoons vibe. Well, thank you so much for enjoying. Anyway, during this next part, Music Nerd, I'm going to talk a bit more about this band. So, once again, they go by the name of Soul Jazz Big Band, right? They're a large professional jazz orchestra led by the guitarist and composer Kim Nam-kyun, and around 18 to 20 members included in it. The band started back in 2007, and they're known for playing everything from traditional swing music to modern jazz and even some pop music, and they usually play their own rendition of pop music, and that's what makes this band sound really special. And there are also a lot of their performances on their YouTube channel, so you might want to press the subscribe button onto it. Their channel's name is Soul Jazz Big Band. Now, we're gonna take a short song break and come back with the next part, beginning with 시간이 지나서, translates to As Time Goes By, featuring George by Hiko, followed by 다시 처음으로, Back to the Beginning by Galaxy Express. Enjoy!

Are you a fan of Korean culture? Stay in the loop with the freshest K-pop and the latest from Korea. This is your host, Samuel Hall, and you are listening to Radius. Welcome back. Previous songs were Shigani Chinaso, As Time Goes By, featuring George by Hiko, and Dashi Chomuro translates to Back to the Beginning by Galaxy Express. And I'm seeing a new listener here. Ruben, welcome. He said, what a variety of music this morning. I love it. You don't get to hear much Korean rock out there, so this is so welcoming. Greetings from the far south of Argentina. Welcome to the show. And if you enjoyed this song that we just heard, if you're into that kind of music, let me recommend you another Korean rock band. They go by the name of Diablo, and trust me, every single one of their songs is going to be so good and so pleasing to listen to, especially if you grew up listening to rock music back when you were a kid. And Super Mochi said, unfortunately, Sam, I also ran out of series to watch, and I still have 3 weeks of day off. Well, I really like how long of a vacation you still have left recovering. Well, but series-wise, don't you worry about a thing, because Nick Young here has a couple of shows he would like to recommend. The first one is The East Palace, and the second one is Mousetrap, known as Tulchi in Korean. Are good, Samdi, according to his message. Well, I have to agree with the Mousetrap one. That one turned out to be a really great TV show. Probably one of the best ones I've watched during 2026. But The East Palace, that

I will have to disagree, mostly because of how cringy the CGI was. Well, it's totally fine. We get to have our own opinion. So if I were to choose between these two, I'll probably go for Mousetrap over the East Pellets. Well, thank you so much for your recommendation, Nick Kung. And the next one. Oh, another new one. Han-Tay-Fanboy saying, it was a really nice song for today's vibe. Well, thank you so much for enjoying, buddy. And, oh, Versh here recommended another show from the N streaming platform. He said, my recommendations of streaming platform N would be a show called Bubble. It's an anime, and I think the OST and parkour sequences are really good. Oh man, I'm hardwired to parkour. I cannot wait to watch this anime. Well, thank you so much, Versh, for your recommendation. And Anika says, I recommend Kangaroo. It's a 2025 Australian family comedy film. Oh man, that sounds very intriguing to my ears. Kangaroo it is. I'm gonna snap a picture of this comment right now so I can watch it after I get back to my home tonight. Thank you so much for recommending it. And Nikhil says, I usually read comments after watching and people loved it. Well, thank you so much. What's your favorite part of the East Palace? What's one thing that really got you to be hooked to that show, Nikhil? Please take some time to promote that show. Try to convince me to watch it. And the next one is from Halsey. He answered to today's question of the day, and that was, what kind of people do you feel most comfortable around? Halsey said, I like to be around people who are talkative. Well, thank you so much. Did I get a pass for that? Well, let me know. And Adrian, thank you so much for recommending another one. Bluey is a good cartoon. Well, I think you forgot to answer my question, Adria. What happened to the previous show you've been watching for a long period of time? I'm talking about the popular series Acts Weird Around Me. What happened to that show? Did it end? And the next one, Super Mochi says, I want to watch Mousetrap, but I haven't got into the mood yet. Well, you don't need to get into the mood. The show is going to do it for you, Super Mochi. That's how good that show is. Trust me. And just get down to watching the first episode of it. And I guarantee you're going to spend the entire night watching the entire season. Now, on to the next one. Bo says, QOTD, I'm pretty introverted. I wouldn't like to be around a whole lot of people. Well, there must be at least one or two people you feel really comfortable to be around, right? So tell us who they are. And versus, East Palace has its comedy moments, which never makes it boring, and CGI is at times a little cringe, but if you go past the first two episodes, it gets good. That's probably why, because I kind of gave up while I was watching the first episode of it. You know that first moment the ghost pops out of nowhere and I was like, no, you can't be serious, man. I'm a huge horror film fan and you are expecting me to get scared after watching this? Well, that was my reaction about the first episode of that specific show. All right, you know what? I'm gonna take your words and try watching it once again, and we'll get back with you next Monday, because I'm gonna need a couple days to finish watching it, alright? Well, thank you so much. With that, we're gonna... Oh, wait. We gotta choose the final winner. You know what? I'm in the mood to choose Versh. I'm gonna give him the opportunity to choose the GIF for tomorrow's episode. Thank you so much for trying to be so convincing about the show, man. All right, please recommend us something during the next song break, will ya? We're gonna begin with Kanadara Mabasa by Yun On, followed by Fly by Yudabin Pendi. Enjoy.

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1: Welcome back! Previous songs were Kanadara Mabasa by Yoon On and Fly by Yudabin Band. Well, versus, I would like to recommend Dancing Kermit the Frog, maybe? Any suggestions, guys, for GIF? Well, it's up to you to decide the GIF for tomorrow, so for now, let's stick to Dancing Kermit. How about that? Well, thank you so much for making your request. With that, we're gonna move on to the next segment, Che, and read a message together from Claire today. Let's go, ba-bom! It goes, hello, Sam and everyone. Last Thursday was my birthday. Once again, happy, happy birthday, Claire! Woohoo! And one of the best bits is, of course, the cake. So I decided to share the cakes I had on both Thursday and Sunday. That's when I celebrated with the rest of the family. The first one is a cute puppy cake, a chocolate cake that you decorate, and the second one is the Belgian marble cake. Thanks, Claire! All right, seems we're going to be looking at two pictures today. Now, this is the first cake she had on Thursday and looking great and delicious. So, what was the flavor like? How did you enjoy? And then second one is the one she had on Sunday. All right, looking so cute. Well, thank you so much for sharing the pictures. And once again, Claire, happy belated birthday. And hope you did something nice for yourself, too. With that, we're going to be waiting for our listeners' opinions during the next song break. We shall begin with Deep Dive by Junhee, followed by Animal by Boy Next Door. Enjoy!

We just had Deep Dive by Junie and Animal by Boy Next Door. We're getting a lot of happy birthday messages for Claire during the previous song break. Adrian says, tasty. And Aneka, well, I thought this comment was real cute. She says, eating cakes without me should be considered a crime. Whenever y'all are eating a cake, make sure to show first spoon in my direction and say, this for Aneka, out loud. It tastes better that way. What are we doing now? Throwing some sort of ritual whenever we're eating a cake? That was so cute, Aneka. And next one is from our new listener, Han-Tay-Fanboy says, happy birthday, Claire. And Wendy says, the second one is so cute. Oh, turns out it's the other way around. I'm talking about the order of the pictures. Claire says it's the other way around, but yeah, they were delicious. So the second picture with the dog on it was the one that she had on Thursday, and the first one was the one she had on Sunday. And another one coming in from Stacy too, saying, I love that beautiful cakes, but my favorite one is the one with the puppy on. Well, thank you so much. All right, guys, with that, it's time for us to stream the last track of part one. It's called 저 별은 외로움의 얼굴, translates to The Star is the Face of Loneliness. The official English name of this song is Letter by Tarin. Enjoy, and I'll meet you guys back in part two.

0: Can you hear it? This is the sound of life. Clear, pure water flowing through the deep, hidden veins of Jeju-do Island. Because groundwater stays deep beneath the surface, it remains hidden from our eyes. But being unseen means it requires even more meticulous care. It demands a level of management that is both invisible and absolute. This is why JPDC uses the eyes of science. We operate a 24-hour surveillance network that never sleeps. With 62 monitoring stations placed strategically around our water sources, we capture the faintest breath of Jeju's groundwater, recording its status with total honesty. We go beyond just watching. Using our proprietary AI models, we predict groundwater levels up to 3 months in advance. Preventing issues before they even arise, this is a smart, uncompromising standard of Jeju Samdasu. To protect the water, we must first protect the land. Since 2002, we have been purchasing the land surrounding our sources. Today, 710,000 square meters of land, vast and untouched, is preserved in its purest state, shielded from any pollution. In every sip of water you take today, there is a promise. A promise to use science to prove what nature has given us and to ensure this purity flows unchanged for generations to come. Enriching Jeju, bringing happiness to its people. A cleaner tomorrow for Jeju, created by JPDC.
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Welcome back to the second hour of Readiness, everyone. The main segment is going to be Q the K, joined by Isha and Nadia. So do not go anywhere until the end. Gonna meet you guys back after taking a short song break. We are going to begin with Hello by Ray from IVE, followed by Dunul Tulijima, Say Yes by One Us. Enjoy.

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1: Welcome back, everyone. It's time to kick off the second hour filled with Q the K. It's a segment where you get to test your K-pop or Korean culture knowledge through quizzes. And for this one, we're going to be joined by Isha and Nadia from EXINE. Welcome.
2: Hi.
1: Hi.
2: Hi.
1: How are you?
3: I am good.
4: What about you?
1: I'm fine, thank you. Who's who?
2: Hi guys, this is your girl Aria back in the studio.
4: Hi guys, I'm just Isha. We are back in the studio.
1: Yay! So how was your day?
4: Oh, it was
2: tiring.
1: Tiring and because?
4: Good.
2: Yeah. You've been practicing so much for the upcoming concerts.
1: I know, right? Wait, so when is it going to happen?
2: 7, 8, 9.
1: In Japan, yes?
4: No,
1: in Persia. Okay.
2: Excuse me? In Russia.
1: I'm getting mixed up right now.
2: In Russia.
1: All right, so in Russia. So when are you guys departing?
2: I guess like a few days before that.
1: Mm-hmm. Good for you. Anything you guys are looking forward to do in Russia?
2: No? Of course, like seeing the fans.
1: Okay.
4: And also, I really want to eat pelmeni and 그 뭐지? 치즈. 치즈, 치즈. 너가 좋아하는 거.
1: Isha is all about that food.
2: 아, 쓰르니키.
4: 쓰르니키 again.
1: What is that?
2: 쓰르니키 is my favorite like, dessert ever in Russia. It's like
4: cheese.
2: Yeah. It's a breakfast food. It's
4: pancake?
2: Basically cottage cheese pancake.
1: Okay.
4: It's really delicious.
2: It's a pancake, but it tastes like a dessert and it's so good.
1: All right.
2: I could eat like 10 of it in a sitting.
1: Okay. Mm-hmm. Well, hope you guys have a wonderful time there. Anyway, you guys recently uploaded this what's called the concept pictures on your social media. Yes.
2: Yep.
1: Let's go through some pictures. Let's do it.
4: Ba-bum. Oh!
1: Hit it. All right, so here's the first picture. Please walk us through what this picture is about.
2: Girl gang.
4: The

0: concept is 건드리는 사람 있으면 다 데리고 와봐.
1: Okay, so you guys are, your attitude is basically like, bring it on. All right, anyway, what were you guys thinking when this picture was taken?
0: I'm so fancy. I'm okay. Really cool. I'm really hot.
1: Oh, come on. There must be something more random than that, because I remember the last time I was getting my profile picture taken, the thing that I was thinking the whole time was, what should I have for dinner? While acting all hip, you know what I'm saying? What about you, Adia? What was going on in your head?
2: I think I didn't have any specific thought. Mm-hmm. I was just like following. Mm-hmm. I guess I was thinking about the pose. Like, sometimes when you do a pose,
1: okay,
2: it looks cool in your head. Mm-hmm. But then in the monitor, you look deformed. Oh. So I have to like...
1: deformed?
2: Yeah, because my... I don't know, like, so it's weird. It's, yeah, so I was like checking the monitor, fixing my posture. So yeah.
1: All right, let's check out the second picture then. Ta-da! This one's with a different outfit, right? Or is it the same outfit? Just a different background color,
2: yeah,
1: right?
2: Yeah, it's just a different background and lighting.
1: All right, well, thank you so much. So what about this third picture?
0: Oh, it's
1: you guys are rocking
0: outfit.
1: Different outfits for
0: yes.
1: this one.
0: Yeah, we're right. fixing something, mm-hmm. and 실험 뭐야?
2: It's an experiment lab.
1: Okay.
0: Yep.
1: I'm guessing this picture has something to do with the upcoming music video.
2: You will know that once the music video is out.
1: Oh, come on. It's just around the corner. You guys can start spilling the tea.
2: No.
0: No? It's the secret that 우리가 뭘 만들고 있는지.
1: So they're cooking something in the lab. That's what the music video is going to be about. Hey,
2: cooking. 너무 너무 커.
1: Cooking.
0: Cooking.
1: Cooking what?
0: 김치볶음밥.
2: Oh, what?
0: 찌릿하게 김치볶음밥 만들기.
2: Guys, I don't know what she's saying.
1: All right, and I believe we have another one. Okay, what
2: is this picture about? It's the same outfit with a different background and lighting.
0: 봐, 색깔이 김치볶음밥이잖아.
2: 아니 뭐.
1: Alright. Anyway, tell us more about what we should be expecting through these pictures.
2: I actually already kind of spoiled it yesterday that we'll have even more different outfits in the music video. Yeah. So you guys could look forward to it.
1: Okay, then how many music videos can we expect from your next
2: That
1: comeback?
2: Is something which you'll have to wait and watch throughout the promotional period of the album.
1: Let me take a guess. There's gonna be 3 music videos.
2: Well, that's your...
1: Wait, did I get it right?
0: To you. We don't know.
2: Right.
0: It
2: could be wrong.
1: All right, guys. So it's going
2: to
1: be either 2 or 3. Take your guess, everyone. And whoever got it right, I'm going to give you guys a right to give them a penalty.
2: What? What? What does that even mean?
1: Because you know how this segment works. At least during this time, they're on my side.
0: No.
2: That's just your ohe.
1: Everyone, we have a dream. Except for these two.
0: We have a dream too. We can dream about something.
2: It's a very, very interesting episode. Recently, we were having practice after our daily practice hours, which was like, so it's like, 야근, okay?
0: 연장선.
2: 연장, 야근. So we were practicing and she was like, I was like, 언니, we will at least be able to go home around 9, right? And she goes, I have a dream. And then we practiced like past 9, it was almost like 10, and she was like, my dream? It was impossible anyway, but I still had a dream.
0: I have just little tiny precious dream.
2: Yeah, so it's like, it wasn't tiny, it was a very huge.
1: I mean, you guys are already
2: dream.
1: Jinxed for the rest of your lives, all thanks to the song called Creamy, you know.
2: We're not gonna do that again.
1: Wait, are you guys gonna be performing Creamy during the concert?
0: No.
1: Why
0: I don't
1: not?
0: Want to. Never.
1: Wait, at least tell us more about the upcoming show then. Like, how many songs are you going to be performing there? Per show.
0: Maybe.
1: Maybe like 10 to 15 maybe?
0: 그냥 이건 맞아. Yeah. Over than 10 songs.
1: Okay.
2: Less than 20.
1: Less than 20?
0: Maybe.
1: Okay. So I'm thinking like 15.
2: But I don't know. Okay. It could be anywhere in that spectrum.
1: All right.
0: But it will be really 신남.
2: Yeah, it's going to be very, very new. Because, because the obvious reasons.
1: Okay. Yep. Wait, so is there like something special that you only get to see on the concert?
0: A lot.
1: A lot?
0: Yep.
1: Okay.
2: I think special, yes, because most of the things, they'll be seeing it but from us for the first time.
1: I'm sorry?
0: Oh, that's so big hint!
2: I knew.

0: it's very obvious, no.
1: Everybody so the knows. Fans are going to be seeing something completely new.
0: Yeah.
1: Okay. What kind of thing is that?
2: We don't know.
1: Okay, everyone, if you're curious.
0: Like, I got it with every aspect.
1: Get yourself a ticket to their concert. It's
0: every aspect, I would say.
1: All right, thank you so much. Anyway, Sia says, no, Sia, no. She said, I'm looking forward to Sam's dance challenge with them as well soon. What are you talking about? Sia, I hate to say this, but you're getting this close to get your account blocked by me. No, I'm just
0: kidding. It's okay, I'll unblock you. We're gonna get him on the challenge, guys.
1: Well, good luck. Anyway, let's tell them how this segment works.
0: Yeah. We have two rounds in Q2K. In round one, there will be quizzes on pure Korean words, as well as quizzes on K-pop songs. In round two, we're going to listen to a K-pop song and try to write down the lyrics.
2: Q2K는 1라운드와 2라운드로 진행됩니다. 1라운드에서는 순 우리말과 K-POP 듣기 퀴즈를 풀어볼 거고요. 2라운드에서는 K-POP을 듣고 가사를 쓰는 시간을 가져볼 거예요.
0: For Q2K, we're going to team up and solve the quiz together. There are a total of 6 questions, and if you get 3 wrong, we'll have to face a penalty.
2: Q2K 퀴즈는 저희가 한 팀이 되어서 문제를 풀 거예요. 총 6문제이고, 그 중에 3문제를 틀리면 벌칙을 받아야 됩니다.
1: Alright, and as usual, if they hit the jackpot, we're going to wrap things up with one of their songs, and I believe it's going to be Creamy, yes?
0: No.
1: Creamy!
2: No.
0: 3, 2, 1,
1: ah,
2: yeah.
1: For real?
2: 나 순간 못 잊기로 했지,
1: 까먹었어. Man, it goes way back. Like, when was that song released?
0: 2024
1: fall. Okay. Is there a specific reason why you chose that song?
0: She just wanted to go strong today. She was like, let's go. Like,
2: just my mind.
1: Gotcha!
2: Yeah. 다 두고 봐.
1: All right. Before we proceed with the song break, we have another announcement to make. Isha, it's all yours.
2: 지금 아리랑 라디오에서 청취자 설문조사를 하고 있는데요. 유튜브 채팅창을 보면 설문조사 링크가 있습니다. 그 링크를 클릭하면 설문조사 양식이 보일 거예요. 10분 정도 걸리는 설문조사이지만 꼭 참여해주세요. 여러분의 한 표가 라디오너스에 큰 도움이 됩니다. 그러니까 많이 많이 참여해주세요.
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2: 설문조사 항목 중에 듣고 있는 방송을 선택하는 질문이 있는데요. 그때 꼭 라디오너스를 선택해 주시고요. 이어서 라디오너스를 듣거나 보는 이유를 묻는 질문이 나올 텐데요. 그 부분에 게스트가 좋아서를 선택해 주시면 저희에게 큰 힘이 되니까요. 많은 참여 부탁드립니다.
0: In the survey, there is a question asking which show you listen to. So when you get there, make sure you pick Radio NS. And right after that, there's a follow-up question asking you why you listen to or watch Radio NS. And if you pick because I love the guests for that one, that would honestly mean so much to us. So please go ahead and take part.
1: All right. With that, we're going to listen to a song and come back to kick off Q2K. We have Bitter Love by Exene.
0: Enjoy.

0: Welcome back. That was Bitter Love by Exene. Before we begin Q the K, let's hear their team chant first. Let's go, hit it!
1: Sha, rang, zi,
2: zi!
0: Ow, wow! Alright, the first one is a K-pop lyrics quiz. I'm gonna read out Korean lyrics translated into English, and they are to guess the name of the artist and the song. Are you ready?
3: Yeah.
0: Why were you laughing, by the way?
3: You're scaring like me, man. Like,
0: dude, by the way, the look on your face just reminded me of this horror film that I saw recently called Smile.
3: Smile?
0: Yes. It's about this bunch of people who constantly smile, trying to come after this one innocent person until that person eventually dies.
1: Oh, the smiles?
0: Yes.
1: Oh, really?
0: And that literally scared me
1: there
0: a bit.
1: Beware. I am going to eat up this episode. You're going to win.
0: You sure?
1: Yeah.
0: However, all the readies who's listening to the show right now disagree. They're on my side.
3: No, we'll show you.
0: All right, let's go. Ba-bum! The words I keep saying. When I stand in front of you. Drinking water at dawn. I vow to myself to you. Those words that had been raised to the tip of my chin. I'll definitely do it tomorrow.
1: 내일 무조건 할게.
0: You are pretty.
1: 넌 예쁜.
0: Oh man, I think I'm getting so good at this voice acting thing. Don't you agree?
1: No.
0: No?
1: No.
3: I agree.
0: What?
1: No, because you make the words very unclear for me.
0: All right. Well.
1: And it's so funny because you try. I like. Shishigamiro saw the soul draining out of your eyes. It was such a pleasant sight. Oh my god, I would love to see it every Tuesday. Oh my god.
0: Did you get the answers in advance to the show?
3: Yeah.
0: No?
3: No.
1: I gave it away.
0: What? Well. I mean, what gave it away?
1: Read the last line.
0: Okay. Alright, with that, let's reveal the answer on a count of 3, 2, 1. The answer is
3: Yeppoda by 17
0: to many. Oh man, congrats. Yeah. Alright, the answer is Yeppoda. In English, it's called Pretty You by 17. And it was released in 2016.
1: Wow.
0: It's about having feelings for someone and wanting to tell them how you feel, but when you finally stand in front of them, you just can't find the words. Now, let's move on to the second quiz. I'm gonna let him hear a song, and one part of the song is hidden with the sound.
2: Ding dong ding!
0: And they're gonna have to guess the word that was hidden with the sound. Are you ready?
3: Yeah.
0: Let's go.

0: Well, Versus Sam, the last part you made it so obvious. Well, my bad, Versh. I'm going to try my best with this second quiz. All right. Isha wrote, Anshikcho, it translates to refuge, but what gave it away?
1: Mm-hmm.
0: How do you know? How do you know it's Anshikcho?
1: I know this song.
0: I mean, we don't know yet whether Anshikcho is going to be the answer or not, but what made you think it's Anshikcho?
1: 약간... 내가 너의 유일한 안식처.
0: Okay, because it's kind of a common thing to say, I want to be your refuge or 휴식처.
1: Mm-hmm.
0: Are you going to stick to that answer? However, Aria seemed to have a different answer in her mind.
2: I don't know. The only 식초 I know is vinegar.
0: What?
1: That's just 식초.
2: That's 식초. That's
1: something... 안식처면은 no vinegar.
2: No vinegar.
1: No vinegar.
2: It's about not 식초, but 식초.
0: Yeah. I'm going to give you guys another chance to fix the answer.
1: Really?
0: Yeah.
2: Let's just go with this because he's gaslighting, guys. Let's.
1: I think so too.
2: Sandslighting? Not working tonight.
0: Clearly, it's not working well tonight. I'm going to let him reveal the answer.
2: No, wait,
0: on
2: wait.
0: The counter. Why?
2: Wait, he's moving on very, very smoothly. That's not working.
0: What?
2: We have trust issues because of you. You are responsible for this.
0: Make up your mind, man.
1: 맞는 것 같은데.
0: Wait, Versus, please think again.
1: Really?
2: I don't know where she is.
0: Versus Isha,
2: on his side.
0: I'm really on your side.
2: You're
1: then
2: lying.
1: Give me some hint.
2: Wait, what do you mean, Isha? What
0: and,
2: about me?
0: And Claire says,
1: hey, don't laugh.
2: That sounded like Squidward.
0: What?
2: From SpongeBob.
1: You eat on.
0: Squid what?
2: Yeah, from SpongeBob.
0: Which character are we talking here?
2: The Squidward.
0: The only squid character that I remember from SpongeBob is his friend, right?
2: Yeah.
0: Who's always grilling the patty at the burger place.
2: The Patrick?
0: No. That's the starfish one.
2: Yeah.
1: Dongi.
0: Yes,
2: I'm talking about the green guy.
0: I'm not familiar with the green guy. Germ guy, eh?
1: Plankton?
2: Oh,
1: Plankton. Yeah.
0: His name is called Plankton, isn't it? No?
2: Wait. I thought he was Squidward.
0: Whatever that is, I'm going to let you guys reveal the answer. On a count of 3, 2, 1, the answer is...
1: 안식초.
0: Congrats.
1: Yeah! Sam's lighting doesn't work today.
2: He forgot to update his version. Oh my god.
0: Oh, wait!
1: Oh?
0: Wait!
1: Oh, no!
0: Wait!
1: No.
0: I thought it was 안식초, but turns out it's 휴식초! My god, it translates to refuge. I mean, it translates the same way in English. It's either 휴식초 or 안식초. It's both translated into refuge, but the answer is 휴식초.
1: But you just play ding dong dang.
2: No, you only get one chance.
0: I mean, you guys still got it wrong. Congrats on getting this one wrong. Thank you so much, PDN, for correcting me. Now, on to the third one. This time we have a K-pop mix quiz. We're going to play 3 songs being played at the same time, and they're to guess which songs are included in the mix. Are you ready?
2: Yep.
0: All right, let's go. Hit it.

0: Oh man, for some reason, fly up. Oh my
1: God. I wrote it down. It's okay.
0: Oh, you did. Okay. For some reason, that song Fly Up and the trot song got meshed up real perfectly. I liked it. Anyway, what do you have so far?
1: We have Fly Up by Rise and Omona by Tang Yun.
0: Okay. You're one song short. Please, write down the final song on the whiteboard. Would you like to hear the mix once again?
2: Yeah.
0: Let's go. Ba-bum-bum.

0: Sia says, they have a dream. No, you might want to fix that first word. We have a dream and we're going to work it out.
1: No, we got it.
0: Okay.
1: We have a dream too.
0: The answer is...
2: Fly Up by Rise, Omona by 장윤정 선배님, Skibidi by 효리수 선배님.
1: Yeah. Congrats. Today is our day, guys.
0: Congrats, man. All right, now on to the fourth one. This time we have Guess the Title round. Are you ready?
1: Yeah.
0: Let's go.
3: 사랑이 죄야 말해봐 대체 뭐가 문제야 마지막이라 했던
0: All right, the song you're listening to right now was released by June in August 2024. It features 10cm and B.I. All you gotta do is guess the name of this song. It's a multiple choice question.
4: 죄야.
0: Option 1, 사랑이 죄야, is love a crime? Option 2, 말해봐, 대체 뭐가 문제야? Tell me, what is the problem? Option 3, 거짓말은 죄야, lying is a crime. And the last option is, what is love?
1: 아, 1번이네.
0: It's gotta be number one.
1: 사랑이 죄야가 1번이야.
0: Oh, okay.
2: Let's go with the number one then.
1: Yeah. I think that's right.
2: Can we listen to the options one more? No.
0: Yeah,
2: can
0: I'm gonna walk you guys through the options. Option one is 사랑이 죄야, is love a crime? Option two is 말해봐, 대체 뭐가 문제야, tell me, what's the problem? Option three is 거짓말은 죄야, lying is a crime. And option four is what is love?
1: 1번 맞는 거죠.
0: What do you think the answer is? On a count of 3, 2, 1, the answer is
2: number one.
0: Oh, Jesus.
1: Yeah, today is our day.
2: Guys, we're reading so bad.
0: Wow.
2: We're reading so bad that he's resorting to calling Jesus. Keep good, guys.
0: Now on to the fifth one. We have a pure Korean word question. Are you ready?
1: Yes. Yeah.
0: Let's go. Now, this question is about a pure Korean word. It's a multiple choice question. What does the pure Korean word 나래 mean?
1: 나래?
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0: 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The name of a flower that blooms during summer. 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The after image of the sunset. Option 3, 마음이 상해서 삐친 상태. A state of feeling hurt and upset. And option 4, 날개, wings.
2: 아니...
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1: 사람 이름도 있어.
0: Sia says option 2 is so funny. Okay, what's funny about option 2? The lingering what? Colors of the sunset. Could you tell us why you find it so funny? I would like to laugh along with you, Sia. And next one is from Adrian saying 나래. No, it's 나래 with I-E. It's spelled differently. Right. Anyway, time to make up your mind, everyone. What do you think the answer is? Is it number one, 여름철 피는 꽃 이름, the name of a flower that blooms during summer? Or is it number two, 해가 질 때 보이는 노래 잔상, the after image of the sunset? Is it number three, 마음이 상해서 삐친 상태, a state of feeling hurt and upset? Or is it number four, wings? Make up your mind. On a count of 3, 2, 1, the answer is...
1: 어, 오늘은 예시도 안 되나요?
0: No.
2: 왜요?
0: 시간이 없어요. We wouldn't be needing examples for
1: 1번,
0: this one.
1: 1번 아니면 4번인 것 같아.
0: It's either number 1 or 4.
2: Okay.
0: Well, what do you think?
1: 2번?
0: Oh, 2번 wait. See, it's a Sam. It was option 2 from last round. Okay.
2: 2번 같기도?
1: 2번 같기도? 2번, 2번
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1: 그리고 이게 무조건... It will be positive thing.
0: Wait, Halsey says, sounds like the reason why the Taekwondo student has no progress. What's that supposed to mean?
2: 언니, 그냥 해봐.
0: All right. 2번? What do you think the answer is?
1: Number two.
0: Number two. I mean, you got to write that down on the whiteboard, man. All right. Reveal the answer on a count of 3, 2, 1. The answer is?
1: Number two. Ah, why?
0: You said it yourself, it's gonna be either number one or four. So it was 50-50 chance for you, but you ended up choosing number two. The answer is number four. 날개 wings.
1: 이건 못 맞췄어. All
2: right. That thought did not even cross our minds.
0: All right, with that, we're gonna take a short song break and come back with the final quiz, beginning with 모든 날, 모든 순간, Every Day, Every Moment by Paul Kim, followed by Fly Up by Rise. Enjoy.

0: Welcome back. Those were 모든 날 모든 순간, every day, every moment by Paul Kim and Fly Up I Rise. Well, I like what we're getting through YouTube live chat. Claire says, if they get the last one wrong, it's penalty, I think.
1: I have a dream.
0: Versus,
1: not jinx it, guys.
0: Versus, we have a dream, Sam. So close to penalty. I know, right? So excited.
1: Rush was like,
0: why are you stuttering all of a sudden?
1: Rush is like, Isha, I'm on your side. Arya, you too. Like, two questions before.
2: Liar.
0: It's like, called verse lighting, my friend.
2: You're just liar.
1: I could never trust any of you guys.
0: And Adrian says, I told you, now we have trust issues. All right, good luck with the final quiz. The last one is very simple. They're going to listen to a song and they're going to try to write down the lyrics. Are you ready?
2: Yeah. Uh-huh.
0: All right, today we have a song called Famous. You know who performed this song?
1: Yes, we know the song.
0: Okay, mm-hmm. It's by?
1: Alde Project.
0: Okay, thank you so much. So it's a song by Alde Project released back in June 2025. And the song is about being confident in who you are and living proudly with your own style and talent. And may I ask what you were laughing at?
1: She was laughing at...
0: Okay.
1: The Adrian's comment saying...
0: Wait, is someone trying to help you guys or something?
1: No. Adrian just said, now we can help by doing nothing. And it's all on you girls.
2: Doing nothing. Okay.
0: All right. Thank you so much for the support, Adrian. With that, let's hear the music. Music, start. Oh, no.

0: business. Stacking my dollars. I'm prepared to dollar total big a color gum to some sanatana bitch. Alright, so that was pretty straightforward, I gotta say. I have a feeling they're gonna get this one correct. But for the last one, they get to have 3 free hints along with additional chance to listen to the song. So what's gonna be your next move?
1: We'll go with the hints.
0: Okay, choose a number between 1 to 6, please.
1: Number 3.
0: You might want to change that into something else.
1: Number 2.
0: Wait. Number 2. Okay.
2: Hope is there this one's some yolk?
0: Good one.
2: Yolk?
3: Huh?
0: Cuss words? Probably. Anyway.
1: This is a radio. They won't add curse words.
2: Maybe.
0: We sometimes accidentally stream songs with curse words in it. Anyway, so you get to ask me a question and I get to answer in either yes or
1: we'll
0: no.
1: We'll save it. That's
0: and you know what?
1: One.
0: Since this is one of the worst ones, I'm going to let you guys choose another one.
1: You're kind today. What happened?
0: Well, I'm trying to help you guys out with this last one. Come
1: Thank
0: on.
1: You.
0: Yeah, choose a number between 1 to 5, please. And this time, I recommend you choose something from 4 to 5.
2: 5.
0: Okay, number 5 it is. Great choice, I think. Okay, they get to listen to the slowed version of this song. Let's go! I'm no bigger than the girl next door. No, there's some young, we fake it. More white color come the end, jump to when I put mess in their places. Mountain season through the night, thought of what, but we ain't even famous. I'm stacking my dollars. I'm people to dollar. Total brick of color. I'm true, so tonight, I'm not bitch. That was so confusing compared

0: me kind of went that way. It passed through my head.
1: Got it.
0: All right, so where's your next move? Okay, choose a number between 1 to 4.
2: 골라보세요.
1: Number one.
0: 골라. She chose number one, and that is... They are going to listen to the sped up version of the song.
1: Honestly, I don't know why it is a hint. A hint is supposed to be of help.
0: I mean, you at least get to listen to the song one more time.
2: Yeah.
0: That's good enough to be called a hint. Let's go. Hit it.

0: taking my dollars. Some people to dollar total pick a color gun trust and that's an a bitch. Alright, verse says, and you say we have a dream, Sam? Verse, trust me on this. I have my own plan, alright? And you might want to refer to C as common. Wait, you know how to read it, right?
1: Yeah.
0: Oh my god, you know what? See, get that comment away from YouTube live chat. Hurry up.
1: 그 초록색. 초록색? 어. 초록 아니고 초록인가 봐.
0: Oh my, Sia, how could you?
1: 그거를 감출 순 없어.
0: 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This better version.
2: 나잖아 빛.
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0: All right, Claire says, Claire, you're not helping, man. And I thought you were on my side today. Come on, try to help me out on this one.
1: 여기로 그대로 보면 그 초록색인데.
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1: 오! 오!
2: A little bit makes sense.
1: Can we listen to the song one more time?
0: Guys, yeah, sure, Sia, why not? You. Let's have a listen to the song once again. Let's go, hit it! I'm no bigger than the girl next door, but there's some young we fake it. More white color, 근데 얜 좀 더 원한 펌맨's in their places. 먼든 시선들은 날 따라와, but we ain't even famous. I'm stacking my dollars. Oh my god, I'm so depressed right now. Well, thank you for nothing, everyone. I mean, I thought you guys were on my side today, and I thought we had this one common dream, which is to make them film a penalty video. However, you guys, on the last minute, decided to turn on me.
2: 불부터 달라 초록빛깔 컬러를 감출 수 없어 나잖아 빛.
1: Yeah.
0: Oh my. Adrian says wahahaha. Adrian, you're not helping, my friend.
1: Guys, he's hyperventilating.
2: Can we just ask yes or no question?
0: No.
1: He's, you know what?
0: But instead, how about I give you additional free hint? How about that? Okay, because we still have like 2 more minutes to fill up. So.
2: I like it.
0: Let's go.
2: We like it.
0: All right. Choose a number between 1 to 3, man.
2: 3?
0: Number 3. Okay. So this time I have to tell them a letter.
2: Okay. 그러면
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2: 레더죠.
0: Nothing.
2: Nothing.
1: Oh! He was waiting for us to get it wrong.
0: Well, thank you, everyone.
2: I think it's clever question
0: for being on my side. Oh my god, I made such a huge mistake for believing in you guys.
2: Yeah.
0: Well, anyway. Well, I was just kidding. I love every single one of our listeners. Let's reveal the answer on the count of 3, 2. What?
1: Crown?
0: Guys, unfortunately. What?
2: Onto crown?
0: Onto. Oh, yes, I totally forgot there's this word crown.
1: Excuse me.
0: What? There's nothing to excuse.
2: Crown?
1: I don't know. Rush could be gaslighting us, rush lighting.
0: I don't think so because he's trying his best to help you guys out.
1: But you're trying your best to like get us wrong.
0: Now, the question is, who would you like to trust this time? Is it me or is it Rush?
2: No one.
1: I will trust Sia.
0: All right, let's reveal the answer on a count of 3, 2, 1. The answer is.
2: 난 뿌리부터 달라 초록빛깔 컬러 감출 수 없어 나잖아 빛.
1: Oh my god, wait.
0: Verse, I told you to trust me because I had my own plans. The answer is 난 뿌리부터 달라 초록빛깔 컬러 감출 수 없어. 나잖아? 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

0: 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But the answer is B-E.
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0: Alright, Isha and Nadia, instead of blaming each other, how about you get yourselves mentally prepared to film the penalty video after
1: no!
0: the show?
1: No,
0: thank you so
1: for
0: much
1: that.
0: For your service in advance. With that, it's time for me to introduce the final track of the day. No, it's not going to be Acha, but it's going to be Famous by All Day Project. This has been your host, Samuel So, along with tonight's special guest, Isha and Adia. We shall say bye-bye for now together on a count of 3, 2, 1. Bye-bye.

0: Welcome to Arirang News. This is Kim Ji-yun, and we start with the top headlines at this hour. South Korea has taken another step toward acquiring nuclear-powered submarines. The cabinet approved a special bill governing their acquisition, operation, and safety management on Tuesday. Seoul has been pushing ahead with its nuclear-powered submarine program since receiving the green light from the United States last year. With their ability to remain submerged for extended periods and operate at high speeds, the submarines are expected to play a major role in countering North Korea's submarine-based nuclear and missile threats. The government aims to launch the first submarine in the mid-2030s and put it into service later in the decade, using low-enriched uranium with an enrichment level below 20%. The special bill would provide a dedicated legal framework for the project. It explicitly states that the submarine program is not intended to develop, manufacture, or possess nuclear weapons and must comply with international non-proliferation standards. South Korea's Joint Chiefs of Staff said Tuesday that investigators found a North Korean landmine near the blast site that injured three South Korean soldiers. This means there were at least four landmines at the site instead of three, which the military had assessed during its initial investigations. The South Korean military and United Nations Command conducted a joint on-site investigation involving more than 30 personnel into the landmine explosions in the DMZ. During the inspection, investigators discovered a North Korean plastic anti-personnel mine near the blast site, but assessed that it was different from the mine described by soldiers who were present at the time of the explosions. They added that the South Korean military and the UN command plan to conduct further investigations and provide a clear and objective report of the final results. South Korea's foreign ministry on Tuesday announced it is waiting for an official response from Ukraine following a diplomatic clash over North Korean prisoners of war. During a regular briefing, the ministry stated it expects Kyiv to review Seoul's protest and reply through appropriate channels. Seoul reiterated that the transfer of the prisoners of war is a strictly humanitarian issue and that both sides had clearly had a non-disclosure agreement for the safety of the soldiers and their families. The foreign ministry on Monday summoned Ukraine's acting ambassador to demand an official explanation and an apology. The friction between South Korea and Ukraine began when Ukrainian President Volodymyr Zelensky publicly revealed that two captured North Korean soldiers had been sent to South Korea, a move Seoul says breached their confidentiality agreement. Seoul has clarified that the issue will not affect its ongoing humanitarian assistance to Ukraine. President Lee Jae-myung has instructed officials to devise infrastructure plans for the construction of new industrial complex clusters outside of the capital. The president held a third follow-up meeting for the country's AI mega projects on Tuesday and discussed ways to improve living conditions in areas outside of the capital where new industrial clusters, including housing, education, and medical facilities, will be created. The country aims to create a new chip production line in the southwest, a cluster for materials and equipment in the southeast, and advanced packaging in the central region. Iran is hitting back at U.S. President Donald Trump after he rejected its seven-day roadmap to reopen the Strait of Hormuz. Parliament Speaker Mohammad Bagar Khalibaf, Iran's chief negotiator, warned that if Iran can't sell its oil, no one will, and no infrastructure will be safe. He then called Trump's remarks frivolous and promised a swift response to any threat. Moving to the weather forecast. While the afternoons feel warm under the autumn sunshine, mornings and evenings are noticeably cooler as temperatures drop quite a bit. With large temperature swings continuing day after day, the flu outbreak advisory remains in place. Tomorrow, Seoul will start the day at 16 degrees Celsius, Chuncheon 13 and Busan 18. By the afternoon, Seoul will get up to 25 degrees Celsius. The current temperatures are 21 degrees in Seoul, 19 degrees in Gwangju, 30 degrees in Busan, and 17 degrees on Jeju-do Island. 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

This is The Wonders of Jeju. Jeju Senia are still diving today, reading the tides, gathering seafood, and passing down skills learned from generations. This year marks 10 years since Jeju Henya culture was added to UNESCO's Intangible Cultural Heritage list. But perhaps what matters most is that this isn't a tradition kept inside a museum. It's still a living way of life. And a new generation is entering the sea. They're learning old traditions while finding their own way to continue them. Because of them, the story of Jeju's Henyo can continue into the next 10 years.

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Hello, everyone. You're very welcome to the Wonders of Jeju. I'm your host, AK.

everybody. Happy Tuesday. And it is September 29th. And yes, welcome back. All right, what's up with the wonders of Jeju FM? I'm your host, AK. The first song, Goodbye and Flying. Well, just to talk about how I spent my day today. Today wasn't anything special. Actually, these days, most of my days look pretty much the same. And that's exactly what I want. And I like having this routine. You know, I like knowing roughly how my day is going to be. And, you know, there's something really comforting about the kind of repetition of the day. And I used to think that every day had to be interesting or different in some way. But lately, as I get older, probably, you know, I've realized there's actually, you know, so much to learn from quiet, repetitive days as well. So when life slows down, you know, wherever you are living on or in, like,

Jeju, you start noticing little things you might normally pass or miss. So right now, I'm really enjoying this peaceful, predictable rhythm of life. And maybe a good life doesn't always have to be exciting, right? And over time, that's what I've exactly learned from where I, you know, where I am or where I stay, where I here live. You know, sometimes it can just be calm, simple, and steady. So how about you guys? Do you also enjoy having a routine? Or do you prefer like every day to be a little different, exciting, you know, interesting, inspiring? You know, let us know. Anyways, that was my day. So, yeah, hope... Yeah, it was something that you wanted to listen to from me. But anyways, let's move on. So it's Tuesday. We are going to have this regular segment on in the first part, Jeju Beat, where you get to learn what's happening, what's going on Jeju Island. And moving to the next segment, Moren Goram Shinya, Jeju Language Edition. Oh, by the way, it's going to be the last phrase of the poem. So please stay tuned until you learn everything from this poem this month. And then in the second part, it's Tuesday, so we invite new Jeju local, fresh Jeju local person into the studio. And as we mentioned earlier about Henyo, yeah, today's guest is going to be a Henyo, another Henyo. So let's, yeah, please, yeah, stay tuned until the end of our show. Okay, before we move on to our next song break, let me remind you a few things first. If you are here on Jeju Island, you can set your radios to 88.7 FM here in Jeju City. It is 88.1 in Seogwipo City and 101.9 in the Taejeong area, Jeju's Global Education City. 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The handle is WOJ_Arirang. All right, and another reminder for you, a survey. 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And if you are on Jeju Island, you can possibly meet our researchers on the street. And thank you so much for your active participation. All right, then, let's quickly move on. Saying hello back to our listeners quickly. Benny, hello. Chris Marquis, hello. RZ Arino, hello, hello. NK Drama, hello. Rodolfo. Hope you enjoyed your time off. Yeah, I did. Thank you very much. And Sangmin is here. All right, then. Thank you very much once again. And Rodolfo, yes, yes. Everybody, yeah, thank you so much. All right, so we are now moving on to our next song break and come right back with Jeju Beat. And the first song, Promise by Wonstein, followed by Orange, You're Not a Joke to Me by Stella Jang.

0: I guess the only thing we can do is play you a song.
1: What's been happening on Jeju today? Right now, let's take a closer look at today's stories from the island. Jeju Beat. Profits from Jeju's wind power are helping local villages lower their electricity bills. This year, solar panels will be installed at 40 community facilities, including village halls and senior centers. The project uses profits from wind power to give something back to local communities. A small solar system could save each facility around 25,000 to 42,000 won a month, depending on how much electricity they use. Since the program began in 2017, solar panels have been installed at nearly 400 community facilities. It's a nice cycle. Profits from Jeju's wind are being turned into energy from the sun and shared with local communities. Jeju City is carrying out a full survey to get a clearer picture of how many Haenyeo are still actively diving and how their lives are changing. From October 1st to November 30th, officials will survey all current and former Haenyeo registered in Jeju City. And they'll check whether they are still diving, whether they've moved to another area, whether they belong to a fishing village association, and how many hours they usually spend working at sea. As of the end of last year, Jeju City had 3,922 registered Haenyeo, but only 1,380 were still actively diving, while 2,542 were former Haenyeo. That means active divers now make up only about 35% of the total. The results will be used to update official records and help shape future policies for Haenyeo welfare, as well as efforts to preserve and pass down Jeju's Haenyeo culture. If you are planning to hike Kalasan Mountain, you will need to start a little earlier from next month as winter hiking hours come into effect. From October 1st through March 31st, entry cutoff times will be moved up by as much as 3 hours. All trails open at 5 a.m., but the last entry time depends on the route. For Arimok and Yeongsil course, it's noon. For Sangpana course and Gwanumsa, it's 11:30 a.m. And for Dongnaekgal course, 10 a.m. And there are also set times for coming back down. Hikers must leave the Baekneokdam summit by 1:30 p.m., Wisaeoreum by 3 p.m., and the Jindalae and Samgakbong shelters by 3:30 p.m. And the changes are designed to help hikers get off the mountain before dark. And with temperatures and weather changing quickly on Halasan Mountain, hikers are also advised to check trail conditions and bring proper cold weather gear. Small gardens created and cared for by local residents across Jeju have been selected as this year's best green spots. And the project celebrates gardens that people create themselves by planting flowers and trees in yards, unused spaces, and other small corners of their neighborhoods. And this year, 6 gardens made by individuals and community groups were selected. And the winning gardens showcase a different way of bringing more nature into everyday spaces. And the gardens will be featured at the 2026 Jeju Garden Culture Expo from November 6th to 10th. Jeju hopes these small examples will inspire more people to turn empty spaces around their homes and villages into their own little gardens. Jeju farmers are learning how to use AI not just for information but to actually promote and sell what they grow. And the Sagipo Agriculture Technology Center recently held hands-on AI training for 20 farmers. And they started by learning how to write effective prompts for ChatGPT and then used AI to analyze the unique features and strengths of their on-farm products. And from there, they created products names, advertising copy, and social media posts. And they also used AI tools to design brand images and make sure the promotional videos, all based on products they actually grow and sell. And every participant said they were satisfied with the training and found it useful for farming. Sagipo now plans to expand the program with more advanced AI courses and practical training for farmers. All right, the wonders of Jeju is now together with the Jeju Special Self Governing Province.

exhibit it. All right, we're back. So that was Astra by John Somi, followed by Skibidi by Hyori Su. Well, while I was like sharing the news updates, that like thoughts like, you know, came into my mind. And I really, I want to talk about the last news update. So nowadays, like Jeju farmers are learning like how to use AI. To do their branding for their products. And I really think branding really matters, like when you're trying to sell something. As for me, like from time to time, this random like thoughts come across my mind. If I, made my brand, how would I do branding for my item? You can actually have an amazing quality product, but if the branding isn't really there yet, it might take much longer for people to notice it. And that's why I think AI nowadays like could be really useful for farmers, especially for farmers, who never used like digital, kind of like stuff before their, their life. And they already know how to grow great products, and now AI can help them figure out like how to name them and present them and tell their story to the social media. Sometimes how you show something to people is almost as important as the product itself.

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The first song, EXO My Cyber Love by Chu, followed by Starry Night by 5050.

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1: Alright, we're back. Okay, so that was Moren Goram Shinya, and today is a little special because we've finally reached the very last line of our September poem, 제비새들 운동회, the Swallow Sports Day. So yeah, last night we like brought back this line, 어슥 어슥 홀대꼬장 학교 운동장에. And until it starts to get dark, the school playground, something, something, something. And so how does this poem end? That's today's phrase. So today's Jeju phrase is 시끌시끌, right? Until it gets too dark, the school playground, yeah, means loud and lively. So now gets, you know, let's just put the whole ending together. 어슥 어슥 홀대꼬장 학교 운동장은 시끌시끌. Until it starts to get dark, the school playground is loud and lively. And you can imagine, right, at the beginning of the poem, the children had already, like, gone home, right? You might expect the school playground to be really quiet. But instead, the swallows, like, took over and had a, you know, had their own sports day together. They raced back and forth, like flew through the wind and had a relay race, and even like played a game of finding their moms. Very cute. And they kept going until it started to get dark, but the poem ends with just one perfect word. 시끌시끌, right? The children are gone, but the playground is still alive and very loud, full of life. Anyway, so that was the final line of our September's poem, the Swallow Sports Day. So we made it all the way to the end of the Swallow Sports Day. Hope you enjoyed, and let's quickly move on to our next song break and come back to wrap up our first hour. So the first song, Shine Your Star by Ozon, followed by 추억은 한 편의 산문집 되어 by 신지훈, and the last one, 홀씨 by IU.

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6: And the Muir, AK.
7: All right, you're back. So we just had a few songs and now back with this show. And I'd love to share the message that we've received through our email. Matahari, thank you very much. And I'm not sure if she's still here. Yeah, but let me share this amazing message with the photo with some snack. Oh, it's that gochujang Bigfoot. Okay, and what she said was, good night, AKWJ, Steph, and Chad. Hiding in, sending this email to you, y'all. Imagine my...

My surprise when I stepped out to grab a snack after a hectic morning, and I saw this in our shop. Wow, Trinidad and Tobago is exploring their taste buds. And so the snack, it said big food, but that's gochujang, yeah, flavor. Wow, this is, yeah, interesting. Because we don't really, you know, that doesn't exist in South Korea. Gochujang flavor snacks. Maybe there is. I haven't really figured out yet. I haven't really discovered yet. But, you know, but that's quite interesting to me. Okay, so I've, you know, Matahari is still there. Thank you very much for, yeah, for you to share that amazing snack with us. Okay, and also Harzerino, you know, says something about his personal issue. And I don't know what to say. Yeah, but, yeah, you know, things might happen, which is very unexpected. But, you know, all you can do is just to accept. So you gotta have to imagine, like, you know, plan ABC, and, you know, that might happen. Right? Okay, that if something unexpected is going to happen, and is it happening all of a sudden, yeah, you got to really have to accept it. I don't know, you know, what other things that you can do. Maybe you can think of the result and solutions later, but for me, I just accept what it is, as always, and I'm ready for that. Anyways, so that wraps up our first hour, and yeah, let's talk more about it if you want to. And we'll be back soon in the second part after we listen to Communication 이해 by Broccoli 너마저.

0: Heavy rains in a short span of time can lead to accidents like landslides, floods, building damages, power outages, and ultimately lead to damage. However, we can reduce the scale of damage if we prepare. In case of heavy rain forecast, we should take precautionary measures to prevent damage and take necessary measures by listening to the radio or watching TV. Stop all activities including swimming in mountains, valleys or streams and evacuate. People near lowlands or near dangerous areas prone to landslides should evacuate to a safe area. Shut off water, gas and electricity. Clean up surrounding drainage and move any vehicles that may be in flooding areas to a safe place. When heavy rain begins, close doors and windows and refrain from going out. Streams, riversides and beaches are some places to avoid as they are flooding areas where people can be easily swept away. Never approach places with high voltage such as street lights, construction sites, traffic lights and telephone poles. After heavy rain, do not go in water in isolated areas. Rather, call 119 or ask for help nearby. Damage can be minimized through constant attention to heavy rains, weather changes, and surrounding maintenance that cause a lot of human and property damage in a short time.
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Autumn has arrived at Bulyeongari Autumn. Around a crater pond, silver grass sways gently in the breeze. And when night falls, the sound of insects fills the air. The cry of a cricket echoes along the round curve of the autumn, spreading softly like a small ripple. As you listen, a picture begins to form. A Jeju autumn night, quiet and completely dark, without a single light. What flows now is the breath of the autumn.

Welcome back to the second hour of Wonders of Jeju and the first song, 모르겠어요 by 장들레. Yeah, I hope you guys enjoyed. And, well, yeah, how have been enjoying our show so far? So this is Tuesday, and on Tuesdays, yeah, we have a special segment, Humans of Jeju, where we invite local, Jeju local people, or like who consider Jeju as like their second home of their lives. So today's a local guest, today's special guest is Henya, like I mentioned earlier. So please don't go anywhere. You love Henya, right? Anyways, so before we move on, I have a few reminders for you. First, if you are here on Jeju Island, you can set your radios to 88.7 FM here in Jeju City. It is 88.1 in Seogwipo City and 101.9 in the Daejeong area, Jeju's Global Education City. 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The handle is WOJ_Arirang. All right, the next one, Arirang Radio is now conducting a survey with Gallup Korea to hear your opinion about Arirang Radio. 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And thank you once again for your participation. So now, let's quickly move on to our next song break and come right back with Humans of Jeju. And here goes 울고 싶지 않아 by 17.

0: Welcome back, guys. Once again, yeah, two humans of Jeju. Yeah, well, of course, with wonders of Jeju. And now here we are with another Hanyul.
1: Hello.
0: Okay, so without further ado, let's just jump right into the first question. So first, you just like you did, yeah, please say hello to our listeners. Yeah,
1: hello.
0: Maybe looking at the camera. Yeah, and then maybe briefly introduce yourself to our listeners.
1: Hi, thank you for having me. I'm Hana. I am a Hanyul and an art educator and a huge lover of nature and people. Ooh. And animals. I have two cats and I've been living in Jeju since 2018, and somehow this island has become home to me.
0: Yeah, this is what happened nowadays, right? Oh, JY also tuned in.
1: Oh, yay, hi.
0: Yeah, today you did like cheer on my fellow Hanyul Hana. Do you see? Yeah, the comments are coming up.
1: Yeah, I do.
0: I don't know who that person is, but I think I'm pretty sure it's, you know, someone you know.
1: Oh, so pretty, she says.
0: You're pretty.
1: Thank you.
0: Okay, Hana, welcome. Very
1: thank
0: welcome. Thank you so much for coming. And Geek Diggy said, like, she speaks great English. Yeah, you're going to discover, like, why she speaks good English. Okay, so first question. Yeah, we already passed, but what kind of work are you doing? I've already mentioned, actually. Yeah, but you can maybe talk more about it.
1: Sure. I do a few different things. I've been an art teacher and advisor at an art studio in GC for 8 years now. Ninth year, end of this month.
0: Wow.
1: And I'm in my third year as a full-time baby Hanyul in Daepo-dong, which is next to Chungmun.
0: Mm-hmm.
1: So these days I'm spending most of my time teaching, diving, enjoying life surrounded by nature on this island, along with my cats.
0: Oh my god, you know, I mean, I'd love to say thank you for you to stay here as a Hanyul, also an educator. Great. So you mentioned that you also work as a Hanyul, and but I'm really wondering, like, what made you, like, first learn, okay, I'm gonna do Muji and, you know, become a Hanyul?
1: I actually find it funny that I became a Hanyul because I was probably the last person you'd expect to see in the water.
0: Wow.
1: Because I couldn't swim or float. Right?
0: Really?
1: I was actually afraid of being in the ocean for a very long time. And I mean, I loved looking at it, though. I would go tan and, you know, sit by the beach.
0: Yeah, that's so different.
1: Right? It's
0: different.
1: So I never imagined that I would one day become someone who goes into the ocean for a living.
0: Oh.
1: And I think it started with curiosity, to be honest. Now that I was living in Jeju, I wanted to understand the ocean instead of being afraid of it. So I slowly taught myself.
0: You got over with that limit, right?
1: So I taught myself to become more comfortable with water, starting with the float, you know, and arm floaties. And then learned how to duck dive, which was like a new world to me. And I got to explore underwater, and which eventually led me to Hanyul school.
0: Wow.
1: I mean, I've always loved learning something new, especially things that I'm not good at. There's something really exciting about starting from zero and then figuring things out and then slowly getting better at it. And then, you know, you actually, I actually enjoy being bad at something at first, because it gives me a reason to learn and grow.
0: Yeah.
1: Right?
0: You can actually like see the very detail, like from zero to maybe like 100,000. Yeah, the progress of your growth. And so, wow, you're very positive, by the way.
1: Thank you.
0: In the way you say this.
1: I mean, at first I thought Hanyul school was just going to be like an interesting new experience. Like I said, like I love learning new things. But once I started training, I realized how much there was to actually learn.
0: Mm.
1: You know, it wasn't just a fun experience. So even something as simple as just getting ready to get into the sea, there were so many things that I just didn't know about yet.
0: So did you like begin like going to the Hanyul school like to get over with your limits, or in the beginning?
1: In the beginning, I already knew how to duck dive at the time.
0: Okay.
1: So I had already overcome the fear somewhat.
0: Okay.
1: But yeah.
0: Interesting. So,
1: going to a Hanyu school and becoming a Hanyu was just another way of expanding my world. Yeah. I think.
0: And not just like diving or just going to, you know, in going into deep water. Like, you know, aside from that, I'm sure that there's so many things to learn. Yeah. Also in the community of Hanyu.
1: Of Hanyu course.
0: Community. And also, I don't know, the, you know, like, you know, while you're doing actual, like diving and picking,
1: of course,
0: you know, things in the water, right? Okay, so, and you've been actually doing a Hanyu work, like Hanyu 물질 in Daepo-dong, right? Like you said, near Jungmun?
1: Yes, yeah. It is.
0: Okay, is there an experience that particularly stands out to your memory?
1: So, honestly, I think the biggest surprise when I first became a Hanyu was how physically demanding it actually is. So when I first started, I had this romantic idea of becoming a Hanyu, going into the ocean, diving in the sea, and collecting things from the sea, all in a very graceful way. But once I actually started working, I realized just how much physical and mental endurance it takes. I mean, I still remember my first day. The waves felt huge to me, and I spent hours just fighting my way through the water. Wow. And I couldn't find any conch, you know, the bruisora.
0: Yeah.
1: And at one point I thought I had finally found a big one, and I was really excited, brought it out, and it was a rock.
0: Really?
1: Right? So yeah, so after 4 or 5 hours, I think, of just fighting in the water, I finally came back to shore and completely exhausted with only a few conch in my net, and one of the
0: sanchuns
1: would look at me and said, "Oh, luckily the waves were really calm today." So I was fighting with the waves when there wasn't even, you know, that much waves.
0: Okay. So, well, that's an interesting story.
1: Yeah,
0: and so that was you said like you finally I found something.
1: Yeah, finally.
0: But then that's rock.
1: Yeah, it was a rock. It looks exactly the same.
0: Maybe you're gonna have to look at it, you know, once again, like twice.
1: Yeah.
0: Maybe it's gonna be a conch. Yeah. Your mind was like blown away.
1: I think so, yeah.
0: Yeah. Oh yeah, but thank you so much for sharing that your precious story. Well, we have so many comments are coming up.
1: Oh.
0: And it actually happens when actually Hanyu joins in, you know. Ooh. Our studio. I'm very excited. I'm also very excited, you know, about having like Hanyu's in the studio. Okay, you also like work as an art teacher.
1: Yes, yes.
0: I'm so excited. So what kind of art you mainly teach on Jeju?
1: So I teach and mentor students who want to pursue their degree in art and design in college overseas.
0: Oh.
1: So I help them develop their art portfolios. But more importantly, I want them to become curious and independent thinkers rather than simply just, you know, learning how to make something quote-unquote beautiful or, you know, great art. So our art studio is called Jeju Island School of Design, short for JISD.
0: And the name actually
1: comes from Rhode Island School of Design, RISD, which is where I studied industrial design. So we basically borrowed the name, and it works because we're on the island. So it's, you know, island.
0: Yeah.
1: So I remember one of my professors giving us an assignment to design a watch at RISD. And naturally we started thinking, you know, how can we design a beautiful watch? But then the professor actually asked us a much more fundamental question. What is time? Deep, right? So that completely changed the way I approached the assignment. And we weren't just designing a watch anymore. We were questioning the very idea designing around. Yeah. So that experience really stayed with me. And it taught me that before we start actually making something, we should ask what we're really trying to understand or communicate. And that's the kind of thinking I try to encourage in my students. And I hope I'm doing okay.
0: Yeah, you're doing great, actually. And because I actually majored in art. And what I did, making good, beautiful, like, pieces every single day. And I don't know why I was doing it.
1: Right.
0: Yeah. What am I doing? But, you know, yeah, that's what, you know, teacher told us to. So that's what I did. But I'm glad there's a beautiful, intelligent, yeah, teacher, right, instructor, like right here for, you know, for children, for next generations. Okay, so maybe we can stop at the moment and listen to a song first and then come back to share more. 주인공 by 선미.

0: All right, we are back, and I was chewing by Sunmi, and now today we are joined by Hana Jang, Henye on Jeju in Daepodong, near Jungmun area, and also art educator at GEC. So we have a few questions at the moment, from K-drama. Like as a Henye artist, I'm wondering if you are collaborating with Kylie on her game. So, Kylie,
1: she, Migo Kenya,
0: yeah,
1: right?
0: Migo Kenya.
1: Yeah, I don't know her personally. I haven't met her, but I would love to.
0: Yeah. Okay. Yeah, that's a future plan. Mm-hmm. and also, we have another question. Oh, must all new Henye go through Han Super School or do local villagers villagers train as well?
1: I think if you are an actual local, then you can go straight into the local villages. But you do have to go through a Henye school, and there are two of them. I went to Popan Henye school, actually.
0: Okay. Mm. Yeah, there are two Henye schools on Jeju, right? And Seyoung-nim, 하나 화이팅. And Dan Billy, 너무 이뻐.
1: Oh.
0: So beautiful. Yeah, she's so pretty, actually. And Namu Needing, hello from Tokyo. Doing both Henye and art teaching is such a unique combination. How has your experience as a Henye helped or influenced your teaching?
2: That was actually
0: one of the questions. Yeah, right?
1: Yes.
0: Okay, so let's now, why don't we just move on to our next question then. So I also heard you moved to the US when you're young.
1: Mm-hmm.
0: How young? And where did you live? And also, you know, what was your childhood looks like?
1: So I moved to Minnesota when I was 11 and ended up living in the U.S. for about 16 years.
0: Wow.
1: So I basically grew up there.
0: Yeah.
1: I lived with my aunts and my uncle. Looking back, I had a really exciting life there. I met people from so many different backgrounds, had all kinds of experiences, good and bad, of course. And

0: which made me become very independent. Yeah. And I was really, I was pretty ambitious too. So in college, I did internships every summer in New York City.
1: Wow.
0: And I was really focused on building my career as a designer and artist. So after I graduated, I joined a company that I was really excited to work for. Mm-hmm. And I felt like I was finally starting the life and career I had always worked so hard for.
1: Mm-mm.
0: So at that point, I honestly thought I was going to stay in the States for a long time, possibly for the rest of my life.
1: Okay.
0: Yeah.
1: Yeah, because of what you've done, right? What you've actually achieved in the U.S.
0: Mm-hmm.
1: But why? Well, how did you end up like back in Korea after all those like achievements that you made in the U.S.?
0: Right. So the company I was working for in Providence, Rhode Island at the time was willing to sponsor my work visa.
1: Hmm.
0: Even though I had lived in the States for a long time, I had always been there on a student visa. So I needed a work visa to stay, unfortunately. So they even hired a lawyer and everything to apply for me. But unfortunately, I wasn't selected in the lottery. So
1: really?
0: The lottery system, basically there are way too many.
1: I have no idea what it is.
0: Way more applicants than available visas. So they select people through a lottery system. So it's all luck.
1: Okay, I get it. It's random.
0: It's random. So at the time, of course, it was a huge disappointment.
1: Wow.
0: I had to leave the country I thought I belonged to.
1: Uh-huh.
0: But I mean, looking back, I believe it was a blessing in disguise.
1: Yeah.
0: Because, yeah. I mean, what? How can I say this? It was one of those things that felt so terrible at the time, but ended up changing my life completely.
1: Yeah. Over time, you've actually realized, wow, that was actually meant to be.
0: Yeah.
1: Yeah. You know, where I meant to be.
0: It made me really question what kind of life I truly wanted, I think. If it weren't for that, I don't think I would be still living as a designer, probably.
1: Yeah.
0: Doing a 9-to-5 job. I mean, no offense to 9-to-5 jobs, but...
1: I'm pretty sure there was no other way you've ever thought about like
0: leaving?
1: Becoming something else, like someone else,
0: I
1: right?
0: I don't think so.
1: Just designer, designing.
0: Mm-hmm.
1: Yeah, I can imagine that. Oh, I'm glad the world, the universe has chose to come. Yeah, welcome, Jeju. Okay, and also I'm really curious about how eventually, came to Jeju, decided to live on Jeju.
0: So in 2017, which is a year after I came back to Korea, I came to Jeju on vacation.
1: Oh.
0: And one evening, I was sitting in the shallow water at Kimyeong Beach. If you know, you know. It's beautiful there. Mm-hmm. I've always loved the ocean, but at that point, I was still, I couldn't swim. I was still afraid of the water. So I was sitting there in a very shallow water, safe, feeling the ocean and the breeze while looking up at the sky.
1: Mm.
0: And the sun was setting on one side and the moon was rising on the other.
1: Yeah.
0: It's something that happens all the time, but I had seen that for the very first time with my own eyes. Right?
1: Really?
0: So suddenly I thought it was so beautiful, and
1: I suddenly thought,
0: what have I been so busy struggling for that I've been missing moments like this?
1: Mm.
0: So I decided then that if I had to live in Korea, it had to be Jeju.
1: Okay.
0: So, a year later, I bought a one-way ticket to Jeju, and I've been here ever since.
1: It's really interesting. You know, our life is interesting because, you know, that one single moment can change your life, can change your in everything. Wow.
0: Your destiny.
1: Okay, this is where I live. You know, after you saw the moon, sun, coming up together. And I can also imagine, you've maybe focused too much on, you know, what you actually see, you know, on land, not on the sky or, you know, over the sky, whatever.
0: And surrounded by, you know, buildings.
1: Yes,
0: and
1: buildings
0: everything.
1: And everything. Oh, okay. All right. So then probably living on Jeju influenced the way you make art and also teach art.
0: Definitely.
1: Yeah.
0: Jeju has taught me to slow down and pay attention, to be more present and much more attentive to nature. The wind, because there's so much of it in Jeju.

0: the seasons change and the sea, the sunset, and all the small moments in everyday life. And you notice things here that you easily overlook in a very busy city life. And becoming a haenyeo made that even stronger for me. So when you're underwater, you have to be completely present. You can't rush anything. And I think I've become a much more patient person in general. And that way of observing has also influenced how I teach, of course. I encourage my students to slow down, observe their surroundings, and find inspiration in things that might seem ordinary.
1: Yeah. Very insightful. And I also I also live here, and I'm a Jeju local, actually. And that's how I feel, actually, you know. But for about a decade, I wasn't here. Like, I was here and there, like, elsewhere. But since I came back, returned to Jeju, you know, like, how precious, where I came from. That's what I've learned. And I'm just trying to fully enjoy the moment.
0: You should. Yeah. You should become a haenyeo.
1: Okay, let's move on to our next song break and come back to the last part of our segment, Humans of Jeju. All right, here goes. 처음 불러보는 노래 by Kickflip.
2: 그러니까.

0: 때.
1: Alright, we are back, and that was 처음 불러보는 노래 by Kickflip. So today we are joined by another Hanya from Jeju, Hana, and also art educator. And now we have so many comments are coming up. Is there anything you want to share or like you want to react?

0: the chat who wish that we could do what you did. Sometimes feel 2-5 job.
1: Yeah, I feel that.
0: Yeah. And also, I'm Day Choi. I'm glad that you decided to move to Jeju. Yay!
1: Thank you.
0: So many of your fans.
1: If
0: right
1: I can
0: here.
1: Do it, anyone can do it.
0: You can do it. Guys, yes, you can do it. Make a courage. You can do it. Okay, and Clarishell, most of the time, unrealized dreams lead us to our real destiny. Do you agree?
1: Yeah. Completely agree.
0: Yeah. She also became one of Jeju's treasures. Okay, so let's now begin our conversation again. So how did you this is quite a question, like such a question that I wanted to ask, because it's for me, even as a Jeju local, it's really hard to really get along with Jeju samchuns.
1: Samchun's
0: tough.
1: Aunties.
0: Yeah, samchun's tough for me. And how did you become close with their, you know, with the Haenya samchuns in Taepodong? Is there like any special memorable experience you can share with us?
1: I have a lot, of course.
0: Yeah, of course.
1: Honestly, I got scolded a lot for everything. So a lot of our samchuns are in their 70s and some in 80s. And they would say, why didn't you take your gear out? Why haven't you taken your medicine yet? Why are you helping others when you're not even ready yourself? Why are you diving into deeper seas? I don't know what the deeper sea is. Go to the baby sea where it's shallower.
0: So then how do you react?
1: I'm just like, oh.
0: Stuck?
1: Because they all talk in Jeju dialect, too.
0: Yeah, you so don't even understand.
1: I can't completely understand. So at the time, too. So I'm just like smiling and nodding.
0: Oh.
1: And they would be like, why are you trying to get into your wetsuit alone? You'll rip it. Ask for help. And, of course, many more.
0: Yeah.
1: And yes, I've ripped it so many times.
0: Yeah. I think, you know, that's way better for you not to understand everything what
1: I think that was a
0: said.
1: Blessing.
0: Yeah, it's a blessing, actually. For me, the problem is I understand what they say.
1: Then you have to react.
0: Yeah, it's not my intention. It's just it's immediately like react to their what they say.
1: Right.
0: And I can't control.
1: So, yeah, at first I thought, oh my gosh, I'm causing so much trouble for these grandmas because they're always, you know, worried and yelling at me and everything. I don't know what they're saying most of the time. But eventually I realized that this scolding was actually their way of taking care of me.
0: Exactly.
1: And they weren't just teaching me how to dive. They were teaching me how to take care of myself. And how to take care of one another, which is really important in this very knit tight community.
0: Because it's life risking.
1: Yeah.
0: You know,
1: and
0: activity.
1: I remember apologizing to one of the samchuns as she helped me with something over and over again. And I said something like, I'm sorry, I keep forgetting what you've taught me. I'll try to learn and adapt faster. And she told me, and this is something that I'll never forget. She's like, there's nothing to apologize for. 미안한 거 아니. I'll help you as long as you need us. 평생 도와줄 거. Forever if needed.
0: I can't cry.
1: That really stayed with me. And growing up between cultures myself, I don't think I've ever really felt like I belonged to a community before. But with these samchuns, I didn't have to explain myself or prove that I belonged. They simply just looked out for me and that was just it. That was enough.
0: I can hear their voice. I can hear my grandma's voice, by saying that. Okay, let's move on. I get emotional.
1: And now I can proudly help the other samchuns get into their wetsuits because I can get ready fast now. Which is good. And I think that's when I realized I wasn't just being taken care of anymore. I had become part of the community. And I mean, don't get me wrong, I still get scolded a lot for

0: other things because there's so many things I've yet to learn. There's always something new to learn every day, and I'm really grateful for that, actually.
1: You no longer, like, you know, take their scold as scold.
0: No,
1: yeah,
0: I don't.
1: It's really care, right? So
0: it's their love language.
1: As long as you, like, understand that, you know, that, like, really, like, beauty of, like, Jeju grandmas.
0: Yeah.
1: Then it'll be okay. Okay, so, and I also have a special news.
0: Oh.
1: I got a special news. So, Hana is getting married this October. Congratulations. Okay, so maybe your fiancé from Jeju?
0: Yes, yes, he is. We're getting married in October, October 8th.
1: Wait, wow, soon. Next month, next week? No.
0: Yikes.
1: Yikes.
0: What? Oh my god, it's next week.
1: It's next week.
0: I know.
1: Right?
0: Right? Yeah. It's coming up so soon.
1: Why are you so surprised?
0: I can't believe it.
1: Okay, it's in 2 weeks, actually. Yeah, Yubun. Why? You don't like it?
0: No, I love it.
1: Yeah. Okay.
0: So, my fiancé, Minsu, he's here with me, actually.
1: Wow. And you're getting married with Jeju local.
0: He's a Jeju native, and his family has many farms, including a tangerine farm, of course.
1: Yeah.
0: People always ask me. So in a funny way, our relationship feels like the sea meeting the land. Oh.
1: Yeah, and very traditional.
0: Right? Very traditional. And I think what makes it even more special for me is that I'm marrying someone I love in the very place where I fell in love with life again.
1: Oh, that is so sweet.
0: He was born and raised here, and now we get to make a home together on the same island that became home to me.
1: Are you proposing?
0: Am I?
1: Yeah, everybody, congratulations. And JY didn't even know you're getting married. JY, you're getting married?
0: Of course you did.
1: Okay.
0: So what I love most about me, so I think I have to say this, is how supportive he is of everything I do. I've made a lot of unexpected choices in my life, including, you know, being here too, right? And he's always been the person who says, go for it. I'm with you.
1: He's not a Jeju local. Oh, sorry. Yeah.
0: Yeah, I hear that you're not supposed to meet Jeju local.
1: Yes.
0: Yeah.
1: Because I'm a Jeju local, I can say that.
0: No, Jeju local men.
1: Oh, yes. That's so I'm saying it because I'm a Jeju local.
0: Oh, so don't meet Jeju local.
1: No. You already met. You can't. You have no choice. Yes. I'm just kidding. Oh my god. You don't. Of course. Yes. Yeah, my dad and my grandpa, everybody.
0: I feel local. So lucky. I feel
1: you're
0: so lucky.
1: Very lucky that you now have a family from Jeju.
0: Because I get to keep being me and keep trying new things at the same time, all while having someone beside me who completely supports me. And I love you.
1: We love you too. Hana and Hana's husband, Minsu.
0: Minsu.
1: Okay.
0: So, yes, it's a very special time for us. Excited, a little nervous, and just really happy that I get to start this new chapter of my life here on Jeju, and that I'm sharing this news with everyone here.
1: Everyone not from Jeju, from South Korea, from all over the world.
0: Oh my gosh, now it's not a secret anymore.
1: Yeah, it's not a secret anymore. You're taken.
0: I'm taken. Okay.
1: So it's going to be our last question. But by the way, congratulations once
0: again. Thank you so much.
1: Yeah. Mm. And you're going to have to see all those like congratulations like message from our lovely listeners. Aww. Okay. So what did you like to do in Jeju in the future then? Mm. Like after getting married and... Yeah, just doing work as a hanyo and also art educator. You have so many works to do
0: in
1: the future, right?
0: And I just want to keep building my life here in Jeju. Mm. I want to continue teaching art and creating opportunities for young artists while continuing my own work as an artist and growing as a hanyo, of course. And for me, those parts of my life don't really feel separate anymore. I'd love to keep finding ways of art and education and the ocean to come together naturally. And I know I still have so much to learn. Mm-hmm. I want to keep learning from the older Henyos.

0: out, we sit together, eat, talk, laugh, and that's it. There's nothing really special happening.
1: Very simple.
0: Somehow those are some of my favorite moments. They've definitely taught me to appreciate the life that is right in front of me, the ordinary everyday moments that I might have overlooked before. So I don't really have one big plan for the future. And I think I used to feel like I needed to know exactly where my life was going. But I'm much more comfortable with not knowing now. Just want to keep learning, keep creating, and keep being a part of this community. And if my journey can encourage anyone, I hope it's this. That you don't have to be good at something to begin. Sometimes the things you never imagined open whole new worlds. I think that's enough for me. Just to keep building a meaningful life here on Jeju. One day, one dive at a time. And hopefully inspire others to do the same.
1: Yeah, you're the tradition, the whole word, you know, of you know what you said here on Wonders of Jeju is an inspiration.
0: Oh, thank you.
1: Yeah. Everything she said, right? Inspires us, right? Everybody, answer me. I'm just kidding.
0: Falling in with love. Falling in love with the uncertainty.
1: Which is life.
0: Just life. Completely agree.
1: And also, Harzair, you know, thanks a lot for coming, Hana. I'm so happy to see many people cheering for you. Aww. And happy people around. Like, God bless your marriage, adventures, and plans. Yeah, very insightful, and thank you. And yeah, I also love your attitude.
0: Oh,
1: just
0: thank
1: go
0: you.
1: For it.
0: Go for it.
1: Right?
0: Anyone can do it.
1: Anyone can do it. Okay, thank you so much for your encouragement. Yeah, for anybody who's a struggle yes. and hesitate, you know, something, you know, they don't, or they might not be able to make it. But anyways, thank you so much for coming.
0: Thank
1: today.
0: You so much for having me.
1: And we cheer on your life as it is.
0: Thank you.
1: Yeah, I don't even doubt about your life because you're going to have such a great, amazing, fantastic
0: Aww,
1: life
0: thank you.
1: In the future. Anyways, thank you so much for coming once again. And that was Hana Zhang. Yeah, it's Hana Zhang, who is Henyo and also art educator on Jeju. And hope you guys enjoyed. And also that wraps up our show today, along with the humans of Jeju. And hope you guys enjoyed. And see you guys tomorrow. And we'll be back soon tomorrow, okay? And see you on Wednesday after, I say bye-bye together with Hana. All right, bye-bye.
0: Bye-bye.
1: Okay, so that wraps up our show with this last song, 사랑과 우정 사이 by Mellow Monks. This has been your host, AK, signing off on your vibe. Love and peace.

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1: It's here it is.
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6: Welcome to Jeju Newsline. This is Kim Ji-yeon, and we start with the top headlines in Jeju. Tourist spending in Jeju increased 6.4% in the first half of this year, driven largely by a sharp rise in spending by international visitors. The Jeju Tourism Organization released a new report on September 29th, analyzing tourist spending based on credit card data for the first and second quarters of 2026. The report looks at overall spending by domestic and international tourists, as well as spending patterns by industry, region, gender, age, and nationality. According to the report, tourists spent a total of 1.31 trillion won in Jeju during the first half of the year, up 6.4% from the same period last year. International tourist spending jumped 44.4%, leading the overall increase. Domestic tourist spending, however, fell 7.7% in the second quarter. As a result, domestic tourist spending for the first half of the year declined 1.5% from a year earlier. Sales at duty-free stores operated by the Jeju Free International City Development Center, or JDC, have been falling sharply every year since 2022. According to data submitted by JDC to the National Assembly, duty-free sales reached 6,658.5 billion won in 2022, but have since fallen by around 15% each year. Sales of major products, including alcoholic beverages, cosmetics, and cigarettes, have also shown a noticeable decline since 2022. Last year's total sales were 23.7% lower than in 2018 and 22.5% lower than in 2019 before the COVID-19 pandemic. The decline is believed to be partly due to the end of the pandemic-era boom, when restrictions on overseas travel pushed more domestic travelers toward Jeju. Changing shopping habits are also seen as a factor, as consumers increasingly purchase products through online channels. Thousands of trail runners from around the world are heading to Jeju for one of the country's biggest international trail running events. The 2026 Trans-Jeju International Trail Running Competition, part of the prestigious UTMB World Series, will take place across Seogwipo City from October 1st through 4th. Around 5,300 runners from 53 countries are expected to compete, including some 1,500 international participants. The number of competitors has increased by around 400 from last year's 4,900, setting another participation record for the event. Runners will race through courses featuring the spectacular landscapes of Hallasan Mountain and Jeju's Odun volcanic cones. Trans-Jeju is also the only UTMB World Series event in South Korea where runners can earn qualification benefits for the UTMB Finals held every August in Chamonix, France. Finishers receive running stones based on their run's distance, one for the 20-kilometer course, two for 60 kilometers. The 18th Chujado Yellow Croaker Festival will take place from October 2nd through 4th, offering visitors a taste of the island's traditional fishing culture. Under the slogan "Island, Sea, and People, Together to Chujado, the Island of Golden Nets," the three-day festival will be held around the Chujado Cultural Performance Center. Visitors can take part in activities including making dry yellow croaker. Jeju is expected to see noticeably cooler weather as temperatures fall following the rain that affected the island during the Chuseok holiday. The Jeju Regional Meteorological Administration says mostly clear conditions are expected from September 30th as high-pressure systems influence the island. Temperatures will remain close to or slightly above seasonal averages, but mornings will become much cooler from October 1st. Moving to the weather forecast. Jeju will see mostly clear and cooler autumn weather over the next several days. On Wednesday, skies will be mostly clear during the day before becoming cloudier at night. Friday will remain mostly sunny across the island. Strong winds are expected from Thursday, with gusts reaching around 15 meters per second and up to 20 meters per second in mountainous areas. The current temperatures are 21 degrees in Jeju City, 20 degrees in Seogwipo City. 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

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Long ago in Korea, children had a song they would sing while chasing dragonflies. It's called 잠자리 꽁꽁. 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

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It almost sounds like a spell for dragonflies, doesn't it? Another fun thing is that dragonflies had different names in different regions. Some people call them 졸비, while others call them 쨍아, 소금쟁이, or 나마리. Can you picture children running through the yard in the autumn sun holding dragonfly nets? Now let's listen to the traditional Korean children's song, 잠자리 꽁꽁.

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0: you hear it? This is a sound of life. Clear, pure water flowing through the deep, hidden veins of Jeju-do Island. Because groundwater stays deep beneath the surface, it remains hidden from our eyes. But being unseen means it requires even more meticulous care. It demands a level of management that is both invisible and absolute. This is why JPDC uses the eyes of science. We operate a 24-hour surveillance network that never sleeps. With 62 monitoring stations placed strategically around our water sources, we capture the faintest breath of Jeju's groundwater, recording its status with total honesty. We go beyond just watching. Using our proprietary AI models, we predict groundwater levels up to 3 months in advance. Preventing issues before they even arise, this is a smart, uncompromising standard of Jeju Samdasu. To protect the water, we must first protect the land. Since 2002, we have been purchasing the land surrounding our sources. Today, 710,000 square meters of land, vast and untouched, is preserved in its purest state, shielded from any pollution. In every sip of water you take today, there is a promise. A promise to use science to prove what nature has given us and to ensure this purity flows unchanged for generations to come. Enriching Jeju, bringing happiness to its people. A cleaner tomorrow for Jeju, created by JPDC.
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Crunchers! I'm your DJ Chihi, and this is Culture Crunch. Have you eaten? Let's grab a meal sometime. In Korea, even our greetings seem to begin and end with food. Maybe that's why we have so much K-content about food, like mukbang. But why are Koreans so obsessed with food? Koreans don't just love food, they're crazy about it. Today on Culture Crunch, Void's Kevin and I will find out why. But before, let's take a listen to our first song. Here is 밥방기해요, Let's Eat Together, featuring Yoon Bomi of A Pink by Yoon Hyun Sang.

0: It's time for Unspoken Korea, a deep dive match where we unpack Korean culture, the familiar yet hard to explain stories. And today, as always, we're joined by Voice, Kevin. Hi, Kevin.
1: Hello, hello.
0: How are you? How was your week?
1: It was really nice, actually.
0: Yeah?
1: Yeah, it was Chuseok, right?
0: Exactly. So, and you said you were going to go to Gwangwon-do, right?
1: I did.
0: How was
1: yeah,
0: it?
1: It was so nice. Uh-huh. And it was beautiful.
0: Yeah.
1: And I've been wanting to go for a while now because I've heard so many good things about it. I haven't been to that like side of Korea yet. Mm. There's a lot I still have to explore, but I can check this one off the list now. So
0: yeah, that's good.
1: Yeah, with my mom and grandma because they're here right now. So it's a good time.
0: Yeah.
1: How about you? How was your?
0: Well, I couldn't really go anywhere this time around. It wasn't like too long of a holiday, but I did get to take a good rest.
1: You know what? That's the best.
0: Yeah,
1: so.
0: That is the best.
1: Yeah.
0: Yeah. Oh, I'm glad. I'm glad that we all seem very like recharged.
1: Right. Yeah.
0: We are,
1: the
0: right?
1: The battery's been charged. Yeah.
0: Yes, that's good. All right. Well, you know what? It's just past 11 a.m. Here in Korea. Do you usually have breakfast, Kevin?
1: Usually I prefer not to because I don't have much of an appetite in the morning. So, you know, what are the intermittent fasting or whatever?
0: Yeah.
1: But I feel like more recently, though, I have been trying to, like, get a little bit of, like, fuel in.
0: Oh, okay.
1: Otherwise, I feel like I'm just super low energy.
0: Yeah.
1: So, yeah.
0: What would you have then, like, if it was just little?
1: Yeah, so either I have, like, oatmeal.
0: Oh, okay.
1: With, like, I put, like, banana and, like, a little bit of apple or something.
0: Oh, nice.
1: Yeah, you know, some, like, get the healthy fibers and carbs in.
0: Uh-huh.
1: And I also like scrambled eggs a lot. Yeah, it's also easy.
0: Yeah. Scrambled eggs, but it has to be like not too cooked. Would you agree?
1: That's the best.
0: Uh-huh.
1: But sometimes you just kind of turn
0: Overcooked.
1: Your brain off.
0: Okay.
1: And then it just cooks a lot.
0: Yeah.
1: But you gotta still eat it.
0: Mm.
1: Yeah, but I agree. The
0: yeah.
1: best is like
0: moist.
1: Yeah,
0: right?
1: Yeah. Like I gotta retain some moisture.
0: Yeah.
1: Yeah. And sometimes I'll just like, you know, be lazy and like I'll just get like a small sandwich or something.
0: Oh, okay.
1: But usually I'm not a breakfast person.
0: Okay.
1: Do you always like breakfast?
0: I try to have light breakfast as well.
1: Mm.
0: Either like one boiled egg.
1: One boiled egg?
0: Yeah. That's enough. Like it feels filling.
1: Are you sure?
0: Yeah. Like a one big boiled egg.
1: We are not the same.
0: And some yogurt. I love Greek yogurt with like apple, some fruit, and
1: honey.
0: Nuts. Honey.
1: Yeah.
0: The best.
1: It needs honey.
0: Yeah.
1: But I wish I could eat more Greek yogurt because it's so good for you.
0: It is.
1: But
0: I'll
1: it's
0: recommend
1: like high
0: you
1: protein.
0: One.
1: No, but like I'm like
0: oh, you
1: high key, like pretty lactose intolerant.
0: Oh, okay.
1: Does that mean I don't eat ice cream? No. So I don't really have an excuse. I should probably replace the ice cream with Greek yogurt.
0: Uh-huh.
1: But I can't help it, so.
0: Oh.
1: So.
0: Oh, gosh.
1: Gotta sacrifice the yogurt for the more healthy option for, you know, for ice cream.
0: Oh, my gosh. Can you switch it around, please?
1: My body is screaming that, but my mind is telling me no.
0: Oh, so. My gosh.
1: I don't know
0: oh
1: about that one.
0: Oh, gosh. Well, you know what? I think we can, like, go on and on and on about, like, food.
1: Yeah, it's endless,
0: food,
1: yeah.
0: It
1: yeah.
0: is endless. Well, in fact, today's topic is K-pop or rice
1: K-pop.
0: Or food. Oh, K-pop.
1: Yeah.
0: K-pop. Well, there's so many Korean expressions involving pop. Like you can, it's rice, it's just meal,
1: it's
0: you know.
1: It's all of the
0: it's
1: above.
0: It's everything.
1: Yeah.
0: Food,
1: yeah.
0: whatnot. And to check on someone, like, have you eaten 밥은 먹었어? It's not necessarily because I'm really curious if you had your meal or
1: yeah,
0: not.
1: Yeah, yeah.
0: But it's just like a way of saying, are you doing well, you know?
1: Right,
0: yeah.
1: right.
0: And if they're worried about you, maybe your grandma could say, 밥은 먹고 다 if you're too like you know if you seem very tired you know
1: yeah this is I feel like it's such an integral part of Korean
0: right?
1: culture and it's something I've like gotten used to now since being in Korea.
0: Oh okay
1: yeah.
0: yeah you must have heard it a lot. And have you also heard this though, like when someone really puts you off
1: mm-hmm.
0: you can say you are ruining my appetite by using this pop
1: yeah.
0: to like oh
1: yeah, 밥맛이
0: yeah.
1: 약간 떨어진다.
0: Yes,
1: something like.
0: Yes,
1: yeah,
0: yes,
1: yeah,
0: yes.
1: Yeah, yeah. I've heard yeah. that as well. Yeah,
0: yeah, yeah,
1: yeah.
0: That one.
1: It's
0: too.
1: So interesting how like food is so intertwined, or like the concept of food is
0: uh-huh.
1: so intertwined in Korean culture. And I've heard like different explanations for, you know, but like I feel like from what I know, it's because Korea had like a really hard history, especially after the war, right?
0: So, true.
1: And like food was hard to come by, it was like really scarce. Yeah. So it became super, super like important. Like just having like a full stomach and being fed was like very like correlated with like one's well-being at the time, because like that's like really all they had, right? So they didn't have anything, so they like, even just being fed. So I feel like maybe perhaps that's how this whole concept of like you're doing well equating to like you're like eating well.
0: Yeah,
1: perhaps that's how that came to be.
0: No, you're absolutely right. Like the background behind it, because we went through war, we had not much to eat, people are all worried about you, and having that one full meal is really important, and that's how this came to be, like a part of our greeting, you know, culture, I guess.
1: Yeah. So interesting.
0: Yeah, it is. Living in Korea, have you ever thought, though, why, I guess, you get it, though, but like, it's the modern times now, but people are still quite serious about meals.
1: Yeah, I guess it's just like, I don't know, as like a foreigner, sometimes I do think like, oh, wow, like, they'll ask me, right? Like, yeah. And like, it's like, I'm used to it, but at first it was like, Yeah, it's like a little like different than like the culture I'm used to. Like always, like when you're checking in on someone, it's always like, "Oh, have you been eating well?" Or like, or like when you want to like see you next time, it's sort of like, "Oh, pop 같이 먹자."
0: Yeah.
1: Even if they don't mean like literally, which we like talked about before, but I just think it's like very ingrained and taught into like Koreans, and they probably don't think much of it.
0: Right.
1: Yeah, it's just like kind of like very second nature and automatic. Yeah. I guess it's an interesting like aspect of Korean culture. Yeah.
0: True. I think it really is like embedded in our DNA or something. Yeah. Just naturally asking automatically, really. So I guess take it pretty naturally. Although I did grow up in an international background because I'm Korean, native Korean. I am pretty used to like 밥 먹었니, whatnot, like 밥 먹자. Although at first, 밥 먹자, to me, it sounded as though they really wanted to have a meal with me. So I would expect them to actually set a plan, you know?
1: You know what? I felt that as well.
0: Yeah.
1: Yeah. So I'd be like, oh, when are we getting that meal?
0: Exactly. Well, you know how 2 weeks ago was it? I went to your concert, right?
1: Yeah.
0: And I saw all your members too.
1: Mm-hmm.
0: I was wondering, like, when it comes to pop then, rice, who's the member who's always so serious about pop? Like,
1: serious about
0: thinking about
1: eating?
0: All the menus? Yeah.
1: I think in terms of daydreaming about food,
0: 100%
1: it's me.
0: Oh, okay.
1: Yeah. But I think when it comes to actually like who's like
0: eating
1: like well and like perhaps not taking like their diet as serious as I am.
0: Okay.
1: Yeah.
0: Wait, can I guess? It was just fine. Maybe not. It can feel a little insulting.
1: I know you don't mean it that way.
0: I don't mean it that way. Yeah.
1: It's ..
0: Yeah, like you have to have that meal before going on a schedule, you know?
1: I think it's either Juyeon Young or Yuchan Young.
0: Okay.
1: They both eat pretty well.
0: Okay.
1: Yeah, and... Yeah, Shinosuke or Mangne, he really doesn't eat that much, I feel like. Except I'll catch him eating like really late at night sometimes.
0: Yeah,
1: which I think is kind of like funny.
0: Your Mangne was pretty cute.
1: He is cute. Yeah, he's very adorable.
0: Yeah.
1: He's a very interesting character as well. I feel like he's got a lot of hidden charms. Secret weapon. Yeah.
0: Really? Okay. Yeah. He should show it more next time.
1: Yeah.
0: But anyhow, yeah, I think it really depends on the person. You have your meal before like an important, you know, performance, whatnot.
1: Definitely comes to preference.
0: Yeah, definitely. Well, you know what? Today we have two crunchers caught in some very Korean food dilemmas. Yes, very Korean food dilemmas. Let's hear our first story.
1: Let's do it. I'm Manon from France, and I've been living in Korea for 2 years. My team usually eats lunch together. The problem is, though, for the sake of K efficiency, we all order the same thing. My teammates usually like hearty meals like jjigukbukgeum or spicy stir-fried pork. And I love it too, but lately I've been craving lighter food like salad.
0: Manong, what should we have for lunch today?
1: I think I'll just have a salad by myself today.
0: What? Manong, you need a proper meal with rice for lunch. You'll have no energy this afternoon if you only eat salad.
1: Well, I'm actually on a diet.
0: Skipping proper meals just because you're dieting isn't good. Just eat a little less and exercise. Wait, it's not because you don't want to eat with us, is it?
1: That really caught me off guard. I'm simply trying to watch what I eat. I still want to get along with my teammates, but if I eat whatever the team chooses every day, it'll be hard to stick to my diet. What should I do? Quite the dilemma.
0: It is. I mean, when you're a part of a group, you know, a team, I think it's really tricky. Lunch dilemma, like any meal. What are you going to do? Kevin, what did you think of her story, though?
1: Yeah, this is super relatable, actually, for me. Because, whenever I like started like really, I don't know, taking like my dieting seriously, it was really difficult because like, let's say for instance, like the members want to go eat like, I don't know, like fast food or like something like really hearty, you know, like high calorie. Like obviously I want to eat it too, but then it's like, like the dunchi game, you know, it's like, oh, like, is it okay if I just like eat something different by myself or like if I don't go with them? And like, you know, but like, I mean, I feel like honestly, like, we're pretty chill about it. Yeah. Or like between the members, you know, I think it's a little more like, if it's like a whole, like, you know, company, like wide thing, then I guess it's a little different. But yeah, it's like definitely like I can empathize for sure.
0: But like, I guess just among your members, let's say you finished hapju, like practice, and you have to grab a meal. What's like your go-to menu, would you say?
1: Honestly, I think for this is not so recent. I feel like it's changed a little bit recently. But for the most part, and like during like ever since like last year, preparing for debut, after debut, I can't count the number of burgers we've had.
0: Burgers,
1: such an insane amount. I'm so curious what the total number is. It's easily in the three digits.
0: Oh my gosh.
1: And sometimes we have it twice a day.
0: Oh really? Oh, it's surprising how all the members like burgers though.
1: I mean, can you hate burgers though? I feel like if you hate burgers, I'd be concerned. Yeah. Unless you're like vegetarian or something.
0: No, but what like if like sometimes some members, for example, you're craving Thai and your mangne is craving like Japanese and like everyone wants to have something different. How would you decide then? Like you've already had your burger and you want something else. How would you decide amongst yourselves?
1: Okay, I do think there have been times where, like, let's say it's, like, 3-2. Like, two members want something else, and, like, three members want burgers or something. Then we'll just, like, split. And, like, oh, like, oh, Shinosuke, if you want to eat, like, so this, then, like, 형이랑 같이 가.
0: You would split.
1: And we would, like, regather afterwards, you know? But that happens not that often, though. Usually we're all pretty, like, chill about it, and like we low-key just like eat like a lot of the same things. We have like 3-4 things that we always like rotate through.
0: What are they? So burger,
1: So burgers, and then there's like also this jjigukbukgeum jip. It's like nearby. It's super good. It's you can taste like the smokiness. It's
0: really,
1: like,
0: okay.
1: And then we also chicken.
0: Like fried chicken.
1: Yeah. And then this like Chinese place. Yeah, it's like really close by. Like either jjajangmyeon or jjampong. Honestly, I feel like this is so basic. Like it's like literally probably like every other Korean. But

0: Yeah, it's those like four things mainly. But like vary by a large margin, it's burgers.
1: Oh.
0: But like I said, like when you're in dieting mode, yeah, I've had to sacrifice a lot of those yummy meals.
1: No, but like, aren't all the members on diet?
0: Are they?
1: Aren't they supposed to be, as in, you
0: I
1: know,
0: don't even
1: like.
0: know. I mean, they look fine. It's like it's okay, but I think I do tend to be on the more like careful
1: Strict.
0: side,
1: Okay.
0: and like, because like, I'm the type who like can gain like,
1: I
0: especially my
1: see.
0: face, like I can gain it
1: Oh,
0: pretty fast, and like
1: okay.
0: I'm terrified of that.
1: Oh,
0: And
1: okay.
0: as much as I love eating yummy foods, I've had to sacrifice. But like the members know that it's not because I don't want to eat with them.
1: Oh, okay.
0: Yeah, they know that I'm like I really want to eat like yummy food. They know that I'm just torturing myself, so.
1: Oh no.
0: Yeah.
1: Okay. I guess that understanding amongst each other, you know, helps you not to like get upset with each other when you want to eat something different or like split up,
0: Yeah, like they
1: not
0: know, so they
1: eat.
0: actually tease me a lot.
1: Oh,
0: Like they'll send
1: really?
0: pictures,
1: Oh
0: like if
1: my
0: they know I'm like in a
1: gosh.
0: hardcore dieting
1: Oh,
0: mode. So
1: okay.
0: cruel,
1: Oh
0: right?
1: my
0: Yeah, they send
1: gosh.
0: pictures of like really, really like delicious looking food. Like, Kevin, this tastes so much worse without you.
1: Oh
0: Like,
1: my gosh.
0: I wish you were here with us.
1: This shows how close you are with all the
0: Yeah.
1: members.
0: That's true.
1: But I mean, let's reveal our first topic then. All right, so do I have to follow the team's lunch menu is our topic one. And option A would be lunch is team time. Eat the same food together versus option B, lunch is a personal choice. Go have your salad just like my mom.
0: Go have your salad.
1: Yeah. Well, crunchers, I wonder which side you are on. But Kevin, what would you do?
0: Yeah, so I think B. B,
1: Okay.
0: because like I said,
1: Yeah.
0: like I completely understand the diet thing, and yeah, I don't, yeah. I feel like there's a lot of reasons.
1: Yeah, okay, B. I understand. I would go with A. Yeah.
0: Team
1: And
0: time,
1: yes,
0: team bonding.
1: team bonding. I mean, we have lunch together quite often too as a team. And we go to the same restaurant. We don't necessarily have to have the same food. We can choose our own menus. So at least you have that choice that you can make depending on your preference. But if you want to skip that, saying you want to have your salad, I mean, it's okay. But if that happens every time, I feel like people could misunderstand as
0: That's very
1: well.
0: true. Yeah,
1: Yeah.
0: be careful.
1: Yeah. So wait, yeah, A for me. And I feel like lunch isn't just about eating, you know?
0: I mean, it's a social thing
1: It's a
0: too, for
1: social
0: sure.
1: thing, yeah. It's like a chance to, I guess, talk and naturally bond with your teammates. If you've already made that bonding, I guess, and have that mutual understanding, then I guess it's okay. But this really is the chance to like bond a little more and get closer to each other. So even if you're on a diet, I guess I would go and just have a small portion or like order something different, you know? Yeah.
0: Yeah, I mean that's all. It's all possible and manageable. It just requires a lot more discipline for sure.
1: Yeah. I mean, when you're in front of the food, I guess I understand. Yeah.
0: Yeah, that's the thing. It's like I completely get where you're coming from about like lunch being like a social like activity. It's not just about like putting food in your stomach.
1: Yeah.
0: Yeah, it's just. But I don't know. I guess I feel like you don't have to always be eating like similar menu or like same thing to like bond. And I feel like especially also this is like because of the context of like I guess more on like the diet part.
1: Yeah.
0: Because I feel like if I wasn't on a diet, then yeah, I don't like
1: Oh,
0: care
1: okay.
0: obviously. I would
1: Oh,
0: just like
1: okay.
0: go eat whatever and like whatever everyone wants to eat.
1: Okay.
0: Yeah, I'm not really picky, so it's more just about like hanging out, talking and just, like, enjoying like food together, right? Yeah, and like don't get me wrong, guys. Like I don't want salad. Like I really like no. I mean, I don't dislike salad, but like sometimes it's just the only choice. But yeah, so if it weren't for that case, yeah, because it's so hard. How are you gonna like I don't know, order a salad when everyone else is eating like insanely like
1: Yeah.
0: good smelling food and like good looking like tasty looking food in front of you. And like, you're going to want to like try some.
1: Yeah.
0: Like,
1: and they're smell going to ask to you. Yeah. You to like, oh, don't you have want a bite? Some?
0: Have yeah. a bite. Yeah. And like,
1: oh my gosh.
0: I don't know. Just like, why put yourself through that mental struggle?
1: Uh-huh.
0: Like, yeah, dieting is hard enough already as is. Yeah. So, okay. Yeah. I feel like, yeah, that's like the biggest thing for me. It's like, if it weren't for the diet, like, circumstance, yeah.
1: Yeah, I mean, like, that diet situation is completely understandable, and I guess it's an exception, but at least once, you know, you could join the team lunch and stay a little more disciplined. And, like, I guess even if you don't have salad for that one time, it won't really affect your overall diet, no?
0: Yeah, I guess that's, like, fair. Mm-hmm. Yeah, also, I think the other thing, too, though, is, like, if, like, let's say, like, because, like, people can, like, take it the wrong way, right? Mm-hmm. Like, oh, like, you're trying to avoid, like, bonding with us or, like, or just to eat, like you said earlier, like, oh, just eat less or just, like, I feel like it can come off in a way where, like, they're, like, just kind of, like, telling you what to do and, like, it feels like they're giving like unwarranted advice sometimes also.
1: Okay.
0: I feel like if you're like, it can like seem that way even if it's not like the intention.
1: Okay. Okay.
0: And I feel like it can also make things a little awkward. So
1: see.
0: Yeah, it's just, I've like personally experienced that. Oh, so,
1: okay. Okay. Comes yeah, from your own.
0: Yeah, yeah. Yeah.
1: Okay.
0: So it's like, you have to like really like balance, like you have to walk the fine line of like, you know, making your intentions clear. Mm-hmm. It's not like because you don't want to like be with your team and like, it's just like, oh, you're like trying to take this seriously and like, you're trying to like just like stay really disciplined.
1: Mm.
0: And like, yes, it's true that like one meal is not going to like completely mess up your diet, especially if you do make other reasonable choices.
1: Mm-hmm.
0: But it does make it a lot harder.
1: Yeah.
0: And like, if you have like a routine and like specific, you know, like way like you're just like tracking things. Like, cause like, so especially for me, cause I like count my calories and like like my macros and everything. And like, it's really annoying and like stressful, but yeah, I'm like pretty like strict about all that stuff. So, it can get a lot more complicated than it needs to be. And like, sometimes you're just like, oh yeah, I just wish I could like keep this like routine and keep like the, you know, track everything like perfectly.
1: I get you. But
0: yeah.
1: Kevin, like, what if though? What if, work, you know, work matters get discussed over lunch. Like, for example, on the day Manon goes out for a salad alone, her teammates discuss their next project, not like in, you know, but like a rough sort of version draft of it over lunch, and even decide roughly everyone's roles, and Manon's left out, you know, without her intention.
0: Oh, and my goodness.
1: And she doesn't hear about it until the afternoon. In this case, should she put her diet aside and join the team lunch? I mean, or at least bring your own salad lunchbox or something. Would you do that?
0: That's a good point.
1: Yeah.
0: I think that's actually really important.
1: Yeah.
0: Because like, work is work. And I think in that case, work does come first. Mm-hmm. So that sounds stressful though.
1: Yeah.
0: Lunch should be like, you know, break time, you know? Like, you know, have your like kind of free time type of vibe. Like, talking about work at lunch sounds a bit appetite ruining.
1: Yeah.
0: But if that were the case, hopefully not always, maybe just once in a while, during, like before an important project or something. But I mean, yeah, I guess like gotta ditch the diet then.
1: Or you don't have your lunchbox.
0: Oh, yeah, yeah. Just bring your salad.
1: Yeah.
0: Yeah. And you don't want to get left behind.
1: Yeah.
0: Or like,
1: definitely.
0: Yeah.
1: Oh my gosh. Well, it's not easy, but Kevin, are you sticking with your original choice or are changing your mind?
0: No, I'm sticking to my choice.
1: Okay.
0: Yeah, I feel like this, yeah, like you said, like you can bring, at the very least, you can like bring your own, like pack your own food or pack your own lunch. And I feel like that's pretty understandable in most places around the world. Hopefully also in Korea. But
1: okay.
0: It can be more understanding.
1: All right.
0: But,
1: so you would tell Manon to like bring your salad.
0: Yeah.
1: Yeah. Have it on your own if you're.
0: Yeah, I would say don't let others dictate like, you know, your diet.

0: too much, because, like, you know, if that's like a choice you're making, it is a serious choice, and it's like, you know, it's important you stick to it, and you don't get sidetracked. So I'm sure you can, yeah, just try to make it work as best as possible.
1: Okay.
0: And obviously, like, if there's like important work matters, don't like let that like also like go to waste. Go to like, yeah. Yeah.
1: Okay. Yeah, well, I don't want to tell Manon to do this and that, but just to give her, if I were her, Manon, if I were you, I would bring my lunch and I guess I would reset my diet plans so that sometimes I can join the team and sometimes I could have my salad and like make a balance, good balance of it.
0: That's reasonable for sure.
1: That's, I guess, what I would do, Manon. And I hope you can have a very wise sort of company life by thinking about it and thinking about that balance. But we'll talk about another story from our other cruncher after our song break. We'll be back after listening to Law by Tahi featuring Seol.

We're back. This is Unspoken Korea, and joining us is Voice Kevin. Today, we're talking about everything about K-pop, rice, food, meal, whatnot. And one thing foreigners in Korea often find interesting is that no matter what Koreans eat, whether it be gamjatang, tteokbokki, or even samgyeopsal, they somehow still finish

0: with fried rice as if it was dessert. So, Kevin, have you experienced that too before your diet?
1: Of course. Yeah? That's the best part.
0: It is.
1: Yeah, so yummy.
0: Yeah. I mean, you cannot stand up before having that pokgeumbap after any sort of food.
1: If the server asks you, oh, do you want like to do the pokgeumbap after, the fried rice after? If you say no, we're going to have to fight because, I love the fried rice.
0: You have to fight. You're not Korean if you don't eat it.
1: That's why I tend to, if I know that there's going to be like fried rice after, I try my best to not either eat like very little rice
0: or
1: like eat no rice during the actual meal.
0: That's true.
1: Because I want to enjoy the fried rice to the fullest.
0: Yeah, same here. I'm sure many of our crunchers found it surprising at first, but if you know the Korean culture, then you're pretty used to it too. Now, our next cruncher, though, disagreed with his friends over waiting for a famous restaurant as well. This is also an issue. Like, there are so many hatpul, we say, right? Hot, like, famous restaurants.
1: There's like thousands of hot places every like day, I feel like. If this isn't hot, then this is hot, then this is hot, this is hot. Yeah.
0: Exactly. So, and like the lines, though, the reservations are just long. And this cruncher was actually having an issue about this lining up for a restaurant with their friend. Shall we hear the story?
1: Let's hear it.
0: All right.
2: I'm Lucas from Germany, and I've been living in Korea for 3 years. One weekend, my Korean friends took me to a restaurant they said I absolutely had to try. But when we arrived, there were a whopping 30 groups ahead of us.
0: This place is supposed to be amazing. Let's put our name down and go to a cafe while we wait, okay?
2: Can't we just go somewhere else?
0: Come on, if you're in Korea, you have to try this place. And this kind of wait is nothing for a famous restaurant.
2: So we went to a cafe and waited for an hour. By then, I was starving. But when I checked the waiting app, there were still 8 groups ahead of us. I suggested giving up, but my friend said,
0: "We've already waited this long. It'd be such a waste to leave now."
2: We eventually got to eat there. But afterward, I couldn't help stop and wonder, was it really worth all of that just for one meal? Crunchers, what do you think?
0: Yeah, I mean, some people will, I guess, happily wait for some great food. Others think no meal is worth wasting that much time. If it's like an hour, 2 hours wait, then why bother? But Kevin, what do you think? What did you think of the story?
1: Oh, yeah. No, I feel like I also relate to this. I feel like having times, you know, you go to somewhere like really hyped up.
0: Yeah.
1: And, honestly, though, I'm pretty like divided on this because I feel like it just really depends on my mood that day.
0: Oh, okay.
1: Yeah, and like how hungry I am, like, you know, like if I'm with friends and whatnot and how badly I want to try the restaurant. Mm. Yeah, I feel like there's so many factors here that like completely change the outcome. So yeah, what about you?
0: I mean,
1: is it more black and white for you?
0: No, not really. It's pretty similar to you. Like, it depends on the situation. If I'm really, really hungry, if this is like my first meal and I have to wait for like an hour or 2 hours, even 30 groups in front, that's a no-no.
1: Yeah, that sounds a little insane.
0: Yeah.
1: 30 groups. Isn't
0: 30
1: that
0: groups.
1: Like, yeah.
0: It is. I mean, if you made the reservation and you still have to wait a little bit, then I guess I would wait. I think I need to like prepare psychologically, mentally, in order to go and wait for a restaurant this long.
1: Basically, you're just like mentally telling yourself you might not eat tonight.
0: Yeah, exactly. Oh gosh. Well, let's reveal topic two then. Here is our topic two. Is a famous restaurant worth the wait? A, if my friends really want to try it, I'll wait until the end. Versus B, if I'm exhausted before I even eat, it's not worth it. Go somewhere else. Kevin, which would you choose and why?
1: I'm going to go with A.
0: Oh, okay.

0: Mm-hmm. So you're in a good mood.
1: I feel like it's more because of like the friends part.
0: Okay, okay. Yeah.
1: Because if it is like a meal out with friends, mm-hmm. then yeah, it's like more of a social thing. Mm. And I feel like usually I'd be pretty down to just like chill with them. Like, yeah, go to a cafe or something, or like just go do an activity while like, you know, we put our name down on the uh-huh. waiting app or whatever. And, you know, technology nowadays sends you the notification, mm. you know, when it's ready. So hopefully while, you know, you're waiting, you can find something else to do, you know, just like chat or yeah. go like, I don't know, go to an arcade or like go to a cafe and get a little like appetizer in maybe.
0: Yeah.
1: Yeah.
0: Appetizer.
1: Yeah. You know, there's like a lot of things you could do with your friends and make the time go by a lot quicker.
0: Mm.
1: Unless you're super hungry.
0: Okay.
1: Yeah. Then you just run away and go find food.
0: Run away from your friend.
1: Yeah. And you know, go find that slice of pizza. Yeah.
0: And then come back. Pretend you didn't have anything.
1: Right, right. Yeah. You just see, you have to go to the bathroom. Oh. And you find the nearest, like, nearest food.
0: Pizza place.
1: And yeah. What about you, Chi?
0: Like I said, if I'm hungry, I can get hangry.
1: Uh-oh.
0: So I want to prevent myself from going to that state, and I choose B. If I'm exhausted even before I eat, I don't think I'll be able to enjoy that food as much. And mm. I know that my friends, they're big foodies like me, mm-hmm. and they can get hangry too.
1: Oh my gosh, the hangry bunch.
0: Yeah, the hangry bunch. So yeah, I think yeah. they'll That's agree scary. To leave and go somewhere else if the line is this long, mm-hmm. is what I think. Yeah.
1: Yeah.
0: I hope they understand.
1: Yeah, I understand for sure. Right? Because yeah, hangry is a very scary place to be.
0: I yeah. know. And I'm sure there are better, you know, good enough places around.
1: Yeah.
0: Yeah.
1: But I also feel you. Like, the more, like, there's, like, so many, like, factors that, like, contribute to, like, the whole, like, how satisfying experience is.
0: Uh-huh.
1: I feel like if you're too hungry.
0: Yeah.
1: Or, like, if you're exhausted, plus you're hangry.
0: Uh-huh.
1: Then, like, it's not going to be as satisfying because. Okay. Not only are you going to have like way higher expectations, and so it's like there's a higher chance of like disappointment.
0: Uh-huh.
1: It's also like, I feel like whenever I'm super hungry, I'm not able to like, either I eat it, like, everything too fast,
0: yeah.
1: and I'm not able to like savor yeah. it or like enjoy it. Yeah, it's like, oh, it's finally here. And I eat and like 2 seconds later, it's all gone. It's like,
0: wait,
1: all
0: what
1: that
0: was
1: for
0: that?
1: This?
0: Yeah, like, exactly.
1: Excuse me? Like, yeah, yeah.
0: So true, so yeah. true. And I feel like, what was I going to say? I feel like when you are hangry, mm-hmm. like I said, you're not able to enjoy the food that's in front of you. And mm-hmm. it just disappears in a second like that, right? Like you said.
1: Yeah, you're mad at the food. So you take out your anger yeah, on it. And start
0: exactly.
1: Like,
0: yeah. yeah. And it's just gone and you don't mm-hmm. even know what you had. But mm-hmm. I guess if I'm not in Seoul, like not in Korea, and I'm traveling, I can wait. Because I feel like I can't come here again, you know?
1: That's also super true, right? Yeah. But it depends on how accessible the place is, uh-huh. yeah. Like, obviously, if you're, like, at, like, I don't know, like, super top secret exclusive restaurant for, like, I don't know, it's, like, hidden in the mountains.
0: Uh-huh.
1: And, like, this is, like, such a stretch. This is, like, I don't know why I'm saying yeah. this all of a sudden. This is, like, a really imaginary scenario.
0: Uh-huh.
1: But, yeah, like, the more exclusive or, like inaccessible the place is, then, yeah, obviously, yeah, I'd yeah. be willing a lot more to wait.
0: Yeah.
1: Because, like, I ain't ever hiking to the top of this mountain again.
0: Mm.
1: But, you know, if it's like in Seoul, it's yeah. Seoul, like you can just go like next week or
0: exactly.
1: something.
0: Exactly. If it's a little more accessible,
1: yeah,
0: it's close, nearby.
1: Like, goodbye.
0: Yeah.
1: Yeah. I'm going to go eat my burger.
0: Yeah.
1: Mm-hmm.
0: But Kevin, have you ever though, like waited for a restaurant? Mm-hmm. And if you have, then what was like the longest sort of time that you waited for?
1: Oh my gosh.
0: Like, do you remember?
1: I'm sure there, I know I've waited a long time for a place before.
0: Uh-huh.
1: I'm trying to think. My mind's blinking right now.
0: Uh-huh.
1: I can't like think of it on the spot.
0: Yeah. So you don't do it often.
1: I don't do it yeah. very often, especially since coming to Korea.
0: Uh-huh.
1: I feel like in Korea, it's been more like trying to get like a reservation,
0: uh-huh.
1: like on the apps, you know, there's like the,

0: like the rankings and like you're trying to reserve like beforehand.
1: Yeah.
0: And there's some places that are really hard to get a reservation at. So it's more like, that's like something I've like experienced more since coming here. Cause like I usually just like eat delivery or something or just eat nearby like my like rehearsal space. But, yeah, I feel like it's, I've had to wait a long time to like successfully get a reservation.
1: Yeah. Okay.
0: There's this place called Born and Bred. Have you heard of it?
1: No.
0: Oh my gosh. It is insane.
1: Where is this?
0: Really expensive, but it's super good.
1: Is it?
0: Yeah, but it was like a very special meal occasion.
1: Oh, okay.
0: Yeah, my brother actually like...
1: Oh, it's that place.
0: Yeah, he
1: that
0: like...
1: you went to with your mom.
0: No, no, no. Not
1: oh,
0: that,
1: it's not that place.
0: I went with my brother.
1: Oh, okay, just your brother. Okay.
0: Yeah, it was like a birthday gift type of thing.
1: Oh,
0: like, we
1: so sweet.
0: Never eat that fancy, but like, oh my gosh, like it was worth every penny. It was
1: really?
0: So, so good.
1: Oh,
0: like,
1: wow.
0: I ascended to a different dimension. I was like
1: really?
0: Seventh dimension. Like,
1: oh my gosh.
0: It was so good. And it took like, I've been wanting to try this restaurant for years because I saw it on YouTube like a long time ago and like, it looked insane. But, and it took like, it took some time to like successfully get a reservation that worked for the both of us.
1: Then that's more than hours. It's like days.
0: If you put it that way, yeah. Once you get to the restaurant, it's not that long of a wait.
1: Yeah, because
0: like
1: you've reserved,
0: just
1: right?
0: trying to get a seat, you know, and like get that meal. But yeah, it was so worth it.
1: Oh.
0: Yeah.
1: Oh my gosh.
0: I'm getting hungry thinking
1: about it. Yeah, I am hungry too.
0: Oh no.
1: But the thing is, as for me, like if you have to wait, I haven't reserved, then I would ask, like, how long is the waiting?
0: Right. Yeah.
1: If it's over 30 minutes, then I would just leave.
0: Oh, that's like your, like...
1: Yeah, that's my
0: threshold.
1: Yeah. If they say, like 30 minutes, around 30 minutes, and I would say, oh, okay, let's stay. But that could get to like 40 minutes, 50 minutes. But at least they said it's like around 30 minutes, right? That would make me stay. But if it's over 1 hour, then I would say, no. That would be my standard, I think.
0: I think my standard is a little different.
1: Yeah?
0: I feel like for me, it's like... Especially if it's like somewhere I know, like I've been and I like know what the food is like.
1: Yeah.
0: I feel like if it's like in the nines, like it's like a nine points something.
1: Oh,
0: okay. It's like super, super up there. So I think it's like amazing. I think I'm willing to wait like up to an hour.
1: Okay.
0: Low key, yeah. I say that now, but.
1: Yeah.
0: No, but I think I can wait like 45 minutes ish. Like up to an hour, if it's really, really, really good.
1: Yeah.
0: But if it's like in the eights, you know, it's like really good, but it's not like, oh my gosh, you know? But maybe I can wait like 30 minutes max, like you said.
1: Okay.
0: And then if it's like anything below an eight, it's just like, it's fine.
1: Yeah.
0: Or it's like above average. Or it's like, it's all right. It's
1: yeah.
0: like mid to like decent. Like nothing more than like 15 minutes.
1: Okay.
0: Yeah, yeah. I feel that's how it goes. Yeah, yeah.
1: Nothing more than 15 minutes. Okay.
0: Yeah.
1: Okay, well... Let's imagine this really frustrating situation then. It's like a 9.9 restaurant. You've been waiting for an hour, even longer.
0: Mm-hmm.
1: And it's almost your turn, like finally.
0: But your
1: friend is not here yet. Look at your face. One friend is missing. And the restaurant says they can only seat you if all the members are here.
0: I feel like this has happened before. I
1: really?
0: Can't think of the specific time.
1: Oh.
0: But this is just like bringing something up in me. And I don't know. It's making me mad already.
1: Really?
0: Yeah.
1: Well, that friend is like 10, 15 minutes away. You still have to wait. But if you wait too long, you might lose your seat because they can't wait forever.
0: Yeah, it's going to be like the most stressful like 15 minutes of my life. Yeah, I'm going to like age like 2 years in those 15 minutes. 9.9 restaurant, but I'm losing my chance to eat this life-changing meal because my friend's running late. Yeah, we aren't friends anymore.
1: This breaks the friendship.
0: No, I'm just kidding. Of course not, but that sounds very high cortisol.
1: Yeah, it does.
0: Yeah.
1: I mean, I guess you'll still wait then, right? And risk the
0: you gotta pull out the... I'm so sorry. My friend is not feeling good. He's in the bathroom.
1: Uh-huh.
0: He'll be here really soon.
1: Uh-huh.
0: And then you gotta find a way. Yeah.
1: Yeah. I mean, there are always restaurants that are really strict and stubborn about this.
0: There are. Yeah.
1: Yeah.
0: It really depends. You have to be lucky. There's like really chill people, you know, even if it's like not particularly like restaurant policy or whatnot, you know, they're just like, it's

0: we want to call it today here on Culture Crunch with Void's Kevin. Here at Culture Crunch, we want to hear about everyday dilemmas that people struggle with no matter where they're from. Relationships, dating, or different values in life. If you have a dilemma that makes you think, I'm sure people everywhere will probably struggle with this, do send your story to our Culture Crunch email or even our Instagram. Now with that, we'll have to say goodbye with our last song, but this last song is pretty special, and Kevin is going to introduce it for us.
1: It literally just came out. Uh-huh. It's his ending credit.
0: Ooh.
1: It's one of our double title tracks.
0: Uh-huh. I got to hear it at his concert. It's really good.
1: Yeah, it's personally my favorite song off the album, actually. So, yeah. I think you can kind of tell what type of song it is from the title, ending credit. So, like, how I envision the song and, like, imagine it, it's like, it feels like after a movie, you know, like when the credits roll.
0: Yeah.
1: It's like, what's like the word? It's like, it's that feeling.
0: Mm.
1: I can't think of the word. It is a good word for it. But also it's like ironic in a sense, because I feel like there's also a sense of like new hope.
0: Uh-huh.
1: It's like, it's almost as if you're like, it's like the beginning of something new, but you're like already thinking about all the memories you're going to like make with that person. And
0: okay.
1: like, you're like gonna be with them or like, you know, whoever it is, like until like the credits roll, you know?
0: Ah, okay.
1: It's like, I think very like movie like. But you can also just think of it as like all those times you shared together and like all like the brilliant moments.
0: Mm-hmm.
1: Yeah, some of the lyrics like 찬란한 이 spotlight is like one of the, like
0: okay.
1: it's how the song starts. And
0: okay.
1: It's like, I feel like it like paints like a picture of like very bright either beginnings
0: uh-huh.
1: or like bright moments you've shared.
0: Okay.
1: And or like you're experiencing, and all of that's leading to like this beautiful ending credit.
0: Nice. Okay.
1: Yeah. So I hope, please, I hope our crunchers can really, really love this song a lot
0: uh-huh.
1: and enjoy it. Yeah, like I said, it's my favorite and means a lot to me. So yeah, please enjoy. Yeah. It's ending credit by Void.
0: Yeah, so crunchers do show lots of support and love for their new song Ending Credit and for Kevin and Void as well.
1: Yeah.
0: Let's take a listen to the song and say
1: Yay.
0: Goodbye together.
1: Sounds good.
0: Yay. Keep
1: crunching.

Destructive landslides have become a big threat to us, happening more frequently as climate change heightens the risk of natural disasters. Please remember the following warning signs of a possible landslide. Increased water flow, large springs or seeps on the slanted mountainside, soil moving away from foundations and collapsing, stones rolling down, trees swaying or falling even when it's not windy, muddy streams. These are all early warning signs of an imminent landslide. Stay updated to the latest weather news on TV or radio, or visit the landslide homepage, sansatai.forest.go.kr, to be better prepared when there's a heavy rainfall or a typhoon. Call 119 in case of a landslide, then cut off the gas and electricity and evacuate to a safe place. Keep away from electricity wires and avoid underground parking lots when evacuating. Be sure to check on your neighbors without putting yourself in danger. If you can't evacuate and are inside a building, move to the highest floor, curl into a ball, and protect your head. If you're near the mountain or are hiking, seek higher ground, farthest away possible from the landslide. If you're driving, slow down and secure a safe distance. Watch out for possible fall of streetlights, traffic lights, and electricity wires while keeping a keen eye on indications of possible debris flow. A landslide strikes in just a matter of seconds. Let's be well prepared to protect ourselves, our loved ones, and our neighbors.

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2: Sing, sing, sing, Tiny Toons. When fall comes around, you can see red dragonflies flying across the blue sky. Have you ever tried catching dragonflies as a child? Long ago in Korea, children had a song they would sing while chasing dragonflies. It's called 잠자리 꽁꽁. This song is like a little magic chant. Children believe that if they sang, dragonfly, gong gong, dragonfly, gong gong, the dragonfly might hear them and fly closer. Come this way, gong gong, go that way, gong gong. It almost sounds like a spell for dragonflies, doesn't it? Another fun thing is that dragonflies had different names in different regions. Some people call them 졸비, while others call them 쨍아, 소금쟁이, or 나마리. Can you picture children running through the yard in the autumn sun holding dragonfly nets? Now let's listen to the traditional Korean children's song, 잠자리 꽁꽁.

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get up, turn up the volume, because this is DJ Isak, and I hope that you're ready, because K-Poppin' with DJ Isak starts now.

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1: Welcome to K-Pop in here on Arirang Radio. I'm your host, Isak, ladies and gentlemen. The month of September is winding down. We are in the second of last day of September. It is the 29th, 2026 still. We had Kisses Less starting us out today with Modest Touch. Ha, fam, how you doing? Hello. Hi, everybody. Hope everybody's good. Yesterday's interview with S2IT has been posted, so if you would like to see their performances and the interview, it has been posted. Go check it out. Also, today is Taehyun and Musub Day, and we have Taehyun and Junhyuk joining us in the studio, so get ready for that. What else? I do have to tell you a secret. Our algorithm music for this week is secret and picnic as our two keywords. Secret and picnic. Picnic and or secret are our two keywords for this week's algorithm music. And we have Secret's Ice Cream as the song. So if you would like to check that out and send in messages accordingly, that would be totally cool. Yes, that would be totally cool. Next Monday, Bepsi's joining us in the studio. And this Thursday, we have Pentacle member Park Eun-hye and Park Jun-won joining us in the studio. So you can get ready for that. And our domestic survey is up and running. I still have a lot of announcements for our fam. So yeah, we have our domestic survey up and running. So any of our domestic listeners or foreigners who are listening to our program, maybe you just like found us for the first time and you'd like to give us your feedback of what you like and dislike about our programs, well, then give us a shout out. You can check out the survey through our homepage or through our application on Jeju Island. We have our correspondents for you to do this in person, and this is in partnership with Gallup Korea. So yeah. Hello to the fam. I did give you guys a update that I am, I had sweets. So Johan recently got a chance to go home, and coming back from Canada, he got us milk caramel. It's a name that started with a P. Never had them before. They were good though. So thank you for bringing those. I tried them. And my coffee was already sweetened this morning. So like I told you guys last week, for my vocal nodules, I'm not supposed to be drinking too much coffee at the moment, but like I cannot not have any coffee. And now that I'm off antibiotics and stuff like that, I was like, I need my coffee. So I've been making my coffee with honey. There is no honey flavor. Like the honey that I'm using doesn't really have like that very strong honey scent. So it just tastes like sweet coffee. And I didn't have any milk in it today, so it's just like a sweet Americano. So, yeah, I am riding wild with a little bit of a sugar rush. Yes, Aaron, I am. Jink is dropping by to say, Isak, love the top tie-dye flower. Tie-dye! It's tie-dye, and it's stretchy. It's a really thin, stretchy material. It's like super soft, and it was like super cheap. You know how last week we were talking about clothes prices? I know that we're not supposed to support fast fashion, but I did. This was like $6, but not like at a thrift store, Ross, Michaels type of a vibe. No, this was $6 off of one of those, like, you know, one of those sites, but it's cute and it's super comfortable. So yeah, Nia's dropping by to say hello. Thanks for complimenting me on my lovely fit today. I'm purple and black today, not black and pink. I'm black and purple. Oh, normally that would be the color of a bruise, but I mean, my shirt could look like a bruise, but yeah, no, it's not. Nia's giving me tips. So iron bark honey complements coffee perfectly. I did not know that. Okay, I will look into that. I'm actually intrigued now. Because I recently bought another jar of honey because the honey that I used, I ended up using all of it because of, you know how I sounded sick a couple of weeks ago with like my vocal nodules and everything? So, I finished all my honey and I needed more. And so I purchased a new jar of honey. It was a local One, I don't, I remember them saying that they were using like local flowers and stuff like that, but I don't remember what. It does have a slight floral flavor if I just try the honey on its own. It's not, it doesn't have like that very strong, like, I'm honey type of a flavor, which I kind of like. And it's a lighter color too. So, oh. Okay. Nian's gonna send me a list of honeys that go well with coffee. Yes. Okay, I'm super happy about that. Yeah, again, 10 albums we missed for today. For those of you who like to listen to K-pop, and my share is between 12 to 2 p.m. KST. Yeah, you can see where the sugar is hitting, right? More cray crayness of me today. The rerun is 3 to 5 a.m. For those of you who would like to check us out on Jeju Island, we have three FM channels there: 88.7 megahertz in Jeju City, Seogwipo is 80.1, Taejong Air is 101.9. Like I said, with our announcement of our survey, we have two other platforms to listen to us: our homepage and our application. 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Arirang Radio, K-pop, K-culture, news from Korea is the title of the channel. VODs. Today's Daenamu Soup is a VOD. Twinkle My Star yesterday's show was a VOD as well. And then Thursday's show, our Tiny Stage, is also a VOD too. If you'd like to email us, you can do that too. That's an option. It's on our screen at the moment. And so is our IG account. You guys ready for more music? I am. Chu is on the track with her remake of One and a Half, or 1과 2분의 1. And then we have Meist with their track of For You. And we'll see you guys back after this with our Hapa Na headlines.

In the first hour of K-pop, and Monday through Friday, we get a chance to look at some of the happening headlines coming out of South Korea. And OMG, ladies and gents, and everybody who is a K-pop stan, were you sick of the comebacks? Too bad, because we have more comebacks that are going to be pretty epic. So as the month of October is just around the corner, we are starting to see a lot of comebacks, especially in October. But it looks like I'm already getting ready to tell you guys about November as well. So we get a chance to see that TXT, Tomorrow by Together, 2x2, however you call them. They're making a comeback. I'll give you all I know so far. Also, Park Tae-jung, who we know him as a power ballader. He's got amazing vocals, but he's also been able to make waves with his quirkiness on variety shows. He's actually getting a chance to meet up with the fans in a concert, which is really exciting news for the fans. And I'll be giving you all the details on that and more coming up next.

Yes, ma'am. It's on her track of Night Flight, Yagan Being. Ooh, that was soul healing. That was therapeutic. That was, ooh, I love that. And I always love It's music. All right, fam, TXT is having a comeback. Tomorrow by Together, 2x2, whatever you call the team. They are making a comeback with their 9th mini album called Perfect Storm. November 16th is the date. And they're also going to be kicking off their new world tour called Steal the Wind. And those days are going to be from November 13th to the 15th. Normally, when a concert happens like that 3 days prior, or like a couple of days prior than a comeback, high chance of being able to see an exclusive stage at said concert. So, yeah, think that the fans are probably going to be able to get that as well. So get ready for the awesomeness that is 2x2. I'm excited. For the trailer, it says 지금까지와 다른 무언가가 필요해. It's like a washing machine, and it says that there needs to be something new that's different from what we've shown now. It's pretty much what that translates to. I'm excited. Because with the concepts they've been giving us now and with their other projects that they've been working on and getting a chance to like come together and give us something new with like, you know, Perfect Storm. I'm excited. And as the date gets closer, of course, we're going to be getting more and more updates and pictures and teasers and stuff like that. So stay tuned. Now, Park Jae-jung is getting a chance to have his first Olympic haul performance. So on the 7th of November and 8th, he is going to have his concert. Kirok is going to be the Korean title. Kirok normally means to write something down or like to pen facts, like to mark something down or keep track of something. And this is a pretty big haul considering. So he's getting a chance to work with the stage producer, Kim Jong-il. So Kim Jong-il is going to be the main director of the stage. And the supporting director for this is going to be Song Seung-yeon, who works with like Song Si-kyung, and the overall director Kim Jong-il has worked with like GD on past concerts and whatnot. So the staff is going to be pretty big, and it's rightfully so. The reason is because the Olympic Hall is a pretty big concert hall. The fixed seats for the main auditorium is a 2,452 seat. For an artist to be a part of like the main hall, like the main Olympic hall, is a pretty big feat in their career. A lot of artists, like once they do a solo show there, like they're considered like, oh, this is like, you know, your career is really starting to kick off. So very excited for him. And for those of you who are Jae-jung fans, you might want to get ready to get those tickets. It seems that during the song break, Gwen was dropping by so high. Lemon is dropping by as well. And Bo's dropping by too. Hi, everybody. So we got a Jae-jung track for you. Haeyeojiji Marayo. Let's Say Goodbye is our next track. And then we have some Tomorrow by Together, TXT, 2x2, whatever you love to call them. Haru e Haruman to. Stick with you. And more of the shows coming up next.

Yes, time for the ultimate battle of the day. It is booby time, balance, battle time. Everybody get ready, because we ask you some of the most randomly ridiculous and pretty hard questions in the first hour of K-pop and Monday through Friday. So make sure that you're tuning in the first hour, because this is only happening Monday through Friday. So the random question for today, it's a little bit about control. So the first answer for today would be that you eat whatever you want. So you have the control to choose the menu of what you eat, but you have to do it alone. You're eating by yourself. Versus you have no control over the food. It's going to be very random, but it's with your favorite person. So are you more of a control person when it comes to your food, but you only get a chance to eat it alone? Or you don't have any control over the food, but it's with your favorite person? So we're going to have Kung Winji help us figure this out with her recent track of Calling.

All right, fam. So we're still in the first hour. Some people are dropping by. Flo's here. Hi. Hanzi Sung's wife is dropping by as well. Hey, Roo, hey, Roo, hey, Roo. So our baby time today is, it's about food. And it's a little bit more of a control issue. So you have control over the food that you eat, but you have to eat it alone. Or you have no control over the food you eat, but you're eating it with your favorite person. So what would it be? It seems that a lot of our listeners are choosing number two. At first, though, Crash was like, how random are we talking about? I mean, I could see that being a problem for some people, especially if you are naturally a little bit more of a pickier eater. But Crash is, I guess, number two, now that my palate has matured a little bit. Benny's also going for number two as well. Aaron says, random food. I rarely care what I eat, but decisions are always a pain. Which is true. I agree with you with that. I do. I agree with you on that. Decisions. Like, when somebody asks me what I want to eat, like, I'm genuinely like, what do I want to eat? You know what I mean? Like, there are days where I just, like, I don't want to choose. Hanzi Sung's wife is saying, my favorite person is my sister. My person, so trying new foods with my favorite person would be definitely what I want to choose. Okay. It seems that Bo was saying I usually eat alone and would like to eat whatever I want alone. Okay. Jenga says, I can't think of who my favorite person is, and I usually eat alone anyway. So number one, I don't mind eating alone. I have some favorite people, but like, I can't imagine having every meal with them. I need my alone time. I understand that. Forrest Philippa is also dropping by as well, saying it would most certainly be a life of regret if I let my favorite person choose all my meals. Aw, I'd never have roast beef again. Oh, no. Flo says, food with my favorite person, but is that only with person or with the crew? It doesn't matter. It doesn't matter, to be honest. Like, if you have your favorite peoples, it's fine. It's just like, are you going to be giving up the control of food or are you not? But anyways, we have a lot of fun messages that came in. I think I go with number two, too, because I'm a social foodie. I know a lot of people can go to like good restaurants on their own, but I can't. Like, food tastes better for me when I'm with people. I do like my alone time, but not necessarily for a meal. I think the eating has always been like a family ordeal. Like, my dad's side of the family was all like a very big family oriented type of family. They love to cook at home. My mom's side of the family as well. So for me, like, food time is like communion time. So I do tend to prefer a meal with others. And you can know, here's a little secret. You will know if I'm uncomfortable if I'm not eating. So if I'm at a seat, like if I'm in a public seating area where like we're on like a business meeting or whatnot, and like we have to eat, if I'm not really eating, that means I'm uncomfortable. Anyways, we have some more music. Boy Next Door is on the track of Animal, and we have her on the stay coming up next.

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1: Welcome to the Yesteryear Charts. That is our On This Day, where we get a chance to look at a specific chart in a specific year in the week we are currently in, just in years past. So we are looking at the transition between the last week of September into the first couple of days of October. And I'm taking you guys back to 2016. So 10 years ago this week, this is what we're looking at. And I left you guys off at number 25 yesterday with Infinite's Taepung the Eye. And we have more amazing tracks that I did not realize were 10 years old. Haze's And July featuring Dean and DJ Frizz was on the chart in number 24. Yoo Sung-woo's track of Domani, Only You featuring Haze, look at that, double Haze, was a hot debut at number 23, proving how popular Yoo Sung-woo was even 10 years ago. Oh my God. Another track from Show Me the Money Season 5, Forever by BY, which was produced by Gray, was at number 24, down 4 spots from the week prior. Then we find at number 21, up 23 spots into the top rankings, was 그게 뭐라고, K-Will and Mad Clown's collaboration. The Wonder Girls, with their more laid-back, late-summer vibe of So Lonely, was at number 20. Ugh, I missed it. Hey, so this is already 10 years ago? Like, what? And ladies and gentlemen, we knew that these ladies were already celebrating their 10-year anniversary. Like, but wait, what? Like, Cheer Up was at number 19. Cheer Up was at number 19. This mega hit is already 10 years old. Like, what? I don't know. Like, time is going by way too fast. G-Friends, 여자친구's song of 널 그리고나 나빌레라 from their first full-length album. Was it number 18? Wow. I can't see with the other songs, I don't feel that old. These songs is, which I kind of feel really old. And then we have at number 17, BY's track of Day Day featuring Jay Park, produced by Gray, again from Show Me the Money Season 5. So Show Me the Money really has been taking over the top rankings, and I wonder if they're going to be taking over more of the top rankings as we continue on with the charts. Anyways, Aaron's like, wait, the mega hit is only at number 19? Only, I know, right? Because if we look at Cheer Up, this was a lead single from their second mini album. And this was a, like, it's inventing, like, Korea. It's considered, like, a mega hit. And, yeah, I mean, this, like, it surpassed 600 million views. And yet, in the third week of September, it was barely at number 19. Well, at least it was still in the chart. All right, what we're going to do is jump into some more music. We got some Wonder Girls for you because we need it. So Why So Lonely first, and then BY's track of Day Day, and more of the show is coming next.

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2: All right, fam, we need to wrap up the first hour. It's 10 Amo Soup Day, so get ready for that. So yeah, for the rest of the week, we are counting up to the number one of the chart of the last week of September of 2016. So what songs made it into the upper rankings? We shall see. Twice's Tear Up is going to take us out of the first hour, and Archive K-Pop is coming up next.

0: Can you hear it? 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But being unseen means it requires even more meticulous care. It demands a level of management that is both invisible and absolute. This is why JPDC uses the eyes of science. We operate a 24-hour surveillance network that never sleeps. With 62 monitoring stations placed strategically around our water sources, we capture the faintest breath of Jeju's groundwater, recording its status with total honesty. We go beyond just watching. Using our proprietary AI models, we predict groundwater levels up to 3 months in advance. Preventing issues before they even arise, this is a smart, uncompromising standard of Jeju Samdasu. 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Since 2002, we have been purchasing the land surrounding our sources. 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A promise to use science to prove what nature has given us and to ensure this purity flows unchanged for generations to come. 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A cleaner tomorrow for Jeju, created by JPDC.
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to the top of the second hour here on K-Pop, and I'm your host, Isaac, and today is Daenamusup Day. 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So yeah, your feedback really counts. Sogak Sogak has just dropped a track. 사랑이 예고 없이 찾아와, Secret Crush is the song, and Daenamusup is coming up next.

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1: It is time for our anonymous soup, 익명 soup, and today the title is My Boyfriend and I Fought Because of a Receipt I Found in His Wallet. 얘들아, 나 질문 있어. I have a question. I recently got in a fight with my boyfriend because I found a receipt he had in his wallet. It was from the Hangang River parking lot, and the timestamp was really late. Now, I confronted him about it, and he said he went with a friend I didn't really like, so that's why he didn't say anything.
4: Come on, does that really make sense? How do two guys drive to the Han River at late at night just to hang out? This sounds suspicious already. I think he is trying to hide that he went there with another girl.
1: Right? I have a really bad feeling about this because I asked him about it a few days later after I confronted him, and he said that he went with a different friend. When I corrected him about his mistake, he got mad at me for mishearing and that I was overreacting.
4: See, he's obviously lying about something. He said A the first time, then B later, and now he can't even keep his story straight. That's what happens when you make something up on the spot.
5: I agree that something feels off, and going with another girl is definitely a possibility. But if she's been questioning him really intensely, it's also possible he got frustrated and misspoke.
1: Wait, that's supposed to mean? How am I able to see how he's overreacting?
5: I'm not trying to defend your boyfriend, but let's say he's been hanging out with both A and B a lot lately. He could genuinely mix up who he went with. And if you kept pressing him, he might be panicked, gotten defensive, and snapped. Didn't you just hear me wrong?
4: Hey, even if you're flustered, how do you forget which friend you actually went with? That's defending him way too much.
5: Okay, even I think I might be reaching a little, but instead of stressing yourself out alone, talk to your boyfriend directly. Tell him, if you really went with your friend that night, just message him and show me. If he's hiding something, he probably gets frustrated. If he's telling the truth, he should be able to clear it up pretty easily.
1: I don't know what to do anymore. The seed of doubt has already been planted, and I give up.
6: Our listeners are freaking out in the chat at the moment. Okay, so Jin-hyuk's really upset. Taehyun, what happened?
7: 새벽 시간이 찍힌 한강 주차장 영수증을 보게 되자 처음엔 친구 A와 같다고 했다가 나중엔 B라고 말을 바꾸는 남친을 보면서 뭔가 찜찜한 상황인데 왜 자꾸 자기를 의심하고 추궁하냐면서 오히려 화를 내는 남친 때문에 너무 답답하고 그날의 진실이 궁금하다는 사연입니다.
4: Our listener found a late night parking receipt from the Han River in her boyfriend's wallet. At first, he said he went with friend A, but later he changed it to friend B. When she questioned him about it, he got angry and accused her of being suspicious. Now she's frustrated and just wants to know what really happened that night.
5: 야, 차라리 그냥 힘들어서 한강을 갔다 하죠, 혼자.
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1: So our listeners are freaking out in the chat. These two are fuming at the moment. We need to do our 저방 soup for today. I'm going to tell you which songs were chosen. 저방 soup 있어요.
7: 네.
1: 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Lost Mind or Big Bang's 거짓말 lies are the two songs. So Four Men's 미친 거니, Lost Mind, and Big Bang's 거짓말 lies are the two tracks that were chosen today. It is anonymous. You guys have to choose which song you think fits the situation a little bit better. And you're going to be voting through our
6: live chat, so you can start doing that now. And it's in the YouTube live stream at the moment. 근데 거의 지금 실시간으로 꽁트 시작하고 나서는 네. 한숨이
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6: So yeah, 준혁 and 태훈 pretty much agree on the fact that I don't like. They don't care if he went by himself. They don't care if he went with a girl. They don't care if he went with another guy. It doesn't matter. It's just the fact that he's lying about it, and now he's getting really upset about it as well. Yeah. 근데 정말 이 물론 작가님이 사연을 정말 잘 저걸 하시긴 하셨지만 저는 한국 드라마를 보고. 아, 요즘 그 약간 드라마. 약간 한국 드라마 넘어서 약간 그 쇼폼 드라마
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6: 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Like throw it away. Why are you keeping the evidence? And then because he went to the Hangang River, Taylor keeps saying, "Let's throw him into the Hangang River."
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6: 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So yeah, definitely. Junhyuk was saying that when the guy is kind of pulling out the stops and saying like the girl is, you know, trying to turn the tables on him and like you know, thinking too overly about it, he feels that that's already a red flag as well. 근데 이것도 역시 우리 외국 청취자분의 의견이 원래 네. 혹시 원래 여자친구분이 원래 조금 집착이 네. 강해서
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6: 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He shouldn't have to lie in that situation and be this shady.
0: 아 근데 솔직히 말해서 근데 그게 아닌 것 같긴 한 게 애초에 마지막에 했던 말이 그거잖아요. 그러면 남자친구한테 물어봐라. 그러니까 친구한테 문자 보내고 보여줘라. 내가 거짓말이 아니면 약간 이런 거조차도 말을 못하겠다고 하시는 성격이면 제가 봤을 때 그렇게까지 막 되게 잡는 스타일은 또 아닐 것 같거든요. 보통 그렇게 잡는 스타일이면 바로 따지죠. 너 당장 전화 지금 걸어라. 안 걸으면 뭐 끝내는 거다. 약간 거의 이렇게
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6: 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So yeah, I feel that the girlfriend, if she really wanted to find out like what was going on, like even with, because in Korea we have dash cams, like black boxes was what we call them. Like they're really easy access anyway. So she's really curious and she's a prying girlfriend. She would have done that already. And it was in the skit that, you know, she was like, you know, just text your friend and show me what you guys talked about. And so I know that you're not lying to me, but even he's, but yeah, I feel...
2: I feel that this is a really toxic already, like red flag anyways. I was about to tell you guys the percentage and then it changed. 저 방금 제 얘기 끝나면 네. 너무나 흥미로운 퍼센테이지를 말하려고 했거든요.
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7: 지금 바뀌었나요?
2: 아니요. 제가 아까 말을 했을 때 그 한 투표로 퍼센테이지가 달라졌는데 다시 50-50 됐어요. So it was at 50-50. It went down and then it went back up to 50-50. So we're sitting at 50-50 with the two song choices today for our prescription soup. Foreman's track of 미친 거니 Lost Mind and then Big Bang's Called In My Lies. We're going to listen to a quick song break while you guys continue to send in your votes and we'll come back and find out which one you guys chose. So continue to send those in. And also, if you have any advice for our listener, you might want to send that in as well. In the meantime, though, Navy Kokoa is on the track with It's You, 너라서 그래, and we have the results coming up next.

Particulate matter refers to a variety of fine and ultrafine particles, ranging from elemental carbon and ions to mineral dust. These particles, which are 1/20th to 1/5th the thickness of human hair, can cause hay fever, eye inflammation, and bronchitis. When they enter the body through the respiratory tract, they can penetrate all the way into the pulmonary cavity. Long-term inhalation is known to lead to asthma, lung disease, and even premature death. Most studies show that while short-term inhalation does not give rise to sudden physical changes, persistent exposure can affect long-term health. Note, however, that children, the elderly, and those suffering from respiratory illnesses need to take extra precautions, as their health may be adversely affected even from short-term inhalation. If a fine dust advisory has been issued, avoid any prolonged or unnecessary outdoor

activities. Children, seniors, and lung or heart disease patients in particular are advised to stay indoors. If such individuals must go outdoors, they should put on a dust mask and avoid areas with heavy vehicle traffic. Kindergartens and elementary schools should refrain from holding outdoor classes, and it is best even for normal healthy individuals to avoid outdoor activities altogether if they can. In the event of a fine dust warning, children, seniors, and patients should not go outside. If this cannot be avoided, be sure to receive medical consultation beforehand. You must put on a dust mask even for normal healthy individuals who are planning to go out. Kindergartens and elementary schools must prohibit outdoor activities and shorten or even cancel scheduled classes. Middle and high schools should also refrain from holding classes outdoors. You can get the latest information and updates on the air quality here in Korea at www.airkorea.or.kr, run by the Ministry of Environment.

0: Well, hello everyone. This is DJ Sam, and you are listening to Radiantness. From Monday to Sunday, Radiantness brings you the best of K-pop and the stories of our global family. 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If you're looking for a place to enjoy a wide range of K-pop music, Radiantness is the place to be. 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
1: Sing, sing, sing, Tiny Toons! When fall comes around, you can see red dragonflies flying across the blue sky. Have you ever tried catching dragonflies as a child? Long ago in Korea, children had a song they would sing while chasing dragonflies. It's called 잠자리 꽁꽁. This song is like a little magic chant. Children believe that if they sang, dragonfly, gong gong, dragonfly, gong gong, the dragonfly might hear them and fly closer. Come this way, gong gong. Go that way, gong gong. It almost sounds like a spell for dragonflies, doesn't it? Another fun thing is that dragonflies had different names in different regions. Some people call them 졸비, while others call them 쨍아, 소금쟁이, or 나마리. Can you picture children running through the yard in the autumn sun holding dragonfly nets? Now let's listen to the traditional Korean children's song, 잠자리 꽁꽁.

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3: Did you know Seoul's Olympic Stadium was designed to reflect traditional Korean curves? Now, the outer stands were inspired by the soft, flowing shape of the Joseon Dynasty moon jar. That's why, from a distance, the stadium has an elegant look, almost like a giant piece of pottery. The roof and interior passageways also incorporate elements of traditional Korean wooden architecture. The rafters and exposed ceiling structures seen in Hanok

were recreated in reinforced concrete. So while it looks like a massive modern stadium from the outside, the interior was designed to evoke the feeling of being underneath the wooden structure of a traditional Korean house. This stadium hosted the Asian Games in 1986 and the Olympics in 1988, and its design carried a clear message: what is most Korean can also be most modern. So in other words, Korea wanted to move beyond its image as a poor, war-torn country and create a landmark that showed it could combine world-class modern technology with a strong cultural identity. The stadium has hosted not only major sporting events, but also concerts by BTS and IU. With the graceful curves of a moon jar built into its design, this enormous stadium has spent the last 40 years serving as a stage where Korea has shown the world how the country continues to change with each generation. It's Tuesday, September 29th, 2026, and I'm your host, SJ Lee, and welcome to the Culture Inc.

Then kicking off our Tuesday's edition of the program, that was Hunmi singing Koksan or Curve. Welcome, welcome, ladies and gentlemen. The Olympic Seoul Olympic Stadium was completed 42 years ago today, September 29th, 1984. It was designed by Kim Soo-geun, who's one of Korea's most prominent architects. So rather than creating an imposing circular stadium, he chose a bowl-shaped design that sits into the surrounding terrain. So the idea was to keep the crowd noise concentrated inside the stadium while allowing the exterior to blend naturally with the gentle curves of the Han River and the Achasan ridgeline. So we have a picture of how the Seoul Olympic Stadium looks like. Beautiful, by the way. And look at the backdrop with the Han River, right? And we talked about the Achasan ridgeline too. The stadium later hosted both the Asian Games and the Olympics, and it also became a major K-pop venue with concerts with artists like BTS and IU. Stadium has been under renovation since August of 2023, with construction scheduled to finish this December. Fortunately, the project is preserving as much of the original exterior as possible while focusing mainly on upgrading the inside. The seating and the running track are being replaced, and about 35% of the cooling system will use eco-friendly hydrothermal energy from the Han River. So that's real cool. But again, really curious to see what the first game or major event will be once the renovated stadium reopens. And in fact, that area, that whole area is going through a bit of a renovation because I don't know if you guys know, but the Jamsil Baseball Stadium is going to be playing its last baseball game this year. And they're going to be creating a new stadium right next to it. And so, again, a lot of changes that you're seeing, a lot of major changes you're seeing there, and hopefully with the renovation again complete in December, looking forward to seeing how much change we'll see. I want to thank all of our listeners out there for joining us on our Tuesday's edition of the program. Again, the question of the day today, kind of related to what we're going to be talking about later in the show, what stresses you out the most? What stresses you out the most? there's a lot of things that stresses me out, I'll tell you that much. But I'm curious as to hear what stresses you out. And Annika says right now, it's like she's got a whole bunch of them. But be sharing all those answers from our listeners after coffee break. So keep those coming in, ladies and gentlemen. We'll get a look into what's ahead in just a bit, as well as all the messages coming from our listeners. But first, let's take a listen to a song here from Haze featuring Han Soo-ji with Round and Round.

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6: And welcome back, everyone. As we get things started here, let's give you guys a heads up in what's ahead in today's program. Now, the first hour of the program, as always, we have Pomi back joining us in the studio for a coffee break. Today's tippet, that for your latest random but informative tippets. That's all coming up next, so stick around for that. Second hour of the show, Seyoung back joining us for Lifestyle Strategy Team. And this is where we break down what it's like if you ever start a family here in Korea. We are doing a three-part series related to Chuseok. We just had the Chuseok holiday, and you would think everything is done and over with. We got nothing to talk about after the Chuseok holiday. No. Post-holiday blues. How do people deal with post-holiday blues and all the stress and tension that you go through during Chuseok for, you know, some of the family members? I'd have to say that my family, we don't have to deal with any of that stuff, so that's good. But anyways, stick around till the very end. I want to remind our listeners out there, just as much as you guys enjoyed the special edition of Request last weekend, we're back at it with our regular edition. And the funny thing is, it's only Tuesday, but Pomi's already stressing. I can't believe she was telling me that we don't have enough entries or requests coming in for this week. She's complaining already, and it's only Tuesday. You still have some days left. However, if you do not want me hearing any more complaints from Pomi, please send us your request, even though it's a Tuesday. DM us on Instagram, The Culture Inc. Message us on Kakao, The Culture Inc. 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And just yesterday, we had issue number 24, I believe. So make sure to check that out if you haven't done so. And of course, a reminder that every year we do this survey, and every year it helps us a great deal. So Arirang Radio, again, we're conducting this year's 2026 Arirang Radio Listener Survey with Gallup Korea, and this is in order to gauge our listeners in trying to improve our radio station and each of our shows individually. However, this survey is only available for our domestic and foreign listeners residing here in Korea. You have to be living here in Korea. All you have to do is go to our Arirang Radio website. Left side of the page, there's a banner you can click on. Should take you no longer than 10 to 15 minutes of your time. Also, if you're out on Jeju-do Island, you could potentially meet with one of our researchers out on the streets, conduct a one-on-one interview through that. Again, it helps us a great deal. As you guys know, earlier this month, we celebrated 23 years. We hope to continue on for many, many more years ahead. And so please take part in this survey. Again, the question of the day. Talked about, things we're going to talk about with post-holiday stress, but what stresses you out the most? What's that one? It could be now. It could be now, or it was something that always have stressed you out and things like that. I remember, a couple of years ago, I took a test, and my stress level was through the charts, like literally through the charts. The doctor was looking at the graph, and he goes, "You see how it says low, medium, high, and here's where your stress level is. It's beyond high. You have to be very, very careful." And I was like, man, I didn't know I was this stressed out. I just keep it in. He said that's not a good thing. So again, I guess there are things, there are a lot of things that stresses me out. But maybe if I have time, I'll share some of that with you guys. But more important is your answers. What stresses you out? Share with us. For the time being, let's go into some of the messages coming from our listeners out there. We got Benny over in the Philippines, says, hello, happy Tuesday. We got, made it up, tuning in early today, says, hi, all. We got Halsey over in Brazil, says, good evening. Pretty rainy, SJ. It's not raining here. It's actually beautiful weather. I don't know what you're talking about. One day it rained, I think. It was like on the Chuseok day, it rained. And that was about it. We've been having just absolutely unusually warm, by the way. Unusually warm weather. But I think in a day or two, or sometime since starting from this weekend, I think it's going to get really chilly. So I'm going to have to brace myself. I'm wearing shorts right now. It might be like the last few days I'm going to be able to wear shorts, but it's not raining. Anika over in India tuning in and getting my my little pose correct. It was the Olympic torch, although it probably didn't look like an Olympic torch. Claire Nagat over in California way tuning in says, good evening. I scroll through and then I read like... I read some of these question of the day answers, but just letting you know, no politics here, right? We're not going to be discussing no politics. We used to do politics back when I was hosting Korea Now, but no politics here. We got Nyan over in Singapore says, good evening. Excited to tune in for today. Good to see you again, Nyan. Thinking maybe it's not as busy as you were before. You've been very busy this year. Who else is tuning in? Who else is tuning in? Scrolling down. I agree. That song, Round and Round by Haze. First of all, I love Haze. And even though I didn't watch Goblin, like, you know that's a Goblin OST. One of, like, the most recognizable, I think, to be honest with you. Let's see. Scrolling down. Eugene over in Ukraine tuning in. Says hello. Good to see you once again. We got Stacy G over in Atlanta. Good to see you, Stacy. Scrolling down, we got Nick Archer over in Germany tuning in. Made It Up says, Esther, are you saying proper stress or just being annoyed by something? No, like proper stress. I know the term being stressed out can mean a whole bunch of stuff. Like you could be like annoyed. There's a lot of things that annoy me. If I were to talk about, you know, all the things that annoy me, then, you know, the list goes on. But, the, you know, things that really stress you, you know, it could be anything. All right, like, for example, like, I'm a power J. I need to plan out everything in advance. And if it goes off by a little bit, I get stressed out. Let's say, like, and I always, like, kind of, you know, get stressed out in the mornings. I take my kids to school every morning. And I have a specific time that I have to be leaving out the door in order for them to get there in time. And if they're kind of going, or especially my daughter's just been a pain these days, not listening, I get stressed out. Even though that 2 minutes or so of the delay isn't really going to affect whether or not they're going to be late or not. But it's just, I need to always be on time, which is why when I come to work, I'm always here like an hour in advance, or like at minimum 30 to 40 minutes earlier than I'm supposed to be. And so that stuff like that, that stresses me out. And it's I don't like it. I don't like it. I don't like being like who I am right now. I'll say that. Let's see other. Oh, 3 days of nonstop rain. Oh, my goodness. I don't like rain. That stresses me out, too. Just a lot of precipitation because I drive so much. Oh, Nyan sent us a request. Very nice. Looking forward to seeing that. Scrolling down. That's about it. Terrible twos. She had terrible one, two, and she plans to have 3, 4, 5, 6, 7 until she's like 20 something, I believe. Oh my goodness. Is it terrible twos now? The age changes all the time. Some people tell me it was like terrible threes or terrible fours. And I don't know if it's like terrible two, but she's definitely going through some everything. Everything is Ania. Ania. Shiro. You know, no. I don't want to. That's terrible twos all day, especially these days. But anyways, we got a lot of stressed out people here. We got a bunch of people sending in their messages. Keep it coming, guys. We'll share with you guys again. Question of the day, what stresses you out? And we'll be sharing that with all of our listeners after coffee break. Speaking of coffee break, that's all coming up next. We'll send Pomi back into the studio in just a bit. But first, this is Boy Next Door with Animal.

0: Coffee Break. Today's tidbit.
1: All right, it's time for our weekday's coffee break. Today's tidbit, and joining us in the studio is Pomi. Pomi, hello to you.
0: Hello, SJ.
1: Pomi.
0: What?
1: Why are you stressing me out? Why are you stressing me out?
0: Because, like, I get stressed out the most when things, when things don't go as planned.
1: Yes.
0: So when people don't send us like requests, then I get stressed out. Sorry, guys. Sorry, SJ.
1: I think she's more J than I am.
0: And I'm not J.
1: You're not
0: actually,
1: a J?
0: But I think I'll have to do it again. I'll have to test my MBTI again.
1: What is your question of the day? What stresses you out the most?
0: When I cannot find something.
1: When you can't find something?
0: Mm-hmm.
1: Do you lose things easily?
0: Yes, I told you I'm P. I'm not organized as...
1: Oh, really?
0: I'm not organized. I always lose my... I mean, I lost my wallet like 4 or 5 times.
1: You lost your wallet 4 or 5 times?
0: Yeah, in the past 10 years, I guess.
1: Can you lose it again?
0: No, I won't. I won't lose it.
1: Into my pocket? Into my pocket you go.
0: So I got this like hot pink wallet. So I don't
1: lose
0: it again.
1: Okay. I did the same thing with my phone, actually. I always like leave my phone somewhere in the house.
0: Mm-hmm.
1: And I don't remember where I put it. And so I used to have like a bright color phone case, but it still didn't work. So I was like, forget it. So now I just use a black.
0: What color was it? Lemon, pink?
1: No, it was green.
0: Pink?
1: It was green.
0: Green.
1: Okay. I would do pink. I like pink too.
0: I like pink.
1: So I would do it. But then, you know,

0: it's black. It was green before. Anyways, let's go into our tidbit today. What's our tidbit?
1: Okay, so SG, is there any food that comes to mind when fall rolls around? Something that you tend to eat a lot this time of year?
0: I always eat a lot. But no, actually, I don't really
1: I know you don't
0: eat a lot. I have to say, usually fall means 전어.
1: Oh, 전어.
0: But I do not like 전어.
1: You do not
0: like 전어. I don't like 전어. Which is like shrimp.
1: Shrimp, like a little.
0: It's a bigger shrimp. It's like medium-sized shrimp. I forgot what the actual name is. And I ate this a couple of weeks ago. I don't know what the big deal is. Blue crabs.
1: Blue crabs.
0: Crabs. Right?
1: Right.
0: Are we going to talk about crabs?
1: Right.
0: Yes, I knew
1: I've
0: it.
1: I've never tried 전어 anyway.
0: Really?
1: I've never tried it.
0: It's overrated.
1: Oh.
0: It's overrated.
1: Okay.
0: So, but that's just my opinion. I'm not a big fan of like ones with a lot of bones. But anyways, are we talking about fall crabs?
1: Yes.
0: Yeah.
1: So fall means one thing for seafood lovers in Korea, and it's crab season, especially 꽃게 or blue crab. So around this time of year, you start seeing a lot more crab dishes on Korean tables.
0: You know, one of the things our producer loves to say every time I say I don't like this certain food, he says it's because you didn't have the good one.
1: Like 콩국수?
0: Yes. All right, fine. 콩국수, I understand, Pini, because maybe restaurants make a difference, but 전어 is 전어. It's fish.
1: 전어.
0: You know, it's like one restaurant does not have a special 전어 over another. Yes, I know you could do the firewood and stuff like that, but still,
1: grilled 전어.
0: I'm not a big fan of it. I just don't really like it too much. But anyway, so what kind of crab dishes are we talking about here?
1: 꽃게탕, a spicy crab soup, steamed crab, and of course, 간장게장 and 양념게장 is 게장 is marinated raw crab. And actually, Koreans get pretty specific about crab season. So in spring, people especially look for female blue crabs, 꽃게, full of roe. But in fall, many people go for male crabs because they have more meat. They're meatier.
0: Yeah, so it's interesting how Koreans are very big on in-season
1: stuff.
0: You look
1: so happy. I don't know why.
0: I don't like to have crab, steamed crab, but I love marinated raw crab.
1: Which kind? 양념게장 or 간장게장?
0: Both.
1: Both?
0: But if I were to choose, I like 양념 better.
1: Oh, that's... gochujang-based marinated 게장.
0: Yeah, the spicier one. I'd slightly more preference to that. And 꽃게탕, I mean the soup in itself. but Koreans really are, again, serious about eating things at the right time, in-season stuff.
1: We really are. And while I was looking at crab dishes for this season, I found something really interesting. So one Korean crab dish that used to be pretty challenging for international visitors has completely changed its image. And it's 간장게장, soy sauce marinated raw crab.
0: And we have pictures here of how delicious these
1: raw crabs look like.
0: Oh my goodness. Yes, it definitely is the rice thief.
1: Right.
0: You know why it went recently viral? Because I don't know if it's like a French YouTuber or something.
1: Oh, it's 한국은 처음이다, was it?
0: Was it from that?
1: Yes.
0: But it was like a French person. They looked at it and they go, ugh, raw crab. Am I supposed to eat this or grill it? And she took a bite into it, and she said, my goodness.
1: It's not the program that I mentioned. But
0: I think it was a YouTuber that looked at it. But I wouldn't be surprised if it's more than one person, to be honest with you. But the idea that crabs are raw, it could be challenging for some foreigners, right?
1: Right. And explaining it in English can be a hard sell. So it's a raw crab marinated in soy sauce, and you eat it cold. And even some Koreans don't eat it. The texture is, however, very soft, and you use your hands to squeeze out the meat. And I know it can get a little messy, but that's the part of the experience. And now international travelers are actually coming to Korea looking for it.
0: So right now, the timing of this at 6 p.m., a little past 6 p.m., 6:30, not a very good time to be talking about this.
1: Right.
0: So how popular has this become?
1: So popular enough to reach number one this year.
0: Really?
1: So, yes. Taste Atlas, and that's a global food guide website.
0: Yeah.
1: They recently ranked 게장 number one on its list of the world's best rated crab dishes with a rating of 4.2 out of 5. And it was up against some very famous dishes, including Maryland crab cakes and Singapore chili crab.
0: Hey, someone was asking, who was it? Someone was asking if I've ever had the chili crab.
1: There it is.
0: A Junis says, have SJ or Bumi tried Singapore chili or black pepper crab before? I've tried the chili crab.
1: It is delicious. Right. And they serve this bread. I don't know what kind of that bread is, but I love that.
0: How come they didn't give me no bread?
1: They gave you, I guess.
0: They cheated me out. Oh, man. But anyways, 4.2, I have to say that's a low grade.
1: Right.
0: I feel like it has to be higher.
1: 8.
0: But I know Taste Atlas. I look at their rankings sometimes.
1: Oh, really?
0: And so, 간장게장 beat all of these big-name crab dishes.
1: On Taste Atlas, yes. And of course, it's based on user ratings, so it's not an official world ranking. But still, think about how much the image has changed.
0: Mm-hmm.
1: A Korean dish that some international visitors might once have hesitated to try is now sitting at number one. It's now must-eat K-food.
0: Oh. That's a huge change. Mm. That's a big change.
1: It's a big change. And there's another number that surprised me even more. So according to a 2025 inbound travel trend report, among food reservations made by international travelers in Korea, fried chicken was number one at 34%, and 간장게장 was number two at 24%. And it even came ahead of dessert and Korean barbecue, 불고기 or 갈비.
0: Mm-hmm.
1: So this isn't just people watching videos of it online. So travelers are actually booking restaurants to eat 간장게장.
0: Earlier this year, my friend, my high school friend and his wife and kids came to Korea and they gave me a list of stuff that they have to eat if they come to Korea. It's not like they've never had it. It's just they only had the American versions.
1: Oh, okay.
0: And 간장게장 was one of them.
1: Oh.
0: We traveled all the way to Gimpo because I know this one restaurant where it's really good, but they changed. It wasn't as good as it used to be before,
1: okay,
0: by the way. But they said, oh my goodness, this is so delicious.
1: It is.
0: And the kids couldn't eat it because they were a little young and I think they were a little squeamish
1: about it.
0: But the adults absolutely loved it. But how did something like... But this is something that's weird for me. Like, we grew up with 간장게장.
1: I know.
0: We love this.
1: Right.
0: But how did something like 간장게장 become so familiar, like, overseas, though?
1: K-dramas, mukbang, and social media seem to have helped a lot.
0: Mm.
1: And 간장게장 is incredibly visual. So you squeeze out the soft crab meat, see the orange roe, and mix warm rice right inside the shell, the top shell.
0: Mm.
1: It's basically like made for mukbang, I would say.
0: Yeah, the shells have like the innards, like organ. It's head
1: organ.
0: Fat. Head
1: right.
0: fat.
1: Right.
0: Like shrimp, you know, like head fat.
1: Right.
0: And it is delicious.
1: Mm.
0: But it can be a little bit fishy for some people.
1: Right.
0: So like, you know, it's not like a first-timer thing. Try it a little bit.
1: Just a little bit.
0: Yeah, because people fight over for the shell, by the way. It's supposed to be the most tasty thing. And now people already know how to eat it because of all this.
1: Right, exactly. So international visitors are not only learning what 간장게장 is, and some already know how to eat it before they even come to Korea.
0: And this is where the term 밥도둑, rice thief comes
1: right,
0: in, right?
1: Right, and 밥도둑, just like SJ said, it means rice thief, and it's like, it's what Koreans call a side dish that's so good with rice that you keep eating without realizing it. And 간장게장 is probably one of Korea's most famous 밥도둑 foods. And just like we mentioned, you have to save the shell for the end.
0: The crazy thing with this is that because 간장게장, the soy sauce marinated raw crab, it's on the saltier side.
1: Right.
0: So you have to eat it with rice.
1: I know.
0: The problem with this is that there are some places where they have all you can eat raw crabs, but because you're eating so much rice, you can't eat too much crabs.
1: That happens.
0: And
1: that
0: you can't eat just the crabs. It's a little
1: too salty
0: for that. Yeah. So, I mean, you know, it's good. And you'll probably have like two bowls of rice.
1: Three bowls of rice.
0: I can't do three bowls. I don't know where you get three bowls. But oh, you're saying I eat three bowls?
1: No, I said I eat three bowls.
0: It's like...
1: I'm a papsuni, rice lover.
0: Last time I told our producer I had a burger for lunch. And then Pomi goes, how many did you have?
1: I mean, I eat more than two burgers,
0: okay,
1: like small ones.
0: Okay.
1: Anyway.
0: So three bowls of rice for you. But again, though, you have to talk about this rice with the shell because it can be a bit fishy.
1: Right.
0: But those that grew up loving this, it is just so buttery and delicious. You have to put it together.
1: Right.
0: Do you do this?
1: Yes, of course. That's 게딱지 비빔밥, right?
0: Yes.
1: So you put some warm rice into the top shell and mix it with the sauce and flavor, head fat left inside. And for a lot of people, that's the best part. And I add sesame oil and seaweed.
0: So this is a very good way to do this.
1: Right.
0: What this person did was they mix it with the head fat and then put the meat on top of
1: it.
0: Like, this person is rich. This person is rich.
1: That can be a little expensive.
0: Man, because like you said, it is a bit expensive. Mm, right. This is not cheap food, by the way.
1: Like 50,000 won for one person, like 정식, 게장 정식?
0: Oh, you go to an expensive place. I mean, I usually pay like around like 40,000.
1: Maybe 40,000.
0: 50,000 seems like a lot, but I knew you were rich. So what happens after the fall blue crab season, though?
1: Then another crab season begins. So as the weather gets colder, 대게 or snow crab comes into season. So one of the most famous places for it is Yeongdeok on Korea's east coast, where people actually travel just to eat fresh steamed snow crab. And they even have the huge street there, like Snow Crab Street. Have you been there?
0: No.
1: I haven't either.
0: I heard...
1: Why were you smiling? I saw you smiling.
0: No, because Pomi tried to make me sound dumb.
1: And no!
0: I would have sounded dumb if I didn't read the script. Does 대게 mean big crab? Because 대 means big.
1: Well, I mean, you
0: That's
1: knew
0: what I thought it
1: that?
0: Was. No, I didn't know.
1: Okay, but I didn't know.
0: But I read your script and I said, I guess it's not.
1: Okay. But that's what I used to think too. But the 대, it actually comes from 대나무, bamboo. Because
0: really?
1: They have, yes, long jointed legs that look a little like bamboo.
0: I mean, because even if you said 대게 means big crab, mm-hmm. it would have made sense too.
1: Right, right. It makes like sense, like total sense.
0: I'll be honest with you. I thought it meant big. So
1: mm-hmm. Me too.
0: Learn something new every day.
1: 박작가님 told me about this.
0: Okay. Mm-hmm. All right. So you learned something. I learned something.
1: Yes. So right now we have fall blue crab season. And as the weather gets colder, we move into snow crab season. 대게. Mm. But the really interesting change is 간장게장, a food that once felt challenging to many international visitors. It's now something travelers see in K-dramas and mukbang videos. And many of them already know exactly how to eat it before they even arrive here.
0: That's right. And I just want to recommend for all of our listeners out there, if you ever want to go to eat 간장게장
1: in Seoul?
0: In Seoul or anywhere, you have to go to the right places.
1: Oh, right. That's important.
0: Yeah, you have to go to the right places because someplace maybe it's not as good and things like that.
1: There are a lot of...
0: See, I knew she goes, that's why you're paying 50,000 per person.
1: No, they have this 간장게장 street over there.
0: They 간장게장, do?
1: 간장게장 and 간장새우 거리.
0: Interesting. I did not know that. Okay, 간장새우 is another thing that's very good too. Marinated shrimp, raw shrimp, by the way. All right. Right. Thank you very much for this, Pomi.
1: Thank you.
0: Terrible timing to talk about this because I'm getting hungry now.
1: Me too.
0: Have a wonderful rest of your night. We'll see you again tomorrow.
1: Thank you, SJ. Bye.
0: And standing around the studio, this is Espa with Salty and Sweet.

0: classic that you want to dance to. Oh, yeah. Arirang Radio.
1: So a couple of weeks ago, because blue crabs are in season, there's a fish market, a huge fish market in Anyang, close to my house. And my wife loves blue crabs. And so we went. OMG. It's like the entire population of Anyang just came that day to eat blue crabs. It was crazy how packed it was. And so we waited and waited and waited and waited. And I like crabs, but the only thing is it just takes so much work. You know, it just takes so much work when you do steam crabs. And so that's why I like other kinds of, I'm not a big fan of steam crabs. Marinated stuff, all that stuff, I love it. Crab cakes, love it. Absolutely love it. But steam crabs, it's for some reason so hard to eat. Anyways, a question of the day, what stresses you out the most was the question. And we had Stacy G over in Georgia who said, being late stresses me out. I agree, I can't do it. I hate being late, which is why, like, every time I'm supposed to meet people, I go there maybe like 30 minutes earlier than everyone else. I have to wait, and I don't like waiting, but I don't like the idea that me being late and people waiting for me. I hate that even more. That stresses me out. And so I can't do it. So I'm with you, Stacey G. Let's see. What are some of our other listeners saying? How's you in politics? I'm not going to read no politics stuff here. Annika says, right now we have curfew for women here. The idea that women need curfews to be protected from crime. Imagine being told to shrink your life because someone else might choose to harm you. That is terrible stuff. Man, that's more than stress, to be honest with you. Nian over in Singapore says, there are so many things that stress me out. Lol. Can I just say life? Lol. Life can be very stressful, I'll tell you that. made it up is a very stressed out gentleman here. Made it up over in London sent us two answers. First question of the day. I get fairly stressed when people in the chat whine like big babies when their messages don't get read out loud. Although I doubt they'll see this due to the splendid block button. I'm self-employed and work is very transient profession. So even though I'm in a fairly stable job, there's always a chance I could be looking for a job tomorrow. That's quite stressful. Welcome to the life as a freelancer. I'm not as stressed as I used to be. However, that used to stress me out a lot to the point where I just couldn't, you know, sleep at nights thinking about, you know, what to do. When new season come, when we hear like Kaepyeon, you know, new season's coming, I used to stress out all the time. It still kind of stresses me out because you just never know. You know, your show could be gone for the new season. So as a freelancer, I completely agree with you. Benny says traffic is always a common stress problem, especially if you're staying in Manila in the Philippines for a vacation if you're traveling here. Is that your stress or the people traveling to the Philippines that's the stress? What stress is it? Speaking of which, Benny also wrote to us and says, hello, looking forward to Sehyung's segment, which is always chaos and comedy times three. To be honest, David's segment is huge. Looking forward to the second part next Monday. And my thoughts about it from part one last night was definitely a look back on who are not active. And I do agree about the story of the certain you. And I have to really read about these stories about his plans to return to Korea. I don't think he's going to be able to come back. He requested a song. We'll play that in just a bit. Looking forward to this one. Guys, I'm a little bit concerned. I'm a little worried because, as you guys know, Halsey is our resident musician. Actually, you know what? He's not a resident musician. I'm just going to say he's a musician. How do I put this? He's a experimental musician. However, he is talented because he plays multiple instruments, and I can't do that. And he's already butchered Red Velvet's 빨간 맛, Red Flavor, by doing the North Korean version, which I still can't get out of my head. He wrote to us and says, messages coming from our listeners out there. I was not going to do this way, but you gave me the idea. Now deal with it. Lol. Kamgi, inaccurate and poorly played version. As an apology, I'm sharing the material I'm using to learn the song. It's all in there for those who want to try. I'll write a full request explaining what I'm learning. And spoiler, I created my own guitar solo for the song, and it's not even close to the one 2026 version has. I'll definitely do a serious cover of this song just on my own time. Now, first, he sent us a picture of, I think, what is basically his chords on how he's doing his version of Kamgi. And I believe we have a file of Halsey actually playing his version of Kamgi that we are... Oh my goodness, I'm so worried right now. Let's listen to this. This is Halsey's Kamgi.

0: Moya.
1: What? What? Dude, that's not kangi. That's a flu. That's tokkam. What was that? I was like, the whole time, I was like, what song is he playing? What were you murmuring? That wasn't even the lyrics. 나는 너를 사랑하면 안 되는 거니. That was even the lyrics. And then what's the hoya from? That is not kamgi. Kamgi means cold, by the way, ladies and gentlemen. That was tokkam, or flu. I have absolutely no idea what he's just saying there. And now you could put into the list of things, songs, that Halsey has butchered. Number one, Red Velvet's 빨간만, the North Korean version. And number two, his version of Igi-chan's 감기. I am going to send that file to Ki-chan Young, and he is going to cry. He's going to cry and say, I'm trying to do a comeback here with the 2026 version of 감기. And then you play that? Oh my goodness. Oh, that's the Baekdusan version of... No, what? What are you talking about? Is that the Baekdusan version of 감기? Did you just do like a new thing or something like that? Is that... He adds hoya to everything, like we add curry leaves for flavor, but we don't eat. Says Annika. Oh my goodness. Dude, Halsey, I don't even know what you're saying, man. But kudos to you for trying, though. I'll give you 2 points for trying, all right? We're going to slowly wrap up the first hour of the program. But first, we're going to play a song requested by Benny. This is Beast with Good Luck.

0: get back to work. We still have more than an hour left at the Culture Inc.
1: Hante Fanboy says, Good Luck by Beast is such an amazing song. I used to love those two songs from Beast that I loved so much when I first came to Korea. And a lot has to do with the fact that that song was being played all the time at the club I used to frequent. One is Beast Fiction. Love that song. Number two is Beast Shock. Oh, those two songs were some of the best songs ever. I'm not a fanboy of Beast or anything like that. It's just that it was just great songs. And every time I see Beast, that song was good too. But I just those two songs, Shock and Fiction. I just realized Halsey, Peck Peck Dusan, 우리 함께 가보자, 호야. Halsey's Hoya is like the Michael Jackson's Jamona. You know how like Michael Jackson would be like, hear the world, make this a better place, Jamona. It's like Halsey does Hoya for every song, including Kamgi. And I don't know how Ki-chan Young will feel about that. I don't know how he'll feel about that. But anyways, what is it? Over the week, my son plays the piano, right? And he's been playing for like maybe about a year and a half. And I gave him the sheet music for Kamgi. And a little too hard for him right now. A little bit too hard. But day will come when he'll be playing the piano, Kamgi. And I'll be singing right next to him. Singing it. That'd be awesome. Anyways, guys, thanks very much for sending all your answers, all of that stuff, including Halsey, who sang, I don't know what version of Kamgi that was. That was the flu. But it's time to wrap up the first hour. But coming up next in the second hour, we have Seyoung, who will be joining us, of course, for Lifestyle Strategy Team, where we break down all the things you need to know when it comes to life here in Korea if you ever decide to start a family. As we wrap up the first hour, we're going to take a listen to a song here from Taemin with Float.

0: Can you hear it? This is the sound of life. 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But being unseen means it requires even more meticulous care. It demands a level of management that is both invisible and absolute. This is why JPDC uses the eyes of science. We operate a 24-hour surveillance network that never sleeps. With 62 monitoring stations placed strategically around our water sources, we capture the faintest breath of Jeju's groundwater, recording its status with total honesty. We go beyond just watching. Using our proprietary AI models, we predict groundwater levels up to 3 months in advance. Preventing issues before they even arise, this is a smart, uncompromising standard of Jeju Samdasu. 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A promise to use science to prove what nature has given us and to ensure this purity flows unchanged for generations to come. Enriching Jeju, bringing happiness to its people. A cleaner tomorrow for Jeju, created by JPDC.
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Alaska Culture Inc. We're back. Yeah, yeah, welcome back, everybody. You're tuning into the second hour of our Tuesday's edition of the Culture Inc. I'm your host, SJ Lee. Coming up next in the second hour of the program, we got Sehyung back joining us for the Lifestyle Strategy Team. This is where we talk about what life is like if you ever decide to start a family here. And just like Edward, who, by the way, perfect timing. Edward's down in Jeju. He's originally from New York. Fellow New Yorker. He says, I could always use some advice for living with my family in Korea, even though I already do that. Haha. So he's a perfect example of someone who's, assimilated himself very well in Korea and lives in a beautiful, beautiful island of Jeju-do Island. So again, we'll give you more information. But again, like we said, we are doing a three-part series of the Chuseok holiday. We did the preparation on the day of. And now what happens post-Chuseok or traditional holidays, all the stress that comes with it, all the tension, all of that stuff. It's all coming up next, so stick around for that. Reminder for all of our listeners out there, I know we still have time right now, a couple of days. Thursday before the show's end is the deadline for requests. 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And of course, calling all of our listeners who reside here in Korea. This is for both our domestic and foreign listeners who reside here in Korea. The 2026 Arirang Radio Listener Survey is up. This is a survey we do every year with Gallup Korea. All you have to do is go to our Arirang Radio website. On the left side of the page, there's a banner you can click on. It should take you about 10 to 15 minutes of your time. If you're out on Jeju-do Island, you could possibly meet with one of our researchers out on the streets. I don't know where they are, but you could bump into them and so do one-on-one interview through them. But, you know, why go through the stress of having to walk around looking for these researchers because you're so adamant about getting involved with this survey? Just go to our website. Just go to our website and take part in that. Just going through some of the messages coming from our listeners before we go into our second hour segment. Junis says, I thought Michael Jackson is hee-hee. He does that too, but he also goes, Jamon! And speaking of hee-hee, Tsukasa, where's Tsukasa? Maybe where's Tsukasa when you need him? Tsukasa over in Brazil. He does a couple of impersonations. He does a good Iris. He also does a very good Michael Jackson. And I think earlier this year, he did a Michael Jackson impersonation because I think he watched the Michael Jackson movie, and it was good. The only thing is, I feel like Tsukasa kind of sounds like Michael Jackson in real life anyway. So I don't even think he was trying to like impersonate Michael Jackson. He was just being himself and just added the hee hee and just really sounded like Michael Jackson. It was really good. I don't know if you guys remember all of that stuff. Let's see. I found that saving enough to have at least 6 months expenses behind me helps. So yeah, that's like a rule of thumb, right? How much, you know, you save up for your rainy day, but how much of that do you save? And I think everyone's different. Some people have 6 months, some people do a year, which is great if you could do a year. But that's a lot. But I think 6 months is, I mean, if you've already done that, I think that's fantastic. For, again, even for freelancers, is pretty tough. I don't think Halsey had the flu. Was he that bad of a singer? to tell someone that they ask him if they had the flu, that's how he sings, right? That's what it is. Anyways, guys, keep those messages coming.
And we also had Nyan write into us and says, by the way, she also sent us a picture here. Hi, SJ, how's the weather in Singapore? Well, we're having air pollution in Singapore from Indonesia. It's been gray skies. My boss has let me work from home, so I'm enjoying tuning in. You requested a song, by the way, Nyan, that is not an officially released song by Red Velvet. And also, we don't want to play it just in case Halsey ruins that song, too. But you sent us a picture of... It doesn't look that gray. Oh, you haven't really seen real gray skies of Seoul. Oh, my goodness. Sometimes it gets bad. Looks kind of bluish. Not a cloud in the sky. Or is it just no cloud in the sky because of that's all dust? Is that what's going on? No, but we have fantastic air quality right now. We have fantastic weather. We have blue skies. But instead, we're going to play...

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11: Lifestyle Strategy Team, how can I help you? And back joining us in the studio for Lifestyle Strategy Team is Haeyoung. Haeyoung, hi.
12: Hi everyone, and hi SJ. How are you?
11: Know, it's so like active. So everything
12: very
11: is
12: bubbly and lovely.
11: I say this all the time. There are
12: you know my Instagram ID.
11: What
12: love underbus S Yoon. Love S Yoon.
11: Yes. Yes. There's very few people that keep me speechless. Mm. And Taeyong is one of them.
12: Really?
11: I'll just put it at that. Taeyong, question yes. of the day.
12: Hmm.
11: What stresses you out?
12: Someone
11: don't look at me. Don't look at me. I don't stress you out.
12: Someone is sitting next to me, maybe.
11: I don't stress you out.
12: No, not definitely not. I don't know myself.
11: You stress yourself out.
12: Yeah, I push myself too hard, I think.
11: Why do you push yourself so hard?
12: I don't know. I'm that kind of person. I was born like this.
11: Duh.
12: I'm super J.
11: Oh my gosh.
12: Very emotional. And I just keep pushing myself.
11: You're never
12: satisfied with me.
11: Are you like, still Kaeulta? Because
12: like a workaholic. Yeah.
11: You still
12: yeah. We just talked about it like in the
11: request.
12: Yeah,
11: right?
12: I know. Kaeulta, I'm getting sentimental. Kaeulta.
11: Do you tell your wife? I mean, sorry, wife.
12: Yeah, I do have a wife.
11: Do you tell your husband that you Kaeulta?
12: I told him.
11: You did.
12: And he sang for me. So I was like, I totally regret it.
11: Did you sing, what is it,
12: 동방신기? 가을 타나봐, and the Fly to the Sky song.
11: What song from 가을?
12: 가슴 아파도.
11: 가슴 아파도, 나를 부르게 해. Does it sound like him?
12: Yeah, kind of.
11: Me and your husband should do a Fly to the Sky.
12: Oh no,
11: he could be
12: terrible.
11: Brian. He could be Brian, could be Honey.
12: Yeah?
11: 가슴 아파도.
12: We're planning to go camping together like in 2 weeks, right?
11: It's gonna be fun.
12: It's gonna happen.
11: It is gonna be fun.
12: There.
11: The wives are gonna be so stressed out. Me and Miki Myeon are gonna have so much fun. Yeah.
12: Of you two singing?
11: I'm probably gonna be like intoxicated.
12: Okay,
11: so, like,
12: all right.
11: I always say yes. But anyways, Taeyong, how
12: guys,
11: was your...
12: Guys, be ready for that.
11: Yeah, be ready. Taeyong, how was your Chuseok?
12: It was okay. It was fun.
11: Yeah?
12: Yeah. I spent like 2 days at my parents' place, mm-hmm. but then it was way too short.
11: It was very short.
12: Last year, it was almost 7 days.
11: It was long.
12: It was long.
11: It was long.
12: It was almost like a week.
11: Which is why this
12: year
11: felt
12: was short.
11: Yeah. Do you know Koreans are already counting which is going to be the next golden holiday Chuseok?
12: Oh, when is it?
11: It's in 2028.
12: 28? Okay.
11: It could be because it's with also the National Foundation Day.
12: Mm-hmm.
11: And I think they said something on the lines of total of 11 days.
12: 11 days?
11: Yeah.
12: Oh.
11: 11 days off.
12: We should start planning.
11: That's
12: Two years in advance.
11: 2 years in advance.
12: But I'm Jay.
11: Oh my goodness.
12: So I'm gonna start planning.
11: Okay.
12: From today.
11: Okay. We're doing a 3-part series, ladies and gentlemen, of
12: yes.
11: Chuseok, right? Mm. So Chuseok is over. However,
12: yes.
11: however, some of us are still very much living with the holiday, especially when we open the fridge.
12: Yes.
11: This year was very different for our family. We didn't have any Chuseok food, and we just went out. But what happens usually with all the leftover Chuseok food? Did you have a lot of Chuseok food left over?
12: I did. The first thing that happens after Chuseok is probably the fridge gets packed and parents send you home with containers of food and you also have all the dishes you made yourself.
11: Mm-hmm.
12: So even though the holiday is over, you can feel like you're still eating Chuseok food for days and days. And actually, my fridge is still packed right now, including the freezer. So finding space in the fridge is really difficult right now. So usually after Chuseok, you open the fridge and there are containers everywhere. You are thinking, okay, where am I going to put this? And somehow you don't want to throw anything away because it's perfectly good food. Mom's food, right? So my house, my kids had LA galbi, Korean-style marinated beef short ribs for dinner yesterday. So we're definitely still living with the Chuseok leftovers. And we had a lot of namuls over the Chuseok and still have namul. And my husband and I'm basically the only one who eats namul because he doesn't eat namul. He doesn't eat vegetables in general. So I'll have to finish everything myself.
11: So the word on the street is Hyung's husband eats like a elementary school student.
12: I know, like sausage, meat, pork.
11: But he's very skinny for a guy that doesn't eat vegetables.
12: Have you seen his belly?
11: But that's beer belly. Overall, he's skinny, you know? He just has a beer gut.
12: Compared to his high school years, he's chubby now.
11: Oh, is he?
12: He was super skinny back then.
11: Okay.
12: And I think there's another funny thing that happens after eating so much rich, like Chuseok food, suddenly you start craving something completely different. After days of chon, japjae, galbijjim, those kind of like greasy food. And all those holiday dishes, you might suddenly want something simple and spicy like ramyeon, kimchi jjigae, kimchi stew, or even naengmyeon, cold noodles.
11: Oh, so good.
12: It's almost like your body is asking for a reset.
11: That's the thing about Chuseok food is that it's good, but they're also very greasy.
12: Yes.
11: And that's why like you would love to have more of it, but you just get so tired of it.
12: Right.
11: And just like that, you end up going, okay, I need my kimchi jjigae. You need your kimchi jjigae.
12: Or naengmyeon, the broth.
11: But people these days are pretty creative when it comes to using up the leftovers, right? Like, are there any classic ways to turn those Chuseok dishes into something new, though?
12: Yeah, sure. Our donjjigae is probably one of the most famous examples. There's a mosquito here.
11: I'm about to kill my second mosquito.
12: There is?
11: I killed a mosquito last week. I'm about to kill another mosquito.
12: I was like, SG was keep hitting himself.
11: Look at
12: him. What's going on here? What is he doing?
11: This mosquito is going to get cholesterol.
12: You're killing mosquitoes. Okay, can I continue?
11: Yes.
12: You can take leftover ton and simmer it with kimchi, vegetables, and broth, and suddenly you have a completely different dish. It's basically a little leftover transformation, turning yesterday's holiday food into today's wonderful stew. And leftover namul can be, you know, surprisingly versatile too. One of my favorite ideas is making a namul panini.
11: What?
12: Have you heard of it?
11: No.
12: You just put some leftover seasoned vegetables, namul, between slices of bread, add some cheese, toast it, and that it feels like, you know, less like leftover holiday food and more like a cafe style sandwich.
11: Really?
12: You should try it. I highly recommend it. It's one of my favorite. And I think that's one of the fun things about Korean home cooking. Or more specifically, like moms, ajummas in general, are pretty good at finding ways to give leftovers a second life.
11: I think that's like the commonality. The last time we were talking about the big difference between Chuseok and the American Thanksgiving. Mm. There's differences, definitely. But there's also the similarities in that
12: leftovers.
11: And one of the things I used to love, and I mentioned this before, I love making sandwiches out of leftover turkey and sides.
12: You should try this namul sandwich, panini. It's really
11: good. I like sandwiches, but I don't know about this one. For me, personally, you can never go wrong with bibimbap.
12: Yes.
11: I never get sick of bibimbap for some reason. All you need to do is put all those vegetables in.
12: But it's too common. You should try something very unique.
11: No, but it's...
12: And Instagrammable.
11: I don't need no Instagrammable. Hey, Sam, it might all look different before you eat it, but it all come out the same.
12: Oh! Disgusting.
11: All you need is put all those vegetables in there, rice, fry an egg, gochujang, so sesame oil, and then boom, you have a good bibimbap. And I could eat that for weeks.
12: Someday, I'll bring Sam cooked namul panini. for you to the studio, and you should try it. Okay.
11: Nyan says, does namur go with cheese? I don't think so. But she says it does.
12: Very good, very good.
11: But also, I think there's another reason our fridges end up being so full after Chuseok. It's not just the food that we make ourselves. Again, the food that your parents send you, your relatives send you. Why do you think Korean parents are so determined to send their children home with food, though?
12: Well, I think it's one of those very Korean ways of saying, take care of yourself, eat well, 잘 먹어라. It doesn't really matter whether you live hours away or just a short drive from your parents. When you're leaving, your mom might suddenly bring out some jeon, some namul, fruit, other side dishes, soup, etc., and take this with you. And somehow you end up going home with several containers full. And sometimes you even say, oh, mom, I still have food at home, but she'll say something like, just take it. You'll eat it. You won't have enough time to cook for the kids and save your energy, sorts things like that. And I think it's really less about whether you actually need the food and more about the care behind it. And parents may not always say, I'm worried about you or I want you to eat well. They just pack up some food and send you home with it. And honestly, when you get home and open the fridge a day or two later, seeing all those containers can make you feel a little loved.
11: Yeah.
12: Mommy still feeds me.
11: My mother-in-law, because you know she doesn't visit for Chuseok, she sends over, she mails, ships kimchi.

0: 깍두기. She makes really good 깍두기. And then I always give her a call. It's good. It's good. And you tell her once you enjoyed it. There's a second shipment already coming. I was like, 어머니.
1: More 깍두기.
0: I didn't even finish this yet. You sent me like 15 pounds of 깍두기.
1: But you said you liked it.
0: I do. But I was like, that doesn't mean I want more. And then she goes, it was silly of me.
1: That always happens.
0: She goes, my mistake.
1: And then all of a sudden you feel really bad.
0: No, because then she goes, it was my mistake. And then she sends 파김치.
1: Different kind of kimchi.
0: She goes, it was my mistake. I shouldn't have sent you the same
1: one. Same one.
0: It's a different
1: time, yeah.
0: I have 5 different kimchis at home right now.
1: You know, pagetti goes really well with chapagetti.
0: Yes, everyone knows
1: that.
0: The
1: noodles.
0: Definitely. I will bring some to the camping trip.
1: Oh,
0: I should
1: nice,
0: do that because
1: nice.
0: The kids, the kids can't eat that. your husband will eat it because he has a elementary school student taste buds. Anyways, ladies and gentlemen,
1: he loves 깍두기. Do you have any 깍두기?
0: We have a
1: left?
0: Lot of 깍두기. Okay. We have like 15 pounds of that stuff. We're gonna continue to talk about what happens after the Chuseok holiday, but first, this is Zion T with Eat 꺼내 먹어요.

0: the clock. We still got more work at the Culture Inc.
1: Made It Up says that camping trip sounds like it should be a live show. No, it cannot be a live show.
2: Part of it.
1: It cannot be a live show.
2: Part of it.
1: I'll be honest with you. Mm. You know me. Mm. I'm very picky with who I hang out with.
2: Oh.
1: I'm very picky.
2: Oh, thank you for hanging out with me.
1: But Seong's family is fun. They're fun people. So
2: it's my honor, SJ.
1: Of course. Oh. Of course. I'll be grilling some good meat for you guys. I'm very good at grilling.
2: I'm very much looking forward to it.
1: Have fun. Chuseok is over, just like we mentioned.
2: Yes.
1: But we talked about the good stuff. Yeah, leftovers is good. Mm. Okay, no one's going to complain about the leftovers.
2: Yes.
1: But some of us also go into damage control mode. We've eaten a lot. We spend a lot.

0: lot.
1: Yes,
0: spend
1: yes,
0: a lot. Maybe yes. have a little money. Too much family time. Yes. Yes, there is such thing as too much family time. where do we start, Sam?
1: I think the first thing many people do is try to get back on track with their eating and exercise. After several days of big family meals, lots of snacks, and probably more late night eating than usual, people yeah. suddenly think, okay, I need to go back to the gym. And you might even notice gyms getting a little busier right after the holidays. Yep. So, SJ, how much weight did you gain over Chuseok this year?
0: Actually, I didn't gain any weight.
1: Oh, good for you.
0: You know, it's funny you say this because I remember, I think it was last year or the year before that when I began really working out. It was right after Chuseok.
1: Oh.
0: But I like to work out when it's cooler. So it's perfect autumn season and you had a, you know, Chuseok holiday. You want to shed those weight. But
1: the problem, you usually gain weight over Chuseok, after Chuseok.
0: The thing is, like, we don't have the typical traditional Chuseok. We don't eat that much.
1: Oh, okay.
0: Like, we don't have that whole family
1: thing.
0: Oh,
1: I saw you had some fancy food with your wife.
0: Oh, that was,
1: your
0: that,
1: date
0: was,
1: night.
0: That was date night.
1: Date night.
0: That night, we might have gained some weight.
1: They didn't seem like a traditional Korean food.
0: No, it wasn't.
1: It wasn't, right?
0: It wasn't.
1: I'm the kind of person who gains weight pretty easily.
0: Really?
1: I used to gain like almost 2 kilos during Chuseok.
0: Speaking of which, you...
1: But this year, thankfully, this year was a little different. The holiday was relatively short, like we said. And I actually managed to go running in between all the family gatherings. So I didn't gain any weight this time. I actually lost about like 0.5 kilo.
0: Okay.
1: So I guess running really worked. And maybe that's my post-Chuseok damage control strategy. Eat well, but keep moving, exercising. But I don't think it's necessarily just about losing weight. I think people just want to get back to their normal routine, like regular meals, regular exercise, and of course work, and just feeling like themselves again. And because during a holiday, your daily routine can completely change. You eat at a different times. You stay up later. You travel. You spend a lot of time sitting around and eating. So sometimes the biggest damage control was simply getting back into your usual rhythm, back to reality.
0: Yeah, I think, you know, for me, I didn't have your typical Chuseok of eating a lot. But what I did do was just eat and then, you know, go to sleep.
1: Go to sleep.
0: Eat,
1: yeah.
0: Go to sleep again. Just I try to do as much resting as possible.
1: That's the best. And then there's our wallets.
0: Oh, my goodness.
1: Economic issues. Oh. Because between grocery shopping, traveling, and buying gifts and giving pocket money to your, you know, younger family members, Chuseok can get pretty expensive. So after the holiday, some people naturally go into a little emergency budgeting mode, and maybe fewer coffee runs, less takeout, or taking public transportations instead of like a taxi when possible. And you start thinking, okay, maybe I should stay home tonight. And basically, after Chuseok, both our bodies and our bank accounts need a little recovery time.
0: Yeah, yeah. I have my secret stash of cash. And I saved up quite a bit because my friend
1: me
0: was
1: too.
0: Coming from
1: me
0: New
1: too.
0: York. And then it was Chuseok. And then my wife was like, oh, we have to give allowance. And I said, okay. And so I sent it with my money.
1: I received my like a credit card bills a few days ago. And I was like, shocked. I was shocked.
0: You would be shocked to see my credit card bill. Trust me. It is shocking
1: really?
0: Every time I see it.
1: Molly.
0: Yeah, it's a little too much.
1: I spent this much.
0: No, that's
1: so
0: exactly
1: like,
0: what
1: yeah,
0: it is.
1: I was shocked.
0: Because even if you're not doing the traditional
1: you
0: way...
1: You have to prepare gifts for your parents.
0: Money.
1: Yeah, money and...
0: And we eat out.
1: Yes, that's
0: instead
1: right.
0: of doing the
1: that's
0: cooking
1: right.
0: from home.
1: Yeah.
0: And we travel. Mm-hmm. We were, you know, going to places, whatever.
1: Cooking is also expensive because you have to buy all the ingredients and
0: yeah.
1: stuff, right?
0: We did restaurant, but it's still, it costs a lot,
1: so
0: you know?
1: Yeah.
0: And so...
1: It does.
0: It's going to all add up. I don't want to see my credit card bill. But here's the big thing.
1: Yes.
0: Okay, fine. The gaining weight, the money stuff, all that, whatever. It's temporary. Okay?
1: Yes.
0: But some things could go permanent.
1: Yes.
0: There's the family side of things. We often hear about couples having some tension around the holidays,
1: yes.
0: especially over how much time they spend with each of the family, who does what happened during the family gathering, why didn't you do this, why did you do that, why didn't you say this, why did you say that. In fact, I heard divorce rate goes up.
1: Yes, it
0: after
1: does. It does.
0: These long holidays. Let's talk about this has been an issue.
1: Before I dive in,
0: yes.
1: I just want to make sure no one's still listening.
0: Your husband's probably listening.
1: Well, I think this is something that can really change over time. When I first got married,

0: married. And especially when my first child was very young, I sometimes found it a little overwhelming to spend such a long time with my husband's family during Chuseok, including all his nunas and, you know, older sisters and their kids and husband as well. And it wasn't that there was like a big problem with anyone. I like them very much. I do. But it was just a lot of time together, too much time. And when you're newly married, you're still getting used to each other's family, each other's traditions and how you spend holidays together. So I think it took me a little time to figure out what felt comfortable for me. But over the years, I think we all figured out what works better for our family. Like I said, last week, these days, we usually spend about a day with my in-laws.
1: Mm-hmm. And but then 2 days at your parents?
0: Yeah.
1: And, yeah. And your husband's
0: that's
1: okay
0: the solution.
1: With that?
0: He's totally fine okay. with that because... Okay. Now we don't fight.
1: Because the problem was stemming from his family.
0: We can keep peace, you know.
1: The problem was his family then.
0: His family. I don't really care now. No, I'm married for like 8 years now. So,
1: okay.
0: Yeah. So honestly, we haven't really had those post-choose a couple arguments in the past few years. And I think sometimes you just have to find a holiday routine that works for everyone.
1: Yeah.
0: Like everyone. And giving everyone a little breathing room can actually make the holiday more enjoyable.
1: Edward over in Jeju says, my wife and her 시어머니, that's your mom, dude. Y'all, okay, he did write that. My mom. Get along so well, it's crazy. They're like BFFs.
0: Oh, yeah.
1: But, you know, they have stuff like that.
0: I have a very good relationship with my mother-in-law, too, but it's just like...
1: Probably the sister-in-laws that are problems.
0: Yeah. No.
1: You have to deal with
0: fine.
1: Everybody.
0: Yes, everyone.
1: Like, I think that's the one thing that I can... clearly say
0: spending half day and spending like 3 days are totally different.
1: I have no problem hanging out with my mother-in-law and my father-in-law. They just can't stand each other.
0: Oopsie.
1: So my brother-in-law, you know, just a mellow guy.
0: Oh.
1: Just a mellow guy. It's just a, you know, I don't know what to say to him. He's not the most talkative guy. And so, you know, we have no issues whatsoever. And so I think that's the best.
0: I think the problem is that I always find it really difficult to be very, very like honest when I'm with my family in law. Like I can't be myself. I have to pretend that I'm a nicer person, sweeter person.
1: No, but okay, but all that aside though, but you are a nice person though.
0: I am, but nicer, sweeter.
1: You have to be nicer?
0: Yeah. I mean
1: are you?
0: That's kind of pressure that Korean daughter-in-laws feel.
1: Maybe I didn't see the real Se-young yet.
0: The real Se-young is very different.
1: Maybe the real monster hasn't come out yet.
0: Very different from what you think.
1: So maybe the goal then, Se-young, isn't to have the perfect Chuseok, but find a way to spend the holiday that works for your own family, right? So what else can you do to recover from all that holiday stress?
0: I think this is where a little self-care comes in. Like, some people might go for a massage, like visit Astrid's favorite massage shop.
1: I went there once.
0: Where the person uses her feet
1: to step on
0: and
1: you.
0: Visit a jjimjilbang or simply take some quiet time for themselves. And after all the cooking, traveling, cleaning, and family obligations, I think it's also perfectly okay to give yourself a small reward. And for me, though, I'm actually pretty lucky. Like I said, I usually spend the second half of Chuseok at my parents' house. So that's already a huge part of my recovery.
1: Yeah.
0: Yeah.
1: I think the way that we dealt with it was that, I mean, we didn't have like a big Chuseok. However, we had to do some stuff.
0: Yes.
1: And so in exchange, I mean, Se-young did briefly mention it, but on the Saturday, my wife and I, we had date night. And so just both of us, we went out and went to our favorite wine bar/restaurant.
0: And your mom took care of
1: your kids. Took care of the kids. And, you know, we had a blast. We had fun. And I recommend that
0: married
1: you go
0: couples
1: there.
0: Need those kind of time.
1: Yeah. And so she was happy with
0: we
1: that.
0: We went to movies together.
1: You and your husband went to movies? But you only like that because you don't get to, he doesn't talk.
0: Oh, you didn't know. You're so smart, SJ. But don't you ever tell him. He doesn't know.
1: She went to a movie theater with her husband because that's the one time he doesn't talk.
0: Oh, my goodness. You're so smart, SJ.
1: He's a fun guy.
0: He doesn't know, so don't you ever tell him.
1: We're going to have fun talking about all of this stuff. We're going to continue to talk about post-holiday syndrome. But first, let's take a listen to 부석순, of course, 17, featuring Lee Young-ji with 파이팅 해야지.

0: Messages, messages. Edward says, lol, Seong, he doesn't know. Trust me, he knows. Your husband knows about the whole movie thing.
1: He doesn't know.
0: Your husband is a smart man. The movies are his time to get some peace and quiet.
1: No. Oh. You don't know my husband.
0: He didn't want to hear. Actually, you really don't know her husband.
1: Ah, my ears always bleeding.
0: The funny thing is, me and Seong were both broadcasters, right? So you would think that when we're our family comes together, it would be us leading the way. Uh-huh. No, no. It's him and my wife. Me and Sam, we just go chan and we just drink, eat, drink.
1: Oh, he's so talkative. Very, very talkative.
0: Nyan says, for me, I'm very introverted. I like spending time with my family, but I also need time alone to recharge alone.
1: Oh, me too. Same here.
0: You always need that, I think.
1: I need me time.
0: Yeah, it's very, yeah, very important. Even, yeah. Especially during the holidays, I think, because
1: yes,
0: you just meet
1: yes.
0: so many people.
1: That's right. That's right.
0: And for me, you know the term like 기빨리다.
1: Do you think my husband needs me time too? We should ask.
0: No, yeah, he needs me time.
1: I don't think he needs me time.
0: No, he does need me time.
1: Yeah.
0: Everybody needs me time.
1: Let's ask him. Never asked him that kind of question.
0: Ask him. Ask him.
1: Okay.
0: He might prefer talking.
1: And I'll let you know.
0: he might actually prefer people, but yeah. Anyways, we talked about the food, the money, the family dynamics, and all the things that come after Chuseok. But
1: yes.
0: Once all of that finally settles down, what do you think is the one thing that stays with us from the holiday? The weight.
1: I think, except for weight.
0: Divorce papers.
1: Except for weight and fighting and, you know, divorce. I think in the end, it's probably the memories we made together. Maybe it's a big family meal, a funny conversation, or even something that didn't go exactly as planned. And sometimes those little moments become the stories we talk about later, like 10 years later,
0: yeah.
1: And remember what happened during Chuseok this year, that year. And I actually think those are the moments that stay with us the longest. And I also think every holiday teaches us something about what works for our family,
0: yeah.
1: Like lesson learned. And maybe we realize we don't need to pack the schedule too tightly. Maybe we find a better way to divide our time between both families.
0: Yeah, I think memories is very important, which is
1: yes.
0: why I kind of felt bad that we didn't do anything crazy for Chuseok. And so I took my mom and my family.
1: Mm. What did you do with your mom?
0: We
1: drove, now that she's back?
0: We drove to my old house in Gyeonggi-do, Gwangju, Opo.
1: Wow.
0: The house that's still there.
1: Wow. Anyone's living there?
0: There's people living there.
1: Wow.
0: And it's crazy because that house, it's like a
1: Did
0: house.
1: Did you go into the house?
0: No, we couldn't. And we drove by, and she hasn't been there in about 35 years.
1: Was it her idea?
0: No, it was
1: she
0: my idea.
1: She wanted to visit your idea.
0: It was my idea. Mm. And so we just passed by and then walked in memory lane. For
1: Aww.
0: Her, it was good because mm-hmm. she started thinking about all the places that
1: yes,
0: what used to be.
1: Yes.
0: And so that was our Chuseok. But that's why I say memories is good.
1: I know.
0: Because that's we want to leave some kind of memory. And for her,
1: right,
0: it was a revisit
1: right.
0: through a place that, you know, we used to live back in the days.
1: That's very heartwarming. Or maybe we discovered that some traditions are worth keeping
0: yeah.
1: while others can be changed. Like, for example, instead of, you know, having just a few women prepare a huge amount of holiday food.
0: Yeah.
1: Some families might start eating out for a few meals or buying prepared dishes, or maybe everyone pitches in with the dishes and the whole family even starts taking a trip together during the holiday. Things like that.
0: You know what I realized about this year's Chuseok?
1: Mm.
0: Again, our family did something very different this year where everything we, you know, on the Chuseok day we ate out.
1: Yes.
0: All the restaurants
1: packed.
0: Completely packed. Family members.
1: Yeah.
0: So the whole idea of let's cook.
1: Right.
0: Go to a certain place. All of that stuff.
1: Slowly changing.
0: It's changing now.
1: Right. A lot of families choose to just eat out.
0: Yeah. We waited an hour and a half just to get
1: lunch.
0: Give
1: everyone a break.
0: And I think it's good.
1: Yeah.
0: Because think about, again, you talked about the stress that comes with it. We talk about the holiday blues. Tension with the family members.
1: That's
0: and all
1: right.
0: of that could be avoided if everyone decides, hey, let's just go the easier route.
1: I know. You don't have to make a problem yourself, right? Chuseok is more about finding a way for everyone to enjoy it a little more.
0: So what about you, Seong? Then now that, you know, everything is over and then we have to look forward to next Chuseok.
1: Yes.
0: Or, you know, we have Seollal.
1: Oh,
0: Lunar
1: yes.
0: New Year. That's coming up next year.
1: Mm-hmm.
0: Anything that you want to do maybe differently next time?
1: I think I just try to keep things simple, very simple. We don't have to make every holiday activity into an event. Eat good food, just eat good food, and spend some meaningful time together with your loved ones, and get some rest. Very important.
0: Do you want to go on a double date? To that wine place?
1: The early wine?
0: Yes.
1: In Ansan?
0: Yes.
1: Yes, sure. Next time,
0: leave the kips, leave the Sarlat.
1: Lunar New Year, yes.
0: Right?
1: Great idea. I think this is important.
0: I think the key to not getting divorced after the holidays is making sure the wives are happy.
1: If wife's happy, the whole family is happy.
0: Yes, and
1: guys,
0: also they have to be happy in the stomach too. They have to be happy in the stomach too. My wife said this was the most stress-free Chuseok she's ever spent.
1: And I think
0: that's the kind of changes that we need.
1: I know. And also, like we said, I think we should leave a little room for everyone to do their own thing as well. And I think we've gotten better at this as a family over the years. And when I was younger, I probably thought a good Chuseok meant doing everything we were supposed to do, like traditional thing. But now I think a good Chuseok is more about how everyone feels at the end of it.
0: Yeah. I can't lie to you. I mean, there's a lot of us who miss the traditional aspect of Chuseok.
1: Yes.
0: You know, large crowds, family members laughing, fighting. But also all the stressful stuff is now gone. And
1: I
0: sometimes we need to brace the changes.
1: I know.
0: For the betterment.
1: So Chuseok is more enjoyable now.
0: Yeah.
1: Today.
0: And I think now, because of the changes that people are making.
1: Us younger generation people are making a progress,
0: but
1: right?
0: But you know what the thing is?
1: We are young, right? Younger generation, millennials.
0: Yes, but however, the older generation are still alive and they don't like those changes.
1: No.
0: But
1: they, they barely say like, no, never, right? They hesitate to say never or no.
0: Yeah.
1: They may feel uncomfortable with that, but...
0: I think it's case by case. I think there are certain adults who, older generations, who are open to the changes.
1: Yes.
0: But there are also still people who want to keep things traditional.
1: You want to know a secret?
0: What?
1: My father-in-law, he's an exception.
0: To what?
1: To, like, changing.
0: Oh, he doesn't like changes.
1: No.
0: Okay.
1: No. He's a very traditional guy.
0: So today's conclusion is the problem is your father-in-law.
1: No, I love him. I love him.
0: That's today's conclusion. Taeyong.
1: No, today's conclusion is happy belated Chuseok, everyone, and welcome back to real life.
0: Oh my goodness. Taeyong, thank you so much for this.
1: I love my parents-in-law.
0: too late.
1: More than I do my own parents.
0: Enjoy the rest of your week, Taeyong.
1: Okay.
0: And we'll see you again next week.
1: I'll see you next week. Bye-bye.
0: Sending her out of the studio. This is NCT Dream with Noah Na, Beautiful Time.

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News for today, Park Jong-wook and An Jae-sun. And again, thank you to all of our listeners who tuned in, especially if you chimed in on all the chit-chat. Sending us out of the studio, it's Boa, Wendy, and Ning Ning with One Time After Time. Join us again tomorrow, same time, 6 p.m. to 8 p.m. Korea Standard Time. And until then, this has been SJ Lee with The Culture, Inc.

A fire typically results from carelessness and negligence. It's a type of disaster that's quite common, so remember the following tips. When a fire breaks out, shout fire to inform the people nearby and pull the fire alarm to alert others inside the building. If you are inside a room when you're notified of a fire, check the temperature of the door handle or the door itself with the back of your hand before trying to open it. If it's not hot, then carefully open the door and evacuate safely. But if it is hot, then seek a different escape route. If you cannot evacuate the building, then go to a window and wait for rescue. To prevent smoke from coming inside, cover the gaps between the door and the frame with a curtain or wet clothes. Make sure to use the stairs instead of an elevator to get to the lower floor. But if this is not an option, then evacuate to the rooftop. If you're in a high-rise building, make sure to shut all the doors behind you. If there is a lot of smoke, cover your nose and mouth with a wet towel and keep your body as low as possible as you evacuate. If you have no choice but to walk through the fire, then wrap your body and head with a wet blanket or wet towels. Dial 119 to report a fire. Inform the operator of both the location and the current situation, and don't hang up until the operator responds. Prevention of a fire is the most important step. Take caution when handling gas or electrical products, candles, or any other combustible products. Also, keep a fire extinguisher nearby and make sure you know how to use it.

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Good morning, everyone. Thanks for tuning in to Good Morning Seoul, a news magazine show designed to bring you all the news and trend updates to get you up to speed and out the door. It is September 30th, a Wednesday, and I'm your host, Lena Kwon. And here's a look at your local weather update. Mostly clear skies are expected this morning across the country, but scattered showers will begin in some regions from this afternoon. Rain will start in the north-central regions before spreading to the central areas and Jeollabuk-do province in the afternoon. Between 5 and 30 millimeters of rain is expected. The rain will be accompanied by strong winds, while the wide gap between morning and afternoon temperatures will continue for the time being. Lows for the day will be ranging from 12 to 19 degrees Celsius, and daily highs will reach between 25 and 29 degrees. Dense fog is blanketing the roads this morning with poor visibility in many inland areas. Be sure to be extra careful when driving. We're starting off at 16 degrees Celsius in both Seoul and Gwangju, and 15 degrees in Jeju. A track by Tomorrow Bite together to get you started this Wednesday morning. 그날이 오면, when the day comes.

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Now, a closer look at what you should expect on our live program this morning. We get started with joining us for Keyword News. First and foremost, we begin. Let's take a look at the special bill being fast-tracked to introduce nuclear power submarines as a national strategic project. What does that mean? It is already passed at the cabinet. We'll talk about the new nuclear sub law. The nuclear-powered submarines, a national project. We then turn our attention to President Yi's calls for relocation of the Gwangju Military Airport, particularly what's part of the plan and what's on the agenda. We'll also pivot to North Korean mines. The Seoul Defense Minister says North Korean landmine found at the site of last week's explosion inside the DMZ that did seriously injure two Korean troops. It was planted by North Korean forces. We'll take a closer look at what that actually implies and what kind of message South Korea might want to place towards the North. We also get the latest updates on the Nepal flood and Iran war

What did President of the United States, Donald Trump, have to say on the onset of the war? That's coming up on Keyword News. Yerick also joins us for Social Media Minute as we look at some buzzwords trending on social media outlets. Support for Korean reunification, apparently according to a recent survey, fell below 40%. And that's a low that we haven't seen in quite some time. So we'll get a closer look at the change sentiment. Does the state of the economy have something to do with it, or are just is it just shifting perspectives? A closer look at that. Meanwhile, DR Congo Ebola cases are surpassing mountainous number 8,000 in a rapid surge. So we're going to pivot to what's happening in the Democratic Republic of Congo. Meanwhile, in the Korean East Coast, tuna is plenty. Apparently, the problem with too much supply due to the changing waters and climate change, prices are plunging. Is that good for consumers or not necessarily? We'll talk about how the prices trickle down. That's coming up on Social Media Minute. And with David Tizard and the World Deconstructed, we do cover all grounds, but this is new. Maybe you've seen the characters before. Its official name is Chikawa, a cute series about anxiety and the struggles of modern life. It is an animated feature, and it's those short clips, I suppose, of these characters trying to power through the reality. They look cute, so that's not really what you expected the stories to be about, but it does mirror what's happening in Japanese society and perhaps societies across developed parts of the world. Unaffordable housing, tough job market, AI. Maybe it could be a metaphor for all of that. Perhaps if you're a Korean listener, you're familiar with the character and its Korean name, Manjaki. It's short for 뭔가 자꾸 귀여운 녀석. I just think it's funny that this is what we're talking about in the World Deconstructed. Something that's small and cute. I suppose that's the literal translation, but there's more to its cuteness. So that's coming up on The World Deconstructed. And with Sarah Kim coming up in our second hour, question unboxing. How has translation evolved over time? If you think about it, it's a multi-layered question because sure, we can rely on technology to give us the quick translations, but what about quality translation? That's a touch point, isn't it? And what about creative works and copyrights and who claims the rights to their original work? Now, let's talk about the big loaded question, which is the evolution of translation and interpretation. Give us your two cents by visiting our official YouTube live stream, Arirang Radio, All Things K is where you can find us. Meanwhile, our Gallup Korea survey is still going on. I think this is our last window. It's closing rather quickly. 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There should be a banner on the left side of the player. We thank you for your participation in advance. Now, let's get a closer look at this morning's headlines.

A special bill to fast-track the introduction of nuclear-powered submarines as a national strategic project passes the cabinet. The bill, approved during Tuesday's cabinet meeting, chaired by President Lee Jae-myung, is aimed at strengthening national security through self-reliant defense. President Lee calls for the relocation of Gwangju Military Airport to be completed ahead of the current target of mid-2028. The relocation is a prerequisite for building a semiconductor cluster in the Cholla region, one of the key projects under the government's three mega AI and semiconductor initiatives. Seoul's defense minister says a North Korean landmine found at the site of last week's explosion inside the DMZ was planted by North Korean forces rather than being one that had been washed away. While it remains unclear where North Korea deliberately planted the mine south of the military demarcation line, the act itself constitutes a clear violation of the armistice agreement. South Korea's joint government response team deployed to the site of the devastating floods in Nepal will return home in stages. Four police officers will remain in Nepal for the time being to work alongside local authorities and conclude efforts such as victim identification.

0: U.S. President Donald Trump says the war with Iran would end very soon while claiming Tehran is failing badly and will not obtain nuclear weapons. He also said oil prices would soon plunge back to pre-war levels.
1: Curious about Korea? Then Arirang Radio.

0: And now it's time for us to discuss more of these headlines in simple keywords with Adam joining us via Zoom. Good morning, Adam.
1: Well, hello, good morning, and a happy Wednesday to you, Leonel. You got the note about wearing blue today.
0: I know, right? I think once you start dressing like a coworker, it's about time you admit, maybe we've been working together for too long.
1: I'm going to finish each other's sentences by the time you know it.
0: I mean, come on. Easy, so easily done.
1: Yeah, exactly.
0: Adam, welcome back. Let's get started. So a special bill was fast-tracked to introduce a nuclear power submarines as a national strategic project. We're going to begin there with our first keyword of the day.
1: Nuclear sublaw.
0: So a special bill aimed at accelerating Korea's nuclear power submarine program passed the cabinet. Let's go over the details first.
1: Yeah, so President Lee Jae-myung chaired the meeting, which approved the proposed special act on the acquisition, operation, and safety management of nuclear-powered submarines. The bill establishes an integrated legal framework covering procurement, operation, and nuclear safety for the program. It is intended to coordinate requirements spanning defense acquisition and nuclear safety laws, as the project will be Korea's first to combine a weapon system with nuclear power. The government will submit the bill to the National Assembly for approval. Under the Changbo-N project, Korea aims to launch its first nuclear-powered submarine in the mid-2030s and deploy it in the late 2030s. And the government is seeking passage of the special law within this year. The cabinet also approved tax exemptions for assets donated to the Korea-U.S. Strategic Investment Fund. It expanded the government's supply chain stabilization framework and extended temporary fuel tax cuts on gasoline, diesel, and butane through November 30th. It also approved funding for a police reform task force as well.
0: All right, with that, we turn our attention to our second keyword of the day.
1: Airport relocation.
0: So President Lee has also ordered officials to accelerate the relocation of Gwangju's military airport, which is a key step for a planned semiconductor cluster in the Honam region. He was speaking at a public-private review meeting, so he wants to push up the timeline. Can you run us through the president's comments first?
1: Yeah, so he checked progress on the industrial complex as well as water and power supply plans after being told the temporary relocation would not be completed until mid-2028. He said it was too late and ordered the defense ministry to review ways to move the schedule forward. The military plans to temporarily disperse the Air Force's first fighter wing to bases in Yecheon, Sasan, and Chungwon. He also reviewed plans to expand AI robotics, physical AI, and AI data centers, stressing the importance of government purchases of early production to help create an ecosystem. Officials also discussed housing, education, culture, and healthcare to improve living conditions around major industrial projects. On plans for domed stadiums and arenas, he called for careful demand studies and reviews of cost effectiveness. He also ordered consideration of expanding the K-Tech Pass program to attract more highly skilled foreign workers in advanced industries. He said ministries should now specify project budgets and financing plans and move quickly into implementation.
0: All right, because it's one thing to talk about fast-forwarding those three mega projects related mostly to AI and semiconductor, but it's also about not just attracting talent there eventually, but making the infrastructure attractive enough for the workers and their families to want to stay. And that seems to be a multi-layered approach for now. President Lee first wants to clear the ground, so to speak, so the building of the actual factories can begin. That's where we stand. All right, now with that, we turn our attention to our third keyword of the day.
1: North Korean mines.
0: So now evidence is growing that North Korean mines caused the explosions that injured two South Korean troops in the Western DMZ. A newly discovered North Korean resin anti-personnel mine is seen as the key clue. I guess let's connect the dots for our listeners. What's the latest?
1: Yeah, so it was found buried about 1 meter behind the second blast site, making it the fourth mine identified in the immediate area. Defense Minister Kang Shin-cho told lawmakers the mine had clearly been planted rather than washed into the area. The concentration of four mines within 1 or 2 meters also strengthens the assessment that they were deliberately laid. And South Korea and the UN command both believe the blast site lies south of the military demarcation line. Kang said planting mines south of the MDL would clearly violate the armistice agreement, regardless of when or why they were placed there. It remains unclear whether North Korea intentionally targeted South Korea troops, as in the 2015 wooden box mine incident. The government is considering corresponding measures, including stronger surveillance and reconnaissance around the DMZ. An action to address suspected North Korean minefields south of the MDL. Kang said Seoul would also demand that North Korea remove mines south of the line. Now, some opposition lawmakers have called for resuming loudspeaker broadcasts toward North Korea, though the government said it is still assessing their effectiveness. Kang also said Seoul would push North Korea to resume talks on the disputed MDL reference line and restore military communication channels. The UN command has previously said planting mines south of the MDL automatically constitutes an armistice agreement violation as well. So it seems there is another area where inter-Korea tensions could escalate.
0: All right. Meanwhile, the North Korean leader's sister, Kim Yo-jong, who usually takes a hardline stance against South Korea, she does play bad cop to her brother. She openly rejected the South Korean military's claim, its investigations, and its conclusion. This came in a statement carried by state media. What was Kim Yo-jong's reaction exactly?
1: Yeah, so she accused Seoul of presenting what she called an unfounded conclusion to justify possible political and military action against North Korea. So she also warned that North Korean border units would immediately retaliate if South Korean troops fired directly at North Korean soldiers working near the border, rather than using warning shots as well. So some very strong, harsh remarks coming out from the North Korean leader's sister, and basically denying any allegations that North Korea planted their mines along that route.
0: All right, we'll leave it there for now. What does that mean, imply for inter-Korean relations? We'll have to wait and see. Now, turning our attention to our fourth keyword of the day.
1: Nepal flood.
0: So the Korean government, a response team sent to Nepal after devastating floods, is returning home in stages. Tell us the details.
1: Right, so three of the 9-member team turned on the 27th, and two more are due back tomorrow. The remaining four are police officers who will continue working with Nepalese authorities on victim identification. Two of them have been using four rapid DNA analyzers provided by the Korean National Police Agency at Nepal's Central Forensic Science Lab since the second. The foreign ministry said the cooperation has been viewed positively by Nepal and other countries, while the US has offered about $1 million worth of cartridges and other supplies for the analyzers. After the team returns, the Korean embassy in Nepal will continue supporting search operations and the families of missing Koreans. Tucson Inability is using excavators at the site, while the government arranged Nepalese military helicopter support to transport equipment. Nepalese authorities have also approved the priority use of 8 of 15 heavy machines donated by Tucson Inability in areas where missing Koreans are believed to be located.

0: Korea first sent a rapid response team after the floods on August 26th, but followed by two Korea disaster relief team deployments on September 1st and 11th. But no luck yet, unfortunately.
1: All right, with that, we turn our attention to our final keyword of the day.
0: Iran war.
1: So U.S. President Donald Trump says a war with Iran would end very soon, but it's not the first time he's made that proposition. He was speaking at an event in Washington. Take what's coming up politically into context as well, why President Trump might be inclined to say such a thing. So what did the President of the United States have to say?
0: Yeah, so he said Iran would not obtain nuclear weapons and was failing badly. He also predicted oil prices would fall sharply to levels seen before the war, which has now lasted 7 months. Trump again referred to the conflict as a brief excursion and said history would view US actions as highly significant. He also said he prefers the term superintelligence or SI instead of AI and suggested calling fake news artificial news. On his summit with Chinese President Xi Jinping last week, Trump said the two sides discussed AI only briefly. He argued that the US should avoid deeper AI cooperation with China because it could expose valuable technological secrets. Trump's said whoever leads in SI would dominate the field and stressed that the US must maintain its advantage over China and other countries without restricting growth.
1: All right, now senior Iranian officials issued strong warnings against Trump after he rejected Tehran's 7-day peace plan to reopen the Strait of Hormuz. Of course, they have usually an entirely different perspective than the spin that the President of the United States puts on this. What's the latest?
0: Yeah, so Parliament Speaker Mohammed Bagar Ghalibaf said if Iran cannot sell oil, no one in the region will be able to, and warned that threats against Iran would bring a swift response. Of course, his comments followed Trump's rejection of the proposal and reports that he has left open the possibility of renewed strikes after the November midterm elections. Ghalibaf said Iran does not seek war, but will not compromise on national security. Islamic Revolutionary Guard Corps also rejected US claims that Iran is pursuing nuclear weapons. An IRGC spokesperson said US pressure had failed and called on Washington to withdraw from the Middle East.
1: Adam, thank you so much for joining us this morning. Happy Wednesday. We'll speak to you again tomorrow.
0: You too. Happy hump day to you. Have a wonderful day. See you tomorrow.
1: In October, apparently. We're joined by Erica next for Social Media Minute.
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0: The way we consume and share news today, it is largely rooted in social media outlets, a reason why it's crucial to look at what's being discussed online. 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Good morning, Erica.
1: Good morning, Lena.
0: Happy last day of September.
1: Happy last day of September.
0: Thoughts, feelings? This one's flying by.
1: Yeah, flying by.
0: Agreed. All right, let's get started. So according to a recent survey, reunification has been, well, a national goal in South Korea for decades, but fewer South Koreans are now seeing things differently. Do they see it as necessary? That's a question that keeps coming up. And it seems, at least according to the survey, sentiments have shifted.
1: Yeah, this is definitely one of the questions that many of my foreign friends ask me.
0: Sure.
1: You know, how do South Koreans feel about, you know, reunification?
0: Do you lead with a comment that no country is monolithic and there are varying opinions?
1: Of course. Of course. Well, according to the survey, fewer than 4 in 10 South Koreans now say reunification is necessary. That's according to the 2026 Unification Perception Survey from Seoul National University's Institute for Peace and Unification Studies, which, by the way, has been tracking public opinion on this matter every year since 2007, so close to 20 years. And this year, 39% said reunification was necessary. And that is one of the lowest levels the survey has recorded. At the same time, nearly a third of those surveyed said they would prefer the two Koreas to remain divided as they are now, which again is the highest figure since the survey began.
0: So this looks less like a temporary dip when you break it down by age, right, Erica? Those specifics, I think, are really important to these kinds of surveys. Now, among younger South Koreans particularly, reunification itself seems to be losing much of the importance it had for previous generations. That might make sense. Maybe they didn't grow up with split families and tales of war.
1: Exactly. You know, both my parents were born in what is currently North Korea, and they lived with the memory of war, although they were very young. But, you know, for people who are much younger than that, for people in their 20s and 30s, it's a very different story. So only about 1 in 4 of the people in their 20s and 30s said reunification was necessary. In both age groups, more people said it was unnecessary than necessary. And more than half either preferred the current division or said they weren't interested in reunification. Now, there's also growing doubt that reunification will happen at all. About two-thirds of those surveyed said they said either that was impossible or that it would take at least another few decades, 30 years, for that to happen.
0: So then if reunification itself is becoming less important to especially a particular demographic, what are they instead looking for when it comes to inter-Korean relations?
1: Well, more than 60% said the government should focus on peaceful coexistence and establishing peace with our North Korean neighbor. Only 15% said reunification should be the priority, and that preference held across all age groups and political leanings.
0: I think peaceful coexistence on the surface sounds like, yes, that's agreeable, but it's about the details and the general direction. Peaceful coexistence heading which way, right? As two separate states or one country? Now, people may want peaceful coexistence, but how much trust do they actually have in, let's say, the North Korean government?
1: Oh, wow. That's a very tricky question.
0: Isn't it?
1: Yeah, it really is. So according to at least this survey, almost 8 out of 10 respondents said they don't believe dialogue or compromise with the North Korean government is possible. And even larger majorities said they expect North Korea to keep its nuclear weapons, while more than 8 in 10 said they feel threatened by the North's nuclear arsenal. Now, that concern is also showing up in attitudes toward South Korea's own security. Support for South Korea developing its own nuclear weapons rose to just over 60%, which is the highest level recorded in this survey. The researchers, however, do caution that this was a general question about nuclear weapons. It doesn't tell us whether respondents would still support the idea once the economic, diplomatic, or security costs are, you know, written out, spelled out.
0: It is about the economy, and it's about also merging of two entirely different systems of governance. But it turns out, it, depending on who you ask, which age group, how they feel about reunification, that's shifted.
1: Yep.
0: All right. One survey to take a closer look at. Now turning our attention to our second buzzword. This time we're pivoting our attention to the Democratic Republic of Congo, where the Ebola outbreak has taken a worrying turn in recent weeks. We're seeing some alarming numbers. What's the latest?
1: Yeah, and this has been going on for some time, but, you know, it is now officially the largest Ebola outbreak in the Democratic Republic of Congo. As of September 26th, health authorities had confirmed just over 8,000 cases, with about 3,900 deaths, which puts the fatality rate at around 48%. That's nearly one in every two confirmed cases.
0: So according to the latest news reports, authorities are dealing with outbreaks in different parts of a very large country, of course. So what does that mean for containment? It just sounds tricky depending on which region. Some are harder to reach with help and intervention.
1: Exactly. We're talking about, like you said, outbreaks in a very large country, 63 health zones across seven provinces have now reported Ebola cases. The latest outbreak started in the Ituri province in the northeast, but infections have since been detected as far away as Sudubangi in the northwest. So with the virus now appearing across such a wide geographic area, there's also growing concerns about it spreading across the DRC's borders into other neighboring countries.
0: You mentioned that this is the worst outbreak the DRC has ever recorded.
1: Yes, okay. Ever recorded. The scale is already unprecedented for the DRC. The country's previous worst outbreak was between 2018 and 2020, which had around 3,500 confirmed cases. And this outbreak has more than twice that number, and it appears to be growing. Globally, only the West African Ebola epidemic of 2014 to 2016 was larger than this one.
0: So health authorities from Congo and otherwise are sounding the alarm. Now, there's also no approved vaccine for the type, the strain of Ebola causing this outbreak. So then what options do health authorities have at this point in time?
1: Well, this outbreak is caused by the Bundibugyo virus rather than the Zaire Ebola virus, which was responsible for major outbreaks in the past. And there is currently no licensed vaccine specifically for this strain. Now, two vaccine candidates are currently in early human trials. In the meantime, Congolese authorities are using an existing Zaire Ebola vaccine in affected areas because animal studies suggest it may offer some protection against the Bundibugyo virus. But the immediate challenge remains getting infections identified and patients into care quickly in a timely manner. But the WHO says delays in detecting cases and starting appropriate treatment are contributing to the outbreak's high death rates.
0: All right, that's the latest out of Congo. With any more concerning updates, we'll keep our listeners in the loop. Meanwhile, climate change affects different parts of the world and different pace. This might look like a good thing, or is it? It's not a really one-size-fits-all answer. The fish being caught off Korea's east coast is changing as... Yes, as you expected, the water gets warmer. Some species that fishermen once relied on are becoming harder to find, while others are arriving in much larger numbers and in huge size. One of the biggest changes is bluefin tuna.
1: That's right. So along the east coast of Gangwon-do province in Korea, catches of species that were once associated with warmer waters have been on the rise. quite sharply, actually. And at the same time, traditional East Sea species like squid and sandfish, turumuk in Korean, have been on the decline.
0: No.
1: I know. Right. Those two fish have always been associated with the East Sea, but it looks like things are changing. So Pacific bluefin tuna is one of the clearest examples of this change. So in 2020, Gangwon fishermen caught about 31 tons of Pacific bluefin tuna. This year, that figure has already reached 438 tons. That, by the way, is more than 14 times what they used to catch just 6 years ago. Now, yellowtail catches have also increased, while mackerel catches are now several times higher than they were 5 years ago.
0: So have you seen a bluefin tuna? I mean, just type it up and pair it with some of the latest Korean updates, and you'll see how big this fish that's been caught
1: Big
0: recently.
1: fish.
0: It's And it makes me think, Erica, you might expect a huge increase in bluefin tuna to be good news for fishermen. It fetches a lot at auctions, for example, right? So when so much is caught all at once and there's an overwhelming supply and not enough facilities to house it at the right temperature, it does change things a little bit. And supply can also overwhelm the local market and actually make prices drop. It's just simple economics.
1: That's right. The catches can be extremely concentrated. So fishermen can suddenly land large quantities of tuna over a very short period of time.

0: And the local industry simply isn't equipped to handle all of that. And that affects, like you said, both supply and price. So earlier this year, bluefin tuna was selling for more than 20,000 won per kilogram. By June, the price had fallen to just over 4,000 won. There's also a limit on how much bluefin tuna can legally be caught. So when catches exceed the allocated quota, some fish may have to be released back into the sea even after they've been caught.
1: You forgot, didn't you? Because we don't talk about fish quotas all the time, but you don't get to keep all
0: Right.
1: the fish that you catch. There are legal boundaries. Now, there's also a problem of, as we've alluded to, infrastructure once a tuna comes ashore. Kangwon's existing cold storage facilities simply don't get cold enough to preserve bluefin at its best. It's about keeping the quality high, and apparently you need temperatures to fall to, I think it was really, really low in order to keep the tuna fish fresh.
0: That's right. So most of the existing facilities in Gangwon-do Province can freeze fish at around minus 40 degrees Celsius, and that works for species traditionally handled there, including squid, herring, and mackerel. Bluefin tuna needs much colder storage if you want to preserve its quality and sell it as a high-value product. Ideally, it needs to be rapidly frozen and kept at around minus 60 degrees Celsius. And Gangwon-do Province simply doesn't have enough of that infrastructure at the moment. So handling the fish immediately after it's caught is another big issue, apparently, because local fishing crews and ports don't yet have enough of the specialized processing equipment and techniques needed to maintain tuna at premium quality from the moment it comes out of the water.
1: So the challenge now is making sure all this tuna can actually be stored properly and sold at a decent price. What is Kangwon planning to do about that?
0: Well, the first major investment is coming next year. The province plans to spend about 1.7 billion won to provide 10 ultra-low temperature freezer containers, and those will allow tuna to be frozen quickly and stored at the temperatures needed to preserve their quality. The province also plans to work with specialist companies on processing and distribution so more of the tuna can be sold at a higher value rather than flooding the market when catches suddenly spike. Now, officials are also looking at ways to keep tuna temporarily, to keep live tuna temporarily before sending them to market. And the idea behind this is to avoid selling everything as soon as it's caught. So if some of the tuna can be held and released gradually into the market, fishermen could spread out the supply and avoid the sudden oversupply that sends prices crashing.
1: So those measures can help with the immediate pressure, but let's be honest, Erica, global climate change is not easily reversed. Now, if these larger tuna catches continue, Kangwon will need more permanent infrastructure. Do they have a long-term plan?
0: They do actually, and the longer plan runs through 2030. Gangwon-do Province wants to modernize its fish auction facilities with rapid freezing equipment and also build additional regional distribution centers. It also plans to ask the national government for a larger bluefin tuna quota when international negotiations and future catch levels allow.
1: Erica, thank you so much for the coverage. Have a happy Wednesday. We'll speak to you again tomorrow.
0: Talk to you tomorrow.
1: We have David Tizard joining us next for The World Deconstructed.
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0: And now it's time to get a macro perspective on what else is being discussed across the world, apparently. And for possibly one of the cutest conversations we've ever had in the world, Deconstructive, we're joined by Dr. David Tizard via Zoom. Good morning, David.
1: Good morning, Lena. I'll do my best to be as

0: cute as possible, although please obviously forgive me if I fail to meet your expectations. But earlier this month, as the university semester began, many students, when they introduced themselves and said what they were into, how their lives were going, so many of them referenced this thing that I wasn't quite catching at the time. I sort of nodded and smiled, and they all knew what they were talking about, and they all got it. And so after it had happened for the umpteenth time, I had to ask one of the students that I was very close to. I said, what is this thing that everybody's talking about? And so she sent me these messages and these photos, and it was Tikawa. It was these little Japanese hamster-like creatures and their friends going around in their little lives doing their things. And it's gripped young South Korean people to an outrageous extent, certainly the women at my university. But it's done more than that. It's got a lot of East Asia going crazy, and it's spreading out into the world as well. How familiar, Lena, are you with Tikawa?
1: You know, it's interesting because when I saw the article, I said, I have no idea what this is. Yet here's another concept like touch grass. I was completely unaware of. Look how out of touch I am. And then I came into work this morning, and one of the youngest members on our team, I turned to her and she informed me, Lena, you may be familiar. And I realize I do know the character, and I recognize it by its Korean abbreviation, which is 만자키, 뭔가 작고 귀여운 녀석, right? And apparently the Japanese equivalent of it is it's a shortened version of it too. So Tikawa is an abbreviation as well.
0: Yeah, absolutely. What with a lot of people, I hope you can show some pictures at least to the people that are listening. Good. It's better than my face at 7 a.m. This all started as a Japanese web comic. So there's an illustrator known as Nagano. And in 2020, began animating and began drawing these three characters, so about 6 years ago, and put them up on Twitter. So it all started very organically. It's not some huge production. It's nothing associated with online streaming or Netflix. Mm. It's just, he's an illustrator. He's this culture of producing web comics and manga and characters and all of these things. And so it started going up on Twitter. For then, it became a TV anime series of 1 minute episodes in 2022. So a lot of people consume it just as pictures. Many people consume it as these little 1 minute episodes with the voices and the sounds. In 2020 on X, there was 10,000 followers. You go forward 2025, there's nearly 4 million followers. This thing has grown outrageously from its organic beginnings. And when you see it, it looks so cute. Tikawa just means sort of small, cute thing. And you see these hamsters, and you're absolutely right. It's like that. And they sort of, Tikawa and his two friends, they go through life and they find things to eat. And it all looks wonderful and idyllic. But then around episode 15, the world reveals its true nature. And you see these cute little hamsters. There's discussions about what animal it is, by the way, whether it's a guinea pig, whether it's a hamster, whatever you see in it. And Tikawa inhabits a world that is kind of dark and very similar to our own, and maybe that's why people love it so much.
1: And that's not always what you expect from an animated feature. It's not the first animated feature to try dark comedy or mirroring reality. I mean, I watch BoJack Horseman, for example, and that's much more adult friendly. Yeah. Are you familiar?
0: Yeah, I wasn't expecting you to say that.
1: Or Simpsons. But I know. I have my hobbies I don't really get to share with our listeners, but one of the many. However, Tikawa is cute and cuddly, as you've said. It's being debated that Tikawa is a small hamster or not. I mean, he does have other friends. I'm assuming the other is a bunny and the other is a cat, but maybe that's up for debate as well. Now, these three furry creatures go about life seemingly kind of, you know, smiling through I don't know, being in the outdoors and enjoying each other's company. Yet they too face real problems like eating food or, you know, working essentially to put food on their table.
0: That's it. You got the word. They face the problem of capitalism. They face the problem of labor and the economy and competition.
1: It just doesn't go hand in hand with cute animated features, right? Capitalism.
0: But that's what this is, and perhaps that's why it's resonating so well, because they live in what seems like, some people have described, a post-apocalyptic gig economy system. They have to earn their living through labor, just like in the real world, and they try to do these things. And it doesn't start like that, by the way. It starts and they're eating like chocolate bars and honey slabs. They just appear out of nowhere. But over time, as the episodes progress, they realize that they have to work to get stuff. And not only do they have to work, they also have to pass exams and get qualifications. So Tiikawa and the friend Hachiware, they do these weeding exams, and they spend long hours studying, just like we do TOEIC exams or TOEFL or accountancy exams, all of these things. They have to do exams, these little cute animated characters. And what's revealed then is that Tiikawa just doesn't pass. Takes like four or five attempts to try to get through this, but doesn't pass. And the friend Hachiware passes first time, but because their friend Tiikawa doesn't pass, they don't feel happy. And they're like, oh my God, you didn't pass. And despite this as well, you get this kind of lottery system that Tiikawa seems to live in a nice house that got given to him by a yogurt company, while Hachiware, who passed the first time, lives in a cave with no doors and windows. You get this idea that life is not fair, and people who pass the tests and work hard don't always get as much of people who are just born into something comfortable.
1: Inheritance, nepotism.
0: All of this going on, and you know, sometimes if you put human faces on it, it becomes a bit too real. Maybe George Orwell, when he wrote Animal Farm and put pigs and horses and talking animals, he was onto something here. And this is just the cute Japanese 2026 version of that. But what we do know, aside from what I've said, is it's really resonating incredibly with young people.
1: So then maybe we should talk about the world that made Tiikawa so popular. The original fantasy was simply to live without obligation or competition, but it seems that it's morphed into something else. By episode 15, you've said the reality is revealed to its audience.
0: But by episode 15, but the episodes go up into the hundreds. It's not like you have to understand that. Yeah. They're just these little sort of 1 minute things that you watch, and you can find yourself, you know, watching them and watching them and watching them, and you get really sucked into them. But it's a reflection of competition. It's a reflection of society. So you're asking about the world that made Tiikawa. So Japan is incredibly competitive. Japan has declining birth rates. Japan has an aging population. Japan has a society in which people find it difficult to get jobs. It has a society, and this is not to paint it as a dystopia in any way. The people of Japan, they live, they love, they laugh, they dream, they go to the toilet just like you and me. It's not some cyberpunk dystopia. But there are nevertheless, you know, structural realities there. And these are... They're generational based as much as they're cultural based. They're what Japan and certain societies are experiencing now in 26, with the emergence of sort of post-colonial societies, technology, late stage capitalism, all of these things mixed together. And so this comes from Japan, and suddenly that's the presentation, with the cute characters and the bunnies and the guinea pigs walking around and the music and the sounds and the voices. But really, you might say that it could have come out of many modern societies.
1: There are universal, I think, ideas any developed economy could relate to. Maybe there's a certain demographic that is touching upon a little bit more than others. It's really popular in Korea and China as well, which is why there's a full-length movie hitting local theaters today. Did you guys know? And it's well, people are eyeing the tickets.
0: and people are queuing up at pop-up stores before they open. I've been reading about this in Korea, what's happening. It's huge here. And so it although it does come from Japan, it has a much broader appeal. Now, what is part of this appeal? Well, Tiikawa is anxious. Now, normally when you watch, maybe that's why you like BoJack Horseman. I was struck by this question, by the way, do you find BoJack Horseman attractive? I'm not sure why that would be a question, but it's a weird thing to consider, isn't it? Normally the protagonists of anime and things like that, normally they're quite strong and they get through things, but Chiikawa is very anxious. Only the only words it ever says really is just no in Japanese in a very baby-like way. So it feels a lot of sadness. It feels trapped quite a lot.

0: the ramen restaurant and order stuff. And so they do that. And then they go in and all of a sudden the ramen worker there asks, do you want garlic? And they hadn't studied that. And Tiikawa just loses their mind. They don't know how to do that. So Hachiwari has to step in and go, I'll handle this. But the idea that, oh my God, this is something I wasn't expecting. I don't know what to do. How do I get through this situation? I think it's that anxiety that a lot of people feel sympathy and empathy for. But right. Like, yeah, that's me as well. I feel that. I feel that kind of ick. I feel that helplessness. I feel that sense of, this is weird. And this makes it approachable.
1: And it's also the severity of it, right? I guess if you grew up with a tech-less generation, they might be less inclined to just ask a human employee there or the animal equivalent what this world is. But you've already talked about Chikawa's anxiety, but there are these two other characters that the cat is supposed to, I think, reflect another kind of social anxiety, which is this endlessly polite nature of his being. And he's incredibly optimistic, but in almost a defensive way. Like it's maybe a coping mechanism or a defense system. And then there's the rabbit who just seems incredibly energetic and happy all the time.
0: That's right. But then there's always these moments where the curtain is pulled back slowly a little bit and you get this psychological depth to them. So it's great that you're filling out the world. And beyond those three main characters that go around, there's this whole other supporting cast. You know, it gets built out like The Simpsons or South Park or something like that. But they're incredibly deep characters in a way. They have their models, but there's always these moments that show you a little bit. So that's a lot, but I hope today, next time people see this, they'll go, ah, I know what that is. I've seen that. Because if you haven't, you have now, and get ready, because it's coming. It's already here in South Korea, and it's probably going to be other places very soon.
1: Maybe you've already seen it in an emoji or a plushie and you didn't know, and now we put two and two together. Chiikawa, everyone.
0: My 9-year-old daughter knows about it. I checked with her. She's like, yeah, I know that. I was like, okay, thank you for teaching me.
1: And we're all now in the know. David, thank you so much for teaching us something new always. I've connected the dots and I feel great. I'll see you again tomorrow. Bye-bye.
0: Bye-bye.
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1: Are you familiar with the characters or the series, the animated feature, the shorts, or the original webtoons? Let us know. And tell us where you're tuning in from, because that's also interesting. How far is Chiikawa really reaching today? That brings us to the end of the first hour. We do have part two coming right up, so stay tuned for more, leading us into our second hour is Choi Sung-kun with 네가 좋아, I Like You.

Sing, sing, sing, Tiny Toons! When fall comes around, you can see red dragonflies flying across the blue sky. Have you ever tried catching dragonflies as a child? Long ago in Korea, children had a song they would sing while chasing dragonflies. It's called 잠자리 꽁꽁. This song is like a little magic chant. Children believe that if they sang, dragonfly, gong gong, dragonfly, gong gong, the dragonfly might hear them and fly closer. Come this way, gong gong, go that way, gong gong. It almost sounds like a spell for dragonflies, doesn't it? Another fun thing is that dragonflies had different names in different regions. Some people call them 촐비, while others call them 쨍아, 소금쟁이, or 나마리. Can you picture children running through the yard in the autumn sun holding dragonfly nets? Now let's listen to the traditional Korean children's song, 잠자리 꽁꽁.

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4: Welcome back to the second hour of Good Morning Seoul. I'm your host, Lena Kwan, and here's a look at what you should expect next. It is a Wednesday morning, which means momentarily we'll be joined by Professor Lee Hyun of Hangzhou International Law School for our weekly legal perspective. So as we mentioned in the headlines, two North Korean soldiers were captured by Ukraine in early 2025, while, of course, fighting for Russia in its war against Ukraine. So it goes back already over a year. They expressed their wish to be sent to South Korea, and it's been made evident by the Ukrainian president at the UN General Assembly that the transfer did already happened. The problem is, it seems that South Korea and Ukraine were not on the same page as far as a transfer and a disclosure of the transfer was concerned. So it raises a few legal questions. So let's bring in international law and a new perspective coming up momentarily. Cheska Hong joins us for Business Unplugged as we discuss these bubbling topics. Anthropic targets record IPO amid AI valuation concerns. So, of course, we've talked about it before. It's probably not the last. AI bubble or not? It's not so simple because these are projections and numbers that are not always so transparent and concrete. We've never gone down this road before. So it depends, I guess, what kind of research you've done and where you stand on the issue. But for now, one thing is undeniable, riding high on the AI boom, Anthropic is targeting a record IPO. More on that story, we also turn to Korea's sober culture, growing as alcohol consumption declines. To just two generations ago, maybe just one generation ago, things were a little bit different. How we conducted business, how we mingled, we really partied hard, the Koreans. We worked hard, we partied hard. And that's part of, K-culture. Now that's shifting, apparently. So let's bring in the younger demographic and see what is leading to the sober culture. Sarah Kim also joins us to talk about the evolution of translation. We'll provide the context why today is a perfect day to do that. If you have any questions, comments, drop by our official YouTube live stream, Arirang Radio, All Things K is where you can find us. Our Gallup Korea survey is still up. So if you haven't had the chance already to give us your opinions on how to improve our programs and the station, you can check out the survey on our official website, arirangradio.com. Legal perspective of Professor Lee Hyun is coming up soon, but first, let's get one more look at this morning's headlines.

0: A special bill to fast-track the introduction of nuclear-powered submarines as a national strategic project passes the cabinet. The bill, approved during Tuesday's cabinet meeting, chaired by President Lee Jae-myung, is aimed at boosting South Korea's national security through self-reliant defense. President Lee calls for the relocation of Gwangju Military Airport to be completed ahead of the current target of mid-2028. The relocation is a prerequisite for building a semiconductor cluster in the Jeolla region, one of the key projects under the government's 3-mega AI and semiconductor initiatives. Seoul's defense minister says a North Korean landmine found at the site of last week's explosion inside the DMZ was planted by North Korean forces rather than being one that had been washed away. While it remains unclear whether North Korea deliberately planted the mines south of the military demarcation line, the act itself constitutes a clear violation of the armistice agreement. U.S. President Donald Trump says the war with Iran would end very soon, while claiming Tehran is failing badly and will not obtain nuclear weapons. He also said oil prices would soon plunge back to pre-war levels. South Korea records the highest rate of higher education attainment young adults across OECD member countries for the 18th consecutive year. The wage gap between junior college, four-year university, and graduate degree holders has narrowed since the previous survey. South Korea's golden run continued Tuesday at the 2026 Aichi Nagoya Asian Games. World number one An Se-young made history with gold in women's singles, becoming the first player to win back-to-back Asian Games titles. South Korea also struck gold in women's doubles badminton and over 87-kilogram crush combat sport similar to judo.
1: News and information in and out of Korea.
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0: Two North Korean soldiers were captured by Ukraine in early 2025 while fighting for Russia. They expressed their wish to be sent to South Korea, and has been made evident by the Ukrainian president. The transfer happened earlier this month. This raises an unusual set of legal questions. What happens when prisoners of war under international law are also regarded as citizens under South Korean law? That's just the tip of the iceberg. It seems that the two sides were not necessarily even close to an agreement. For a legal perspective on the matter, we turn to our regular guest, Professor Yi Hyun. Good morning, Professor Yi.
1: Hey, good morning.
0: Happy last day of September.
1: Yes, last day of September, indeed.
0: As we enter Q4. Let that settle in for a second. All right. Professor, obviously we need, I think, context and perhaps the bigger picture to understand. What is the legal and diplomatic background to the transfer itself, and why has the case drawn such international interest?
1: Right. So there's this issue in international law about what happens to prisoners of war. So, right, North Korean soldiers were sent to, right, the Ukrainian border, right, to fight for Russia, right, but they're North Korean nationals. So they're not technically part of the Russian army, right, because they're North Korean soldiers. But in any event, the point here is that under humanitarian law, which is the law of war, when someone is captured in the field of battle, like in this case with these two North Korean soldiers, then normally you'd send them back to the country of origin. And of course, that would be North Korea. And that's sort of the general principle of international law. And that's not just general principles, but that's enshrined in treaties, something called the Geneva Conventions. And as a result, because the Geneva Conventions do provide this, you know, legal framework for anyone fighting in a war, this is between countries typically, then if you capture someone, the idea is that you have to treat this person humanely. And, you know, provide them shelter, you know, medicine, food, right? You can't just treat them as if, you know, they can't be tortured, for instance. Mm-hmm. So you have to treat them humanely. And then at some point, then a transfer can happen. And again, this is, you'd send them back to North Korea typically. But in this case, you know, there's a humanitarian sort of this human rights perspective as well under law. That's not necessarily enshrined in the treaties, but the principle is that if the person is going to face some sort of persecution, right, or risk of torture or execution, then you don't have to send them back to the country of origin.
0: Right.
1: And so the legal perspective here is, as a result, you know, there was a determination made by Ukraine, and upon the request of the POWs themselves, not to go back to North Korea, then this opened the door to coming to South Korea here in this case. And that's one aspect of this. And of course, there's the local sort of domestic law aspect of this, as you mentioned. You know, all North Korean citizens are treated as South Korean citizens automatically by birth under Korean constitutional law. So in some interesting sense, at least domestically, North Koreans who intend to defect or intend to come and move to South Korea are automatically treated as South Korean nationals. But, you know, obviously we have this whole, dispute between the two sides because about whether or not this was supposed to be announced, was this supposed to be confidential? And, you know, South Korea is, you know, expressing great dissatisfaction, you know, publicly coming out and saying, well, and, you know, calling in the ambassador and saying, you know, what did you guys do? You know, we're not happy with you announcing that this happened. And so, you know, that's an interesting question about, you know, why is Korea so upset that this was made public? And so anyway, that's another issue, obviously. But, you know, the question why this generates some interest globally is, you know, this is a unique situation where a prisoner of war is sent to a third country. That typically doesn't happen. And then, you know, the question about, you know, the situation involving, you know, again, troops from another country fighting in another war, you know, what do you deal with? How do you deal with those people? And this kind of situation creates kind of some unique issues that are not typically found when you have two countries fighting against each other.
0: Okay, so there seems to be a dual status that you're implying there, right? Under South Korea's constitution, North Koreans are regarded as Korean nationals under Article 3 of the constitution, but international humanitarian law treats these captured soldiers as prisoners of war. And it is, well, bound to be extended certain protections under those boundaries. So how do those two legal frameworks, I guess, coexist? Isn't that the million-dollar question?
1: Yeah, right. There's the paradox because, as you mentioned, right, under Article 3 of the Constitution of Korea, South Korea, right, the South Korean Constitution treats, all of Korea, the entire peninsula, as being one country. And as a result, Seoul is the capital of the entire country, of the entire peninsula, from a legal point of view. And therefore, anyone born, right, to Koreans, or in this case, North Koreans, are not treated as separate countries. So that's why, from a constitutional perspective, you would never say North Korea, right? That would be kind of really just not consistent with where the way domestic law views the situation. Now, of course, internationally, that's not true, right? Because everyone kind of recognizes North Korea as a separate sovereign nation. And so that's why there's this kind of tension within domestic law and international law when it comes to how do you view the North? And so as a result, I mean, and of course, just again, just to add to this point, the South Korean Constitution views, right, the North Korea as being an illegal occupying force. Right. And, just historically, it's been viewed as the primary enemy of the South because they're illegally occupying, the Northern Territory. And so as a result, since there's no formal recognition under South Korean law of North Korea, then this becomes an interesting problem. But, again, international law doesn't view it that way because, of course, North Korea signs treaties that, right, they have international relations. So
0: Their
1: that's
0: representation
1: become.
0: at the United Nations.
1: Absolutely. So now the question is, okay, so now you have North Korean soldier captured. And so from the domestic Korean law situation, they're viewed as South Korean nationals, actually, not North Koreans. And so now if they want to be now returned to, they want to, let's say, express their intention, we want to go to South Korea instead of North Korea, then domestic law, of course, treats them as welcome because they're treated as South Korean citizens. But also just importantly to consider here is, the principle of non-refoulement. And that's again the idea that if you don't want to go back to your home country because you think you're going to be tortured or executed, then you can get that treatment and not be sent to that country. So it kind of worked out for the North Korean soldiers in this sense because, again, if they express their intention, then they'll be treated as South Korean citizens. So I think that's why it's a little complicated because, the North Korean soldiers are not treated as mercenaries, right? Because that's one view of sort of these soldiers is that basically, Russia is paying to North Korea to have a force fighting for them, right? Essentially, they're mercenaries. But anyway, in any event, they're not treated that way in this context, and therefore, they will be able to make their way to Korea. Of course, they have already, as announced. But that's the internal tension that we're seeing between domestic Korean law and then international law in this context.
0: And given the complications of that and the nature of the topic, and also the current intercurrent relations, it was in Seoul's interest to keep this under wraps. And Seoul's foreign ministries has expressed not just regret, but is demanding an apology from the Ukrainian president or Ukraine for disclosing this information without Korea's, I suppose, approval. So the two sides were clearly not on the same page when it comes to diplomatic maneuvering. But let's go back to the principle of non-refoulement, which you rightfully point out, Professor. How does the international legal obligation apply to captured North Korean combatants who face persecution or severe punishment if returned to Pyongyang? And I think we could largely expect that now that they've been repatriated.
1: Exactly. I mean, this is general idea in international law anyway, that if you face persecution of some kind, right, for religious grounds, for political reasons, or in this case, the soldiers, they're claiming that, if we go back, we're going to be tortured or executed, or we're going to suffer severe persecution. And why is that, right? So that's the question is people want to know, well, if North Korea, if you have a POW, right, you send them back, you shouldn't treat people like that, right, who fought in a war for you. And so, but the idea here is that, the point is that North Korea doesn't treat POWs very well. And so, I mean, and this is, quite shocking if you think about it, because under Article 47 of North Korea's criminal code, anyone who surrenders or deserts or is captured by the enemy is defined as being treason, is defined as treason against the state. I mean, so you can't, I mean, its idea is like you can't surrender, you have to fight to the death, is the idea. I mean, it's enshrined in North Korean criminal law. So that's one thing. And then, of course, there's documented cases from international bodies like the United Nations that and North Koreans that were, forcibly returned, faced systematic torture, execution, or even life imprisonment in prison camps, political prison camps. And then, not only that, I mean, the difficulty here too is this isn't just extend to the individual soldiers. And this is why I think Seoul was very upset, right? Because it's guilt by association, like family members, right? People who are, I mean, this in North Korea, you had this idea of collective punishment. So not only is the individual punished, but like family members. And so as a result, family members can be sent to prison camps as well because of, people who've defected, right? Or in this case, like soldiers who have been now asked, I mean, they asked to be returned to South Korea. So, I mean, that's of course a huge embarrassment for North Korea. So, I mean, that's really one of the biggest aspects of all this is that clearly the North Korean regime doesn't treat POWs in the way that everyone else treats them, right? With respect and dignity, with respect to human rights. And so as a result, that tipped this obviously tipped the scales, of course, in the soldiers' favor to have them be sent to South Korea and not to North Korea, because again, the principles of international law make very clear, if you are subject to torture or of sometimes severe persecution, you shouldn't be sent back to your home country. And but this is not just the problem for North Korea. I mean, this happens in so many other contexts, right? We see this in China as well. China, sends people back regularly.

0: clearly to North Korea, even though they claim and they make the claim to the Chinese authorities, you know, if I go back, I'm going to be tortured. You can't send me back. I mean, that's why I left. And so this is not limited, of course, to North Korea. This is a problem that China has and other countries have. And so this really kind of spotlights this whole issue about what does it mean to be a refugee, and a particularly a political refugee. And in this case, the North Korean soldiers were certainly qualified because the law in North Korea treats them that way. As such, they will definitely receive super severe punishment upon their return. So this justified the whole effort to get them to South Korea.
1: The two North Korean soldiers were, of course, as you mentioned, captured while fighting alongside Russian forces. Does competent immunity protect them from prosecution, or are there circumstances in which they could still face legal liability here in South Korea?
0: Yeah, I mean, the thing is, this is a big issue in the law of war, humanitarian law, is obviously on the field of battle, what you do does matter. War is nasty business. You're going to kill people, but you know, there's a limit, and you can't just do anything you want in war. It's not a completely lawless situation, even though you have a war. So, I mean, various treaties that have been long term, in existence, like the Geneva Conventions, the Hague Conventions, right, to name a few. But there is immunity given to soldiers, obviously, from, let's say, domestic criminal prosecution. For example, if you kill someone, right? Obviously, if you lawfully kill someone on the battlefield, you haven't committed murder, right? Which is what you would normally face if there wasn't a war. So yes, clearly there's immunity. And the question is, does this also apply to, North Korean troops? Because North Korean troops would never naturally be in Europe, right? But for the fact that they're fighting for Russia. So under humanitarian law, their combat status or immunity also extends to them because, they're participating formally in a war. But in terms of South Korea, upon them coming to South Korea, there would be no they would have immunity from also domestic Korean law as well, obviously because because they're fighting a war, but also they're treated as someone who is forced to serve in North Korea, because they were forced to. They didn't willingly go to fight in a war. This is how South Korean law views those people. But also, and maybe just lastly here, there are general immunities, but I mean, obviously, if they committed war crimes, under South Korean law, but also international law, they would be subject to criminal prosecution. But no one's accusing them of that in this situation. So they're just being treated as regular soldiers who are caught up in a very, very bad situation and now find themselves in Korea. So, from a domestic law point of view and an international law point of view, they would not face any sort of criminal prosecution for their participation in the combat.
1: Professor Ian, for a follow-up question, maybe I can ask you about third country transfer. What authority does international law give Ukraine to transfer POWs to a third country based on their freely expressed wishes? So they were, of course, I guess, bowing to the wishes of the two North Korean soldiers. Rather than returning them or including them in a conventional prisoner of war exchange, because that could have easily been arranged too.
0: Right, exactly. And that's of course happened, right? Especially between Ukraine and Russia, right? They regularly send, prisoners of war and exchange prisoners of war with each other. So that's been happening since the war began. But this, like we've been talking about, this presents a really unique set of circumstances because you have a third party country, North Korea in this case, participating in the hostilities. And now what do you do if you find, yourself, having North Korean soldiers in your custody? And so the transfer authority, I mean, in terms of international law and humanitarian law of war, does obviously permit the detaining power here, in this case, Ukraine, to transfer POWs to another country, and provided that, again, the receiving country is also a member of the same conventions that Ukraine is, to international humanitarian law. So technically, if South Korea was not a party to one of these conventions, then Ukraine shouldn't send these people then to that country. But in this case, South Korea is a member of all of the major, law of war treaties. So from that point, that base was covered. And then, the question is, during the hostilities, there is a mechanism that allows people to transfer, in this case, to non-belligerent parties, in this case, South Korea. And so from a legal perspective, that's permissible. Now, it's not required, it's permissible. So that's a choice that the Ukrainians would have to make in this case. And they decide to make it, obviously, in talking with the South Korean authorities. But then, as we've been talking about this whole issue of non-refoulement, that really is the bottom line in terms of the human rights standards. So normally, again, you should send them to North Korea normally in any normal situation. But because, again, they face this risk of torture and persecution, that's why the Ukrainian authorities decided to send them to South Korea. And as a result, that was the whole legal basis with respect to this issue, because it's the principle of non-refoulement, which Ukraine and South Korea were following. And then the question, of course, then the diplomatic sort of issue between the two sides. The South Korean government has, of course, expressed this strong regret, and as you mentioned, the call for a public apology, because the idea is that these North Korean soldiers will face, and their families potentially will face, severe persecution. North Korea has not said anything about this, obviously, and they won't say anything about it publicly, naturally, because it's a great embarrassment to them. You won't. We no no one expects to hear any sort of news in local North Korean news
1: About
0: that this
1: defector
0: happened.
1: stories.
0: Yeah, exactly. But interestingly, too, I mean, the other angle here to think about, too, is South Korea, of course, has a diplomatic situation with North Korea, and this puts into some jeopardy in terms of relations between North and South Korea, right? Because if South Korea is willingly able to take these people, and the reason for their taking the soldiers is because everyone knows, right? And South Korea knows that North Korea is human. It's a human rights abusing country, right? And so that kind of muddies the not I'm gonna say muddies the water a little bit with respect to South Korea's relationship with North Korea, because North Korea will be certainly upset at South Korea for doing that, right? In some sense, even though Ukraine made the decision, it's because South Korea was in consultation with Ukraine to have these soldiers sent to South Korea. So there's gonna be some tension. I mean, from the diplomatic point of view, between South North Korea relations, this doesn't help. Right. And so I think any effort between South and North Korea to sort of have, some better relations is certainly going to be hurt by this scenario. So that's why I think another reason why South Korea is upset about this is not only necessary for the soldiers themselves, but also it's standing with North Korea in terms of diplomatic relations. So all in all, complicated issue, but certainly everyone recognizes that, North Korea is not a good country when it comes to this issue. And so therefore, you got to protect the human rights of these soldiers. And that's what South Korea did.
1: We could do a whole other segment on this. I don't expect you to answer this, but because the complications between the stalled inter-Korean relations is there's so much headlines that go side by side with it. Of course, the latest out of the UN General Assembly is North Korea expressing that they will never give up their nuclear arsenal. And also, they didn't really say much about the possibility of sitting down with Washington. So there's also the US trying to get North Korea back to at least a conversation. And of course, there was a detonation at the DMZ that hurt two South Korean soldiers. And more investigations are telling us that this was, it is pointing to the North for its responsibility. It's something to which Kim Yo-jong, the sister of the leader, said that's just being framed by South Korea. We have nothing to do with it. But that's also sort of an expected narrative. So that's the context for, I think, inter-Korean relations and the latest headlines. Not easy to sort of navigate the terrains.
0: Yeah, absolutely.
1: Professor Yi, thank you so much for your insights. We'll speak to you again next week in October.
0: Okay. Take care. Bye-bye.
1: Bye-bye. We spoke to Professor Yi Hyun of Hamdong International Law School. I still need to let that sink in for a second. This year just whizzing by. We're joined by Cheska soon for Business Unplugged, leading us there. We first turn to the newsroom for some updates on Jeju-do Island.

This is our Jeju news for the day. Tourist spending in Jeju increased 6.4% in the first half of this year, driven largely by a sharp rise in spending by international visitors. The Jeju Tourism Organization released a new report on September 29th, analyzing tourist spending based on credit card data for the first and second quarters of 2026. According to the report, tourists spent a total of about 1.3 trillion won in Jeju during the first half of the year, up 6.4% from the same period last year. International tourist spending jumped 44.4%, leading the overall increase.

0: Sales at duty-free stores operated by the Jeju Free International City Development Center have been falling sharply every year since 2022. According to data submitted by JDC to the National Assembly, duty-free sales reached 658.5 billion won in 2022, but have since fallen by around 15% each year. The decline is believed to be partly due to the end of the pandemic-era boom, when restrictions on overseas travel pushed more domestic travelers toward Jeju. Thousands of trail runners from around the world are heading to Jeju for one of the country's biggest international trail running events. The 2026 Trails Jeju International Trail Running Competition will take place across Seogwipo City from October 1st through 4th. Around 5,300 runners from 53 countries are expected to compete. Runners will race through our courses featuring the spectacular landscapes of Hallasan Mountain and Jeju Odum volcanic cones.
1: I'm in London.
2: I'm in Australia.
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0: It's time for Business Unplugged with the one and only Jessica Hong joining us in the studio. Good morning, Jessica.
1: Good morning, Lena. What a beautiful morning.
0: I was telling Jessica off air, I hope you don't mind I share. She brings such a breath of fresh air. Literally, she smells like the spa. It's the aroma oil, I think, and the positivity.
2: Yes, I actually brought the fresh air today, yes. Both literally and metaphorically.
0: I wonder if our listeners know how small this studio actually is. Thank you very much for a breath of fresh air, literally and metaphorically, Jessica. Let's get started. So can we steer clear of AI?
1: Oh, my God.
0: No. And not in the sort of doomsday sense, because that's not really helpful, being alarmist and all that. But I think being informed is really important, which is where we begin. So just a few weeks back with Jessica, we talked about Anthropic CEO Dario Amodei. He's Italian.
2: He would care how we pronounce it, right?
0: Yes, a little bit. Amodei's message about the need for safety protocols, guardrails, and making sure human oversight can actually keep up with the technology, right? So here's yet another important figure in the development of AI and the AI boom, sounding the alarm. But today we're actually hearing that the company is now preparing for what could become historically the biggest IPO. Look out, Elon.
1: I know.
0: We've forgotten about SpaceX.
2: I know. And while it's not really, I'm not trying to stay clear of AI, but this story was so interesting. Yeah. I had to put it today. So this actually caught my attention because Amore was talking very vocal about putting guardrails and safety mechanisms. But apparently, it is reportedly preparing to raise as much as $100 billion at a company valuation of roughly $2 trillion. Sure. And Lena, we throw a lot of big numbers here, so we're starting to lose sense of how big this is. But if this goes through, it would surpass the record set by, as you said, SpaceX earlier this year. And that is pretty big.
0: I mean, that for a moment made Elon Musk close to being the only first trillionaire in the world when it comes to valuation. Yes. So that's just the scale of it, because sometimes these big numbers start to make sense.
2: Exactly. Mm-hmm.
0: So then here comes the natural obvious question. If Amodei is warning that AI development is moving too quickly, doesn't raising this enormous amount of money, well, look a little contradictory, right?
2: Right. And that's exactly what was my first reaction too. So I did a little bit of studying. But if we really look into it, I don't think his argument, or at least the analysts say, was never about let's stop developing AI. He never said we will stop, you know, pushing for AI.
0: He's the chief executive officer of Anthropic.
2: Exactly. I don't think he would say let's slow down business. Right. But he did say we didn't need the safety mechanisms to keep pace with how fast it's going.
0: Because that's not his job. Regulation is not his job. So he's calling on lawmakers to say, look, we're developing this thing. We can't slow down because that's how technology races go. And frankly, it's not in the U.S. interest either to slow down. Absolutely. With their larger trade war against China.
2: Yes.
0: It's always China. But he's at least asking the lawmakers to say, look, keep up with us because we're moving really fast.
2: Right. And he's being responsible because he is one of the leaders in the industry who has the voice to say so. So like you said, the big

0: doesn't necessarily tell the whole story just yet, but there are other things to be mindful of. Yeah.
1: All right. So a very big investment doesn't automatically mean let's go to the extreme, right? All in or nothing. Now, speaking of that investment, we're seeing the term circular investment in the AI industry. In fact, NVIDIA is being called out for this. And for Anthropic's upcoming IPO, it's also an important discussion topic.
0: Right. And this is actually my favorite part of the story, because once you see this loop, it's kind of hard to unsee it in the AI industry.
1: There's images. Imagine if you have two wheels coming together and they're all kind of intertwined and they feed off of each other, the investments.
0: So just like you said, so NVIDIA has reportedly discussed buying $10 billion worth of Anthropic share.
1: Okay.
0: And just like you said, NVIDIA and Microsoft had previously committed billions of dollars in Anthropic. And now Anthropic in return, what is it going to do? Spend about $30 billion on Microsoft cloud services and buy a larger amount of NVIDIA. So we're seeing, as you said, a circular loop.
1: So the companies investing in Anthropic are also the companies Anthropic is buying infrastructure from. So you get it, right? They feed off of each other. Money goes in, money comes back. Mm. Technically, there isn't anything wrong or illegal about it, but it does, you know, I guess raise a few ethical questions and also sustainability, right? I mean, if you're an investor, you want to, well, you want returns on investment.
0: Yes.
1: All right. So what is the biggest lingering concern, Jessica?
0: So like you said, there is absolutely nothing technically wrong with it, but then the analysts start asking this question. So when so much money is circulating within themselves, so they're playing their own field, then how much of the growth is actually being supported by the demand coming from the consumers and customers outside that circle?
1: Right.
0: Because the number keeps growing, right? But it's the number that is circulating between them. So you have to start question, where is the actual demand from outside the loop? Yeah.
1: And that should make you a smarter investor, right? When we talk about AI boom or AI doom, this is one of the measurements that you should get a closer look at, right?
0: Yes.
1: Do you want to go with the numbers, the rough ones?
0: Sure. I mean, just to be clear, Anthropic is growing and AI business is growing. Just to give a quick numbers, I mean, the revenue jumped from $9 billion last year to around $65 billion by July. But the investment and the $2 trillion valuation, as you mentioned, Lena, doesn't always turn out to be what it is, because it's the investor's projection and we don't know what it's earning at the moment.
1: Yeah. All right. Be a smart investor. Now, Jessica, there is a really important element to all of this. It's the fact that while the valuation is growing, as you've said, AI itself is also becoming cheaper.
0: And according to the data cited in the article, the price US businesses were paying per AI token had dropped about 41% from its March peak. Now, from customers and users' point of view, that's great. We get to pay less and still use more of AI. But from the company's point of view, it's still very expensive to build infrastructure.
1: Right.
0: And last week here at Business Unplugged, we talked about like the competition, geopolitical tensions, high-end market, there's competition from all sides. So there's still AI race. So how are they going to keep up with the prices declining, companies coming up from top and bottom, and the race still going on?
1: Not to compare apples to oranges, but remember when YouTube started putting ads into your videos?
0: Yes.
1: Remember when Netflix and these large streamers started considering live streams and sports events? It's because they have to diversify their revenue portfolio.
0: Yep.
1: And the same will be evident for AI. The problem is this is a larger operating machine.
0: Very. And it's growing at an incredible amount.
1: Yes. Yeah. Yes. So here's a real question. So it's less about is Anthropic investing too much?
0: Mm-hmm.
1: It's really about, can the future justify the valuation we put today given everything that is going on?
0: If I could answer that question, I would definitely be at Wall Street making more.
1: True.
0: Very true. But I do believe that two things can be true at the same time.
1: Sure.
0: So AI is revolutionary and we'll keep talking about it because it's growing at a pace that we have not known in history. But at some point, I think some companies still could be very overvalued. And perhaps the really important question is, like, are we getting to the point where we're investing so much money to keep up with the race that at one point slowing down and pulling out might actually be difficult? Yeah.
1: Or even impossible. As the AI race goes, I don't think any of tech companies are saying, oh, that's enough. We can't, you know, throw in this any more money.
0: Yes.
1: It keeps growing the pie. And there is really no second option, it seems, at least for now. It's over our $2 trillion question. Yes. So let's leave it there for now. That's why we're keeping close tabs on it. Now moving on to our second story, which feels lighter and right up your alley. You might as well just be our health reporter too, Jessica.
0: I could actually do a segment on that too.
1: A little bit of both, right? But health and wellness is, I think, there's a huge market for it. And clearly the younger generation is better at this. We're seeing a shift in K-drinking culture. The mantra has always been Koreans love to work hard and party hard. We really don't like to rest.
0: And drink harder.
1: It's
0: has been
1: kind of unrealistic what we used to do, but maybe post-COVID, or maybe a new generation of the Z's and the Alphas, and they said enough is enough, that just doesn't look healthy. So the whole drinking culture around team bonding and hueshiks, it's not so up and popular anymore. In fact, sober culture is new, but it's here.
0: And you also don't drink a lot, right?
1: I don't.
0: Yeah.
1: Like half a glass of wine and I'm happy.
0: So I think you and I are probably the perfect person to talk about this and be an advocate for it, because what I find interesting, and you mentioned it perfectly, I don't think this is just about the non-alcoholic market growing, because Korea has this very distinct culture around drinking. Yeah.
1: I think one of the producers involved in Psy's Gangnam Style Still Going So Big, his sit down with Scooter Braun literally was a chat over Korean drinks at a Korean bar in K-Town in LA. So, I mean, that bonding was, you know, one of the stories. It's a narrative that was spun on the K business, the way to do things. And so, I mean, I guess that is part of the business world, right? Wining and dining, right? But things are changing in Korea.
0: It is changing. And it was almost a social convention, right? You mentioned that business happened, but it was almost seen as disrespectful, or you're spoiling the mood if you don't accept the drink for the elders or the higher ups. So you were almost forced to drink. And I have many stories of my mom and my grandparents' generation who kind of suffered through that.
1: I remember my fresh memory of when I was much younger and both my parents are working really hard at the time. It was different times and they always came home late, a little bit tipsy.
0: Yeah. And they were not very happy.
1: So. Yes, yes. Or healthy.
0: So this is actually, we're seeing now a gradual shift where people still actually can participate in those social conventions and events, but now it's being served with non-alcoholic beer. So according to the article, Hyundai Green Group saw the number of times it served non-alcoholic beer at a group meal rise by about 32% year on year between January and August. And here this, CJ Freshway also said its purchase of non-alcoholic beer were up 43% compared with 2021.
1: So this is really interesting. It seems like some companies are seeing growing demand for non-alcohol beverages. How exactly are they marketing this?
0: So this is interesting. So before, alcohol was related to intoxication. So it was kind of like a social lubricant.
1: Yeah.
0: You relax a little bit. But instead, now they're selling, quote, participation. So what's happening is, Samsung Well Story distributed around 100,000 cans of Cassia, which is the Korean beer, across roughly 150 cafeterias during the World Cup. And our home has even paired non-alcoholic beer with DJ performances, so employee can have a more festival atmosphere during work hours.
1: That's kind of interesting, isn't it? You're at work, there's a DJ, you're holding a beer, but you're not getting drunk.
0: Exactly.
1: And so it's broad daylight.
0: It's broad daylight. And then it's kind of like you're still sober and you know, non-alcoholic beer was associated with, quote, uncool beer.
1: Okay.
0: But you can still hold it and say, hey, I'm still cool. I'm still life of the party.
1: And I'm still part of this mingling.
0: Exactly.
1: And not ruining that mood that you just talked about.
0: Yes. Because like I said, I think in Western culture, sober culture is more prevalent.
1: Yeah.
0: But in Korea, if you don't drink, it's like you're not participating in the social convention.
1: It's I think, respect for perhaps to put a spin on it, a social harmony. I think that's such a huge part of, I think, Korean culture. And so it felt almost wrong or like a social faux pas to say, no, thank you, I don't drink. I wouldn't even know how to say that in Korean.
0: That's what I mean.
1: 술을 못 마십니다.
0: 죄송합니다. 저는 못 마실 것 같은데.
1: So sorry, I can't drink. It just doesn't roll off the tongue naturally because maybe there is a cultural construct there.
0: Yes.
1: But things are changing. Mm. If you don't drink, now you have options and it's respected. I suppose as more of us do it, it becomes normalized too. And I can't just dismiss the pandemic.
0: Very true,
1: That was kind of the abrupt shift that perhaps the society was already demanding. Because even the older generation now says, oh, it's too much now. I can't drink anymore. And so if they don't want it, mm-hmm. who wants it?
0: Exactly. If they're the ones that are drawing the line, then it's thank you for us.
1: All right. So we're running out of time. All right. But I think there is something important to say about the companies. These articles that you've looked at, they're also really careful to say they're not planning to make non-alcoholic beer a standard cafeteria item. It's just one of the many options.
0: Yes, because I think also that's important, because for now it's appearing only in special meals, events and promotional settings. But that also tells us that companies are willing to experiment and see how it goes.
1: And it is part of the young consumers' wellness movement.
0: Yeah, and as we talked about, I think a lot of the younger generations are now questioning, why do we have to do something? And we also have terms like katsing, which is like living like God. But it also means like you have routines, you sort of prioritize health and wellness. So now when people drink, I think the question is more, okay, what am I drinking for if I don't want to be intoxicated? Instagrammable photo, taste, which is very important, ingredient. Right. And now I think businesses sort of have to cater their brands around those needs, yeah.
1: I'm all for more options. Mm. Is there a nicer, more cultural way to say no thank you to a drink?
0: Yes.
1: Yes, of course.
0: Hold up my cool non-alcoholic beer.
1: Yes, yes. Jessica, thank you so much. Great pleasure as always. We'll speak to you next week.
0: Always a pleasure. Thank you.
1: We're joined by Sarah Kim in the studio next for a question unboxing.
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0: What's in a question? Maybe just about everything important. A smart and sharp question should strike up a more engaging conversation. Sarah joins us in the studio to talk about how translation has evolved over time. Good morning, Sarah.
1: Good morning, Lena.
0: So there's an occasion. Apparently, there's a reason why you decided to talk about translation today.
1: Yes. So today, September 30th, is International Translation Day.
0: Ta-da!
1: Ta-da! It's a day to honor translators, interpreters, and language professionals who help connect the world across language barriers. Mm. And there is a reason why it's September 30th. It's because St. Jerome's birthday, who translated the Bible into Latin.
0: Ah,
1: yes.
0: I didn't know that.
1: So in 2017, the UN General Assembly officially adopted September 30th as International Translation Day.
0: I didn't realize it was a UN-recognized celebration. Mm-hmm. So clearly they see the value in quality translation and interpretation. It's something that we utilize every day. I mean, look at what we do for a living, right?
1: Yes.
0: I mean, turning Korean news into more approachable English so our listeners from across the world can understand. But we don't always think about how important it is. And AI is changing the game really quickly as well. Now, I heard that at a recent international forum in Korea, there were no interpretation receivers at the opening ceremony.
1: Yes. Well, at the World Knowledge Forum held on September 8th, the audience did not rely on traditional interpretation receivers. Instead, when a speaker gave remarks in English, Korean sentences appeared quickly on the large screen just in the venue. So even when the speaker's sentences became long, the subtitles followed in just a few seconds later.
0: Uh-huh.
1: And what was really impressive was that the AI also handled specialized expressions used at the forum. Mm. So these were not typed by stenographers or translated live by human interpreters behind the stage. AI was listening to the speaker's voice and translating it in real time.
0: So the audience could understand speech without wearing the receiver, which is, I might add, a little bit uncomfortable and distracting.
1: Yes. So, and additionally, the service went beyond the screen.
0: Okay.
1: People could scan a QR code with their smartphone, choose the venue and session, and select the language they wanted.
0: Mm.
1: Also, people could open a completed session and look back at the subtitles. After some time, AI also uploaded a summary of the main points and key remarks. So, international conference interpretation is expanding from a tool for understanding speech in the moment into a service for recording and reviewing as well.
0: So, AI translation is going clearly beyond the translation itself and expanding into a form of a digital service, and it's mighty fast. So
1: fast.
0: How did we get here? AI translation used to sound very awkward. It's not too long ago, just a few years back, we thought the translations were off.
1: Yes. So AI translation has gone through several major stages. We divide it into four stages.
0: Okay.
1: So first stage was rule-based machine translation from around the 1950s to the 2000s. It relied on grammar rules and dictionaries entered by humans. So it's a word-for-word translation. It sounded very unnatural.
0: Mm.
1: The second stage was statistical machine translation from the 2000s to around 2016.
0: Mm.
1: It looked at which words or phrases usually matched each other across languages. But it still did not really understand sentence structure or context. So the results often sounded unnatural as well.
0: Mm.
1: Then came neural machine translation around 2016. So this was a big turning point. With deep learning and neural networks, translation systems began to look at the meaning of the whole sentence instead of translating by word by word.
0: Mm.
1: So this is when services like Google Translate or Korean service, there's Papago, became much more natural than before.
0: It used to be not just stiff, but just awfully awkward that, you know, I think editing it was more difficult than just translating ourselves.
1: It took a longer time.
0: So, okay, you mentioned four stages and you mentioned three. So what stage are we in now? What has changed with today's AI translation?
1: Right. So now we are in the age of large language model-based translation, the LLM. This is the stage we are seeing today with tools like ChatGPT and other advanced AI systems.
0: Mm.
1: They are trained on a huge amount of text, so it learns how language is usually used in real life.
0: Mm.
1: And the biggest difference is that these models can look beyond a single sentence.
0: Mm.
1: They can consider context and even tone sometimes.
0: Mm.
1: For example, the same sentence can sound formal in a business meeting or casual in a text message. Mm. Older translation systems often miss that difference, but LLMs are much better at adjusting natural expression. Mm. That is why today's AI translation often sounds much more fluent and human-like.
0: All right, so AI translation moved from dictionaries to stats and now to language models that understand broader context. So it's better at interpreting real time. So international conferences are one example, but AI translation is also becoming part of daily life. It's not just for the elites.
1: Exactly. One good example is public service offices. So Gangnam District in Seoul introduced a real-time transparent OLED communication window at civil service counters. It combines transparent display technology with AI-based real-time captioning and translation. When a civil servant or visitor speaks into a microphone, AI converts the speech into text. If the person speaks a foreign language, the system can translate it and show the result on the transparent screen. It supports 130 languages. So it can also help people who is having difficulties in hearing so they can see the captions in real time.
0: All right. So that sounds convenient and also cost effective coming from Gangnam District. How about Korail?
1: Korail, yes. Another example is Korail, Korea Railroad Corporation. At ticket counters, transparent OLED, just like the Gangnam District, it shows simultaneous translation for foreign passengers and station. To improve accuracy in railway settings, the system learned terms and expressions related to ticket booking, transfers, stations. So it supports 13 languages. According to Korail, it converts speech to text within 1.8 seconds.
0: That's fast.
1: Yes, and with recognition accuracy of more than 95%.
0: Did you say you tried on the AI glasses?
1: Oh, yes. Few months ago.
0: Yes. And I tried it on maybe about a month ago. Mm-hmm. And I was actually surprised at how fast and accurate it was when it comes to real-time translations and making suggestions. Not as fast as humans, that's unnatural, but nonetheless, depending on your internet connection, and we have really good connection, it's actually pretty astounding, which invites, I think, a rather uncomfortable question for people who are translating for their jobs today.
1: Yeah, like me?
0: Yes. And I don't think you guys or any of us are under immediate threat because I think there is a human touch that the AI is not always so quick at catching. So at the highest level, I don't think translation interpretation can be completely overrun by AI. Yep. But nonetheless, I see the threat and I see where if you're a newbie in the job, it's a little uncomfortable. So if AI translation is improving this fast, will human translators and interpreters eventually become obsolete?
1: Well, their roles will change, may change, but no. So in terms of interpreting, the Korea Association of Translators and Interpreters, or KATI, emphasizes that 70% of the communication comes from nonverbal signals.
0: Facial expressions?
1: Yes. Facial expressions, pauses, gestures, tone, they carry a huge amount of meaning.
0: Right.
1: So that is why human interpreters still play an important role in reading the full context, not just translating the sentence itself. And when it comes to translation, there is one field where people are especially sensitive about the use of AI, which is literature.
0: Here's the thing. When we go into literature, it's about artistry.
1: Yes.
0: And where is AI getting the source and the data to create something what seems original, but is based on what's already out there? And when it comes to translation and interpretation real time, sometimes it's about convincing the other side, right?
1: Yes.
0: What if you're in a business setting? It's not just translating.
1: Yeah, sentence to sentence.
0: You want to interpret the right tone and intent and read the room. I don't think that's what AI is really good at for now. All right, so literature. Readers don't just want meaningful words. That sounds awfully boring.
1: Yes.
0: Is that why AI use can become a little bit controversial and not so accurate?
1: Yes, exactly. In

0: is also very sensitive about this issue as well. If readers feel that a translated book sounds like an AI, they react strongly. That is because literary translation is not about recreating tone and cultural nuance in another language.
1: Then what kind of rules or systems do we need as AI translation becomes more common? Remember the Hollywood strike, everyone? The writers went on strike for a reason. Mm-hmm. They felt not just threatened, but to talk about the integrity of their work.
0: Yes. According to the CATI, there are several key points. First, copyright and transparency. If AI develop boards use human interpreters or translators' work to train AI, the source and usage of that data should be made transparent.
1: Right.
0: Right. We also need human review and advisory roles. They can judge whether AI output is appropriate for the purpose and audience.
1: You know what I started noticing when I use ChatGPT or Claude, for example? Now there's a tiny disclaimer that comes out. It's like faint gray tone that says AI is not always accurate.
0: Oh, right.
1: Double check. That's new. It was not always 100% accurate, but they clearly got the message. Mm-hmm. Don't be over-reliant. So the question is, where is AI translation appropriate and where do we still need human responsibility?
0: Yes, AI translation does not mean human translators and interpreters are no longer needed. It means their work may become more specialized, like you mentioned earlier, more strategic, more focused on quality.
1: And culture. So if this is your thing, like Sarah, keep at it. I don't think it's a matter of I'll be outdone by AI. So how do we remain, I guess, more competitive in this day and age? That's a smarter question to ask, right?
0: Exactly.
1: Sarah, I can't believe it's already been 3 days. A joy and a pleasure as always. In the meantime, of course, listeners, you can listen to our Arirang Radio 5-Minute News.
0: Yes, right next to the studio.
1: Keep up with Sarah. We'll see you soon.
0: See you soon. Thank you.
1: That brings us to the end of this edition of Good Morning Seoul. Now we'll be back tomorrow, so give her a warm welcome and keep up with Sarah too. We leave you one last track. A Cold featuring Crush takes us out with Your Dog Loves You.

Can you hear it? This is the sound of life. Clear, pure water flowing through the deep, hidden veins of Jeju-do Island. Because groundwater stays deep beneath the surface, it remains hidden from our eyes. But being unseen means it requires

0: even more meticulous care. It demands a level of management that is both invisible and absolute. This is why JPDC uses the eyes of science. We operate a 24-hour surveillance network that never sleeps. With 62 monitoring stations placed strategically around our water sources, we capture the faintest breath of Cheju's groundwater, recording its status with total honesty. We go beyond just watching. Using our proprietary AI models, we predict groundwater levels up to 3 months in advance. Preventing issues before they even arise, this is a smart, uncompromising standard of Cheju Samdasu. To protect the water, we must first protect the land. Since 2002, we have been purchasing the land surrounding our sources. Today, 710,000 square meters of land, vast and untouched, is preserved in its purest state, shielded from any pollution. In every sip of water you take today, there is a promise. A promise to use science to prove what nature has given us and to ensure this purity flows unchanged for generations to come. Enriching Cheju, bringing happiness to its people. A cleaner tomorrow for Cheju, created by JPDC.
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2: Hashtag Daily Cake.

It's Wednesday, September 30th, 2026, and I'm your host, Peter Bint. What do you usually turn to when you need to calm your mind? Having a glass of wine or taking a warm bath can be great, but they say there's an unexpectedly more effective way. Reading. That's because when you read, you put aside whatever you were doing for a moment and focus entirely on the story. I hope this radio show we're sharing today can be a little breathing room for you to rest while listening to music and hearing stories. Now, here's a hint on today's hashtag, let's give it a guess. What is the word that means you are in the water to clean yourself? The act of washing your body, right? It's kind of an old-fashioned word, I'd say, in English. We're going for the two-syllable root in Korean. It's two syllables in English as well. And, you're in the water. Maybe you're having a bubble version of this as well. And it's that whole act of cleaning and washing yourself. Write up your guesses on the YouTube live stream. Just search out Arirang Radio, all things K, and we'll be back after our first song.